0: Would have been incredibly valuable back then for us, that's for sure. Gord, I appreciate the call. Thanks. I'm blocked up, but if you got anything else to say, go right ahead. I didn't want to. I appreciate you pulling over for the call because I can hear your indicator going.
1: Okay, yes, I did. Waited a while, but I really felt that I'd sooner have my say now than be raping down the road for the next 2 or 3 or yeah. 4 or 5 years, whatever I've got left, you know?
0: Yeah, no, absolutely.
1: Not for me, but
0: for the future
1: of this province, if we sign this deal the way it looks to me now, it's a total giveaway.
0: Okay. Yep. Yes, sir. Sorry, Gord, I just had something else, Mayor. No, absolutely. Giveaway. I've heard that word several times here today, too, so, and in emails. It may even be a little early to say that, you know. We'll see. But look, I appreciate the call. I'm going to try to get to some more calls before we call it a day. Thanks for pulling over. Thanks for chiming in. It does a body good and a mind good.
1: Thank you for having me on.
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0: There indeed is a lot of good out there, and something good that was all distributed between us here in the VOCM world yesterday and is public knowledge now. We all know how important the VOCM Cares Foundation is to our community, has been forever. That's all I'm going to say, forever. Before radio even came into existence, I believe. And yesterday, we had a big promotion. That is, our own Janelle Lambert was promoted to the position of Executive Director of the Foundation. Congratulations, uh-huh. Janelle.
11: Thank you so much, Brian.
0: I was going to, you know, send my email congratulations with everyone else, but I said, hey, I got a larger platform here this morning. I'm going to bring you in and properly congratulate you in person. So Yeah, no daunting task whatsoever, is it?
7: Oh my goodness, no. But it's all fun.
0: Yeah. So, you know, what are your thoughts? Where, you know, you came come a long way.
7: Oh my goodness, that's an understatement. Well, like, when it really comes down to it, we can all agree the world is struggling right now.
0: Get that right.
7: And as the individual, I've really always been a firm believer that if you're in a position to help, whether it's your neighbor, your friend, your colleague, your family, you do it. So I know I can't necessarily change the world, but I believe that I can make things a little better for someone out there. So that's the reason working for VOCM Cares has really felt like a natural fit for me. The organization is literally built to support our neighbors through a variety of programs. And I feel very fortunate to work here, and especially now to have the opportunity to grow the foundation, to develop more. So I'm really excited.
0: Yeah, one bingo card at a time.
7: Oh, goodness.
0: kidding.
7: Yes, yes.
0: But yeah, sorry to interrupt.
7: Well, no, bingo is our main fundraiser. And without it, I don't know if Cares would even exist. Because of the Radio Bingo program, we can reach even more in the province. So really, the difference between, we've had this question a couple of times. So I was a manager for the last couple of years, but what's the difference now? So as the manager, really, I was focusing on, you know, day-to-day operations and running the programs we already had in place. But moving into this role will really give me the opportunity to look further ahead, think more strategic development, revenue streams, developing the programs and policies, and really look at how we can build on what we're already doing.
0: There is a lot to it.
7: There really is.
0: Every time you hear, there's the tagline, the VOCM Cares Foundation is involved with it, and I don't mind. Yes, absolutely. Anyone out there to blow their horn? Absolutely, because the people who we help and serve, they blow our horn for us.
7: Absolutely.
0: Because of the difference that it makes, whether it was the block the bus or any other of the numerous, and I'm going to leave that to you. What do we got coming up?
7: Well, typically summer is a slightly slower time of year for us, but we decided not to do that this summer. We took up many more things.
0: Well, as you said, there's, you know, times are tough now as well, not just in the winter months. So
7: yeah, and people don't have as much to give, so we try to get creative where we can. Mm-hmm. But in the next couple of weeks, we have our next 50-50 starting. That starts September 1st. We love our 50-50.
0: Yes, we do. They do.
7: Radio Bingo starts on September 12th, and we all know we love our Radio Bingo.
0: Yes, my mom's listening.
7: Hi, Mom. But two big things that we've implemented and big changes that are coming is starting next week, the Buddy Bear expansion is official. We have our order arriving on Monday, 50 boxes full of stuffed bears. So we'll be launching for any fire department around the province can reach out to us, and we can provide them with some of these Buddy Bears.
0: Just remind everyone what a Buddy Bear is.
7: So for the pests, many, many years. Buddy Bears have been sitting on the fire trucks around St. John's. And essentially, when the fire department is at an accident, a house fire, anything stressful, and there's children on hand, they have these stuffed bears that they can give them as a source of comfort. So we've always thought, you know, we really should reach more of the province with this. So over the last several months, we've done a little digging and worked with our budgets, and we made it work. So now any fire department across Newfoundland and Labrador can apply for these.
0: Okay. Yeah. Great. And just right directly to the VOCM Cares Foundation.
7: Yeah.
0: Fantastic. What else you got?
7: And something we've been talking about a little bit for the past while, but the School Inclusion Fund officially launches with this new school year. So we have a committee put together, and the committee will meet, and essentially any school within the province that could use that little extra support, you know, to have this fund on hand. So if you have a student that can't partake in an activity or like a little field trip or needs help with school supplies, that they will have this small fund on hand to support those students where needed.
0: Yep. Listen, everything needs topped up, right?
7: Exactly.
0: Government, you know, obviously has a great budget for education and for
7: the
0: schools, but every little bit counts, and there's always need for more, so that's where
7: and
0: we can step in.
7: It'll be a little bit more instant. So if a child comes in on the
0: red tape,
7: second
0: bureaucracy.
7: Week of school, and
0: none
7: they
0: of that.
7: Can't go on that field trip, the social worker or the guidance counselor or the principal right then and there can say, okay, here, no, you're good. You can go with your friends.
0: Yep. So, taking the government out of it. No offense, but it can be red tape-y and bureaucracy-y. Yeah. Anything else?
7: Obviously, October comes and we have Coats for Kids and then Dial a Carol and the Happy Tree campaign. So, you know, we never
0: stop.
7: Work
0: cut out for you.
7: Yeah.
0: That's fantastic. I'm just going to read the line here. The board of directors was unanimous in a decision to promote Janelle. For the very first moment we met her, we recognized her talent potential. Without question, she has earned her way to today's leadership appointment. Congratulations, Janelle.
7: Thank you.
0: Fantastic. Great work. VOCM Cares Foundation, legendary. And I have no doubt it'll be onward and upward from here. Thanks again for coming in.
7: Thanks so much, Brian.
0: You're welcome. Thanks.
2: This is the best of VOCM Open Line.
0: Let's go right ahead. Let's take Gary on line number 3. Gary, you're on the air.
11: Well, good morning. Congratulations to Nell. That's a VOCM Cares, and you know I care too. When we talk, and when you talk on the radio with people, the people of this province, they really care. The people in Newfoundland, they care. So I'm with you on that, and congratulations on her appointment. Anyhow, on this day in 1909, you know what started?
0: Let's see. I was looking at it, August the 19th today.
11: I'll give you a clue. Gentlemen, start your engines.
0: Indianapolis 500.
11: You got it. Holds its first car race.
0: Gentlemen, start your engines. You had me at gentlemen.
11: Yeah, and I thought, you know what, that's a good time, like VOCM Cares, because you stress it every day for the people in this province to drive a car and arrive alive, you know. Cool. So that's that message is every day, so I'm going to stress that a little more today, for all the people in Newfoundland. You know what, that's where the racing should be at, is at Indianapolis 500, not on the highways of Newfoundland.
0: Yeah, it feels like the outer ring sometimes up there. I haven't seen any, none with the skill of an A.J. Foyt or an Alon Sir Jr. or Sr. or Rick Mears or Helio Castellaneves. No one with those kind of talents. But I see some of the maneuvers just the same. But
11: yeah.
0: Holy.
11: Because you stress that every day, because school is coming up, you know, and God forbid, I don't want to see no little kids, I don't want to see anybody hurt on the highways.
0: Yeah, look, anywhere, period. Kids hurt, period. You know?
11: Yeah, so that's why I thought that's pretty, that struck me today, because I have this calendar, Brian, I've got this calendar, it gives me an update on the history every day, and this one, the Indianapolis Motor Speedway holds its first car race. I thought, wow, you know, you could watch that on TV, and that race is, it starts, and it's over, and that's 500 miles they're going, and they're going 200 miles an hour.
0: Yeah, 1911. I mean, come on. Goes back a bit.
11: Yeah, 1909.
0: Or 909, I'm looking at the... I thought it was 11.
11: Yeah.
0: Okay. I was off by 2 years.
11: 1909.
0: Why did I have 11 in my head? I'm not sure. Anyway, yeah.
11: Oh, there's something else. There's probably something else in 1911 that was important in history, too. So there is, because I got one of these things every day on this calendar, and I like it. I thought, man, every once in a while, I got a phone to history, and then you got it right away. Well, you should be on Jeopardy.
0: No, I wouldn't go that far. Man, I'm brutal. I can get through the first round, but yeah, you know, it's hit and miss. You got to kind of practice for that. It's all over the place. I don't know if the trick there, I think, Gary, is the when you're in tight, you know, with a great competitor, it's the button. There's a method to the madness of ringing in, if you will, or being able to hit your button before the other person. For some of them, from people that have been on the show, you know, you hear them talk about there's an art to that as well. The timing of when to actually hit the button to answer the question. That in and of itself is a skill on Jeopardy.
11: I know it's a mess. Yep. I wouldn't get out of the first round.
0: Sometimes, you know, it can get in around. I love Groundhog Day, the movie Groundhog Day, where because he's reliving the same day every day.
11: Reliving everything over and over.
0: Well, yeah, he relives that's the same Jeopardy show over every day. So he walks into the room and he just riddles off the answers before they even ask the question. And it's pretty good. Funny part of the movie. There you go.
11: Yeah, that's funny. So anyhow, I thought I'd bring that to attention for the people in Newfoundland, you know, because Brian's going to remind you every day to drive safe out there, and please do, because it's getting close to school time, and it's summertime now. The kids out there, they're trying to enjoy summer, so be careful when you're driving out there.
0: Trying
11: please.
0: To enjoy that last bit of it. Yeah, absolutely. And I mention it, Gary, because it's just such a thing that we're all exposed to every day. You know, I would mention safety on every level if I could, but that one sort of encapsulates, you know, some of the hard stuff we're seeing on the highways and roads these days. But anyway, Gary, thanks. Yeah. Appreciate this today. Thanks for the heads up on the Indy 500. I wouldn't have known.
11: Okay. And go Jays, go, wow.
0: And go Jays. Yeah, absolutely. It's 'cause fun to watch right now, I have to say.
11: Yeah, okay. Have a good day.
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0: Let's go right to line number one. And Gus, you're on the air.
17: Hello there, Brian.
0: How are you?
17: Good. I just want to phone in, Brian, and the only little point I want to line up with the people that are not in favor of a referendum like it was promised. And for a simple reason, when that particular promise was made, I'm sure it was made in good faith. But, you know, circumstances change. And this certainly has changed. And for my two cents worth is this, Brian. We have a House of Assembly, and I understand now that they're going to bring this whole thing into the House of Assembly, and they're going to debate it. And we all in Newfoundland have our representatives there, the person to represent us, that's our proxy, and they are getting paid to do the job and to find out all the things that are necessary. And I would imagine that this is such a huge thing, the memorandum of understanding, that you had to have a panel for 3 months just to look at the thing. Now, how can you expect anybody to vote referendum whether we should or should not when we don't know what we're voting for, because you can't vote for something that you don't know what you're voting for. So my recommendation, humbly I would say, leave it in the hands of your representative in the House of Assembly, just like we did before we joined Confederation. we elected people to go to the colonial building, and for the longest time they debated the ifs and the ands, the negative and the positive, mm-hmm. and then people voted, but they didn't know what they were voting for. But to ask people now to vote whether this is a good thing or not, we haven't got a clue. And to be honest with you, I would say 60 or 70% of the people really are not that interested. They'd like to leave it in the hands of the people who are competent, you know. I wouldn't dare go and tell the doctor how to perform an operation. Should I take a referendum on it? So that's my opinion, but I realize it's only worth 2 cents. But I do line up with these people to say, let's get past this thing. You know, things change, you know. And so let our House of Assembly meet and let the media broadcast it. Let our local TV or our local radio or whoever can afford to broadcast it daily. And those who are interested in finding out about if this is a good deal or a bad deal, but there's only so many people competent enough to judge this. But the thing is, you got to make a decision. You can't be against everything, and you can't live in the past, or you'll never get anywhere in the future. And for my opinion, and I suppose I shouldn't say this, but may I should say it, we have a very competent man now in Ottawa. He's a statesman, and since he took over, Canada has been put on the map like never before. He spent his first year traveling around the world, getting to know the people that count. He's a competent man, and he's a gentleman, and I put all my trust in him. But if we can't trust somebody, I mean, you got to trust somebody in lifetime, you know. So that's my sermon for today. You can take up the collection now, Brian.
0: I can feel, yeah, here they come down the aisle to pass the plate in.
17: Another 25 cents.
0: And or it's funny you say, Gus, I laughed at your 2 cents worth because we can call that your own personal escalator clause.
17: Yes, there you have it. Good. And you know, I can buy anything with 2 cents. Maybe we used to refer to them as a banner caramel. That's way before you were born. I'm a senior citizen, but I'd be glad to share the banner caramel with you.
0: Yeah, well, I'll take it. I'll take whatever I can get. I'm not that too young. I'm a 67 baby, so you know, I remember when you could get stuff for 2 and 5 cents. That's how old I am.
17: Indeed you can. These were the good days, Brian.
0: Oh yeah, Sinnott Store over on Southside Road. Look out, bye. I'm telling you, it's amazing I got a tooth left in my head.
17: Well, listen, congratulations on your new job there. And I would say, Brian, I wouldn't have your job of sitting in that seat for all the tea in China. Because, you know, when you're dealing with the public, and that's the way it should be, everybody got a different opinion. But, you know, they're entitled to their opinion. But in the end of it all, the majority of people take a vote after they know what they're voting for. And the majority of the vote wins. That's how we went in the Confederation. As you know, mm-hmm. we only went in the Confederation by 1%.
0: Hair of our chinny chin chin.
17: Won.
0: Yep.
17: But you know what, Brian? The best thing ever happened in Newfoundland, in my humble opinion, that we joined Canada. Because now as we look what's going on south of us, we got the greatest country in the world. I wouldn't live anywhere else. And that's it, my sermon again.
0: I'm going to Thank you,
17: I'm
0: Father Gus.
17: Off the phone. People say, think I haven't got a clue what he's talking about.
0: Not at all. I think you're speaking for the masses in more than ways than you believe, than you know. It's all sage, good-tempered advice and opinion, and I appreciate every bit of it, Reverend Gus. Thanks for the call.
17: Okay, God bless you now. Have a good day.
2: This is the best of VOCM Open Line.
0: Let's go to line number 2, and caller, you're on the air.
18: Yes, I just wanted to make a comment. There was a gentleman who called in Friday that he had taken the pneumonia shot,
0: yeah.
18: And he was wondering if anyone else had a reaction. Now, I took a pneumonia shot about 9 months ago, and mm-hmm. I had a severe reaction. I'm still going through the pain and suffering from it, and I had to have surgery and whatever, and I had a pneumonia.

0: involved in all sorts of fitness and everything. Mm-hmm. And then I, to the point in the past 9 months, I can't do anything like that. I can hardly walk very far. And so it's, I'm trying, slowly recouping and still seeing people and different health professionals, in other words, and I'm in physio.
1: And are they directly attributing that sort of malaise and lack of energy and that sort of thing?
0: They had to do all kinds of testing first. There's an awful lot of different blood, ordinary testing you go through, but different blood tests and things like that to do, which they did several times.
1: Right.
0: And So he was wondering, and I've been through it, and it's very, very difficult.
1: Yeah, and as I've said before, sometimes you need someone to just, you may think you're going through something alone, that is just you, that it happens.
0: I meant to call, Monday, because when I, did it, I tell people, and I didn't find anyone who, some people had never had a pneumonia shot. And I get flu shots every year. I've never had a problem with the flu shots, but I did have one this year prior to pneumonia shot, when back in September or something, whenever they come out, October. And, but this one was really, and so the end result is still not known what's going to happen,
1: Yeah, I'm not a doctor, but how soon between the pneumonia shot and the flu shot? Like when you had both?
0: I had the flu shot back in I can't remember now, September. Whenever the flu shots come out, I get them right away.
1: Beginning of the
0: And pneumonia shot was around the end of November, beginning of December.
1: So probably a couple of months or a month or more, or at least.
0: Yeah,
1: between.
0: Yeah.
1: But
0: so,
1: did the health?
0: I thought I'd phone and let the gentleman know that he's not alone. So just hang in there, and you'll have probably go through a lot of pain and suffering, but there's hope in the end.
1: There is. I didn't mean to interrupt, Charles.
0: No, I just said I thought I'd let the gentleman know that he's not alone, that he wasn't the only one. But I'm to the point where I will never have another shot.
1: Did you have it for, do you have a history? Have you ever had pneumonia?
0: No.
1: Much like him.
0: Never had it. And
1: purely proactive.
0: I've never had pneumonia, and I had the shot quite a few years ago, and I did check with different professionals just to make sure, and they said, no, there's new strains out, and you definitely should, and the druggist said, oh, yeah, you definitely should have another one. So I thought that I would get one. However, unfortunately, didn't work out the way I'd hoped for.
1: No kidding. Wow. It's too bad. I mean, I really feel bad for you, debilitated like that as a result. I mean, here you are trying to be proactive, and the irony of looking after your health, and then it knocks you down. That's hard.
0: Yeah. You got to keep pushing and keep moving and things like that, he's not alone.
1: Yeah, and there's comfort in that. Oh, there's comfort in knowing you're not alone. There's absolutely, I know some people, honestly, as hard as COVID was, there were a lot of people who took great comfort in knowing that they were on the same, level as everybody else, exposed to the same risk, having the same hardships, as hard as it was. Yeah. Not a good thing, but if you're going to take anything positive from that, there was comfort in that. And I know people who told me right to my face, they said, it's hard for everyone, but it's everyone. And so it feels like, at least we're all going through this. And then some of the supports that came out to immediately roll out. Anyway, look, I'm sorry you're still feeling down. So you're coming back. You're coming back around, though. There is improvement.
0: I'm coming back because I'm pushing, coming back. And I think getting out in the sun is a good thing, too. That's an important thing. And keep doing physical exercise as much as you can. Now, I'm still doing some exercise like yoga, not heavy things like that, and physio and that. So, just tell the gentleman to hang in there and
1: things
0: will improve. It might take a long journey, but it's been 9 months.
1: No, I hope he's listening.
0: I hope so.

0: Well,
1: and
0: look,
1: he may call back or someone.
0: Yeah, no, absolutely. Thanks for the call.
1: Thank you.
0: Wish you a speedy, I can't believe I'm saying a speedy recovery from your vaccine shot, but there you go.
1: Yeah. Well, thank you so much.
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3: Good evening, I'm Linda Swain. Members of NAEP held a rally outside the health sciences over the lunch hour to support public sector trade workers who they say are underpaid, understaffed, and undermined by years of work being contracted out to the private sector. The union says the issue has reached the boiling point and that public sector workers are not getting a fair shake when it comes to trade work. Union President Jerry Earle says trade workers in the public service are not being recognized for the essential and sometimes dangerous work that they do. He uses electricians as one example.
4: If he comes into your house or my home or somewhere to work, do a piece of work, they can shut down the electricity, for example, and do the work safely. Most don't realize a hospital cannot shut down. So there may be procedures taking place in the OR. So the electricians that work in these hospitals, they have to actually work what we call live. So they cannot shut down electricity to the building. They're in there. And when others come in from private contractors sometimes, they actually have to do the dangerous component of the work. So the electricians coming in from external can do their piece of work because others are not allowed to actually work live.
3: A couple from the Codroy Valley took it upon themselves to help people on the Conception Bay North Shore replenish some of the trees lost in wildfires that devastated the region last summer. Harrison Bragg and Judy Warren have been growing and selling trees and other plants for years, but have decided that it's time to downsize. They typically carry a stock of approximately 1,500 to 2,000 trees. Warren says Harrison decided that he wanted to donate the trees that they have to the people affected by last year's fires, so they packed up a bunch of them and headed for Conception Bay. Warren says it just so happened that their trip coincided with a terrible crash on the TransCanada that claimed the lives of two people and sent two others to hospital, resulting in a seven-hour closure of the highway.
5: We got in so far as Clarenville, and we stopped for gas and whatever, and Harrison says, which is uncharacteristic of him because he's usually in a rush to get where he's going, he said, let's drop in and have a nice lunch. So we dropped into the restaurant. And while we were there, we heard of the accident. So we said, well, we really want to get where we're going, so we might as well just go on up and get in line up. But we didn't know it was going to be 7 hours.
3: Warren says it was nighttime before they arrived in Conception Bay North, and with no idea where they were and nowhere else to go, they decided to sleep in their truck on the side of the road. She says when they woke the next morning, they realized they were right in the heart of the burned-out area.
5: I woke up very early, and I started to look around as the sun rose, and I could see the haze coming off the ground, and I realized that we were in one of the burned-over areas.
3: She says they managed to meet up with the appropriate people at the local park who were grateful for the trees and the effort it took for them to get there. Warren says Harrison is not stopping there. He's now in the process of putting together seeds to send along to the region to help people grow their own trees.
5: And he's going to continue on doing that so we can keep going with this.
3: Your weather forecast is next.
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3: For St. John's Metro, the rest of the Avalon, a few clouds tonight. Southwesterly winds 30, a low near 11. Cloudy with showers tomorrow. Southerly winds 30 and a high of 20 degrees. For Clarenville and central Newfoundland, showers tonight. Southerly winds 40, a low near 13. Showers ending around lunchtime tomorrow, then cloudy and a high of 24. For the south coast, fog tonight with 5 to 10 millimeters of rain. Southerly winds 40, a low near 16. Showers ending tomorrow afternoon, then cloudy and a high of 20. For the west coast, southwest coast and northern peninsula, showers tonight. Winds gusting to 90 in some areas, a low near 17. Sun and cloud tomorrow. Southwesterly winds 30 and a high of 25. I'm Linda Swain.
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0: Go right to four, Dave. Yes, sir. Line four. Caller, you're on the air.
7: Morning, Brian.
0: Good morning.
7: If another caller like the last third and fourth gentleman, I wouldn't have anything to say, I don't think. Okay, to the people in Newfoundland, why are we in such a rush to sign a deal with Quebec? This is the second time they're back. The go came down hat in the hand, and all of a sudden now we're at the second go-round. We got another, what, 14, 15 years before our contract with Quebec expires. What's the rush? Maybe some money man will come in. Bill Gates, and his friends. Maybe they'll come down and want to invest here. Don't be in such a rush. Quebec needs us. I know we need money and jobs, but the part is they need our hydro to get the contracts. And I think part of the negotiation was, well, we haven't got a corridor through Quebec, but even if we did, we'd have to negotiate with Quebec the price and who we're going to sell it to before we can sell anything. Referendum-wise, okay, yep. I'm tired of people saying in Newfoundland and Labrador there's only about 20 people who will understand this. This is why we're not going to have a referendum, because they won't understand. This goes back to, remember the old days, Newfoundlanders and Labradorians are too green to burn?
0: Yes.
7: I didn't mean to insult anybody in Newfoundland, but that's what
0: it was said, yep.
7: Yeah, okay. Now, the part is, let's have a referendum. Now, to anybody with a contract, I don't care if it's automobile insurance, house insurance, whatever, would you sign a contract if your insurance guy or your agent came around and said, here, sign here. Don't read it, just sign it. Would you? No, you'd want to know what's in the contract, and if you didn't know, couldn't understand it, you get somebody, a relative or somebody else, to explain. Now, what's the problem with that? You don't sign an agreement unless you actually know what's in it.
0: And God knows an insurance contract is not the simplest thing either to figure out, so there you go.
7: No, but you get somebody to explain it, you wouldn't just sign it.
0: Right.
7: My old man told me years ago, if somebody gives you a blank check and says sign it, you don't, man, unless you're a real fool. You know what I mean? And that's no insult to any of your listeners.
0: No.
7: Okay, but the part is, let's have a referendum. Okay, why not? It was promised. Wakeham broke his word. And if we had recall legislation for politicians, I'd be with my placard out there in front of the Confederation building saying, let's get rid of him. I would. I voted for the man, and now I'm shaking my head at what I voted for. I thought this was great. But we still got, like I said, 14, 15 years before our contract with Quebec expires. Take your time, no rush. They came to us. There were all the times that they refused. Now all of a sudden, they're down the second time around. It was good. Now, if Carney wasn't involved, I might be saying, okay, let's see what they're offering. But don't forget, Carney's top advisor, his former job was CEO of Quebec Hydro, or Hydro Quebec.
0: Kasabia, right? Yep.
7: Yeah, okay. Now, like I said, and that got to hear on back of my neck standing up. Now, I think that's all I want to say about that one. But one other thing about the feds. Now, I've been trying for about 5 or 6 days to get a message to Joanne Thompson and Tom Osborne. And all I'm getting is, can't take your call. I wanted to get somebody to leave a message, and Joanne Thompson is in Kearney's cabinet. He ran on his reputation. Everything he came up with, he turned around and changed his mind. Everything that he wanted to do, he was going to give Trump the elbow, knows how to take care of him. Does he have any stocks or bonds or a finger in any pies down the States? Because he's always changing his mind. All I was going to say to him, would you please not sign anything with the free trade agreement till the deadline passes for the tariffs? And if Trump gets on telly and says, okay, we're going to take all the tariffs off Canada, we're not going to implement that 51, no extension, we're just going to take them off. Now, if he said that, get back at it. The people for the free trade agreement are turning around, they're back last minute. You don't do that. And the part is, we're not looking for anything. All we want is tariffs off, and Donald got his hand out. It's like the bully in the schoolyard. If he, every day you give him a hand out, give him your lunch, he's going to be back for your lunch money if all of a sudden you take your lunch money.
0: Absolutely.
7: But the part is, that's what, look, he's looking for stuff, he keeps changing his mind, but the part is, he mentions tariffs, and the Canadian government are shaking in their boots. I'm waiting for Carney to get down and kiss the ring. Truthfully.
0: Well, like who knows what he's kissing behind the scenes, but I will say that, Trump, speaking of his handout, he's shown his hand. I mean, throwing the XL pipeline, the Keystone, into it. And then, of course, we know the booze. He's under incredible pressure to get U.S. alcohol back on the shelves in Canada. So we know, and the auto sector is another, and the sectoral tariffs. Oh, my God, only because we don't have enough time. I appreciate the call. I'm going to try to squeeze in a couple of more before the end.
7: Okay, remember the bridge and put the booze back on the shelf. That's a provincial decision. Man, I'm glad I had you here this morning. Thank you very much. Sorry for ranting like that.
0: No, this is what it's for. Never apologize for it. That's great. Thank you very much. Appreciate it. Just, you know, the time is the time, and I got no control over it. But appreciate it. Don't be a stranger.
7: Take care.
2: This is the best of VOCM Open Line.
0: Right to line number 5. Time is of the essence. Nate President Jerry Earle, you are on the air.
8: Good morning, Brian. Thank you for taking the call.
0: And thank you for calling and being available. I know it's a busy day, and you're headed over, I guess, to this protest at the Health Sciences very shortly. Just for our listeners who may not have been able to scan the headlines today and maybe didn't have a chance to listen, what is this about today, Jerry?
8: This will be a first rally that has taken place in front of Health Sciences, even though that represents trade workers in a number of our bargaining units. It's to draw public attention to, number one, the value that trades workers bring to a number of public entities. In this case, we're in front of the health science complex, but that represents all the healthcare facilities in the province, and then others, whether it be our MRS bargaining unit or NL Schools General Service. This is a group of workers that much infrastructure, Brian, would not be able to function without these workers in it. They are certainly not recognized for the value and often the dangerous work that they do. They have been working with their union and union staff behind the scenes to working groups trying to draw attention to it. And to today, many issues left unresolved. And sometimes we've seen initiatives that have only caused further division, such as we've talked about those in the maintenance operations service bargaining unit, where they implemented market adjustments for some and not for some others.
0: Yeah, and so just, you know, to boil it down to layman's terms, what exactly do these, just give me some example, what do these workers do, physically do?
8: Like, these are workers that most would not see if you're in relying on public services or even in the winter, for example, when you see the heavy equipment out there on our highways, plowing the snow, well, all that equipment got to be maintained and repaired behind the scenes. A lot of work goes into that, so we have our welders and our heavy equipment technicians. In the health science, for example, other healthcare facilities, whether it be in Gander, Grand Falls, and Rose, all the electrical work, the plumbing work, the painting work, number one, they have not the resources to be able to do what they need to do. But most often, just use the analogy of an electrician. If he comes into your house or my home or somewhere to do a piece of work, they can shut down the electricity, for example, and do the work safely. Most don't realize a hospital cannot shut down. So there may be procedures taking place in the OR. So the electricians that work in these hospitals, they have to actually work what we call live. So they cannot shut down electricity to the building. They're in there. And when others come in from private contractors sometimes, they actually have to do the dangerous component of the work. So the electricians coming in from external can do their piece of work because others are not allowed to actually work live. So it's significant. We're hearing issue after issue in these public buildings. And we're hearing about all these big projects and the value of trades workers, the need for trades workers. Yet the various employers there and government is also responsible to Treasury Board. They clearly don't value the trades workers, which they directly employ, which is ironic. When every announcement we hear ministers and premiers and past and present governments talking about the value of trade works in Newfoundland and Labrador, yet the very ones they directly employ, they do not appear to value those.
0: Yeah, look, you know, this contracting out issue, it just is cyclical. It comes up every single time. We look at the Auditor General's reports and it talks about the money spent versus the investment in our public service. You know, and but do you concern? Are you do you ever get concerned that it just becomes white noise to government? You know, when we talk about boiling points and can't take it anymore, and it's at a breaking point, and then when it technically doesn't break, they just government says, see, they're just, you know, going off again, and they're just doing what unions do.
8: The problem is, Brian, it always does break. If you listen to what unions were saying a decade ago, before long before the pandemic, the issues we're going to have in healthcare, if they did not address the shortages we had then, well, we're living that today, what we cautioned governments about 10 years ago. We have been cautioning governments for the last 24, 36 months what's going to happen in the trades area if they did not pay attention. What's going to happen is a lot of this public sector, which is absolutely needed to run our hospitals and our highways, repair equipment, and do work in our schools, these big projects, Minister Parrott is right, we have trades workers there. Guess what? They're going to drain them all from the public system. taxpayers in Newfoundland and Labrador are going to pay significantly more than for contracted out services, because they're not going to do it for the value of the work they currently get from employees. And I can tell you, there's many errors we make, and you'll probably hear one in the next while now, where just in a new health science emergency, I'm only learning this morning, there was a piece of work that was done. Our internal tradespeople, now in this case our plumbers, are having to now maintain a system because of a significant error that was made.
0: So the in-house workers have to fix something that was done by contracted out workers?
8: Absolutely. Right now, every 4 days, from what I'm being told this morning, it was knowingly done, internal plumbers, for example, at the Elsine site is doing a system piece of work every 4 days, and I understand now they're going to have to go back and do a significant tear-up to repair a piece of work that should have been done properly and have been identified by our internal public sector workers in this case.
0: Well, it speaks to their value. And this is part and parcel to the whole new reorganization of the emergency department that was just, with all the bells and whistles that were just announced?
8: With all the bells and whistles, probably most people wouldn't look at and say, and it's critically important, a plumbing piece needs to be appropriately done to support
0: it's pretty
8: that
0: basic.
8: New emergency. Pretty basic. Internal people that know this building, work in this building, know the systems, identify the systems. From what I'm being told this morning, and certainly I encourage probably some media to do a little bit of investigation on this one, what I'm being told this morning, there's been a significant error made now that's causing problems that the internal plumbers are maintaining for now, and they have to go back now and do the term that I've been told, like a dig up and a repair. I guess I don't know who's going to be on the hook for that cost. But again, it's just like you or I would know our homes or the buildings we work in. These plumbers or electricians or power engineers, or if you go out the MS bargain units or the NL schools, like they know these buildings inside and out. The system. Many of them worked in these buildings for decades. And the work they do is invaluable to keep the building function. But unfortunately, when we talk about our highways, we see the people out plowing the road. We don't think of the people back in the garages repairing the equipment, the welders and those. In healthcare, I'm sure for every medical procedure, we're not there thinking, I hope the lights don't go out, knowing that there's electricians in the building making sure they don't, or there's plumbers there making sure things are functioning, or the parents of the buildings kept up to the best of their ability with the resources. And our plumbers and all of our trades are really upset when we keep hearing governments, past and present, talking about the value of trades. And like I just said, Brian, they do not value their own tradespeople that are directly employed by the various departments of government. And I believe that's clearly demonstrated over and over.
0: Well, I guess they're valuemen today if they're the ones that have to get in and fix this whatever it was, error, whatever you want to call it. So I appreciate you bringing that to our attention. Jerry, I know you got to go. I just want to, I'd be remiss if I didn't ask for your early assessment as the president of the largest public and private sector union in the province. Do you want to grade the tentative agreement, I'm going to call it, that was signed on Monday, or do you want to grade it, or you just give your assessment, general?
8: Unfortunately, because of a number of family commitments, I was just coming out of a family wedding every weekend, so I've asked our staff here, and we're taking a look at this. We certainly will be providing your opinion on it, looking at what's in there. It'd be unfair to me probably to grade this point, but we certainly will. I always look at, and you just said 10 is in this case an MOU. Bargaining is, and I look at bargaining, and I know on a different scale than this is, bargaining is always extremely difficult. People don't understand the challenges in it, and that there's always multiple sides to a bargaining table, and everybody has to come away, not just a singular side with positive outcomes for the constituent. I know in case of a union, we had to come away, but also the employer. So I'm curious to see what has changed, what enhancements we made in the beginning, and you're always going to look at something and say, well, could we have gotten this? Couldn't it have been better? That's something we'll always do. And I'm not going to say anything would be better than what we had. Probably it would have been what we had with the previous range, but we will certainly take a look at it and certainly provide what our thoughts is to it and how it impacts the members that we represent.
0: Okay, and last thing, beyond the technical, beyond the agreement itself, should the Premier keep his word on the referendum?
8: That's the thing. I believe when you make a commitment of such significance that influences potentially election, that's something you have to take consideration. Not having talked to the premier, I don't know what the rationale now is from walking back from that. Because sometimes, again, you make decisions and then things change along the way. But that was a pretty significant commitment that people listen to. So I'd like to hear the rationale for walking back from that, what significantly changed. For me, to make a commitment, I'd have to have some significant change to walk back from that. Sometimes it happens. But again, not knowing the full reason for doing that. But I can understand why people would be upset, because people were looking to that to happen.
0: Fair enough. Listen, you've given me more than enough time. Thanks again, Jerry Earle, President of NAIP. Thanks again. Good luck with your event at the event, I'll call it, the protest over at the rally, we'll call it, over at the Health Sciences today. Thanks again for your time.
8: Not a problem. Thank you very much for the opportunity.
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0: Go to line number one as promised. Donna, you're on the air.
16: Hey, Brian. How are you?
0: Hi. Pretty good. Thank you. How are you?
16: Pretty good. Currently at Walmart.
0: Oh, my God. Okay, I'm not going to say it. Wonderful company, wonderful employer and all the rest of it, but I can only spend so much time in the mayhem.
16: Oh, yeah. It's crazy. The reason why I actually tried to call yesterday, but you guys were, like, flat out, it's just the MOU and just trying to understand what that means for actual Newfoundlanders, not the politicians, but the actual Newfoundlanders, because like, I'm also a union member, and the Mark Carney was talking about how he was going to have like 5,000 jobs open for Newfoundland Labrador, and it kind of doesn't work that way, you know, and that's from past experiences with different industrial companies. It's a lot of name hiring, so you're not going to get like a 5,000 actual workers. You'll get workers, but you're not going to get like numbered workers. Like you'd have to call and bid on a job.
0: Yeah, these are the nominal numbers, they would say.
16: Yeah. So, and I'm thinking there's going to be a real big buddy system out there, like it has been on the past jobs. Like I would know for a fact that the GFs would be name hired, then they'd name hire their own foreman, and then their foreman would name hire their buddies. You know, it was like one of those systems.
0: Mm-hmm.
16: And if you get called in, if you put a bid on a job and your number comes up and you go out there, the first mass hire for concrete pours, as soon as that's over, everyone's laid off except for their buddies.
0: Yeah.
16: You know, and it's unfortunate. I've already talked to union reps about it, and they're like, well, you know, it is what it is, and, you know, you can't change that. It's just union, you know.
0: Yeah. Donna, what's your, if you don't mind me asking, just your background on that, like your good knowledge of it, absolutely, just as you said, as it works, and there's been suggestions.
16: I'm a carpenter.
0: Okay, yeah. So, I mean, yeah, so for you personally, you hear this announcement, you know, do you change your life? Do you start looking at your bank account? Do you start looking at where I'm living? Are you getting hyped for it? I mean, are you hyped?
16: No, not at all. I'm done with it. Like, I'm still a union member, but I don't bid on jobs and that anymore. I'm just tired of it. I'm a school bus driver, as you know.
0: Yes. But I mean,
16: so,
0: you know. Yeah.
16: Yeah. I know. Like, when they start putting this big math thing, saying, oh, yeah, we're doing all the hiring and stuff, I won't even bid on it because I'm set now. I'm happy where I'm at.
0: Okay.
16: And I'm not, you know, I'm just not changing it. I'm fed up. Like, I've been in that system for close to 18 years, just all the stuff I went through with them, and I'm like, no, I'm done. You know, so.
0: Yeah, and I mean, I'm going to say the job you're doing, like, it's pretty rewarding, but also quite the challenge at the same time, given everything that's happening in that realm. I mean, as a school bus driver, boy, I got to be honest, you know, I spend as little time, I hate to say it, I used to love to drive, but I spend as little time as possible now trying to traverse the roads. It's just, dare I say, on wheels. It's just very, very dangerous these days.
16: It is. And there's still, just for an example, this morning I was driving into town and I was on a bypass road, which is like in Torbay. And this lady was behind me. I was doing the speed limit, and she was behind me, and she was, like, right up my butt. And she waited until she passed the passing lane for her. She actually waited. She waited until it went into the no pass for us, and she passed me. And I'm like,
0: yeah.
16: She had all this time to pass if she wanted to do it, but no, she waited until it became illegal and then passed me. And I'm like, that makes no sense. Like, people do not make any more sense. They're done, you know? So, and then starting in September, going back and having to put up with all of that. But the only benefit for me is that I'm driving this huge bus, you know? And they'd have to be driving with their eyes closed if they can't see it, you know?
0: Sometimes it feels like that.
16: Yeah, more often than not. Everyone's just in their own head now. It's, you know, they're not looking around. They're not conscious. They're just stuck in their own head. And it's not a good place to be when you're on a road with, like, a load of traffic and you got a lot of construction on the go and things of that nature,
0: mm-hmm.
16: you know.
0: It's
16: really
0: become every man, woman, and child for themselves, right? There are pedal pushers out there. It's all offensive instead of defensive driving. Mirrors aren't being used. The lights, you're not considering what the other vehicle is seeing. You're distracted by everything that's going on. Yeah. And you're over at Walmart. Quick question. How many vehicles in the fire lane?
16: This morning, funny enough, there was probably three.
0: Oh, that's not bad.
16: And yeah, mostly they're dropping off. Like, I'm on the one that's over on Stavanger.
0: Yeah.
16: So they're dropping off seniors. You know, they're getting them up close to the door so they can get into the store.
0: Sure.
16: you know, and I appreciate that, even though they're illegally parked, you know.
0: Well, drop and go, right?
16: Yeah,
0: I mean, that's the theory, but nobody, and people think it's just, oh, there's no fire on the go, there's nothing. You get people come right out, they got packages in their arms, they're crossing over the cross area, and they're doing it between vehicles that are parked there, and that's the risk.
16: I know, and the thing about it too, I think it's like a $250 fine to be parked in a fire lane.
0: Oh.
16: That's my understanding. Now, I don't know if that's changed, but, you know, it's just, Canadian Tire is really bad, you know, that for parking.
0: Yeah.
16: You know, they're really bad. Like, people will, you know, they'll just park there and stay there. They don't care, you know.
0: Yeah, or the liquor store is the other really, really brutal one.
16: Driving while they go to a liquor store, yeah, I know. Yeah.
0: I mean, the fact that they got to put those bumpers up in front of the store now so people don't bang into the store. You don't see it in any other businesses except, anyway, sorry, don't get me started.
16: Yeah.
0: Oh, yeah. Well, yeah, that's right. They do have them in front of the actual main entrance.
16: Yeah.
0: They? Yeah.
16: So what are we doing with the MOU? That's the big thing. Like, are they going to have a referendum? Are they going to allow people to have a say in what's happening? Because I know they wanted to dangle the 15% discount, but I mean, essentially, that's just your HST, and Newfoundland Hydro, they just increased their rates anyway. Like, the rates already increased
0: 2.25%
16: last month. Yeah, you know, so they're already ahead of it, and now you're going to give us a 15% discount, and I don't agree with that. I just think that is, like they said yesterday, dangling a carrot in front of Newfoundlanders that are desperate to try and make ends meet, because we're all going into a big red hole of debt, you know?
0: Yeah. Look, you know, the official word from the Premier is no, there will not be a referendum after it was promised. And he has not really given some solid reasons there. I'm sorry he's talked about timelines, but as I said off the top,
16: I think that's crap.
0: Well,
16: you know, I got it is, because you think about it. Now, when he got in office, you know, he put the MOU for Gull Island on the back burner. His big thing was Beta Nord. And when those backers kind of like went back, he had nothing to grab onto. So he went right back with the MOU. And Mark Carney was in the background, because I seen that. Mm-hmm. He was in the background, and he's like, I'm going to be working this with Quebec and Newfoundland to get a resolution. And that is what happened. He did the deciding, you know. And Wakeham's there, oh, yeah, okay, big smile on his face, signing it over. But, you know, like, to me, it was a rush job, and the transparency was zero. You know, there was nothing there for us as Newfoundlanders. You know, this is all politics. It's crazy. You know,
0: it certainly feels like it. And in the absence of, as you said, a bit more openness and a bit more transparency, I'd love to just, you know, man, in a perfect world, come out and say exactly what happened. Here's what happened.
16: Yep.
0: Here's why we went the way we did. You know, but look, past the break here now. Donna, thanks for the call. I really appreciate it. As school bus driver, I look forward to your tales from the road in September.
16: You will hear from me.
0: I look forward to it. You know, we need those, sporadic voices on right from the roads and what's happening. As like I said, in other situations, we need to hear what's actually happened out there firsthand to get ideas of what people are doing and what they shouldn't be doing. So always appreciate the call.
16: Well, you have a great day, Brian. Dave, have a great day.
2: The best of Open Line returns shortly.
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0: But the callers are absolutely number one on my list, and that includes Agnes on line four. You're on the air.
22: Hi, good morning.
0: Good morning, Agnes.
22: I'd just like to let you know I'm just doing a quick recap of what I was trying to do to get my Canada pension.
0: Yes.
22: That was cut off by Canada pension. I've been since August 2nd till August 17th. Speaking to about 10 agents altogether and still not getting anywhere with them. I spoke to you on Friday. I was very disillusioned with a lot of things. And again, I started on Monday phoning the CPP to relate to me what is going on and when will I be getting my July CPP. And I was told, oh, good, she said, we have released it. Yes, you are who you say you are, and we're releasing the funds to you, but it will take 3 to 5 business days. And I said, well, why 3 to 5 business days? You've been almost 3 weeks processing this. Why do I have to wait another week? They said, well, the bank holds back funds for probably 3 days. I said, really? She said, well, that's all I can tell you. You can get your money maybe by the end of the week. We're always told to tell someone it takes 3 to 5 business days. I wasn't getting anywhere, of course, with the CPP because I was just batting my head against the wall trying to get any further information. So I then said, okay, I'm nipping this in the bud. I went to my bank, which I've been dealing with for 30 years, and asked them the question, could they take the hold off my CPP funds? And she said, I have no idea what you're talking about. We have no control of holding funds from the federal government. She said that we would never do that. She said that is not correct information. And I said, okay, thank you very much. So I came back home and I got on the phone. And of course, they said they had heavy calling. And I waited on the phone for an hour and 10 minutes, and the agent came on the phone and said, yes, she said, your claim or whatever they referred to is being processed, it's been released, we verified the information, and it's 3 to 5 days before you would get your money. And I said, well, I spoke to an agent early and said the bank was putting it on hold. And that's not true. they don't hold any funds coming from a federal government, especially if it's a direct deposit into my account. So when can I expect to get my money? I want an answer to no. You took 3 weeks to say, yes, okay, I am who I am, and you got all the correct information. And now you're telling me I have to wait again almost a week to get my money. I said, you know, I'm not accepting that. I want to know what the procedure is. And, of course, you are not getting past that phone call person. She said, we've been told to tell everybody that once the funds are released, it takes 3 to 5 days, business days, to get into your account. I said, well, I was told the bank holds the fund. And, of course, they didn't respond to that. And I said, well, I said, this was a request I put in for my dire situation. And my dire situation tells me now that I've got to wait 3 to 5 days. And I said, yeah, but she said, some people basically, you know, sometimes you get it the next day that we tell you it's released. But she said, that doesn't always happen. But we have to tell people it's 3 to 5 days, no matter what they ask. And the information given to me was so incorrect and so wrong. And finally I said, well, I'm telling you, if I do not receive my money soon, I'm going up to Service Canada and I'm not leaving till the money is in my account. And guess what? My money went directly into my account.
0: Wow. Well, people will be calling or trying to duplicate the template you used. I mean, at least at this point, not for the rest of the time. I don't know how you. So you actually got the money after you said you're going to go there and physically wait.
22: Wait. Yes. I said, if that's not in my account by tomorrow, I said that to the person. Yep. I was talking to, right?
0: And what story was this? Was that the person with the bank, or just to be clear, with Service Canada?
22: No, it was with Service Canada.
0: Okay, yep.
22: And I said, you know, this is not acceptable. I said, how the federal government are treating their senior citizens. I knew I'm not getting past that girl. She's just there to answer the phone and told certain things. I was really mad. And I said, if my money is not in there tomorrow, I said, I'm going up to Service Canada. And it's not because I said that, I don't believe that for a moment, because she said, well, sometimes people are kind of lucky and get their money the next day. I said, you call this lucky?
0: Good answer. Good comeback. I don't know what to say. I mean, understanding the process is key to all of this, so that, you know, you do have some understanding of how it happens, why it happens, how it works, when the money goes in. And the banks can absolutely place holds and freezes on funds from federal payments. They do, especially, you know, if it's got anything to do, you know, if there's suspected fraud or tax debt, or in your case, where, well, the original issue with you was an updating of your information, right? Your contact information, if I recall.
22: Yes.
0: Yeah.
22: And you're speaking on a funny note about that. While I was speaking to my first caller on Monday morning and saying, this is ridiculous, I said about my information being, you know, mixed up somehow with my file from 25 years ago from my husband who was deceased. He said, oh, by the way, I see your CRA information is not correct either. You should be contacting them.
0: Oh.
22: I said, pardon me.
0: Oh, my. It sounds like you've spent more time on the phone than I have in the past 3 days, Agnes.
22: Anyhow,
0: which is saying something.
22: I'm just saying I called it my crusade.
0: Yeah.
22: And I was consistent, and I kept on them every day from August 2nd till August 17th and on the following Monday. And if I had not done that, I still would not have gotten my money. I believe that to this day. And I just want senior citizens to be aware that, you know, just saying it's kind of, you know, it's in the system and that's all we can tell you. They will not go any further past it's in the system.
0: Yeah. And in many
22: no
0: cases...
22: matter what
0: I was going to say, in many cases, they rely on the fact that not everyone has your intestinal fortitude or your energy or your patience to pursue this the way you did. And you know, it might be said diplomatically until you said, you know, look, okay, it's gotten to the point now where I'm coming up there. And whether it was a coincidence or whether or not they actually acted at that point, I guess maybe we'll never know. But I think the only reason you got your money was because you stayed on it. And not everybody has that advocacy in them, you know?
22: Yes, and they said, oh, by the way, due to your circumstances, we also, with the deposit, we added your August CPP, which was supposed to come out, you know, the 27th or the 28th of the month, right?
0: Right.
22: I said, oh, good. Now, I'll tell you, maybe, you know, I'm sorry to be a negative person, but let's see what happens in September.
0: Oh, God. We'll cross that bridge when you get to it, hey? Although...
22: Yes, exactly. But anyhow, I just like...
0: Yep.
22: The senior citizens to be aware it's hard to be persistent. And don't think for one moment it was easy for me and what I went through, because I did my share of crying and trying to get people to listen to me. But because of my personality, you know, I might have given up for the weekend because I was tired of fighting with everybody about everything. But, you know, again, I got ready for Monday morning, and sure enough, it all started again.
0: But
22: anyhow,
0: you know, I was just going to say, Agnes, but how sad is that? Like, get ready for Monday morning. Like, this was something you had to all of a sudden mobilize yourself for at the beginning of a week. You know, I'm going to plan this out, I got to do this. Oh my God, aren't there other things you'd like to be doing? And instead, this is what the federal government has reduced it to.
22: I was in such a state. I spoke to you on Friday. I stayed at home. My husband is in a home.
0: Mm-hmm.
22: I couldn't go visit him because I'm too upset.
0: Like this kind, yeah.
22: And because I'm so upset, I cannot bring that into his environment also.
0: Yeah.
22: So I just said to him, I'm sick, I can't come in. And he has no idea of what I've been going through because he's ill. And I don't want to bring that on him. So people got to realize, they think, oh, you'll get your money when you get it. You know, please don't have that attitude. Indeed, deal with senior citizens who not only from day to day have other issues to deal with, but to make life so much harder that wasn't necessary. Yeah. That's all I could say. And thank you for listening to me, because I think by talking to you on Friday, I somehow made it through the weekend.
0: I'm just...
22: You might find that hard to believe.
0: Well, look, you know, congratulate yourself, because the persistence and the, as I said, the patience and everything else that comes with dealing with that, and the uncertainty of even if you'll get anywhere, and the stress of money. I mean, money is the biggest stressor for everyone, really, ultimately, right?
22: Yes.
0: Now, the answer to all your questions is money, and for that to be occupying, you know, your quality of life right now, where you've worked hard enough for it, it's just the epitome of just the wrong way to do things, you know, and the red tape and bureaucracy. And anyway, Agnes, I'm very, very happy to hear this. I really appreciate you following up and you know, laying out this lesson for others.
22: Yes, thank you very much.
0: Thank
22: Goodbye.
0: You.
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0: Let's go to line number two. Thomas, you're on the air.
27: Oh, first time caller. Thank you for taking the call this morning.
0: Thank you for calling for first time, especially. Go for it, Thomas. I'll give you as much as I can. Go ahead.
27: Yeah, I just want to speak on behalf, not on behalf, speak on concerns that I have with our premier of Newfoundland.
0: Mm-hmm.
27: He promised a referendum. I'm an Indigenous person. I'm calling from Shishachu.
0: Mm-hmm.
27: And I'll be impacted with this, especially here. Gull Island is not very far from us.
0: No, it's just south, just southwest, right?
27: Yeah. And, yeah, I just wanted to say that, you know, he campaigned, like, saying that he's gonna do a referendum. Now he's turning back, saying that we don't need one because we have a good deal. And like he said on the news there the other day, he says it's a win-win-win. But to me, the way I look at it and the way I hear people talking about it is that I don't think we're winning. You know, we're just going back to the same thing with Churchill Falls, especially with Muskrat Falls. Like, I'm very upset, you know, how he turned back on us, especially I voted for him. I voted for the PC government, and I was hoping that stuff will change, you know, but
0: yeah.
27: It's just keep happening. The same stuff is happening. There needs to be some transparency to be, you know, to be to play in a role. And if he said he's gonna do a referendum, mm-hmm. and all that stuff.
0: 100%, Thomas. Like, I just wanted to ask you, though. I mean, obviously, you're the new Grand Chief. Jody Ashney was at the announcement on Monday. And she was certainly very positive, and there was no negativity and no pushback at the time, given everything else that's on the table here, whether it's the challenges to the Innu existence, your ancestors' existence in Labrador on the land itself, which must be, you know, in the context of everything, just a real, you know, just a dagger. I mean, you know, at the same time, they're challenging the existence. And then there's the other issues that are, well, of course, you know, the elections are another thing, and of course, the leadership has to get up on speed. But are you okay with the leadership so far, their response to this agreement?
27: I haven't heard from them. Like, since they came back, but you just told me there they didn't have anything negative to say about it, which is I'm going to have to see it, you know, and from in my perspective, like if our leaders are the leaders that's got in a nation, I want to hear what they're saying about this mm-hmm. deal, and it's just that I'm going to have trust and faith, because that's the new leader, that Jody Sheeney, came in as Grand Chief, you know?
0: Yeah, and I mean, by being there, that also speaks volumes, you know? That meant, I can guarantee you, that meant everything to Carney and Wakeham, the fact that, and of course, Premier Frechette, the fact that there was a new representation there. I mean, that is looks good on the surface as far as optics go with this agreement and how important that the Indigenous aspect is to this agreement.

0: my children and their children and so on, you know, to get the full benefits, because we're not going to be around here very long. And I just want to take care of my kids and like the future generations.
1: Sorry, go ahead. Yep.
0: Yeah, I feel like, you know, it's important, you know, to like secure a better future for our children. As we don't just want to leave nothing behind. Especially this is going to be a big deal. This is a big project. And they're saying this is the last mega project here in Labrador. So we got to get this right. And we got to do it smart, you know. I believe in my leaders, you know, they're going to do the right thing and they're going to push whatever we need to be pushed in order to get the full benefits or whatever it is, you know. That's all I need to say today.
1: Thomas,
0: thank you for taking the call.
1: It was my pleasure. I really appreciate it. You know, I get a lot of emails talking about, oh, you mentioned Newfoundland. Everybody says Newfoundland. No mentions Labrador. I mean, I try to mention both every time. It's interchangeable. Sometimes it slips and I forget, only because it was Newfoundland to begin with and Labrador, you know, it should always be mentioned in the same. So there's no real excuse there, especially when it comes to the official statements that are made. I don't give it much, you know, when people are just saying it in a sentence. So I give a pass sometimes. But absolutely, we need to hear it. You know, if Labrador doesn't get its due out of this, there'll be something to say, because, you know, we just heard it yesterday, just the Labrador trough alone. It'll be interesting to see the private interests that line up for that once they actually get their head around the mineral capacity that comes from that and the critical mineral capacity. I wouldn't be surprised to see NVIDIA in these places lining up yet. So, you know, now that there's a real focus on it, the Prime Minister has been there on the ground to promote it, and that gets extra eyes on it. And it's more serious in the world of private business and investment. So there it goes. Thomas, thanks a lot, and I know it was your first call. Please don't make it your last.
0: Okay, thank you. Have a good one.
1: Thank you. You too. All right. That will just about do it, as long as I don't turn off my microphone. Okay, thanks, Dave. It was a wild one. Thanks, everyone, for making a great show. What's this, Wednesday? Right on. We look forward to your calls tomorrow on these topics or anything else that's on your mind. Once again, please drive safely. Arrive alive. VOCM cares.
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3: Good evening, I'm Linda Swain. U.S. President Donald Trump says a trade deal has been reached with Canada, subject to finalization. Trump had threatened to impose 50% tariffs on a wide range of Canadian goods starting at midnight last night, but extended the deadline at the last minute. He told reporters outside the White House today that a very good conversation was had with Prime Minister Mark Carney last night, and what he calls a very fair deal has been reached.
4: Tariffs will be non-existent for our farmers. Our farmers were paying tremendous tariffs into Canada, and those tariffs are going to be totally eviscerated down to zero.
3: He says the U.S. is reducing the tariffs on Canadian goods, but would not offer further detail.
4: They were going to get a 50% tariff on everything starting today, and we've held it back 3 days. It's all subject to finalization of documents. So subject to the finalization of documents, we have a deal with Canada, and I think it's a very good deal for both parties.
3: U.S. Trade Representative Jameson Greer and Canadian-U.S. Trade Minister Dominic LeBlanc spoke with reporters in Washington today. Greer says he's very happy where the two countries have ended up.
5: We feel confident that we've reached an agreement that will not only continue to protect American workers, American jobs, American supply chains, but really strengthen the North American economy and create a situation where North America will continue to be an energy powerhouse, a manufacturing powerhouse, and align on important things like economic security and digital security.
3: Minister LeBlanc says the Prime Minister wanted to ensure that supply management was protected.
6: We needed to ensure that the supply management regime remained entirely intact, and I'm confident that that's the case.
3: The opposition parties were briefed on the details of the deal reached on Churchill Falls, and the Liberals say most concerning for them is the loss of an escalator on the sale of Gull Island Power. Here's VOCM Zach Power.
7: Liberal leader John Hogan says the previous

0: This government fought hard to secure an escalating price on Gull Island power to ensure the value increases over time. He says under the agreement, the price Quebec pays Newfoundland and Labrador for Gull Island power does not increase in time. And Hogan claims that the price is structured to drop over the life of the agreement. He says it's hard to believe that the province would give up another 50-year agreement without an escalating price. He also points to Newfoundland and Labrador's ability to wheel power through Quebec to the United States. He claims what's actually been secured is synthetic transmission. As per the agreement, Hogan says NL Hydro may elect to sell to Hydro-Quebec what says is a small portion of power based on U.S. prices minus transmission charges. He says that that provides market-based pricing for a limited amount of electricity sold to Quebec, less than 10% of total power that Quebec will receive in place of market-based pricing. That was the 2024 MOU, which had for its Churchill Falls power.
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1: For St. John's Metro, the rest of the Avalon, a few clouds tonight. Southwesterly winds 30, a low near 11. Cloudy with showers tomorrow. Southerly winds 30 and a high of 20 degrees. For Clarenville and central Newfoundland, showers tonight. Southerly winds 40, a low near 13. Showers ending around lunchtime tomorrow, then cloudy and a high of 24. For the south coast, fog tonight with 5 to 10 millimeters of rain. Southerly winds 40, a low near 16. Showers ending tomorrow afternoon, then cloudy and a high of 20. For the west coast, southwest coast and northern peninsula, showers tonight. Winds gusting to 90 in some areas, a low near 17. Sun and cloud tomorrow. Southwesterly winds 30 and a high of 25. I'm Linda Swain.
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9: For St. John's Metro, the rest of the Avalon, a few clouds tonight. Southwesterly winds 30, a low near 11. Cloudy with showers tomorrow. Southerly winds 30 and a high of 20 degrees. For Clarenville and central Newfoundland, showers tonight. Southerly winds 40, a low near 13. Showers ending around lunchtime tomorrow, then cloudy and a high of 24. For the south coast, fog tonight with 5 to 10 millimeters of rain. Southerly winds 40, a low near 16. Showers ending tomorrow afternoon, then cloudy and a high of 20. For the west coast, southwest coast, and northern peninsula, showers tonight. Winds gusting to 90 in some areas, a low near 17. Sun and cloud tomorrow, southwesterly winds 30 and a high of 25. I'm Linda Swain.
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1: Hi, I'm Jerry Lynn Mackey. 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
9: For St. John's station Metro, the rest of the Avalon, a few clouds tonight. Southwesterly winds 30, a low near 11. Cloudy with showers tomorrow. Southerly winds 30 and a high of 20 degrees. For Clarenville and Central Newfoundland, showers tonight. Southerly winds 40, low near 13. Showers ending around lunchtime tomorrow, then cloudy and a high of 24. For the South Coast, fog tonight with 5 to 10 millimeters of rain. Southerly winds 40, a low near 16. Showers ending tomorrow afternoon, then cloudy and a high of 20. For the West Coast, Southwest Coast and Northern Peninsula, showers tonight. Winds gusting to 90 in some areas, a low near 17. Sun and cloud tomorrow. Southwesterly winds 30 and a high of 25. I'm Linda Swain.
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1: I'm Richard Duggan. In the news, the Premier says a 15% rebate on the electricity bills of Newfoundlanders and Labradorians will come into effect once the hydro agreement between this province and Quebec is finalized. Premier Tony Wakeham says the savings will be even greater since the rebate is coming off before taxes are applied. The province estimates that the average savings per household will be about $350 per year. He says the rebate will be in effect for the life of the 50-year contract and will apply to the first 2,000 kilowatt hours burn per month.
2: But it was important that right out of the gate for me to say to the people of Newfoundland and Labrador, we're going to do something immediately for the people of Newfoundland and Labrador, and this is where we're starting.
1: Work is now underway with NL Hydro and Newfoundland Power to reach definitive agreements on the implementation of the rebate. The target is to have those agreements

0: agreement signed before the end of the year. The rebate will cost the provincial government approximately $92 million annually, with the money coming from the new agreement reached with Quebec. Meanwhile, Premier Wakeham admits there is a cost to NL gaining access to U.S. power markets, but he considers gaining that access, which had previously been blocked, a major victory.
1: There are some transmission costs that are always part of all of these things, but we have the right to transmit through both the New York line and the other line into New England. And in the past, there was always a thing, you know, we're selling power at one price and Quebec is making huge profits off it by selling it elsewhere. We're going to get the same price that Hydro-Québec gets. So that's part of all of the workings inside this deal.
0: A 33-year-old Bishop's Falls man has been arrested and charged with impaired driving after a vehicle being driven erratically on the TCH near Grand Falls, Windsor early yesterday morning caught the attention of another driver. Police were contacted by someone who was worried that the person behind the wheel may have been drunk. RCMP found the vehicle a short time later in a parking lot on Cromer Avenue, and the 33-year-old driver was arrested for impaired driving. He was taken to the detachment where breath samples showed he was over the legal limit. The vehicle contained open containers of alcohol and it was seized by police, while the man's license was suspended. He's scheduled to appear in court in November. An electrician who works at the Health Science Center is calling attention to what he calls systemic issues affecting trades workers in the public sector. NAEP members rallied outside the hospital on the corner of Prince Philip Drive yesterday in support of workers who they say are underpaid, understaffed, and undermined by work being contracted out to the private sector. Kyle Mahoney is the acting president of NAEP Local 6206. He says they do see a lot of work being contracted out in the hospital, stating that there is currently more contractors in the building than there are public sector staff.
2: It's extremely disheartening, and most of these contractors are making more than us as well. Everybody's entitled to a fair wage, of course. Kudos to them for being able to obtain that wage, but unfortunately our public sector workers, trades workers, do not, avail of that same wage.
0: Well, they'll be flipping burgers at A&W today with a purpose. It's MS Day at the restaurants in Atlantic Canada. Preet Pander, who is president and CEO of the 10 locations in the Atlantic provinces, says they have embraced MS as their cause for nearly the past 20 years, raising millions over the course. A portion of the proceeds goes to the MS Society for research and programs. Taking a look now at your weather for St. John's Metro and the rest of the Avalon. For today, cloudy with showers, winds at 30 and a high of 20. For Friday, showers and a high of 23. For Clarenville and Central Newfoundland, for today, showers ending around lunchtime, then cloudy and a high of 24. For Friday, overcast and a high of 24. For the South Coast, for today, showers ending in the afternoon, then cloudy and a high of 20. For Friday, showers and a high of 22. And for the West Coast, Southwest Coast, and Northern Peninsula, for today, sun and cloud, winds at 30 and a high of 25. For Friday, cloudy and a high of 23. That's your news. I'm Richard Duggan.
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5: Tonight, we expect light rain and a low of 14 as skies become cloudy. Moving into tomorrow, we can expect mostly cloudy skies with a high of 23. Currently in Gander, it's 15.
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0: Cause I gotta have faith. Ooh, I gotta have faith. Because I gotta have faith, faith, faith, faith. I gotta have faith, faith, faith.
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5: Tonight, we expect light rain and a low of 14 as skies become cloudy. Moving into tomorrow, we can expect mostly cloudy skies with a high of 23. Currently in Gander, it's 15.
1: Weather, and more weather. 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
1: I'm Richard Duggan. In the news, the Premier says a 15% rebate on the electricity bills of Newfoundlanders and Labradorians will come into effect once the high

0: federal agreement between this province and Quebec is finalized. Premier Tony Wakeham says the savings will be even greater since the rebate is coming off before taxes are applied. The province estimates that the average savings per household will be about $350 per year. He says the rebate will be in effect for the life of the 50-year contract and will apply to the first 2,000 kilowatt hours burned per month.
1: But it was important that right out of the gate for me to say to the people of Newfoundland and Labrador, we're going to do something immediately for the people of Newfoundland and Labrador, and this is where we're starting.
0: Work is now underway with NL Hydro and Newfoundland Power to reach definitive agreements on the implementation of the rebate. The target is to have those agreements signed before the end of the year. The rebate will cost the provincial government approximately $92 million annually, with the money coming from the new agreement reached with Quebec. Meanwhile, Premier Wakeham admits there is a cost to NL gaining access to U.S. power markets, but he considers gaining that access, which had previously been blocked, a major victory.
1: There are some transmission costs that are always part of all of these things, but we have the right to transmit through both the New York line and the other line into New England. And in the past, there was always a thing, you know, we're selling power at one price and Quebec is making huge profits off it by selling it elsewhere. We're going to get the same price that Hydro-Québec gets. So that's part of all of the workings inside this deal.
0: A 33-year-old Bishop's Falls man has been arrested and charged with impaired driving after a vehicle being driven erratically on the TCH near Grand Falls, Windsor early yesterday morning caught the attention of another driver. Police were contacted by someone who was worried that the person behind the wheel may have been drunk. RCMP found the vehicle a short time later in a parking lot on Cromer Avenue, and the 33-year-old driver was arrested for impaired driving. He was taken to the detachment where breath samples showed he was over the legal limit. The vehicle contained open containers of alcohol, and it was seized by police, while the man's license was suspended. He's scheduled to appear in court in November. An electrician who works at the Health Science Center is calling attention to what he calls systemic issues affecting trades workers in the public sector. NAEP members rallied outside the hospital on the corner of Prince Philip Drive yesterday in support of workers who they say are underpaid, understaffed, and undermined by work being contracted out to the private sector. Kyle Mahoney is the acting president of NAEP Local 6206. He says they do see a lot of work being contracted out in the hospital, stating that there is currently more contractors in the building than there are public sector staff.
2: It's extremely disheartening, and most of these contractors are making more than us as well. Everybody's entitled to a fair wage, of course. Kudos to them for being able to obtain that wage, but unfortunately our public sector workers, trades workers, do not, avail of that same wage.
0: Well, they'll be flipping burgers at A&W today with a purpose. It's MS Day at the restaurants in Atlantic Canada. Preet Pander, who is president and CEO of the 10 locations in the Atlantic provinces, says they have embraced MS as their cause for nearly the past 20 years, raising millions over the course. A portion of the proceeds goes to the MS Society for research and programs. Taking a look now at your weather for St. John's Metro and the rest of the Avalon. For today, cloudy with showers, winds at 30 and a high of 20. For Friday, showers and a high of 23. For Clarenville and central Newfoundland, for today, showers ending around lunchtime, then cloudy and a high of 24. For Friday, overcast and a high of 24. For the south coast, for today, showers ending in the afternoon, then cloudy and a high of 20. For Friday, showers and a high of 22. And for the west coast, southwest coast, and northern peninsula, for today, sun and cloud, winds at 30 and a high of 25. For Friday, cloudy and a high of 23. That's your news. I'm Richard Duggan.
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4: Tonight, we expect light rain and a low of 14 as skies become cloudy. Moving into tomorrow, we can expect mostly cloudy skies with a high of 23. Currently in Gander, it's 15.
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It's meeting the man of my dreams and then meeting his beautiful wife. And isn't it ironic? Don't you think?

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1: 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For more information, check out the Gander and Area Chamber of Commerce Facebook page. And as always, if you plan on hosting an upcoming event, email us the details at psanl@stingray.com.
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3: VOCM weather update. Overnight, expect light rain and a low of 14. Later today brings cloudy skies with a high of 23. Tomorrow features a mix of sun and cloud and a high of 24. Currently in Gander, it's 15.
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1: I'm Richard Duggan. In the news, the Premier says a 15% rebate on the electricity bills of Newfoundlanders and Labradorians will come into effect once the hydro agreement between this province and Quebec is finalized. Premier Tony Wakeham says the savings will be even greater since the rebate is coming off before taxes are applied. The province estimates that the average savings per household will be about $350 per year. He says the rebate will be in effect for the life of the 50-year contract and will apply to the first 2,000 kilowatt hours burn per month.
2: But it was important that right out of the gate for me to say to the people of Newfoundland and Labrador, we're going to do something immediately for the people of Newfoundland and Labrador, and this is where we're starting.
1: Work is now underway with NL Hydro and Newfoundland Power to reach definitive agreements on the implementation of the rebate. The target is to have those agreements signed before the end of the year. The rebate will cost the provincial government approximately $92 million annually, with the money coming from the new agreement reached with Quebec. Meanwhile, Premier Wakeham admits there is a cost to NL gaining access to U.S. power markets, but he considers gaining that access, which had previously been blocked, a major victory.
2: There are some transmission costs that are always part of all of these things, but we have the right to transmit through both the New York line and the other line into New England. And in the past, there was always a thing, you know, we're selling power at one price and Quebec is making huge profits off it by selling it elsewhere. We're going to get the same price that Hydro-Quebec gets. So that's part of all of the workings inside this deal.
1: A 33-year-old Bishop's Falls man has been arrested and charged with impaired driving after a vehicle being driven erratically on the TCH near Grand Falls, Windsor early yesterday morning caught the attention of another driver. Police were contacted by someone who was worried that the person behind the wheel may have been drunk. RCMP found the vehicle a short time later in a parking lot on Cromer Avenue, and the 33-year-old driver was arrested for impaired driving. He was taken to the detachment where breath samples showed he was over the legal limit. The vehicle contained open containers of alcohol and it was seized by police, while the man's license was suspended. He's scheduled to appear in court in November. An electrician who works at the Health Science Center is calling attention to what he calls systemic issues affecting trades workers in the public sector. NAEP members rallied outside the hospital on the corner of Prince Philip Drive yesterday in support of workers who they say are underpaid, understaffed, and undermined by work being contracted out to the private sector. Kyle Mahoney is the acting president of NAEP Local 6206. He says they do see a lot of work being contracted out in the hospital, stating that there is currently more contractors in the building than there are public sector staff.
3: It's extremely disheartening, and most of these contractors are making more than us as well. Everybody's entitled to a fair wage, of course. Kudos to them for being able to obtain that wage, but unfortunately our public sector workers, trades workers, do not, avail of that same wage.
1: Well, they'll be flipping burgers at A&W today with a purpose. It's MS Day at the restaurants in Atlantic Canada. Preet Pander, who is president and CEO of the 10 locations in the Atlantic provinces, says they have embraced MS as their cause for nearly the past 20 years, raising millions over the course. A portion of the proceeds goes to the MS Society for research and programs. Taking a look now at your weather for St. John's Metro and the rest of the Avalon. For today, cloudy with showers, winds at 30 and a high of 20. For Friday, showers and a high of 23. For Clarenville and Central Newfoundland, for today, showers ending around lunchtime, then cloudy and a high of 24. For Friday, overcast and a high of 24. For the South Coast, for today, showers ending in the afternoon, then cloudy and a high of 20. For Friday, showers and a high of 22. And for the West Coast, Southwest Coast, and Northern Peninsula, for today, sun and cloud, winds at 30 and a high of 25. For Friday, cloudy and a high of 23. That's your news. I'm Richard Duggan.
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4: VOCM weather update. Overnight, expect light rain and a low of 14. Later today brings cloudy skies with a high of 23. Tomorrow features a mix of sun and cloud and a high of 24. Currently in Gander, it's 15.
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3: VOCM weather update. Overnight, expect light rain and a low of 14. Later today brings cloudy skies with a high of 23. Tomorrow features a mix of sun and cloud and a high of 24. Currently in Gander, it's 15.
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1: I'm Richard Duggan. In the news, the premier says a 15% rebate on the electricity bills of Newfoundlanders and Labradorians will come into effect once the hydro agreement between this province and Quebec is finalized. Premier Tony Wakeham says the savings will be even greater since the rebate is coming off before taxes are applied. The province estimates that the average savings per household will be about $350 per year. He says the rebate will be in effect for the life of the 50-year contract and will apply to the first 2,000 kilowatt hours burn per month.
2: But it was important that right out of the gate for me to say to the people of Newfoundland and Labrador, we're going to do something immediately for the people of Newfoundland and Labrador, and this is where we're starting.
1: Work is now underway with NL Hydro and Newfoundland Power to reach definitive agreements on the implementation of the rebate. The target is to have those agreements signed before the end of the year. The rebate will cost the provincial government approximately $92 million annually, with the money coming from the new agreement reached with Quebec. Meanwhile, Premier Wakeham admits there is a cost to NL gaining access to U.S. power markets, but he considers gaining that access, which had previously been blocked, a major victory.
2: There are some transmission costs that are always part of all of these things, but we have the right to transmit through both the New York line and the other line into New England. And in the past, there was always a thing, you know, we're selling power at one price and Quebec is making huge profits off it by selling it elsewhere. We're going to get the same price that Hydro-Quebec gets. So that's part of all of the workings inside this deal.
1: A 33-year-old Bishop's Falls man has been arrested and charged with impaired driving after a vehicle being driven erratically on the TCH near Grand Falls, Windsor early yesterday morning caught the attention of another driver. Police were contacted by someone who was worried that the person behind the wheel may have been drunk. RCMP found the vehicle a short time later in a parking lot on Cromer Avenue, and the 33-year-old driver was arrested for impaired driving. He was taken to the detachment where breath samples showed he was over the legal limit. The vehicle contained open containers of alcohol, and it was seized by police, while the man's license was suspended. He's scheduled to appear in court in November. An electrician who works at the Health Science Center is calling attention to what he calls systemic issues affecting trades workers in the public sector. NAEP members rallied outside the hospital on the corner of Prince Philip Drive yesterday in support of workers who they say are underpaid, understaffed, and undermined by work being contracted out to the private sector. Kyle Mahoney is the acting president of NAEP Local 6206. He says they do see a lot of work being contracted out in the hospital, stating that there is currently more contractors in the building than there are public sector staff.
3: It's extremely disheartening, and most of these contractors are making more than us as well. Everybody's entitled to a fair wage, of course. Kudos to them for being able to obtain that wage, but unfortunately our public sector workers, trades workers, do not avail of that same wage.
1: Well, the

0: We'll be flipping burgers at A&W today with a purpose. It's MS Day at the restaurants in Atlantic Canada. Preet Pander, who is president and CEO of the 10 locations in the Atlantic provinces, says they have embraced MS as their cause for nearly the past 20 years, raising millions over the course. A portion of the proceeds goes to the MS Society for research and programs. Taking a look now at your weather for St. John's Metro and the rest of the Avalon. For today, cloudy with showers, winds at 30 and a high of 20. For Friday, showers and a high of 23. For Clarenville and Central Newfoundland, for today, showers ending around lunchtime, then cloudy and a high of 24. For Friday, overcast and a high of 24. For the South Coast, for today, showers ending in the afternoon, then cloudy and a high of 20. For Friday, showers and a high of 22. And for the West Coast, Southwest Coast, and Northern Peninsula, for today, sun and cloud, winds at 30 and a high of 25. For Friday, cloudy and a high of 23. That's your news. I'm Richard Duggan.
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2: VOCM weather update. Overnight, expect light rain and a low of 14. Later today brings cloudy skies with a high of 23. Tomorrow features a mix of sun and cloud and a high of 24. Currently in Gander, it's 15.
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4: Overnight brings light rain and a low of 14. Later today is cloudy with a high of 23. Tomorrow has a mix of sun and cloud with a high of 24. Currently in Gander, it's 14.
0: Weather, and more weather. We love talking about the weather just as much as you. Frequent weather updates. 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
1: I'm Richard Duggan. In the news, the Premier says a 15% rebate on the electricity bills of Newfoundlanders and Labradorians will come into effect once the hydro agreement between this province and Quebec is finalized. Premier Tony Wakeham says the savings will be even greater since the rebate is coming off before taxes are applied. The province estimates that the average savings per household will be about $350 per year. He says the rebate will be in effect for the life of the 50-year contract and will apply to the first 2,000 kilowatt hours burn per month.
2: But it was important that right out of the gate for me to say to the people of Newfoundland and Labrador, we're going to do something immediately for the people of Newfoundland and Labrador, and this is where we're starting.
1: Work is now underway with NL Hydro and Newfoundland Power to reach definitive agreements on the implementation of the rebate. The target is to have those agreements signed before the end of the year. The rebate will cost the provincial government approximately $92 million annually, with the money coming from the new agreement reached with Quebec. Meanwhile, Premier Wakeham admits there is a cost to NL gaining access to U.S. power markets, but he considers gaining that access, which had previously been blocked, a major victory.
2: There are some transmission costs that are always part of all of these things, but we have the right to transmit through both the New York line and the other line into New England. And in the past, there was always a thing, you know, we're selling power at one price and Quebec is making huge profits off it by selling it elsewhere. We're going to get the same price that Hydro-Quebec gets. So that's part of all of the workings inside this deal.
1: A 33-year-old Bishop's Falls man has been arrested and charged with impaired driving after a vehicle being driven erratically on the TCH near Grand Falls, Windsor early yesterday morning.

0: morning caught the attention of another driver. Police were contacted by someone who was worried that the person behind the wheel may have been drunk. RCMP found the vehicle a short time later in a parking lot on Cromer Avenue, and the 33-year-old driver was arrested for impaired driving. He was taken to the detachment where breath samples showed he was over the legal limit. The vehicle contained open containers of alcohol, and it was seized by police, while the man's license was suspended. He's scheduled to appear in court in November. An electrician who works at the Health Science Center is calling attention to what he calls systemic issues affecting trades workers in the public sector. NAEP members rallied outside the hospital on the corner of Prince Philip Drive yesterday in support of workers who they say are underpaid, understaffed, and undermined by work being contracted out to the private sector. Kyle Mahoney is the acting president of NAEP Local 6206. He says they do see a lot of work being contracted out in the hospital, stating that there is currently more contractors in the building than there are public sector staff.
1: It's extremely disheartening, and most of these contractors are making more than us as well. Everybody's entitled to a fair wage, of course. Kudos to them for being able to obtain that wage, but unfortunately our public sector workers, trades workers, do not avail of that same wage.
0: Well, they'll be flipping burgers at A&W today with a purpose. It's MS Day at the restaurants in Atlantic Canada. Preet Pander, who is president and CEO of the 10 locations in the Atlantic provinces, says they have embraced MS as their cause for nearly the past 20 years, raising millions over the course. A portion of the proceeds goes to the MS Society for research and programs. Taking a look now at your weather for St. John's Metro and the rest of the Avalon. For today, cloudy with showers, winds at 30 and a high of 20. For Friday, showers and a high of 23. For Clarenville and Central Newfoundland, for today, showers ending around lunchtime, then cloudy and a high of 24. For Friday, overcast and a high of 24. For the South Coast, for today, showers ending in the afternoon, then cloudy and a high of 20. For Friday, showers and a high of 22. And for the West Coast, Southwest Coast, and Northern Peninsula, for today, sun and cloud, winds at 30 and a high of 25. For Friday, cloudy and a high of 23. That's your news. I'm Richard Duggan.
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2: VOCM weather update. Overnight brings light rain and a low of 14. Later today is cloudy with a high of 23. Tomorrow has a mix of sun and cloud with a high of 24. Currently in Gander, it's 14.
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2: 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And as always, if you plan on hosting an upcoming event, email us the details at psanl@stingray.com.
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5: Overnight brings light rain and a low of 14. Later today is cloudy with a high of 23. Tomorrow has a mix of sun and cloud with a high of 24. Currently in Gander, it's 14.
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1: I'm Richard Duggan. In the news, the Premier says a 15% rebate on the electricity bills of Newfoundlanders and Labradorians will come into effect once the hydro agreement between this province and Quebec is finalized. Premier Tony Wakeham says the savings will be even greater since the rebate is coming off before taxes are applied. The province estimates that the average savings per household will be about $350 per year. He says the rebate will be in effect for the life of the 50-year contract and will apply to the first 2,000 kilowatt hours burn per month.
2: But it was important that right out of the gate for me to say to the people of Newfoundland and Labrador, we're going to do something immediately for the people of Newfoundland and Labrador, and this is where we're starting.
1: Work is now underway with NL Hydro and Newfoundland Power to reach definitive agreements on the implementation of the rebate. The target is to have those agreements signed before the end of the year. The rebate will cost the provincial government approximately $92 million annually, with the money coming from the new agreement reached with Quebec. Meanwhile, Premier Wakeham admits there is a cost to NL gaining access to U.S. power markets, but he considers gaining that access, which had previously been blocked, a major victory.
2: There are some transmission costs that are always part of all of these things, but we have the right to transmit through both the New York line and the other line into New England. And in the past, there was always a thing, you know, we're selling power at one price and Quebec is making huge profits off it by selling it elsewhere. We're going to get the same price that Hydro-Quebec gets. So that's part of all of the workings inside this deal.
1: A 33-year-old Bishop's Falls man has been arrested and charged with impaired driving after a vehicle being driven erratically on the TCH near Grand Falls, Windsor early yesterday morning caught the attention of another driver. Police were contacted by someone who was worried that the person behind the wheel may have been drunk. RCMP found the vehicle a short time later in a parking lot on Cromer Avenue, and the 33-year-old driver was arrested for impaired driving. He was taken to the detachment where breath samples

0: sample showed he was over the legal limit. The vehicle contained open containers of alcohol, and it was seized by police, while the man's license was suspended. He's scheduled to appear in court in November. An electrician who works at the Health Science Center is calling attention to what he calls systemic issues affecting trades workers in the public sector. NAEP members rallied outside the hospital on the corner of Prince Philip Drive yesterday in support of workers who they say are underpaid, understaffed, and undermined by work being contracted out to the private sector. Kyle Mahoney is the acting president of NAEP Local 6206. He says they do see a lot of work being contracted out in the hospital, stating that there is currently more contractors in the building than there are public sector staff.
1: It's extremely disheartening, and most of these contractors are making more than us as well. Everybody's entitled to a fair wage, of course. Kudos to them for being able to obtain that wage, but unfortunately our public sector workers, trades workers, do not avail of that same wage.
0: Well, they'll be flipping burgers at A&W today with a purpose. It's MS Day at the restaurants in Atlantic Canada. Preet Pander, who is president and CEO of the 10 locations in the Atlantic provinces, says they have embraced MS as their cause for nearly the past 20 years, raising millions over the course. A portion of the proceeds goes to the MS Society for research and programs. Taking a look now at your weather for St. John's Metro and the rest of the Avalon. For today, cloudy with showers, winds at 30 and a high of 20. For Friday, showers and a high of 23. For Clarenville and Central Newfoundland, for today, showers ending around lunchtime, then cloudy and a high of 24. For Friday, overcast and a high of 24. For the South Coast, for today, showers ending in the afternoon, then cloudy and a high of 20. For Friday, showers and a high of 22. And for the West Coast, Southwest Coast, and Northern Peninsula, for today, sun and cloud, winds at 30 and a high of 25. For Friday, cloudy and a high of 23. That's your news. I'm Richard Duggan.
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5: Overnight brings light rain and a low of 14. Later today is cloudy with a high of 23. Tomorrow has a mix of sun and cloud with a high of 24. Currently in Gander, it's 14.
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1: I'm Sarah Strickland. The Premier says a 15% rebate on the electricity bills of Newfoundlanders and Labradorians will come into effect once the hydro agreement between this province and Quebec is finalized. Premier Tony Wakeham says the savings will be even greater since the rebate is coming off before taxes are applied. The province estimates that the average savings per household will be about $350 per year. He says the rebate will be in effect for the life of the 50-year contract and will apply to the first 2,000 kilowatt hours burned per month.
2: But it was important that right out of the gate for me to say to the people of Newfoundland and Labrador, we're going to do something immediately for the people of Newfoundland and Labrador, and this is where we're starting.
1: Work is now underway with NL Hydro and Newfoundland Power to reach definitive agreements on the implementation of the rebate. The target is to have those agreements signed before the end of the year. The rebate will cost the provincial government approximately $92 million annually, with the money coming from the new agreement reached with Quebec. U.S. President Donald Trump says a trade deal has been reached with Canada, subject to finalization. Trump had threatened to impose 50% tariffs on a wide range of Canadian goods, but extended the deadline at the last minute. He told reporters outside the White House yesterday that a very good conversation was had with Prime Minister Mark Carney, and what he calls a very fair deal has been reached.
3: Tariffs will be non-existent for our farmers. Our farmers were paying tremendous tariffs into Canada, and those tariffs are going to be totally eviscerated, down to zero.
1: He says the U.S. is reducing the tariffs on Canadian goods, but would not offer further detail.
3: They were going to get a 50% tariff on everything starting today, and we've held it back 3 days. It's all subject to finalization of documents. So subject to the finalization of documents, we have a deal with Canada, and I think it's a very good deal for both parties.
1: Gas is now back up over the $2 a liter mark in almost all areas. The PUB has raised the price by 1.7 cents per liter. Diesel is up by a cent and a half on the island and a cent in Labrador West. There's hardly any change to the price of furnace and stove oil. A 54-year-old man who was on a Canada-wide driving ban has been charged with flight from police after officers attempted to pull him over in Dildo, Beth Fagan reports.
4: A patrol officer was flagged down by a concerned citizen around 8 o'clock last Thursday who reported that a dirt bike was being driven in a dangerous manner along Front Road in the town. The officer spotted the bike, described, and attempted to stop the vehicle, but the driver refused to pull over and instead tore off at a high speed. Officers did not pursue the vehicle in the interest of public safety. On Monday, police received another complaint about the same person who was heading down Anderson Cove Road toward New Harbor. Police located 54-year-old Barry Martin of Dildo, and he was arrested. He's scheduled to appear in court next month on charges of flight from police, dangerous driving, 2 counts of driving while prohibited, and 2 counts of failing to comply with a probation order. The dirt bike was seized by police.
1: A new report from real estate firm Royal LePage says Canada's mortgage delinquency rates remain remarkably low compared with other developed countries. Here's John Kennedy.
5: Royal LePage report says mortgage delinquency rates in Canada remain remarkably low compared with other developed countries, though some households have felt stretched by the rising monthly payments. The survey suggests 38% of Canadians expect their mortgage to rise upon renewal, a drop from early 2025, when 57% of renewing homeowners expected their payments to rise. Among those anticipating a higher payment for the month, 76% said it would place financial strain on their households, and more than half said they would reduce discretionary spending to make ends meet. However, nearly three-quarters of those with an upcoming renewal said they would not be changing their living arrangements. John Kennedy, The Canadian Press, Toronto.
1: They'll be flipping burgers at A&W today with a purpose. It's MS Day at their restaurants in Atlantic Canada. Preet Pander, who is president and CEO of the 10 locations in the Atlantic provinces, says they've embraced MS as their cause for nearly 20 years, raising millions over the course. A portion of the proceeds today goes to the MS Society for research and programs.
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10: Today, expect cloudy skies with a high of 23. Tonight will be partly cloudy with a low of 17. Tomorrow features clearing skies with a high of 24. Currently in Gander, it's 15.
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3: VOCM weather update. Today, expect cloudy skies with a high of 23. Tonight will be partly cloudy with a low of 17. Tomorrow features clearing skies with a high of 24. Currently in Gander, it's 15.
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1: 6 o'clock, we have cloudy skies in St. John's, the temperature 14. Good morning, I'm Sarah Strickland. Prime Minister Mark Carney is asking that American booze be returned to shelves across the country. Carney met with the premiers yesterday to fill them in on some of the details regarding Canada's tentative trade deal with the United States. Canada has until Saturday to finalize a deal with the U.S. or possibly face punishing 50% tariffs on a wide range of goods. Several provinces

0: Says a 15% rebate on the electricity bills of Newfoundlanders and Labradorians will come into effect once the hydro agreement between this province and Quebec is finalized. Premier Tony Wakeham says the savings will be even greater since the rebate is coming off before taxes are applied. The province estimates that the average savings per household will be about $350 per year. He says the rebate will be in effect for the life of the 50-year contract and will apply to the first 2,000 kilowatt hours burned per month.
1: But it was important that right out of the gate for me to say to the people of Newfoundland and Labrador, we're going to do something immediately for the people of Newfoundland and Labrador, and this is where we're starting.
0: Work is now underway with NL Hydro and Newfoundland Power to reach definitive agreements on the implementation of the rebate. The target is to have those agreements signed before the end of the year. The rebate will cost the provincial government approximately $92 million annually, with the money coming from the new agreement reached with Quebec. Gas is now back up over the $2 a liter mark in almost all areas. The PUB has raised the price by 1.7 cents per liter. Diesel is up by a cent and a half on the island and a cent in Labrador West. There's hardly any change in the price of furnace and stove oil. A 54-year-old man who was on a Canada-wide driving ban has been charged with flight from police after officers attempted to pull him over in Dildo. VOCM's Beth Fagan reports.
2: A patrol officer was flagged down by a concerned citizen around 8 o'clock last Thursday who reported that a dirt bike was being driven in a dangerous manner along Front Road in the town. The officer spotted the bike, described, and attempted to stop the vehicle, but the driver refused to pull over and instead tore off at a high speed. Officers did not pursue the vehicle in the interest of public safety. On Monday, police received another complaint about the same person who was heading down Anderson Cove Road toward New Harbor. Police located 54-year-old Barry Martin of Dildo, and he was arrested. He's scheduled to appear in court next month on charges of flight from police, dangerous driving, two counts of driving while prohibited, and two counts of failing to comply with a probation order. The dirt bike was seized by police. Beth Fagan, VOCM, Local News Now.
0: They'll be flipping burgers at A&W today with a purpose. It's Beat MS Day at their restaurants in Atlantic Canada. Preet Pander, who is president and CEO of the 10 locations in the Atlantic provinces, says they've embraced MS as their cause for nearly 20 years, raising millions over the course. A portion of the proceeds goes to the MS Society for research and programs.
3: We try to make it very easy. $2 from every teen burger sold that day goes towards MS, and also from the 4 weeks before the actual date of the event, we ask customers to donate the change or round up their order. Typically between our portfolio of restaurants, we raise about $5,000 per location towards the MS Society.
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6: 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Up to the minute and accurate traffic reports. 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
7: Good Thursday morning. We have pretty good driving conditions for the time being in the metro area, but there is some rain rolling across the southern parts, and we can expect to see some of that here as well throughout today. But right now, it's holding. We've got the slowdowns continuing today at Portugal Cove Road and Major's Path. I also noticed that there's work happening now on Columbus Drive. It's for the shared use path, so they're set up there between Waterford Bridge Road

0: overpass in Topsail Road. If you're traveling northbound, you're going to see the pylons, delineator posts, and whatnot. Watch for crew members working in that area. Detour on Hamilton Avenue continuing at Bennett Avenue for today. We've got slowdowns on the main road in the Goulds near the fire station, paving on Wyatt Boulevard in Mount Pearl, and we've got the Belle Island Ferry Service sailing with the Legionnaire and the Flanders this morning. We're also getting a cruise ship at 10 a.m. this morning. It is the Azamara Journey, and it's got 694 passengers, so that will change up the parking on Harbor Drive. That's your VOCM traffic. I'm Jerry Lynn Mackey.
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2: St. John's Metro, rest of the Avalon and Clarenville, showers today, southerlies 30 and a high of 21. Showers ending this evening, winds at 30, a low of 17. Sunny breaks for tomorrow, high of 23. Central Newfoundland, cloudy today, southwesterly winds 30, high of 23, but feels more like 30. Nice evening, low of 17, sunshine tomorrow, high of 24. South Coast, showers ending this afternoon, southerlies 40 and a high of 21. Cloudy with fog patches this evening, low of 16. Sun and cloud tomorrow, high of 23. And the West Coast, Southwest Coast, Northern Peninsula, showers ending, then sun and cloud with southwesterly winds at 30 and a high of 25. Cloudy this evening, low of 15. Sunshine tomorrow, high of 22. Right now in St. John's, we have mostly cloudy skies, temperature 14, winds gusting to 40 at the airport. 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
4: It's 8 minutes after 6 o'clock. It's your VOCM Mornings. I'm Russell.
0: I'm Jerry Lynn.
4: And a big hour in front of us as we'll talk a little bit about the opposition parties. We're briefed on the deal about Churchill Falls. The Liberals have some concerns, and so do the NDP.
0: NAEP was rallying yesterday in support of private sector trades workers. We're going to check in and find out why they were rallying.
4: And also coming up this morning, move over man caves. There's a new community space in town. There's she sheds.
0: Working title.
4: Do they sing she shanties while
0: they're
4: there?
0: Well, they changed their name. Initially, they were going to be she sheds, but then they decided to be more inclusive, and now they're we sheds.
4: We sheds.
0: We sheds.
4: All right.
0: Yeehaw. All right, let's see where the day will take us. There is some rain forecasted, but let's bring in meteorologist Melissa Field to get to the bottom of this. Good morning, Melissa.
5: Good morning, Geraldine. How are you?
0: Wonderful. Looks pretty good outside our studios on Kenmount Road right now, but I know there is rain moving across the southern coast towards us on the Avalon. What can we expect for today?
5: Generally speaking, like you had mentioned, most folks waking up to some cloudy skies this morning, and if it's not raining or drizzling yet, it will probably be a little bit later today. Like you had mentioned, we do have a band of showers working its way across mostly eastern portions of the island this morning, and that will stick around for most of the day and into early this evening. Generally speaking, about 2 to 4 millimeters of rain, with the exception of up to 20 millimeters of rain, in the heaviest showers over parts of the Avalon and Buren Peninsula, Kenegra areas, with the possibility of some embedded thunder showers over parts of the southern Avalon and, again, the Buren Peninsula for this morning and a little bit later this morning into this afternoon for the southern Avalon. Aside from that, it does look like we'll be seeing a little bit of clearing in the west coast a little bit later this morning, and that will slowly make its way across the island through the day before clouding up again tonight with some more showers, drizzle, that sort of thing. But it does look like we're moving into a bit of a nicer Friday with some clearing across the island tomorrow through the day for the most part. Parts in eastern Newfoundland will likely clear a little bit later in the afternoon or into the evening, but for the most part tomorrow shaping up to be not too bad of a day either.
0: And I noticed there's a risk of thunder showers for some areas. What can you tell us?
5: Yes, so we do have a risk of thunder showers for parts of the southern Avalon Peninsula for today, and also for the Buren Peninsula and the Kenegra area. So that is in the area of those thunder showers. That can be where we expect some of the higher amounts, that up to 20 millimeters that I had mentioned earlier.
0: All right. We'll be on the lookout and listen for those. Anything else you're keeping an eye on?
5: Nothing in particular at the moment. After tomorrow, it does seem like at least Saturday should be pretty good start to the weekend for most parts of the island, and even into Sunday, some increasing cloudiness through Sunday, but overall we're not looking at any precipitation through the remainder of the weekend just yet.
0: All right, love to hear you say that. Melissa Field, thank you so much for joining me this morning.
5: Not a problem. Have a great day.
0: Meteorologist joining us on behalf of the Gander Weather Office.
4: All right, 6:12 now, and a quick recap of our question of the day yesterday. Have you or someone you know ever filed for bankruptcy? 64% of you said yes. That's a big number. 36% of you said no, you haven't. So you've been lucky enough to avoid it so far. That was yesterday's question.
0: Brand new posted for today. That's Thursday, August 20th. We're asking, what kind of an impact do you think the promised 15% electricity bill rebate will have on your overall monthly budget? You could say it will help significantly. You could say it will help somewhat, or you could choose it will have little to no impact. Those are your options, and you can always get in touch and tell us more of your thoughts. You can text or leave a voicemail, 709-273-5211, and long distance, it's 888-590-8626.
4: 6:13 now, and the opposition parties briefed on the details of the deal reached on the Churchill Falls. The Liberals say the most concerning thing to them is the loss of an escalator on the sale of Gull Island power. Meanwhile, the NDP is citing a lack of transparency from the PC government on the renewed deal, or the MOU at this point. And he says, Jim Dinh also says there's no independent oversight on the details. And both of them spoke with VOCM's Zach Powers.
6: We do see very clearly that there were concessions given by Newfoundland and Labrador in this new updated MOU. That's very concerned. And I can certainly tell you from the negotiations we had leading up to the 2024 MOU, Quebec were very insistent and pushed hard on certain things that they did not want in the deal that we made sure were in the 2024 MOU. As an example, we wanted the escalator clause for the Gull Island pricing for the power that was going to be sold from the Gull Island asset. The other thing that we see now that was taken away was market-based pricing from the sale of Churchill Falls power. Those are two things that Hydro-Québec did not want because it did benefit them and it benefited Newfoundland and Labrador, and now they're gone. You think back to the debate in the House in January 2025 in the old MOU, the experts in the negotiated team from Hydro-Québec, or sorry, from the NL Hydro at the time, said that lessons learned from the 1969 contract, which is what we've been trying to tear up for generations, was very important in implementing the 2024 MOU. And the most important thing, of course, was dealing with the fact that that contract was a fixed price contract and we were getting 0.2 cents every year for decades and decades and decades. So the lesson learned was to make sure that we had Schedule F in the 2024 MOU, which was, you heard Jennifer Williams say, Schedule F, F was for fairness.
7: The amount that we get over the next few years, we see once the deal is signed, you get $500 million, and then it's another $500 million a year later. It's less than what you had on the table. What do you make of that?
8: It's less, and it's also 2 years later.
6: Less, and it's also 2 years later than what we had. You know, money up front certainly matters as well. I think about what the Premier said, not just during his time as Premier, but during his time in opposition. He said he was going to have a referendum. And then this week, despite us questioning him in the House of Assembly, he wouldn't answer questions. Not going to have a referendum. We questioned him and pushed him to say, continue negotiations. Timelines matter. Quebec election's coming. He said he didn't believe in timelines that were arbitrary. And this week he said we needed to get a deal done because there's a political timeline in Quebec. He also said he won't be rushed. Who's going to take his time to get the best deal for Newfoundland and Labrador. I saw a social media post from him today saying he told the Prime Minister that he needs to move fast. He speaks what it's he says what's politically necessary for him.
9: I guess the aspect of the deal itself, some of the comments, some of the details, you realize, okay, wait a minute, this is not exactly the way it's been portrayed. And then in the end, I guess, ultimately for me, I have to be able to judge the deal. Is this a good deal for the province? Forget whether it's a better deal than 2024. Is it overall better than 1969? But I'm not sure if I'm going to be able to do that. If you remember correct from when we set up in the debate in 2025. We asked for an independent oversight panel. There was supposed to be a deal by the end of this spring, back in 2026, and we were going to have a chance to debate it and vote on it and hear back from the panel.
7: So given what you've heard about what will be in the House of Assembly coming up in September, would you vote for this deal?
9: I guess the frustrating piece for me has always been when this first MOU was announced, you could tell that the election was probably going to be called. This is going to be the election fodder and so on and so forth. It was turned into the election football in the one that we had in September. And that's the part that's always annoyed me, anti-Quebec, the Newfoundland nationalism, the liberal versus the PC. Does it make a sense? I will tell you, at the time when this is being debated in the House, I had a number of concerns about whether the exclusivity clause would prevent us from ever developing Girl Island if Quebec would delay it. Well, we found out early on that Quebec was actually starting that preliminary groundwork. Actually, I'd say it's that preliminary groundwork that has allowed the possibility of a sixth turbine there. That was answered. And yet in that event yesterday, it seemed the negotiating team said they had the same concern, and the guarantees they put in place were to ensure that the reduction of the exclusivity period was a way of ensuring that Quebec would follow through. But I said that was already decided. So I have a little bit of mistrust now of the negotiating team if they're just trying to make it.
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0: Here's the weather for Thursday, starting with St. John's, the metro area, the Avalon, and Clarenville. Well, showers throughout the region today and a high of 21 degrees. Some showers ending this afternoon, and for Friday, sunny breaks and 23 degrees. For central Newfoundland, it's a cloudy day ahead and a high of 23. A nice evening overall and sunshine for Friday and a high of 24. For the south coast, some showers ending and making way for cloud this afternoon and a high of 21. Cloudy continuing overnight, sun and cloud for Friday and a high of 23.
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2: Now let's head over to the VOCM newsroom and get you caught up with a look at some of our top headlines this morning. U.S. President Donald Trump says a trade deal has been reached with Canada, subject to finalization, of course. The premier says a 15% rebate on electricity bills of Newfoundlanders and Labradorians will come into effect once the hydro agreement between this province and Quebec is finalized. And gas is now back up to over $2 a liter, that mark in almost all areas. We'll have these topics and more for your next VOCM News, and that's coming to you at 6:30. 6:24 right now. NAEP members rallied along Prince Philip Drive outside the Health Science Center yesterday in support of trade workers who the union says are frustrated with work they could be doing being contracted out to private companies. VOCM's Richard Duggan and others attended the rally. They spoke with NAEP President Jerry Earle.
3: What we're doing here today is drawing public attention to the plight of many trades workers across Newfoundland and Labrador. These workers, in fairness, for a period of time, have been trying to address a number of issues and facilities and infrastructure across the province. It appears to fall on deaf ears. They're extremely frustrated. Now they're taking their fight to the street to highlight the invaluable work they do. Most people realize when they show up at a healthcare facility, you'll see healthcare workers, whether it be a lab, an x-ray, a health professional. Rarely will you see any of the people that is keeping that infrastructure standing and functional. They're absolutely critical, and they have not been respected or appropriately addressed for what they do. The main issues here is, number one, is around trying to retain trades workers now. We're hearing about it not only in healthcare. Like, we have multiple bargain unions, as we spoke about, whether it be MOS, you're out of the winter, the difficulty trying to attract people to operate heavy equipment. Well, when that equipment comes off the highway, it's got to be repaired. Those trades workers are not being hired, they're not being retained. They can cross the street. Here, for example, a healthcare trades worker can walk over to Munn and be differently compensated. Across Newfoundland, Labrador, they can go in some of the mining projects, be differently compensated. So we're saying, as you lose these valued trades workers, what's going to happen to the infrastructure? Are they going to turn their attention to private contracting, which is going to cost Newfoundlanders and Labradorians more? It's not going to be more efficient, it's not going to be more effective, it is going to be much more costly than properly dealing with the trades workers that are employed either directly or indirectly by the government of Newfoundland and Labrador, and are failing to address it. They're putting band-aids on hemorrhages, and they are not resolving. Some of the things that done the winter, for example, we call market adjustments, they did it for one trades group, and the trades group working shoulder to shoulder had absolutely nothing. That's got to stop. And trades workers got to be equally treated across the entire province and valued for the work they do. Because I appreciate current ministers. For example, you've seen Minister Parrott, you've heard Minister Patton, you've heard the Premier talk about the value of trades workers. They employ trades workers. They're not respecting their own. And that's a major problem.
4: What's the first step you would like to see government to take to address this issue today?
3: What I'd like to see is sit down and have a serious conversation. And I jokingly said before, and I'm not sure what much media outlet, when it was Minister Patton at the time of the winter saying, what's the minister doing at 4 o'clock? Well, that's how serious we are. What is the minister doing or the government doing at 4 o'clock? We can sit down and work to this. There's processes to do it rather than band-aid solutions. We are going to have, and our union warned a decade ago about what's happening in healthcare today. Had they listened, I don't think it would have been as serious as it is. Well, we have been cautioning now behind the scenes with trades workers, if they don't listen, we're going to have a major problem. And I can tell you, we are going to have a major problem if they don't find a way to retain and recruit trades workers. And right now, they are not competitive in any way, shape, or form, not outside the province. They're not competitive in the province. They're not even competitive with the city of St. John's, for example.
4: What do you mean by that, by we're going to have a major problem?
3: Well, when you go into a facility and you need these trades workers to be there to maintain all kinds of systems, or you need trades workers there to repair a snow park comes off the road, or go into a school, they just won't be there. So then they're going to have to try to find private entities to come into those facilities. Depends on what job they have, whether they'll be available. Because what most people don't realize, in these facilities, there's trades workers constantly there. They're available if there's an issue. Can you imagine there at this hospital, the OR runs a major, you got to call somebody? Well, the trades are in the building. And we have had issues in these facilities. I wish they'd listen sometimes. We wouldn't have gotten into some of the major expenses in some of these facilities had they listened to our trades workers.
2: And that is NAEP President Jerry Earle. He was speaking from a rally that was held in support of trade workers who are with the NAEP union. Now, they were rallying outside the Health Science Center. And VOCM's Richard Duggan was there. Now, we're going to hear in the next half hour, we're going to hear from one of those workers who speaks with Richard Duggan about some of his concerns with respect to what the workers are facing. So stay tuned for that. We're also going to be talking about the We Sheds. So that is an inclusive space for women and gender diverse individuals to learn new skills, camaraderie, belonging, connection, all kinds of cool things happening. And it's all starting up right now. So we'll hear from two of those organizers.
0: Somebody sent us a picture of blueberries.
2: Oh,
0: on
2: yeah?
0: our text line, and they were entering the summer contest, the VLCM Fuel Your Summer that we're doing with Orange Store, $200 gift cards on offer every Friday. And I did see some folks with their cars parked by the side of the highway when I was out heading towards the Buren Peninsula over the weekend, and there are people out in force right now trying to pick up some blueberries before the end of summer. It's 6:30 now, time for news here on your VLCM Mornings.
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5: 6:30, we have cloudy skies, temperature 14 in St. John's. Good morning, I'm Sarah Strickland. Federal prosecutors say online extremist networks are posing a growing threat to vulnerable young people, using threats and blackmail to force them into horrific acts. The latest case involving the 764 has resulted in the longest federal sentence yet. Here's ABC's Dave Packer.
6: A Tennessee man has been sentenced to 77 years in federal prison for targeting young girls as part of the extremist online network known as 764. Prosecutors say 27-year-old Kyle Spitz claimed to have groomed more than 2,600 victims, using threats and blackmail to force vulnerable teenagers into sexual abuse and self-harm. The FBI calls 764 part of an emerging national security threat known as nihilistic violent extremism. Dave Packer, ABC News.
5: Back in June, RNC in the metro area launched an investigation after a local child was targeted by that same online group. Prime Minister Mark Carney is asking that American booze be returned to shelves across the country. Carney met with the premiers yesterday to fill them in on some of the details regarding Canada's tentative trade deal with the United States. Canada has until Saturday to finalize a deal with the U.S. or possibly face punishing 50% tariffs on a wide range of goods. Several provinces stopped selling American liquor after President Donald Trump first started floating around the idea of a trade war in 2025. Speaking with reporters after the meeting, Nova Scotia Premier Tim Houston said they've been asked by the PM to put the products back on the shelves.
7: In terms of alcohol specifically, the Prime Minister has asked us as premiers, as provinces, to return the U.S. alcohol to the shelves. So we'll work through that process. Of course, we're It's pending a final deal that is representative of the types of things we're hearing today. But certainly the Prime Minister has asked us to look at that. It's been an irritant. It's been something that has kind of really bothered the United States for so many reasons. Now, whether Nova Scotians or whether Canadians will actually buy it when it gets back on the shelves, that's a whole nother discussion.
5: Gas is now back up over the $2 a liter mark in almost all areas. The PUB has raised the price by 1.7 cents per liter. Diesel is up by a cent and a half on the island and a cent in Lab West. There's hardly any change to the price of furnace and stove oil. They'll be flipping burgers at A&W today with a purpose. It's Beat MS Day at their restaurants in Atlantic Canada. Preet Pander, who is president and CEO of the 10 locations in the Atlantic provinces, says they have embraced MS as their cause for nearly 20 years, raising millions over the course. A portion of the proceeds goes to the MS Society for research and programs.
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11: 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Up-to-the-minute and accurate traffic reports. 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
2: Good Thursday morning. Well, it's not raining yet in the metro area, but wherever you stand today, you can expect those conditions for your drive or commute. We have slowdowns there on Portugal Cove Road at Major's Path. If you're heading to the airport during peak times, you want to give yourself 15, 20 minutes extra to get through that area. Slowdowns continuing on Black Marsh Road. That's from Jensen Camp Road to Lansing Meadows intersection. And there's an unpaved part there that is reportedly very bumpy, and you have to go very, very slow so as not to, you know, cause damage to your own vehicle. Work happening now on Columbus Drive. That's the shared use path, and that is northbound on Columbus from Waterford Bridge Road overpass right towards Topsail Road. They are scheduled to work further up, but that hasn't started yet towards Canada Drive. Detour on Hamilton Avenue at Bennett Avenue. We've got slowdowns on the parkway near Memorial University. And don't forget about the lane reductions out on the highway, both directions at Fox Trap Access. That's your VOCM traffic. I'm Jerry Lynn Mackey.
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5: St. John's Metro, rest of the Avalon and Clarenville showers today. Southerlies 30 and a high of 21. Showers ending this evening with winds at 30 and a low of 17. Sunny breaks tomorrow, high of 23. Central Newfoundland, cloudy for today. Southwesterly winds 30, high of 23, feels like 30. Nice evening, low of 17, and sunshine for tomorrow with a high of 24. South Coast showers ending this afternoon. Southerlies at 40, high of 21. Cloudy with fog patches this evening, low of 16. Sun and cloud tomorrow, high of 23. And the West Coast, Southwest Coast, Northern Peninsula, showers ending, then a mix of sun and cloud. Southwesterly winds 30, high of 25. Cloudy this evening, low of 15. Sunny tomorrow, high of 22. Right now in St. John's, we have cloudy skies. Temperature is at 14. Back with an update at 7 o'clock for VOCM News. I'm Sarah Strickland.
0: Sarah Strickland in for us this morning here in the VOCM newsroom. I'm Russell with Jerry Lynn. It's 6:37, and let's take a quick look again at our question of the day that's up at VOCM.com. And what kind of impact do you think the promised 15% electricity bill rebate will have on your overall monthly budget? You can give us a... Well, there's three options for you there today. You can say it'll help significantly, you think it'll help somewhat, or it will have little to no impact. That's your choices today at VOCM.com. And our question of the day, what kind of impact do you think the promised 15% electricity bill rebate will have on your overall monthly budget?
2: NAEP members rallied along Prince Philip Drive outside the Health Sciences yesterday. They were there in support of trade workers who the union says are frustrated. NAEP contends that work that's currently being contracted out to private companies could be done by public employees. Kyle Mahoney is an electrician at the Health Sciences Center and also the acting president of NAEP Local 6206. He speaks with VOCM's Richard Duggan about his experience and frustrations with being on the front lines.
13: You know, it's a systemic issue. There's a lot of issues longstanding. The main one is, the main couple are understaffing and wage disparity between public sector trades workers and the private sector trades. And with all the work that we know is inevitably coming up, there's a fear that this work is going to drain our public services of all their trades workers.
14: What's morale like among yourself and some of your co-workers?
13: We keep our morale up. You know, times get hard sometimes, but we manage to keep it up. We've got a great group. It's a small group for the footprint of our building, but we keep our morale up and we stick together and we work together to achieve the end goal, and that is a good public service, or as good as we can provide to our population.
14: So one of the things that we're talking about here today is the contracting out of work that could be done by some of the trades workers that are already on site. Is that something that you see a lot of in your position?
13: Yes, of course, yeah. We do see a lot of contracting out in our building. Right now there are more contractors in the building than there are actual public sector staff.
14: As a member of the public sector, I mean, how does that make you feel to see the work that you could be doing being contracted out?
13: It's extremely disheartening, and most of these contractors are making more than us as well. Everybody's entitled to a fair wage, of course. You know, kudos to them for being able to obtain that wage, but unfortunately our public sector workers, trades workers, do not, you know, avail of that same wage.
14: NAEP President Jerry Earle was on Open Line a little while ago, and he was talking about how there have been instances where work has been done by people who have been contracted out, and then the workers in the buildings, they have to come back and fix some of what's already been done. Is that something that you've seen?
13: I would say some of those statements are accurate, yes. We have, you know, come across work that has to be repaired and redone.
14: So there's a lineup of people now on the sidewalk here on Prince Philip Drive. What's the main message that you want the public to hear and government to hear today?
13: The main message we want the public to hear is that we love our jobs here. We love serving the people in Newfoundland and Labrador. At the end of the day, the population is our workers. Our workers are part of the population. We utilize these facilities, so we take pride in looking after these facilities and keeping them going as the nervous system of the building, so the rest of our occupations can, you know, continue on with their important healthcare work. So, you know, all of our hospital support staff, not just your trades workers, all of our hospital support staff, we work very, very hard and tirelessly to keep this building in as good shape as possible with the tools that we are given and the resources that we are given.
2: And that is Kyle Mahoney. He's an electrician at the Health Sciences Center and acting president of NAEP Local 6206. He was rallying yesterday, and he spoke with VOCM's Richard Duggan.
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0: Here's the weather for Thursday, starting with St. John's, the metro area, the Avalon, and Clarenville. Well, showers throughout the region today and a high of 21 degrees. Some showers ending this afternoon, and for Friday, sunny breaks and 23 degrees. For central Newfoundland, it's a cloudy day ahead and a high of 23. A nice evening overall and sunshine for Friday and a high of 24. For the south coast, some showers ending and making way for cloud this afternoon and a high of 21. Cloudy continuing overnight, sun and cloud for Friday and a high of 23. And for the west coast up to the northern peninsula, some showers early, but that'll end, making way for sun and cloud this afternoon and a high of 25. Cloudy overnight, and for Friday into Saturday, it's sunshine and 22.
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2: Now let's head over to the VOCM newsroom and take a look at some of our top headlines this morning. Premier Tony Wakeham says the Independent Review Committee determined that the 2% escalation clause on Gull Island Power included in the 2024 MOU had to go. An electrician who works at the Health Sciences Center is calling attention to what he calls systemic issues affecting trades workers in the public sector. And they'll be flipping burgers at A&W today with a purpose. It is Beat MS Day at their restaurants throughout Atlantic Canada. We'll have these topics and more for your next VOCM News, and that's coming up at 7 o'clock.
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0: Well, it's Thursday, August 20th, and on this day, back in 1583, just yesterday, Humphrey Gilbert sailed to Cape Race to fish for cod and explore the mainland around the area. He sent back two ships full of fish to England. More recently, in 1974, Ottawa native Paul Anka had a Billboard number one hit with You're Having My Baby. It was his first number one hit since Lonely Boy, all the way back before in 1959. At the time, that was the longest recorded gap between top number one singles. And in 1998, the Supreme Court of Canada ruled Quebec shouldn't be able to secede from Canada unilaterally. They have to negotiate the terms of secession with the federal government and the other provinces. And as they were hashing that out in court, there was big music on the charts. And at the time, it was the Goo Goo Dolls, and they were at number one with a song from the film City of Angels, Iris.

0: The Goo Goo Dolls with my favorite song about my favorite character on another world, Iris. She was always getting in the way of Rachel. My goodness, she was some bad, wasn't she? And that was number one all the way back in 1998.
1: All right, well, move over, man caves. There's a new community space in town. A brand new initiative is launching in the metro region designed to give women and gender diverse folks a dedicated place to learn new skills, get creative, and to make lasting connections. Now, the project was originally started under the title She Shed, but organizers held a meeting this week and switched it to something much more inclusive. I reached out to organizers Victoria Sawyers and Leanna Butcher to learn more. Victoria, I'm going to start with you. I know She Shed was a working title for this initiative. Tell me what it's all about.
2: So we've decided last night that we've come to terms that we're going to call ourselves We Shed, so it's inclusive for everybody. It's a space where women and gender diverse folks can come together and learn new skills, build some stuff, just get a good sense of, like, building materials. Power tools is going to be our first session. We're just going to go over some basic power tools and make sure everybody's comfortable to move on and then do some projects. It's a space for women to get out of the house and gender diverse people to just get out and meet and share space together and create.
1: Leanna, you had your first meeting last night. How did it go?
3: Oh, it was overwhelming, but in the best way. We respected a handful of people, but there were so many people showed up, we had to split into two groups. The energy was incredible. People were excited. They were really supportive and ready to learn. And it showed up that it wasn't a good idea. It was very needed.
1: Was that a surprise to you, Leanna?
3: Oh, it was very, like, it was a surprise. Like, it was, we were both, like, we were so happy at the end of it. It was really good.
1: Victoria, what made you guys decide to do this?
2: So we had, like, a huge response when the tool library had posted for a men's shed. We had a huge response that there was something needed for gender diverse folks and women. So we saw a gap that many women and gender diverse folks want to learn practical skills, fixing things and using tools for building. So we didn't really have a space that I know of that we could have found that right now. So the tool library has supported us in letting us use their space and their tools to have a safe, supportive place to start.
1: Leanna, what are some of the benefits you think that people will derive from being a part of this group, you know, once they participate or get involved?
3: Like connection, knowledge, confidence that they're able to, like, do, like, simple things, like probably, like, fix a light bulb, and just, like, getting together and, like, getting to know each other and have, like, a safe place for people to come. And just, like, there is a men's shed and stuff, so we just wanted to do, like, one for women and gender diverse people.
1: And Victoria, you've kind of touched on, you know, the response last night at the meeting. What were some of the things you were hearing from folks about their excitement about this?
2: So we heard a lot of positive feedback that it was definitely needed. It's a space for them to just get out and learn, you know, to build up some confidence when using tools and learning how to do those things where they might have never been able to learn before. So I found this was a really great way for people to get out and do that and have a space for them to connect and learn.
1: Leanna, was it last night, was it more younger folks or was it like an older demographic that turned out?
3: It was a variety. Yep. It was like we had like 60 people, 60 like folks show up. And it was all like, it was a variety of ages.
1: Which just tells you, yeah, that so many people are interested in this. And before we go, I'd love to know if anyone is listening and they're interested in this, women or gender diverse folks, how can they get in touch, Leanna?
3: So we can, they can join the next, We Shed session. We will be posting dates and stuff about that. But whoever is interested, we do have an email address that they can reach out to us. Do you want me to say the email?
1: Absolutely.
3: So it's like St. John to Library, so it's sjtlleanannavictoria@gmail.com. So in short, it'd be St. John to Library, Leanna Victoria@gmail.com.
2: I just want to add something. So we are working on creating a Facebook group for this as well. So that will be in the very near future to have a Facebook group. So keep an eye on Facebook and you will find a group for the We Shed. You can also request to join that way. And we should have that up and running in the next couple of days.
3: We just want to say a huge thank you for the St. John Tool Library, because we couldn't have been able to pull it off for their, like, only for their support and for giving us the space and all the necessary equipment. It was a great success.
1: And that is Leanna Butcher. We also heard from Victoria Sawyers. They are some of the organizers behind this new initiative, creating space for women and gender diverse folks, the We Shed. Watch for their Facebook page coming today or tomorrow. Russell.
0: All right, 6:58 now, and U.S. President Donald Trump says a trade deal has been reached with Canada, although it is subject to finalization. Trump had threatened to impose 50% tariffs on about 5% of Canadian goods starting at midnight Wednesday, but he extended the deadline at the last minute. Trump told reporters he had a very good conversation with Prime Minister Mark Carney on Tuesday. The president said a very fair deal has been reached.
4: Can you give us any update on your negotiations with
5: Yeah, we had a very good conversation with the Prime Minister last night, and we've come to a deal with Canada. As you know, the 50% tariffs across the board were going on against Canada today, and they called yesterday and they gave us the points that we had to have. Very fair deal for both. The tariffs will be non-existent for our farmers. Our farmers were paying tremendous tariffs into Canada, and those tariffs are going to be totally eviscerated, down to zero.
4: Is the U.S. going to lower tariffs on Canadian autos or lumber?
5: We're doing certain things. We're doing certain things. They were paying a high number. We're reducing it a little bit. It's good for everybody. But our farmers are going to be thrilled. Our manufacturers are going to be thrilled. And basically, we have no tariffs going into Canada anymore. Canada was charging us tremendous tariffs. We no longer have any tariffs. And what I was able to do is we put, as you know, under the new tariff, I guess you'd call it the new tariff schedules that we came out with, they were going to get a 50% tariff on everything starting today. And we've held it back 3 days. It's all subject to finalization of documents. So subject to the finalization of documents, we have a deal with Canada. And I think it's a very good deal for both parties. It's great for our farmers. Our farmers will no longer be held up because they were being hurt very badly by Canada. Yeah.
0: That's U.S. President Donald Trump claiming there's a trade deal. And it seems like from the Canadian side of things, there's a deal. But we're just currently waiting on the federal government to announce that. All right. Coming up to news now at 7 o'clock on your VOCM Mornings.
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7: 7 o'clock, we have cloudy skies, temperature 14 in St. John's. Good morning, I'm Sarah Strickland. Prime Minister Mark Carney is asking that American booze be returned to shelves across the country. Carney met with the premiers yesterday to fill them in on some of the details regarding Canada's tentative trade deal with the United States. Canada has until Saturday to finalize a deal with the U.S. or possibly face punishing 50% tariffs on a wide range of goods. Several provinces stopped selling American liquor after President Donald Trump first started floating around the idea of a trade war back in 2025. Speaking with reporters after the meeting, Nova Scotia Premier Tim Houston said they've been asked by the PM to put the products back on the shelves.
8: In terms of alcohol specifically, the Prime Minister has asked us as premiers, as provinces, to return the U.S. alcohol to the shelves. So we'll work through that process. Of course, it's pending a final deal that is representative of the types of things we're hearing today. But certainly the Prime Minister has asked us to look at that. It's been an irritant. It's been something that has kind of really bothered the United States for so many reasons. Now, whether Nova Scotians or whether Canadians will actually

0: Prosecutors say 27-year-old Kyle Spitz claimed to have groomed more than 2,600 victims, using threats and blackmail to force vulnerable teenagers into sexual abuse and self-harm. The FBI calls 764 part of an emerging national security threat known as nihilistic violent extremism. Dave Packer, ABC News.
1: Back in June, RNC in the metro area launched an investigation after a local child was targeted by the same online group. A 54-year-old man who was on a Canada-wide driving ban has been charged with flight from police after officers attempted to pull him over in Dildo. VOCM's Beth Fagan reports.
2: A patrol officer was flagged down by a concerned citizen around 8 o'clock last Thursday who reported that a dirt bike was being driven in a dangerous manner along Front Road in the town. The officer spotted the bike, described, and attempted to stop the vehicle, but the driver refused to pull over and instead tore off at a high speed. Officers did not pursue the vehicle in the interest of public safety. On Monday, police received another complaint about the same person who was heading down Anderson Cove Road toward New Harbor. Police located 54-year-old Barry Martin of Dildo, and he was arrested. He's scheduled to appear in court next month on charges of flight from police, dangerous driving, 2 counts of driving while prohibited, and 2 counts of failing to comply with a probation order. The dirt bike was seized by police. Beth Fagan, VOCM, Local News Now.
1: The Premier says a 15% rebate on the electricity bills of Newfoundlanders and Labradorians will come into effect once the hydro agreement between this province and Quebec is finalized. Premier Tony Wakeham says the savings will be even greater since the rebate is coming off before taxes are applied. The province estimates that the average savings per household will be $351 per year. He says the rebate will be in effect for the life of the 50-year contract and will apply to the first 2,000 kilowatt hours burned per month.
3: But it was important that right out of the gate for me to say to the people of Newfoundland and Labrador, we're going to do something immediately for the people of Newfoundland and Labrador, and this is where we're starting.
1: Work is now underway with NL Hydro and Newfoundland Power to reach definitive agreements on the implementation of the rebate. The target is to have those agreements signed before the end of the year. The rebate will cost the provincial government approximately $92 million annually, with the money coming from the new agreement reached with Quebec. Meanwhile, Premier Wakeham says the Independent Review Committee determined that the 2% escalation clause on Gull Island Power, included in the 2024 MOU, had to go. Wakeham says the escalation clause would have driven up the price to such an extent that the balance owing on Gull Island after 50 years would be in the region of $30 billion. He compares it to being saddled with a mortgage.
3: So essentially, I mean, we would have a huge debt, a balloon debt that would have to be paid out. Now that has been significantly reduced. I think it might be $7 billion in today's dollars, maybe $200 million plus. So that was a huge difference to get that off the books.
1: Wakeham says instead they've secured price increases which have been built into the contract.
3: We have inflation protection built into the contract, so we are able to secure that. And at the end of 51 years, we will have an asset, the Gull Island asset, of which we will own 60%, which will have a small amount of debt left to it as compared to what was originally envisioned.
1: An electrician who works at the Health Sciences Center is calling attention to what he calls systemic issues affecting trades workers in the public sector. NAEP members rallied outside the hospital on the corner of Prince Philip Drive yesterday in support of workers who they say are underpaid, understaffed, and undermined by work being contracted out to the private sector. Kyle Mahoney, the acting president of NAEP Local 6206, says they do see a lot of work being contracted out in the hospital, stating that there are currently more contractors in the building than there are public sector staff.
4: It's extremely disheartening, and most of these contractors are making more than us as well. Everybody's entitled to a fair wage, of course. Kudos to them for being able to obtain that wage, but unfortunately our public sector workers, trades workers, do not, avail of that same wage.
1: They'll be flipping burgers at A&W today with a purpose. It's Beat MS Day at their restaurants in Atlantic Canada. Preet Pander, who is president and CEO of the 10 locations in the Atlantic provinces, says they have embraced MS as their cause for nearly 20 years, raising millions

0: over the course. A portion of the proceeds goes to the MS Society for research and programs.
1: We try to make it very easy. $2 from every teen book is sold that day goes towards MS, and also from the 4 weeks before the actual date of the event, we ask customers to donate the change or round up their order. Typically, between our portfolio of restaurants, we raise about $5,000 per location towards the MS Society.
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5: It's dreary out there. My goodness, it looks like darkness is about to fall. It's teasing rain, and it is happening in some areas across the island. If you're not seeing rain right now, there's a good chance you will at some point today. So be ready for those transitioning conditions. We've got slowdowns at Portugal Cove Road, Major's Path. That's the big one all summer long. We've got delays on Black Marsh Road. That's from Jensen Camp Road to Lansing Meadows intersection. And there's like an unpaved area there that slows you down big time because it is quite bumpy, I'm hearing. Work happening now on Columbus Drive for the shared use path. And they're set up there between Waterford Bridge Road overpass towards Topsail Road northbound. Watch for crews working in that area. Detour on Hamilton Avenue if you're traveling westbound. You'll have to take Bennett Avenue. Slowdowns on the Parkway near Memorial University as they're doing work on their tunnel system. And don't forget about those lane reductions out on the highway near Foxtrap Access Road. Also want to mention, we're getting the Azamara Journey. That's docking in St. John's today. 694 passengers coming in at around 10 a.m., so that will alter parking. That's your VOCM traffic. 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
0: St. John's Metro, rest of the Avalon and Clarenville, showers today, southerlies 30 and a high of 21. Showers ending this evening, winds at 30, low of 17. Sunny breaks tomorrow, high of 23. Central Newfoundland today, cloudy, southwesterly winds 30, high of 23. The Humidex at 30. Nice evening, low of 17. Sunshine tomorrow, high of 24. South Coast, showers ending this afternoon, southerlies 40, high of 21. Cloudy with fog patches for this evening, low of 16, and sun and cloud tomorrow, high of 23. And the West Coast, Southwest Coast, Northern Peninsula, showers ending, then a mix of sun and cloud, southwesterly winds 30, high of 25. Cloudy this evening, low of 15, and sunny tomorrow, high of 22. Right now in St. John's, we have cloudy skies, the temperature is at 14. I'll be back with all the news of the day at 7:45 for VOCM News. I'm Sarah Strickland.
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5: It is 11 minutes past 7 o'clock on this Thursday morning. You got Jerry Lynn Mackey and
8: Russell Bowers,
5: partner in crime.
8: Hello.
5: Good morning, Russell. How are you?
8: Not too bad. Coming up
5: okay.
8: In this next hour of the program, who do you think you are? The premier or something? Well, we'll hear from one political science professor who says the premier has a bit too much to say when it comes to hydroelectric deals.
5: And to keep that going, we're going to hear from the premier as well, Russell.
8: And also, who do you think you are? Well, we'll find out about a genealogy event that's coming up this weekend in Logie Bay, Outer Cove, Mount Pearl. Middle Cove.
5: How did you promo two different things with the same sentence? Who do you think you are?
8: You know, you get up in the morning and just you butter the bread right and you get some things sorted out.
5: All right. Well, we are off and rolling. Let's head over to VOCM.com and check in on the question of the day for today, August the 20th. We're asking, what kind of an impact do you think that promised 15% electricity bill rebate will have on your overall monthly budget? You could say it will help significantly. You could say it'll help somewhat, or you could tick off our final option, which is it will have little to no impact. Those are your options at VOCM.com. We'd love to hear from you. 709-273-5211. That's the local number to leave us a voicemail, or you can text us there as well. Long distance, 888-590-8626. And stick around, because in the next hour, I was out and about yesterday chatting with folks about this very topic, and it did come up.
8: 13 minutes after 7, and one of the headlines that came out of Monday's Churchill Falls announcement was the matter of a referendum. Premier Tony Wakeham famously promised one on the night of the election last October. However, politics and reality intervened in that promise, and he had to back away from putting the deal to a public vote. But should the promise have ever been made? And what does it say about the power of the Premier's office? Those are questions Stephen Tomlin has been asking on his social media. He's Professor Emeritus in Political Science at Memorial University. Stephen Tomlin, thanks for being here.
9: Oh, thanks for having me.
8: All right, question of the week. What did you make of the announcement on Monday? What was your first, earliest impression of it?
9: From my perspective, the Premier has reached new heights of hypocrisy and arrogance, and this is on a file that has a very long history of mistrust. He promised a referendum. One would assume there would be an independent study. One would assume he'd be coming out, talking a lot about the deal, providing an argument. This kind of sense that you can do whatever you want if you're in power, surrounding himself with partisans as opposed to experts. This is the biggest challenge we face in the country, and we face, I think, in North America, is the executive branch is uncontested.
8: Politically speaking, practically speaking, was offering up a referendum a good idea anyway?
9: I think it really has to do with if you have made a promise, and basically that promise and much of what he was promising got him elected, and then you get into power and you say, well, all of the things I said aren't really true, and now I'm sitting in the Premier's chair. To a great extent, he's selling things, but he doesn't provide arguments. I wouldn't have probably recommended having a referendum, but the fact that he continued to promise that he's going to have a referendum takes away from his credibility, and that is arrogant. The idea that we're not going to have independent kind of analysis, I don't even know whether it's an MOU or whether it's an agreement or a binding. There's aspects of it that, in terms of things will have to be done in terms of the winds and all these other kinds of things together.
8: Sure.
9: It reminds me very much like when I arrived in Newfoundland and Labrador in 1985 and so forth, when Meech Lake was on the go, and everybody said, well, this is a good deal, we need to do this and so forth. But there are huge challenges around processes that can people behind closed doors decide to do whatever they want to do and behave whatever way they want to behave, and there's nothing we can do about it. And again, this particular Premier has surrounded himself by partisans as opposed to experts, and he's not providing the kind of, I think, analysis or argumentation that is required in order to inform the public so the public can actually make a choice.
8: If you're going to go down the road of expertise and science, it's easy to make a promise when you're on the campaign trail. When you're actually in that chair and you're presented with evidence that says, you know what, this referendum thing is just not going to pan out for you, why is it politically unpalatable? Why is it so politically difficult for a leader to say, I've got new evidence, this is not going to work, and we got to go this direction?
9: You hit it right on the nail. I mean, where you're sitting, what you've inherited, basically sometimes shapes or influences your behavior.
8: Sure.
9: The challenge or problem is the processes or mechanisms that they have been inherited are not necessarily democratic or not necessarily good in terms of making decision making. What we need to do is find ways in order to contest that. Now, having expertise or having, peer review or having independent analysis or what have you, contests that kind of behavior. I remember years ago talking and was doing interviews with the Premier of Newfoundland and Labrador saying the biggest challenge or problem he had was he had to say things which he didn't believe in, but he had to because he was sitting in the Premier's chair. We need to change or transform how decisions are made, and it needs to be based less on politics, gaining credit or avoiding blame, And we learned that from Muskrat Falls. We've learned that from other kind of recent incidents. And particularly with this file, there's such a long history of mistrust around this file. And you would think that the premier would come out and recognize and understand process matters. If it's supported by evidence, then people say, okay, oh, that's great. But at least you've demonstrated to me. And if you don't demonstrate to people what's within their best interest, that's arrogant.
8: At this point now, there's no referendum. There will be a reopening of the House of Assembly so that the MHAs can all debate this, and final documents will be signed over the next X period of months. What do you think the premier can do to rebuild any trust that he might have lost with some sectors of his supporters over the fact that he's walked away from a referendum and is going about the deal in this manner?
9: It's going to be very difficult. I mean, you have a government that was elected with Danny Williams involved in terms of, you know, no real rules in terms of campaigns. And the cabinet parliamentary system is a fusion of power, which means the premier determines and can do basically what he wants. What we need to do is actually have independent analysis outside of that circle in order to allow experts themselves to say, hey, hydro development is not about national development. Maybe it can be about national development or nation building. But if it was to become about nation building, how would you actually do that? So rather than having, well, this is bigger, this is better, we could figure out and have conversations in terms of how could we do that. So as long as we have partisan, kind of means or processes, I think it's going to be very difficult to regain trust. Having, having some form of independent analysis like a royal commission really kind of enhances trust. Having peer review provides kind of confidence. So I think we need to understand and recognize, for the most part, when we have it presented in the way that's probably likely to be presented, it's just going to be a political show, and it's going to be about gaining credit and avoiding blame, rather than is this who's going to benefit?
8: The show must go on. Professor Stephen Tomlin with Memorial University. And Professor Tomlin, always great to have this discussion. And the lots of discussions going on all over the place. And I appreciate you sharing a few moments with us on the radio.
9: Always fun. Thanks a lot.
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10: 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For more information, check out the Gander and Area Chamber of Commerce Facebook page. And as always, if you plan on hosting an upcoming event, email us the details at psanl@stingray.com.
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8: Here's the weather for Thursday, starting with St. John's, the metro area, the Avalon, and Clarenville. Well, showers throughout the region today and a high of 21 degrees. Some showers ending this afternoon, and for Friday, sunny breaks and 23 degrees. For central Newfoundland, it's a cloudy day ahead and a high of 23. A nice evening overall, and sunshine for Friday and a high of 24. For the south coast, some showers ending and making way for cloud this afternoon and a high of 21. Cloudy continuing overnight, sun and cloud for Friday and a high of 23. And for the west coast up to the northern peninsula, some showers early, but that'll end, making way for sun and cloud this afternoon and a high of 25. Cloudy overnight, and for Friday into Saturday, it's sunshine and 22.
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5: Now let's head over to the VOCM newsroom and bring you up to date with some of our top headlines. U.S. President Donald Trump says a trade deal has been reached with Canada, subject to finalization. Speaking of finalizing deals, the Premier says a 15% rebate on electricity bills of Newfoundlanders and Labradorians will come into effect once the hydro agreement between this province and Quebec is finalized. And gas has now creeped back up over the $2 a litre mark in almost all areas. We'll have these topics and more for your next VOCM News, and that's the Major Cast with Sarah Strickland at 7:45.
8: All right, it's 7:26 now here on your VOCM mornings, and my God, who knit you? Well, if you've ever wanted to get to the bottom of that question, a workshop's coming Sunday that might get you started. The Logie Bay Outer Cove Middle Cove Museum is hosting a genealogy workshop on Sunday afternoon from 2 to 4. Historian Lori Roach Lawrence is facilitator for the event, and she joins me now. Good morning, Lori. How are you?
19: Good morning. I'm good, thanks. How are you?
8: Excellent. How did your interest in this kind of stuff start?
19: Oh, my. Well, I've always been interested in history and heritage. I actually did history at Mon, and I work in the heritage industry. But I think my interest really started trying to figure out where my family roots in Middle Cove in particular came from. There's a lot of families in our town with the same last name. And I guess I was kind of interested if we were connected somehow, because my dad always says we weren't. So I kind of dug into it, I guess, to figure out if we were.
8: Before we get into the event, I just want to ask you just for a little distinction, because sometimes these two words get conflated. Genealogy mm-hmm. and, say, someone researching DNA, for example. This mm-hmm. is basically just about running through a family tree, right?
19: Yes, yes. This would be your family tree. Some people kind of, especially people who are adopted, that's kind of, and you'll come into that as well when you're doing your research, because sometimes you find people in your family tree who you may not have known were adopted. Or sometimes in Newfoundland, it was pretty common. Sometimes when people had a lot of children, sometimes like younger children would actually be raised by aunts and uncles who they would call their parents. So I think it all comes down to who you consider your parents to be in your family, whereas DNA would be like your biological family. So there can be a bit of a distinction there. A lot of the softwares that you use to do your family tree, there are sections where you can put in like adoption or that kind of thing, so that you can make the distinction that way. But I mean, I think it's really up to the individual person the way that they want to go about it.
8: What do people need to know before they get there on Sunday? What sort of things is helpful to bring?
19: They don't even need to know a lot. The way I always think about it, when you start doing your family tree, you're looking at your family history. Really, you're just bringing what you know. So, I mean, yourself, your birthday, your parents, your grandparents' information. Those are the places to start. And then you kind of work from there. So, I mean, you don't really need to bring in maybe a pen and a paper if you want to bring that kind of thing. But really, I guess just people's own knowledge is all they need to bring with them.
8: Why is it important to know this? Or why are people interested in knowing this kind of thing?
19: I think people like to know, especially Newfoundland, I think, for me, I wanted to know, first, so how the roaches were connected, how people moved around. When my family first came to Newfoundland, the different branches, it goes back to different time periods, obviously. How I ended up where I am now, if that makes sense.
8: And so this is coming up on Sunday. I was noticing on the Facebook page, Lori, that someone was wondering, do you have to pre-register? Is there any kind of lineup you have to go through? What's the procedure for the event on Sunday?
19: No, you don't have to pre-register. You just have to show up on Sunday. And as I said, bring your curiosity, bring your knowledge, maybe a pen and paper, and take it from there.
8: That sounds easy enough. So if you've got a lot of curiosity about family history and how to get started in tracing it all down, well, you can discover your roots. It's a free genealogy workshop. It's at the Logie Bay Middle Cove Outer Cove Museum. It's being presented and facilitated by historian and heritage sector professional Lori Roach Lawrence. It's Sunday afternoon from 2 to 4 at 744 Logie Bay Road. So the Logie Bay Middle Cove Outer Cove Museum with a free genealogy workshop coming up on Sunday at 2. Lori, thank you so much for sparing us a couple of minutes this morning. Have fun this weekend.
19: And thank you so much.
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5: All right, now let's head over to the VOCM newsroom and check in on some of our top headlines this morning. Well, this just into the VOCM newsroom. There's some changes coming to provincial cabinet today. A swearing-in ceremony is taking place this morning at Government House. VOCM News will be there to bring you the details as they become available. Premier Tony Wakeham says the Independent Review Committee determined that the 2% escalation clause on Gull Island Power included in the 2024 MOU that had to go. And they'll be flipping burgers at A&W today with a purpose. It is Beat MS Day at their restaurants in Atlantic Canada. Russell.
8: Well, a new study has shown positive results for melanoma cancer patients who use vaccine treatments. A new report from real estate firm Royal LePage says Canada's mortgage delinquency rates remain remarkably low compared to other countries. And a stage reentry is unfolding in Summerlin, BC. A wildfire forced residents to flee from the community earlier this month. More details coming up in about 10 minutes here on your VOCM Mornings.
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26: 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Up to the minute and accurate traffic reports. 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
5: good Thursday morning, and it is a dreary one. No sunglasses required today. If it's not raining where you are, you can expect to see a little bit of that throughout the day, so be ready. Seeing the slowdowns mounting now at Portugal Cove Road and Major's Path. There's also some slowdowns for drivers on Black Marsh Road near Jensen Camp Road and Lansing Meadows. But the big thing there is the unpaved portion, and it is extremely bumpy, so you do have to really slow things down, and that's where the delay is coming in. We've got work happening now on Columbus Drive, shared use path, and it's from Waterford Bridge Road overpass up towards Topsail Road. It's on It's on the northbound side. Like if you're heading north, if you're going up Columbus from there, you know what I'm talking about. Detour there on Hamilton Avenue at Bennett Avenue. Slowdowns continuing today on the Parkway there near Memorial University. And don't forget about lane reductions east and westbound on the highway at Foxtrap Access Road. That's your VOCM traffic. I'm Jerry Lynn Mackey.
8: Let's get a look at what's going on with weather for today. Bit of a mixed bag, but we'll get the details now from Melissa Field, meteorologist with the Gander Weather Office of Environment Canada, and she spoke to Jerry Lynn about how Thursday and Friday is going to shape up.
0: Generally speaking, like you had mentioned, most folks waking up to some cloudy skies this morning, and if it's not raining or drizzling yet, it will probably be a little bit later today. Like you had mentioned, we do have a band of showers working its way across mostly eastern portions of the island this morning, and that will stick around for most of the day and into early this evening. Generally speaking, about 2 to 4 millimeters of rain, with the exception of up to 20 millimeters of rain, in the heaviest showers over parts of the Avalon and Buron Peninsula, Kinegra areas, with the possibility of some embedded thunder showers over parts of the southern Avalon and, again, the Buron Peninsula for this morning and a little bit later this morning into this afternoon for the southern Avalon. Aside from that, it does look like we'll be seeing a little bit of clearing in the west coast a little bit later this morning, and that will slowly make its way across the island through the day before clouding up again tonight with some more showers, drizzle, that sort of thing. But it does look like we're moving into a bit of a nicer Friday with some clearing across the island tomorrow through the day for the most part. Parts in eastern Newfoundland will likely clear a little bit later in the afternoon or into the evening, but for the most part tomorrow shaping up to be not too bad of a day either.
5: And I noticed there's a risk of thunder showers for some areas. What can you tell us?
0: Yes, so we do have a risk of thunder showers for parts of the southern Avalon Peninsula for today, and also for the Buron Peninsula and the Kinegra area. So that is in the area of those thunder showers. That can be where we expect some of the higher amounts, that up to 20 millimeters that I had mentioned earlier.
5: All right, we'll be on the lookout and listen for those. Anything else you're keeping an eye on?
0: Nothing in particular at the moment. After tomorrow, it does seem like at least Saturday should be pretty good start to the weekend for most parts of the island, and even into Sunday, some increase in cloudiness through Sunday, but overall we're not looking at any precipitation through the remainder of the weekend just yet.
8: And that is Melissa Field at the Gander Weather Office of Environment Canada with a look at our morning weather.
5: 7:38 now. Well, in case you're just joining us, this just came into the newsroom. The makeup of the provincial cabinet is set to change this morning. An official swearing-in ceremony taking place at Government House St. John's at 10 a.m., and we will be there as part of the VOCM news team. Premier Tony Wakeham says the new Churchill Falls agreement reached with Quebec will benefit this province for decades to come. The Premier spoke with VOCM's Linda Swain.
9: Have you achieved what you were hoping to achieve?
11: Yes, Linda, we have. When we did and asked for the independent review done of the old MOU, that committee did a remarkable job, in my opinion, and they came back with a series of recommendations on how we could make this a better deal. And the mandate given to our negotiating committee was to do just that, to follow those recommendations as a guideline. And as a result of that, we've come back with a better deal that has more power, that has more transmission, and has more value. And those aren't just simply words. You can actually see in the details of this agreement where all three of those have been achieved.
9: You had previously expressed concern about a 50-year agreement. Is that still a concern for you?
11: When we sat down and looked at where we were to with this, if you remember, the old agreement had an escalation clause built in of 2%, which would have seen, after 50 years, still a balloon payment of almost $1 billion owing on $30 billion owing on Gull Island. So one of the things that the IRC recommended was that had to go. And what was interesting in the IRC report was that they disclosed that their own financial advisors, the financial advisors to the previous government, did not recommend that 2% escalation clause. What we have been able to do now is eliminate that. In addition, we have price increases built into the contract. We have inflation protection built into the contract. So we are able to secure that. And at the end of 51 years, we will have a asset, the Gull Island asset, of which we will own 60%, which will have a small amount of debt left to it as compared to what was originally envisioned.
9: So what specifically was the sticking point with that 2% escalation clause? What was of concern there?
11: Well, it was the fact that at the end of that, based on the review that the committee found out when they went through that, that when you factored that in, it was going to drive the price up at such a point that the balance at the end of the day, if you will, the mortgage owing on the Gull Island project was still going to be something around $30 billion. So essentially, I mean, we would have a huge debt, a balloon debt that would have to be paid out. Now that has been significantly reduced. I think it might be $7 billion in today's dollars, maybe $200 million plus. So that was a huge difference to get that off the books.
9: I know the deal is yet to be finalized, but the 2024 MOU called for $2 billion to flow to the province immediately once the deal was signed. Will we still be getting money up front, and what will that look like?
11: Well, that's why you saw. I think what you will see is a series of payments spread out over those years that is looked at. And that's the key here. You know, when we talk about monies and we talk about values and net present value and nominal value and all those things, one is dealing with the cash side of this and the other is to deal with what is it worth now. And when we look at our agreement and what we've been able to achieve, when we compare net present value amounts, we're going from like $36 billion to $49 billion. When we're looking at how much cash will the province get over the life of this agreement, we're literally going from their figure of $225 billion, and if we use the same comparative, this deal will be worth $273 billion. And if I could, Linda, I'd like to say that this is just the start, because when we have more power, that we now have power available to us as a province, that we get to choose how we use it. We have the optionality to decide on what we will do with that power, whether it's opening up more mines, whether it's building other industries. This is something that's built into this contract, the guarantee of more power. Not only do we have more power, but we also have a flexibility. If we want to sell some of that excess power to Quebec, we have a written into the contract that Quebec will buy up to a certain amount of megawatts from us at an increased price of 150% of what the PPA price is. And the good news is we can sell it to them and we can take it back. So if we want to sell power to Quebec at 150% while we wait for an industry to be developed, we can do that. And when we're ready to develop our industry, we can turn around and take it back. And I've used the example of a mine, for example, which I've been told would use 120 megawatts of energy or 125 megawatts of energy. So think about this. We can build a new mine. All of the jobs associated with that mine construction, all of the jobs associated with the mine in operation over the life of that mine, the value that that will create is probably worth a lot more than 150% of the price. But that's the option we have. And when that mine closes somewhere down the road, whoever's in government at that time will have another decision to make. They can turn around and decide, do they want to sell that power back to Quebec again at 150%, or do we want to build another industry? So that optionality is there for the life of this contract.
9: You mentioned selling power to U.S. markets, for instance, but how will the pricing structure for access to those markets be determined? Will there be a cost to Newfoundland and Labrador for access to Massachusetts and New York markets, for instance?
11: there are some transmission costs that are always part of all of these things, but we have the right to transmit through both the New York line and the other line into New England. And in the past, there was always a thing, you know, we're selling power at one price and Quebec is making huge profits off it by selling it elsewhere. We're going to get the same price that Hydro-Québec gets. So that's part of all of the workings inside this deal.
5: And there you have it. That is Premier Tony Wakeham. He was speaking with VOCM's Linda Swain. Now, we're going to hear more from this conversation after your major newscast, and that's on right now.
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6: Just coming up on 7:47, we have cloudy skies, temperature 14 in St. John's. Good morning, I'm Sarah Strickland. Well, breaking news, we're going to see some changes to the provincial cabinet this morning.
12: The prime minister has asked us as premiers, as provinces, to return the U.S. alcohol to the shelves.
6: Prime Minister Mark Carney asking that American booze be returned to shelves across the country. They'll be flipping burgers at A&W today with a purpose. It's Beat MS Day at restaurants across Atlantic Canada. And in international news, the latest case involving the online terrorist group, the 764, has resulted in the longest federal sentence yet. And we'll take a look at traffic, weather, the VOCM question of the day. But first in our news, there's some changes coming to the provincial cabinet today. A swearing-in ceremony is taking place this morning at Government House. No further details have been provided. VOCM News will be there and will have the latest as it becomes available. Prime Minister Mark Carney is asking that American booze be returned to shelves across the country. Carney met with the premiers yesterday to fill them in on some of the details regarding Canada's tentative trade deal with the United States. Canada has until Saturday to finalize a deal with the U.S. or possibly face punishing 50% tariffs on a wide range of goods. Several provinces stopped selling American liquor after President Donald Trump started floating around the idea of a trade war back in 2025. Speaking with reporters after the meeting, Nova Scotia Premier Tim Houston said they've been asked by the PM to put the products back on the shelves.
12: In terms of alcohol specifically, the Prime Minister has asked us as premiers, as provinces, to return the U.S. alcohol to the shelves. So we'll work through that process. Of course, it's pending a final deal that is representative of the types of things we're hearing today. But certainly the Prime Minister has asked us to look at that. It's been an irritant. It's been something that has kind of really bothered the United States for so many reasons. Now, whether Nova Scotians or whether Canadians will actually buy it when it gets back on the shelves, that's a whole nother discussion.
6: There's also word that the Keystone Pipeline project, which was killed first by Obama, then by Biden, may be revived under the deal. But again, details are lacking. The premier says a 15% rebate on the electricity bills of Newfoundlanders and Labradorians will come into effect once the hydro agreement between this province and Quebec is finalized. Premier Tony Wakeham says the savings will be even greater since the rebate is coming off before taxes are applied. The province estimates that the average savings per household will be $351 per year. He says the rebate will be in effect for the life of the 50-year contract and will apply to the first 2,000 kilowatt hours burned per month.
11: But it was important that right out of the gate for me to say to the people of Newfoundland and Labrador, we're going to do something immediately for the people of Newfoundland and Labrador, and this is where we're starting.
6: Work is now underway with NL Hydro and Newfoundland Power to reach definitive agreements on the implementation of the rebate. The target is to have those agreements signed before the end of the year. The rebate will cost the provincial government approximately $92 million annually, with the money coming from the new agreement reached with Quebec. The architects of the 2024 MOU say it's clear that the Wakeham version of the Churchill River development gave up concessions. Liberal leader John Hogan says his government insisted on certain things in order to right the wrongs of the past, including an assurance that Newfoundland and Labrador would be properly compensated should the price of electricity go up.
7: As an example, we wanted the escalator clause for the Gull Island pricing for the power that was going to be sold from the Gull Island asset. The other thing that we see now that was taken away was market-based pricing from the sale of Churchill Falls power. Those are two things that Hydro-Québec did not want because it didn't benefit them and it benefited Newfoundland and Labrador, and now they're gone.
6: Premier Tony Wakeham says the Independent Review Committee determined that the 2% escalation clause on Gull Island power had to go. Wakeham says the escalation clause would have driven up the price to such an extent that the balance owing on Gull Island after 50 years would be in the region of $30 billion. He compares it to being saddled with a mortgage.
11: So essentially, I mean, we would have a huge debt, a balloon debt that would have to be paid out. Now that has been significantly reduced. I think it might be $7 billion in today's dollars, maybe $200 million plus. So that was a huge difference to get that off the books.
6: NDP leader Jim Dinn says he's beginning to harbor feelings of mistrust of Wakeham's negotiating team.
13: We voted conditionally to support the MOU the last time because of the transparency piece that we want. There are questions we want answered. I'm not saying we're not. I'm saying that depending on that answer, what we get there, if we can answer, we're definitely on the side. But the fact is, we could have had this debate.
6: Federal prosecutors say online extremist networks are posing a growing threat to vulnerable young people, using threats and blackmail to force them into horrific acts. The latest case involving the 764 has resulted in the longest federal sentence yet. Here's ABC's Dave Packer.
14: A Tennessee man has been sentenced to 77 years in federal prison for targeting young girls as part of the extremist online network known as 764. Prosecutors say 27-year-old Kyle Spitz claimed to have groomed more than 2,600 victims, using threats and blackmail to force vulnerable teenagers into sexual abuse and self-harm. The FBI calls 764 part of an emerging national security threat known as nihilistic violent extremism. Dave Packer, ABC News.
6: A 54-year-old man who was on a Canada-wide driving ban has been charged with flight from police after officers attempted to pull him over in Dildo. VOCM's Beth Fagan reports.
16: A patrol officer was flagged down by a concerned citizen around 8 o'clock last Thursday who reported that a dirt bike was being driven in a dangerous manner along Front Road in the town. The officer spotted the bike, described, and attempted to stop the vehicle, but the driver refused to pull over and instead tore off at a high speed. Officers did not pursue the vehicle in the interest of public safety. On Monday, police received another complaint about the same person who was heading down Anderson Cove Road toward New Harbor. Police located 54-year-old Barry Martin of Dildo, and he was arrested. He's scheduled to appear in court next month on charges of flight from police, dangerous driving, 2 counts of driving while prohibited, and 2 counts of failing to comply with a probation order. The dirt bike was seized by police. Beth Fagan, VOCM, Local News Now.
6: A 33-year-old man from Bishop's Falls has been charged with impaired driving after a vehicle being driven erratically on the Trans-Canada near Grand Falls-Windsor early Wednesday morning caught the attention of another driver. Police were contacted by someone who was worried that a person behind the wheel may have been drunk. RCMP found the vehicle a short time later in a parking lot on Cromer Avenue and arrested the 33-year-old driver. He was taken to the detachment where breath samples showed he was over the legal limit. The vehicle, which contained open containers of alcohol, was seized by police while the man's license was suspended. He's scheduled to appear in court in November. Gas is now back up over the $2 a liter mark in almost all areas. The PUB has raised the price by 1.7 cents per liter. Diesel is up by a cent and a half on the island and a cent in Labrador West. There's hardly any change to the price of furnace and stove oil. An electrician who works at the Health Sciences Center is calling attention to what he calls systemic issues affecting trades workers in the public sector. NAEP members rallied outside the hospital on the corner of Prince Philip Drive yesterday in support of workers who they say are underpaid, understaffed, and undermined by work being contracted out to the private sector. Kyle Mahoney, the acting president of NAEP Local 6206, says they do see a lot of work being contracted out in the hospital, stating that there are currently more contractors in the building than there are public sector staff.
17: It's extremely disheartening, and most of these contractors are making more than us as well. Everybody's entitled to a fair wage, of course. Kudos to them for being able to obtain that wage, but unfortunately our public sector workers, trades workers, do not, avail of that same wage.
6: A stage reentry is unfolding in Summerlin, BC, after a wildfire forced residents to flee earlier this month. Jason White reports.
18: More than 4,500 properties in Summerlin have been taken off the evacuation list, but they remain on evacuation alert, meaning they should be ready to leave at short notice. The Bald Range wildfire that forced them out continues to burn out of control, but away from the community. Some residents are now returning home to the stenches of wildfire smoke and rotting food in their fridges. For others, there's no home to return to. Some on the outskirts are still waiting as crews assess the ongoing risks and work to repair power infrastructure. Jason White, The Canadian Press.
6: A new report from real estate firm Royal LePage says Canada's mortgage delinquency rates remain remarkably low compared with other developed countries. John Kennedy has that story.
19: Royal LePage report says mortgage delinquency rates in Canada remain remarkably low compared with other developed countries, though some households have felt stretched by the rising monthly payments. The survey suggests 38% of Canadians expect their mortgage to rise upon renewal, a drop from early 2025, when 57% of renewing homeowners expected their payments to rise. Among those anticipating a higher payment for the month, 76% said it would place financial strain on their households, and more than half said they would reduce discretionary spending to make ends meet. However, nearly three-quarters of those with an upcoming renewal said they would not be changing their living arrangements. John Kennedy, The Canadian Press, Toronto.
6: Police are on the hunt for a mailbox thief in PEI. RCMP said one of three community mailboxes at a site in Beach Point was removed after midnight on August 5th. They say about 15 homes were affected. Canada Post says the mailbox has been replaced and mail delivery will resume this week. A new study has shown positive results for melanoma cancer patients who use mRNA treatments. We have this report.
20: In this study, they followed just over 1,100 people with high-risk melanoma, and they compared outcomes of standard immunotherapy to immunotherapy plus this personalized mRNA therapy. And they found that patients who received the combined treatment went longer without melanoma returning or recurring, and went longer without melanoma spreading or metastasizing to the rest of the body.
6: They'll be flipping burgers at A&W today with a purpose. It's Beat MS Day at their restaurants in Atlantic Canada. Preet Pander, who is president and CEO of the 10 locations in the Atlantic provinces, says they have embraced MS as their cause for nearly 20 years, raising millions over the course. A portion of the proceeds goes to the MS Society for research and programs.
21: We try to make it very easy. $2 from every teen burger sold that day goes towards MS. And also from the 4 weeks before the actual date of the event, we ask customers to donate their change or round up their order. Typically between our portfolio of restaurants, we raise about $5,000 per location towards the MS Society.
6: This year, a player in the Women's Hockey League, Kristen Campbell, has endorsed the cause. Her mother had the disease.
21: She's actually on the MS Society as well, so she's very knowledgeable and a very big advocate towards finding a cure for MS.
6: Taking a look at the VOCM question of the day at VOCM.com, what kind of an impact do you think the promised 15% electricity bill rebate will have on your overall monthly budget? Three options for you. It will help significantly, it will help somewhat, or it will have little to no impact. You can head over to VOCM.com, weigh in on the question of the day. Time now just coming up on 8 o'clock. 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
26: 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Up to the minute and accurate traffic reports. 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
5: All right, I'm just sizing things up here on this Thursday morning, and I'm noticing a significant slowdown for drivers on Thorburn Road as you're approaching Goldstone. I'm not sure what's going on there, but definitely delays mounting there. Also seeing the slowdowns at Portugal Cove Road and Major's Path. There's delays for drivers on Black Marsh Road around Jensen Camp. The unpaved part is the tricky part. There are workers set up now on Columbus Drive for the shared use path. So there's a whole lot of delineator posts and pylons on Columbus Drive if you're going up it from like the Waterford Bridge Road overpass going towards Topsail Road. Watch for crews. Detour on Hamilton Avenue, westbound at Bennett Avenue. Oh, and we just got a note from the City of St. John's. Mullally Street from Pippi Place to Muse Place is closed, and that's due to a water main break, so you're going to have to find a way around that, and it does get busy in that area. Lane reductions out on the highway, and that's near Foxtrap Access Road, and we're expecting a cruise ship later today at 10 a.m. The Azamara Journey is docking with 694 passengers. That's your VOCM traffic. I'm Jerry Lynn Mackey.
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0: sunshine tomorrow, high of 24. South Coast showers ending this afternoon, southerlies 40 and a high of 21. Cloudy with fog patches this evening and a low of 16. Sun and cloud tomorrow and a high of 23. And the West Coast, Southwest Coast, the Northern Peninsula, showers ending, then a mix of sun and cloud today. Southwesterly winds 30, high of 25. Cloudy this evening, low of 15. Sunny tomorrow, high of 22. Right now in St. John's, we have cloudy skies, the temperature at 14, winds gusting to about 45 at the airport. 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I'm Sarah Strickland.
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2: Hello.
3: Hi.
2: That's me.
3: And you.
2: And so now we're going to look at what's coming up in the next hour of the program. We're going to be talking a little bit about, well, A&W. They've got their Multiple Sclerosis Day, and it's a day to have a bite to eat and do some good in the community.
3: News breaking this morning of a cabinet swearing-in ceremony coming up at 10 a.m. We'll check in with our legislative reporter, Zach Power, to have some analysis on this.
2: And before we get to all that, the Premier has been speaking about what the new deal between Churchill Falls and Quebec will mean for the province and the future of the province, industry, and all that kind of stuff. So we'll hear more what he had to say in just a few moments. Indeed we will, as it's 5 minutes after 8 o'clock here on the program. And before the news, we were mentioning that there is a new deal on Churchill Falls development in this province, and between us and the province of Quebec, and the federal government also chiming in as well to make sure that there are some economic incentives to keep this going, and part of what's being called nation building. So Premier Tony Wakeham is providing more details on all of it, and to help out, he spoke with VOCM's Linda Swain.
4: Part of this deal that you mentioned and that VOCM News had broken earlier in the week was the fact that there's going to be a 15% electricity rebate. But how is that going to be achieved? Where is that funding flowing from? When will it come into effect? And how much will it end up costing?
5: Absolutely. So when we finally got word that we had a deal, I wanted to do something immediately for the people of Newfoundland and Labrador, something that would go along with what we've talked about in our platform about the cost of living and lowering taxes for the people of Newfoundland and Labrador. And so we made a commitment outside of the agreement. We've made a commitment that once this agreement is signed, we will turn around and give ratepayers of Newfoundland and Labrador 15% rebate, saving them 15% on their electricity bills. And they will be able to see that every single month on their bill. Before they go down to the tax portion, they will see a 15% rebate coming off. So not only will it save them 15% on the price, it will save them 15% on their tax bill, on their taxes on it too. So it's actually a little more. But that's what we wanted to do immediately. And we're going to keep that going. We're going to keep that going over the life of this contract, because I believe that the people of Newfoundland and Labrador need individually. We will see tremendous benefit as a province. I think we'll see tremendous benefit for our people of our province in terms of job creations, in terms of industry creations. But it was important that right out of the gate for me to say to the people of Newfoundland and Labrador, we're going to do something immediately for the people of Newfoundland and Labrador, and this is where we're starting.
4: You mentioned selling power for mining industry, for instance. So what is the timeline now for an additional transmission line to Labrador West?
5: Well, the first thing we have to do is there's already a study being done on that. That work is already being done, and the costs are associated with that. But the tremendous thing about this particular deal is the federal government are stepping up with like $1.3 billion towards that transmission line. That's almost half of the cost of to build the transmission line. And they're working on the studies for that right now. We have work to do between now and December to get all the definitive agreements done. But once they're done, we'll be ready to start moving.
4: So you just mentioned that. There's a lot of work yet to be done. But what is it going to look like now in the coming months?
5: Well, we're going to continue to do the work towards those definitive agreements. If you take a look, actually, online, you can see the full agreement that's currently there, along with a letter from Prime Minister Carney that he wrote me. But what we have done is our negotiating team have considerably moved this agreement much farther ahead than the previous MOU was. That was

0: things they discovered when they went into this negotiation. So they were prepared to keep it moving. And now officials from Hydro and officials from Hydro-Québec and ourselves, we will continue to work, our negotiating team will continue to work towards those definitive agreements.
1: And when can we start to see shovels in the ground, so to speak?
0: Well, I would hope we'll get those definitive agreements signed in December and we'll have shovels in the ground in the spring. And all of the prelim work that goes ahead of that can get started right away. And the great news is, of course, the federal government has agreed to send this to their major projects list. That's the key for this, right? When they have agreed to send these projects to the major projects office, that is a tremendous benefit for Newfoundland and Labrador.
2: That is the Premier, Tony Wakeham, and there you go. There's your deadline. You can expect shovels in the ground this coming spring. And that was Premier Tony Wakeham speaking to VOCM's Linda Swain about some of the details on the new agreement reached with Quebec on hydroelectric development in Labrador.
3: This is your VOCM Mornings with Jerry Lynn Mackey and Russell Bowers.
4: More news this morning. Just want to mention this for our listeners in the Holyrood area. The town is advising all residents that effective immediately, a temporary water ban will be in place due to low water levels, and that's been caused by ongoing dry conditions and increased water usage. So during the ban, you are not permitted to do any lawn watering, car washing, filling pools or hot tubs, power washing of driveways, siding, etc., and any other non-essential water use. Now, we'll have more on this as the day wears on, but I did just want to sort of get that out there right away. In the meantime, let's talk about this now. Move over, man caves. There's a new community space coming to town. It's a brand new initiative that's launching for the metro region, and it's designed to give women and gender diverse folks a dedicated place to learn new skills. You want to get creative or even just make a few connections. While the project originally started under the working title of She Shed, organizers have held a meeting this week and they've officially changed it to something a little more inclusive. I reached out to the organizers, Victoria Sawyers and Leanna Butcher, to learn more. Victoria, I'm going to start with you. I know She Shed was a working title for this initiative. Tell me what it's all about.
5: So we've decided last night that we've come to terms that we're going to call ourselves We Shed, so it's inclusive for everybody. It's a space where women and gender diverse folks can come together and learn new skills, build some stuff, just get a good sense of, like, building materials. Power tools is going to be our first session. We're just going to go over some basic power tools and make sure everybody's comfortable to move on and then do some projects. It's a space for women to get out of the house and gender diverse people to just get out and meet and share space together and create.
4: Leanna, you had your first meeting last night. How did it go?
5: Oh, it was overwhelming, but in the best way. We respected a handful of people, but there were so many people showed up, we had to split into two groups. The energy was incredible. People were excited. They were really supportive and ready to learn. And it showed up that it wasn't a good idea. It was very needed.
4: Was that a surprise to you, Leanna?
5: Oh, it was very, like, it was a surprise. Like, it was, we were both, like, we were so happy at the end of it. It was really good.
4: Victoria, what made you guys decide to do this?
5: So we had, like, a huge response when the tool library had posted for a men's shed. We had a huge response that there was something needed for gender diverse folks and women. So we saw a gap that many women and gender diverse folks want to learn practical skills, fixing things and using tools for building. So we didn't really have a space that I know of that we could have found that right now. So the tool library has supported us in letting us use their space and their tools to have a safe, supportive place to start.
4: Leanna, what are some of the benefits you think that people will derive from being a part of this group, you know, once they participate or get involved?
5: Like connection, knowledge, confidence that they're able to, like, do, like, simple things, like probably, like, fix a light bulb, and just, like, getting together and, like, getting to know each other and have, like, a safe place for people to come and just, like, there is a men's shed and stuff, so we just wanted to do, like, one for women and gender diverse people.
4: And Victoria, you've kind of touched on, you know, the response last night at the meeting. What were some of the things you were hearing from folks about their excitement about this?
5: So we heard a lot of positive feedback that it was definitely needed. It's a space for them to just get out and learn, you know, to build up some confidence when using tools and learning how to do those things where they might have never been able to learn before. So I found this was a really great way for people to get out and do that and have a space for them to connect and learn.
4: Leanna, was it last night, was it more younger folks or was it like an older demographic that turned out?
5: It was a variety. Yep. It was like we had a close to, no, we had like 60 like folks show up. And it was all like, it was a variety of ages.
4: Which just tells you, yeah, that so many people are interested in this. And before we go, I'd love to know if anyone is listening and they're interested in this, women or gender diverse folks, how can they get in touch, Leanna?
5: So we can, they can join the next, We Shed session. We will be posting dates and stuff about that. But whoever is interested, we do have an email address that they can reach out to us. Do you want me to say the email?
4: Absolutely.
5: So it's like St. John to Library. So it's sjtlleanannavictoria@gmail.com. So in short, it'd be St. John to Library, Leanna Victoria @gmail.com.
6: I just want to add something. So we are working on creating a Facebook group for this as well. So that will be in the very near future to have a Facebook group. So keep an eye on Facebook and you will find a group for the We Shed. You can also request to join that way. And we should have that up and running in the next couple of days.
5: We just want to say a huge thank you for the St. John Tool Library because we couldn't have been able to pull it off for their support and for giving us the space and all the necessary equipment. It was a great success.
4: And that is Leanna Butcher and Victoria Sawyers. They are the organizers of the newly minted We Shed, an inclusive space for women and gender diverse folks to get together, learn new skills, and make lasting connections. And watch for their Facebook page coming up. Now, if you do want to get in touch right now, today, this morning, you can find out more information there at the St. John's Tool Library Facebook page. It's 8:15.
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15: Here's the weather for Thursday, starting with St. John's, the metro area, the Avalon, and Clarenville. Well, showers throughout the region today and a high of 21 degrees. Some showers ending this afternoon, and for Friday, sunny breaks and 23 degrees. For central Newfoundland, it's a cloudy day ahead and a high of 23. A nice evening overall, and sunshine for Friday at a high of 24. For the south coast, some showers ending and making way for cloud this afternoon at a high of 21. Cloudy continuing overnight, sun and cloud for Friday at a high of 23. And for the west coast up to the northern peninsula, some showers early, but that'll end, making way for sun and cloud this afternoon and a high of 25. Cloudy overnight, and for Friday into Saturday, it's sunshine and 22.
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4: Now let's head over to the VOCM newsroom and get you up to date with a look at some of our top headlines this morning. U.S. President Donald Trump says a trade deal has been reached with Canada, subject to finalization. Speaking of finalization, Premier Tony Wakeham says that 15% rebate on electricity bills for Newfoundlanders and Labradorians will come into effect once the hydro agreement between this province and Quebec is finalized. And gas now back up over $2 a litre mark for almost all areas. We'll have these topics and more for your next VOCM News, and that's coming up at 8:30.
15: 21 now here on your VOCM Mornings. Just a quick traffic note. If you're in St. John's and you're traveling along Military Road today, you may hear some sounds coming out of Government House. That will be the sound of musical chairs. And we'll be finding out later on this morning who's going to be standing and who's going to be sitting when it's all said and done. VOCM's legislative reporter, Zach Power, is here right now to break down what could be happening. Zach, how you doing?
16: Oh, I'm doing quite well. Russell, how are you?
15: Nothing like a good start to the morning. Hey.
16: It's quite the kickstart,
15: yeah.
16: Especially ahead of what's to come this fall.
15: Indeed. So let's talk a little bit about the timing of this. Big deal. On Monday, the Premier gets to take a little bit of a victory lap for a couple of days and now does this. What do you make of it?
16: Yeah, the timing is the important part, because he has to make sure that this is done most likely after that MOU is announced. So we've known around the press gallery for quite some time that there were some hints that a cabinet mm-hmm. shuffle would be coming before the fall sitting. And so we didn't really know when that fall sitting or the first time that the House of Assembly would come back into session. And now we're seeing that with that mid-September date. So if you kind of wind back the clock a little bit, now he's got to put in some of these pieces into place so he could be ready for that mm-hmm. mid-September date. I believe it's the 14th. So he's got to make sure that those pieces are in place, and he has to make sure that it's done after the MOU. So you kind of wait for the announcement for the Churchill Falls agreement to come down a little bit, and then you could start to bring in some of those changes to your cabinet.
2: So let me indulge your speculation here for a moment, Zach. Imagine there's a casino on Belle Island and you wanted to make a bet that the energy ministry is going to change today as to who is the actual minister of energy. What are your thoughts?
16: Yeah, and expect that to be a big name cabinet minister. I wouldn't expect that to come from somebody who is outside mm-hmm. of the normal realm of cabinet. And if you look up and down the cabinet and you look at the track record over the past year or so, you know, we've had a lot of controversies with different cabinet ministers over the past little while. Andrea Barber is one that I think about that has that the premier has had to come to bat a couple times for. Maybe they take some of the weight off of Leila Evans' portfolio, something mm-hmm. that the Liberals have been calling for quite some time, so that she's able to focus on one particular matter. And the energy is a big piece of that. One thing that I remember earlier this week, I tried to get Lloyd Parrott on the show. We've tried multiple times. He has not been available to the media. That was one of the telltale signs that maybe something might be coming down the pipes, is when a big name minister like Parrott isn't available to the media. Sometimes that could mean that changes are coming, or if that minister is being put up the bat for another minister. Jody Wall stepping in for Andrea Barber could be another telltale sign that something may be coming. So this is all something that we're looking at. Obviously nothing confirmed as of yet, and this is a lot of the speculation piece that we're waiting on right now. But when you start to see other cabinet ministers coming to bat for those at announcements, that's when you start to wonder what's going on.
2: If someone does go out of cabinet, that means someone might come in. But I mean, there's not a lot of people who aren't already in cabinet sitting on the conservative side. So is there anybody you think who might get a promotion today?
16: Yeah, there's certainly a couple. Riley Balsam has certainly become one of the more prominent figures outside of the cabinet right now. He is the MHA for Conception Bay North, and yes, that's a surrounding area. We also might see something from Jeff Dwyer. Jeff Dwyer is one of those MHAs who was around while the opposition caucus was in tow, so we might see something on that. He is currently the deputy speaker, but that's not to say that they stick someone else in there. Joe Power, they've had him underneath the wings as becoming that deputy speaker and putting into that deputy speaker role, so we could see that shift there. There are a couple names that I wouldn't be surprised if we see somebody exit the current cabinet and then somebody come into it.
2: Yeah, I was kind of funny because at a recent cultural event, Riley Balsam was there representing the government.
16: And so that's one of those telltale signs that something may be coming down the pipe for that minister or that MHA, I guess. They start to attend some of these events that are outside of their normal realm, outside of their comfort zone, and then they'll start to get acclimated a little bit there.
2: Is there, what's the likelihood, you think? I mean, you look at Leila Evans, who's got, you know, half a dozen things on her plate. What's the likelihood that maybe they won't expand cabinet, but just maybe move a couple of people around and then maybe add an extra cabinet department to someone else, you know, like combine two other does that seem likely?
16: It's a possibility. And I think that what we've heard from the Premier Tony Wakeham is that they want to make sure, like, when the Liberals were in cabinet, they had some real concerns about the number of sitting cabinet ministers, right? And so that was a big thing. And so one of the things that really took a lot of people off guard is when they gave Loyola O'Driscoll that solo fisheries minister role, because they were unsure of exactly what was going to happen there in terms of the rest of the cabinet, right? It seems as though everybody's had to take on an extra portfolio or two in order to be able to get to a point where they can fill all those roles as needed. I think that the first person that would be making the calls for change would be the Liberal government, the Liberal opposition, rather, if there were more roles to be taken and they become a smaller cabinet. I can't entirely see a smaller cabinet, possibly a bigger one, if anything.
2: All right. Well, we'll see what happens. We will find out 10 o'clock this morning. Our legislative reporter is Zach Power, but he's also guest star to the stars. He's doing the Tim Power Show later on this afternoon. And Zach, you'll probably have plenty of response to this later on today, right?
16: Yeah, and that's certainly the plan. This will be a big part of the show. We'll kind of take you through line by line exactly what's happening, just the same as Tim Wood will stay in his name, who would have been covering this extensively. But we'll go through that. We'll have some analysis, and we're reaching out now to see how the other parties feel about some of these changes.
2: Zach Power, singular, filling in for Tim Powers, plural, this afternoon from 4 o'clock here on your VOCM.
4: In other news, U.S. President Donald Trump says a trade deal has been reached with Canada, subject to finalization. Trump has threatened to impose 50% tariffs on a wide range of Canadian goods starting at midnight on Wednesday, but extended the deadline at the last minute. He told reporters outside the White House yesterday that a very good conversation was had with Prime Minister Mark Carney Tuesday evening, and what he calls a very fair deal has been reached. Here's some of what Trump had to say.
17: Yeah, we had a very good conversation with the Prime Minister last night, and we've come to a deal with Canada. As you know, the 50% tariffs across the board were going on against Canada today, and they called yesterday and they gave us the points that we had to have. Very fair deal for both. The tariffs will be non-existent for our farmers. Our farmers were paying tremendous tariffs into Canada, and those tariffs are going to be totally eviscerated, down to zero.
18: Is the U.S. going to lower tariffs on Canadian autos?
17: We're doing certain things. Got to give something, and we're doing certain things. They were paying a high number. We're reducing it a little bit. It's good for everybody. But our farmers are going to be thrilled. Our manufacturers are going to be thrilled. And basically, we have no tariffs going into Canada anymore. Canada was charging us tremendous tariffs. We no longer have any tariffs. And what I was able to do is we put, as you know, under the new tariff, I guess you'd call it the new tariff schedules that we came out with, they were going to get a 50% tariff on everything starting today. And we've held it back 3 days. It's all subject to finalization of documents. So subject to the finalization of documents, we have a deal with Canada. And I think it's a very good deal for both parties. It's great for our farmers. Our farmers will no longer be held up because they were being hurt very badly by Canada. Yeah.
4: And that is U.S. President Donald Trump speaking with reporters from the White House yesterday. It's 8:30.
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19: 8:30, we have cloudy skies, temperature 14 in St. John's. Good morning, I'm Sarah Strickland. There's some changes coming to the provincial cabinet today. A swearing-in ceremony is taking place this morning at Government House. No further details have been provided. VOCM News will be there and will have the latest as it becomes available. Prime Minister Mark Carney is asking that American booze be returned to shelves across the country. Carney met with the premiers yesterday to fill them in on some of the details regarding Canada's tentative trade deal with the United States. Canada has until Saturday to finalize a deal with the U.S. or possibly face punishing 50% tariffs on a wide range of goods. Several provinces stopped selling American liquor after President Donald Trump first started floating around the idea of a trade war in 2025. Speaking with reporters after the meeting, Nova Scotia Premier Tim Houston said they've been asked by the PM to put the products back on the shelves.
20: In terms of alcohol specifically, the Prime Minister has asked us as premiers, as provinces, to return the U.S. alcohol to the shelves. So we'll work through that process. Of course, it's pending a final deal that is representative of the types of things we're hearing today. But certainly the Prime Minister has asked us to look at that. It's been an irritant. It's been something that has kind of really bothered the United States for so many reasons. Now, whether Nova Scotians or whether Canadians will actually buy it when it gets back on the shelves, that's a whole nother discussion.
19: U.S. federal prosecutors say online extremist networks are posing a growing threat to vulnerable young people, using threats and blackmail to force them into horrific acts. The latest case involving the 764 has resulted in the longest federal sentence yet. Here's ABC's Dave Packer.
21: A Tennessee man has been sentenced to 77 years in federal prison for targeting young girls as part of the extremist online network known as 764. Prosecutors say 27-year-old Kyle Spitz claimed to have groomed more than 2,600 victims, using threats and blackmail to force vulnerable teenagers into sexual abuse and self-harm. The FBI calls 764 part of an emerging national security threat known as nihilistic violent extremism. Dave Packer, ABC News.
19: Back in June, RNC in the metro area launched an investigation after a local child was targeted by the same online group. Gas is now back up over the $2 a liter mark in almost all areas. The PUB has raised the price by 1.7 cents per liter. Diesel is up by a cent and a half on the island and a cent in Labrador West. There's hardly any change to the price of furnace and stove oil. Up next, your VOCM traffic and weather forecast.
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4: Good Thursday morning. It's dreary, it's dingy, and there's rain going to hit every area of the island today at some point. Looking a little better on the West Coast, though. That's weather. We'll leave that for Sarah. Just be ready for transitioning conditions out there. There's construction happening at Goldstone and Thorburn, and the traffic incoming to the city is blocked up all the way back to Team Gujou Highway. This is part of intersection improvements that they're doing in the area, so I don't know if you can avoid it. Good luck. City of St. John's has closed Mullally Street from Pippi Place to Muse Place this morning. That's due to a water main break. And of course, Portugal Cove Road and Major's Path going strong in terms of slowdowns today. We've got slowdowns on Black Marsh Road around Jensen Camp Road. And there's a crew set up on Columbus Drive there for the shared use path. That's between Waterford Bridge Road overpass and Topsail Road. It's northbound. What else have we got here? Oh, there's some digging going on Prince Philip Parkway near Memorial University and two lane reductions in both directions on the highway at Foxtrap Access. That's your VOCM traffic. I'm Jerry Lynn Mackey.
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19: St. John's Metro, rest of the Avalon and Clarenville, showers today. Southerly winds 30 and a high of 21. Showers ending this evening, winds at 30, low of 17. Sunny breaks tomorrow, high of 23. Central Newfoundland, cloudy today. Southwesterly winds 30, high of 23, feels like 30. Nice evening, low of 17. Sunshine tomorrow, high of 24. South Coast, showers ending this afternoon. Southerly winds 40 and a high of 21. Cloudy with fog patches this evening, low of 16, sun and cloud for tomorrow, high of 23. And the West Coast, Southwest Coast, Northern Peninsula, showers ending, then sun and cloud, southwesterly winds 30, high of 25, cloudy this evening, low of 15, sunny tomorrow, high of 22. Right now in St. John's, we have cloudy skies, temperature at 15. Back with an update just before 9 o'clock for VOCM News. I'm Sarah Strickland.
2: All right, Sarah Strickland in our VOCM newsroom for us this morning. It's 8:36 here on the program, and it's early, you know, but I'm feeling a bit hungry. I don't know why. It's just one of those things. Oh, I know why. Because I was in the news earlier, we heard about flipping burgers at A&W today, and it's all for a good cause. Today is Beat MS Day. It's at all the restaurants in Canada. $2 from every teen burger will be going to MS research and programs. Well, Preet Pander is the CEO of 10 A&W locations in the Atlantic provinces, including the one in Gander. They've got a big event there today, and he joins me to preview it all. Good morning, Preet. How are you?
22: Good morning, Russell. I'm doing well. How are you doing?
2: Not too bad. The big day is here, MS Day for A&W. And let's go back a little bit. Why is it important for A&W to have this MS Day, the Multiple Sclerosis Day, every year at your restaurants?
22: Yeah, it's a great question. Every year we have an MS Day, and for the month of August, or 4 weeks from the date of MS, we raise funds for MS. It's one of the most prevalent diseases for Canadians. around 12 people every day get diagnosed with MS. And so since 2008, we've partnered up with MS to help them raise funds for research and development and to help people living with MS. It's one of those diseases that have yet to found a cure. And so we do what we can to help out this cause that affects so many Canadians.
2: I have a coworker, I had a coworker in Calgary that has MS. I also have a family member. They affect people in different ways, that's for sure. But how successful would you describe the campaign up to now that ANW has been continually doing this year after year?
22: Yeah, for sure. So since 2008, ANW has raised over $22 million. Last year, it was over, I think, $2.5 million. So every year, it's growing in popularity. There's a lot of people coming down, and we try to make it very easy. $2 from every teen burger sold that day goes towards MS, and also from the 4 weeks before the actual date of the event, we ask customers to donate the change or round up their order. Typically, between our portfolio of restaurants, we raise about $5,000 per location towards the MS Society.
2: This year, ANW is teaming up with one of the superstars of the Professional Women's Hockey League, Kristen Campbell. What can you tell me about her story? Why was it important for her to be part of this campaign?
22: Everyone kind of knows someone who's been affected. So many different athletes, musicians. With Kristen Campbell, she has been a great supporter of MS. She's been very involved. She's actually on the MS Society as well. So she's very knowledgeable and a very big advocate towards finding a cure for MS.
2: Yeah, her mother had MS, I believe. Her mother, Janet. So yeah, you're right. It certainly is a personal thing for her. Give me the details on today. So you can drop by the ANW locations and do some good this way. That's the best way to go about it, right?
22: Yeah, for sure. So our location, like in Gander and other locations, they have events and different activities going on. For example, in Gander, we have face painting, live music, car shows. So a lot of the cruising, the dub folks are going to be there with their cars. And just a nice day to be out. And for a good cause as well. We're looking to raise over 5,000 per location this year. And I think MS is always kind of the busiest day for us as well. So it's just a great day to be out and a great day to help the cause.
2: Look, Preet, one thing I know about summer, it's that A&W, a burger, and a car show. Classic cars just all go hand in hand over the course of the summer. And it all culminates today, August 20th, as MS Day at A&W. So you can drop by the Gander location. There's a big celebration and fundraising event there. But any of the A&Ws across the province will be able to help you out. $2 towards every teen burger sold today will go to support MS Canada to help in the battle against MS and to find a cure and a treatment. Preet Pander is the CEO of the A&W Restaurants in Atlantic Canada. And Preet, thank you so much for sharing a couple minutes with us on the radio today. Have fun throughout the day today.
22: Thank you so much, Russell. And thank you. And looking forward to seeing everyone there.
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15: Here's the weather for Thursday, starting with St. John's, the metro area, the Avalon, and Clarenville. Well, showers throughout the region today and a high of 21 degrees. Some showers ending this afternoon, and for Friday, sunny breaks and 23 degrees. For central Newfoundland, it's a cloudy day ahead and a high of 23. A nice evening overall and sunshine for Friday and a high of 24. For the south coast, some showers ending and making way for cloud this afternoon and a high of 21. Cloudy continuing overnight, sun and cloud for Friday and a high of 23. And for the west coast up to the northern peninsula, some showers early but that'll end, making way for sun and cloud this afternoon and a high of 25. Cloudy overnight, and for Friday into Saturday, it's sunshine and 22.
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4: Well, it is the $70 billion deal that promises to reshape the economic future of Newfoundland and Labrador, with the provincial and federal governments officially signing a new agreement to upgrade Churchill Falls and develop Gull Island, as well as address the infamous 1969 contract. It's hopefully going to be left in the past. But after decades of frustration over our energy relationship with Quebec, are people actually buying into the hype of this new partnership? I was out and about gathering reaction to this historic announcement.
25: It does interest me, but I'm just tired of all the back and forth, and all the politicalness. You get tired of it, you know, and it doesn't do anything for the province.
26: Right, and this deal has been on the table for a long time and announced and re-announced. Is it fatigue?
25: It is a fatigue in more ways than one. But the ones who lose the most are the people here in the province, because it's not going to change the rates for the light bill, which is unfortunate. After living in Alberta, Ontario, and see what they pay compared to Newfoundland, it's unfortunate. It really is. They're taking advantage of the people here in Newfoundland.
26: Do you believe it will come to fruition, or do you think this is still very tender?
25: It's very tender, but you also got to wait till the Quebec election. And that's where all the problem lies. Everyone's trying to outdo Joey Smallwood, but in actual fact, they're making a fool out of themselves, you know? The economy's changed, everything changes, so.
26: Do you think if it does go ahead, it could signify a transformation for our economy here?
25: Hopefully it will, but it's down to the details, and, you know, why not let the people decide as opposed to the legislature? That's what they promised, was a campaign promise, but like all politicians, you know, it changes once they get elected.
26: Would you like to see that referendum?
25: Oh, definitely.
26: Yeah?
25: Yeah, definitely. Let the people decide.
11: It appears from the surface that it's better. But I'm already seeing stuff coming out in the media, starting to pick it apart about the, what was it in the news this morning? The 2% escalator clauses. Now my antenna is starting to go up. And that's going to make people more aware and potentially paranoid about the New Deal.
26: Do you think if it all goes to plan, will that repair our relationship with Quebec?
11: It seems like their approach is more doing teamwork. Win-win-win, as Wakeham said. So, yeah, I think it will, if it gets a pass, if the Quebecois gets in. And I think it's still going to be up to the public in Quebec. I think they will choose. It seems like it's an attractive deal for Quebec as well. They need the power.
26: Are you celebrating yet, or?
11: We're retired, so we're happy for the province. We're not celebrating yet. But it's interesting that they said it has the potential to be much bigger in the oil industry. So it should be good.
26: Do you think it represents change for our economy here?
12: Does it really? That's our question, right?
26: Right.
12: Is it going to work or not?
26: Right. And do you think it will fall into place the way they've planned it? Or?
12: Well, we hope. But sometimes they give lots of promises, but nothing comes through.
26: Do you think it will amend our relationship with Quebec?
12: Yes.
26: And how hopeful are you that, you know, everything will go according to their plan?
12: Well, let's hope.
26: Optimistic about it, though?
12: A little. Yep.
16: I don't really have much input on it.
26: How old are you?
16: I'm only 16.
26: Right.
16: Yeah, my parents were happy about it, though.
26: Were they?
16: Yeah.
26: Do you think it represents a new day for people your age, like moving forward? There will maybe be jobs when you graduate?
16: Oh, yeah, I think so, yeah. I think it'll be good for us. Like the new, like, especially if people like going into the trade, stuff like that, I think it'll be good.
26: Is that something you're interested in?
16: Yeah.
26: Really?
16: Yeah, I'm thinking of going into the trades.
26: What one?
16: Crane operator.
26: Okay.
16: Yeah.
26: So there could be work involved for you.
16: Yeah, hopefully.
26: Do you think this new deal, and it's not finalized, do you think it will change our relationship with Quebec for the better?
16: I hope so.
26: Does it change the way you feel about your future here?
16: Yeah, kind of. Yeah.
17: All I want them to do is lower my power bill, paying $800 a month in the wintertime. It's ridiculous.
26: Are you celebrating this deal?
17: Not really. Not until my power bill lowers down.
26: So it looks like there might be a 15% rebate for customers here. Do you believe that could happen?
17: 15% is nothing, really. I mean, what is it? The GST. I mean, it's going to knock probably $40 off my bill.
26: Which is not enough.
17: No, it's not. Definitely not. No, not at all.
26: Do you think this deal, if it comes through, could that transform our economy here?
17: Yeah, it could. I guess so. Yeah, I think it could.
26: Do you have faith that that money will be used wisely?
17: I hope it do. I hope he, puts it in the right place where it's needed.
26: Any suggestions?
17: I don't know. There's a lot of homeless people here and stuff. You know, the price of food got to come down. It's just hopefully to do the right thing.
4: And thank you to everyone who weighed in when they were approached by me yesterday. You know, a lot of different perspectives came out in that. We heard from the 16-year-old young fella who, you know, he doesn't know much about the deal, but mm-hmm. he is hopeful that, you know, this will be the dawn of a new day for this province, or at least, you know, strengthen our economy.
2: Well, the percentage is interesting, a 15% rebate, mm-hmm. because that's essentially the tax.
4: And that's what the last gentleman said. Yeah, he's like, you know, show me the money, take more of a percentage so that people can actually notice it in the winter. Like he said, $800, you know, electricity bill in the winter is just bananas.
2: My bill last month was $80. So it's about $10 off my bill, you know. Yeah. But you know, but people have a lot more than that.
4: Yeah, I've got mine's higher than that, Russ.
2: But you
4: by
2: know what
4: a
2: mean?
4: Country mile.
2: But you know, but economy of scale, right? If you're paying $800 bucks, and that probably means that you've got what's 8 times 15, whatever that is, right? Mm. So it's a lot, no matter how you cut it. And then there's the people who are on oil and gas who won't get any relief at all.
4: That's right. They'll just languish with their oil heat, right? Well, we are coming up on that time of the morning where we throw it over to Sarah Strickland for your news. I'll be back with traffic, and she'll have weather following that from 9 until noon. You can air your grievances on VOCM Open Line with host Brian Callahan.
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19: 5 to 9, a bit of rain in Metro, temperature 15. Good morning, I'm Sarah Strickland. There's some changes coming to the provincial cabinet today. A swearing-in ceremony is taking place this morning at Government House. No further details have been provided. VOCM News will be there and will have the latest as it becomes available. The Premier says a 15% rebate on the electricity bills of Newfoundlanders and Labradorians will come into effect once the hydro agreement between this province and Quebec is finalized. Premier Tony Wakeham says the savings will be even greater since the rebate is coming off before taxes are applied. The province estimates that the average savings per household will be $351 per year. He says the rebate will be in effect for the life of the 50-year contract and will apply to the first 2,000 kilowatt hours burned per month. Prime Minister Mark Carney is asking that American booze be returned to the shelves across the country. Carney met with the Premier yesterday to fill them in on some of the details regarding Canada's tentative trade deal with the United States. Several provinces stopped selling American liquor after President Donald Trump first started floating around the idea of a trade war back in 2025. Speaking with reporters after the meeting, Nova Scotia Premier Tim Houston said they've been asked by the PM to put the products back on the shelves. Gas is now back up over the $2 a liter mark in almost all areas. The PUB has raised the price by 1.7 cents per liter. Diesel is up by a cent and a half on the island and a cent in Labrador West. There's hardly any change in the price of furnace and stove oil. Up next, your VOCM traffic and weather forecast.
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6: 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Up to the minute and accurate traffic reports. 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
4: Good Thursday morning. It is a dreary start to the day, I gotta say. Cloud coverage, rain for most areas, and if it's not hitting you now, it will at some point. I'm seeing slowdowns there due to construction at Goldstone and Thorburn Road. It's for drivers that are incoming to the city. It's blocked all the way back to Team Guju, and it's intersection improvements that are happening there. So if you're heading up or into Thorburn Road, away from St. John's, you're not going to have any problem. It's the other direction, like I say. Mullally Street from Pippi Place to Muse Place is closed for the day today. It's a water main break in the area. We've got Portugal Cove Road and Major's Path creating major slowdowns, and a detour on Hamilton Avenue at Bennett Avenue. Also want to mention the Azamara journey is docking in St. John's today, I suppose, and it might be canceled with this weather, but it's supposed to be arriving at 10 a.m. this morning with 694 passengers. That's your VOCM traffic. I'm Jerry Lynn Mackey.
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19: St. John's Metro, rest of the Avalon and Clarenville, showers today, southerlies 30, high of 21, showers ending this evening, winds at 30, low of 17, sunny breaks tomorrow, high of 23. Central Newfoundland, cloudy today, southwesterly winds 30, high of 23, the humidex at 30, nice evening, low of 17, and then sunshine tomorrow, high of 24. South Coast, showers ending this afternoon, southerlies 40 and a high of 21, cloudy with fog patches this evening, low of 16. Sun and cloud tomorrow, high of 23. And the west coast, southwest coast, the northern peninsula, showers ending, then a mix of sun and cloud, southwesterly winds 30, high of 25, cloudy this evening, low of 15, sunny tomorrow, high of 22. Right now in St. John's, we have a little bit of rain out there, temperature 15. Back with an update at 10 o'clock for VOCM News. I'm Sarah Strickland.
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7: Good morning and welcome to the Thursday edition of Open Line. I am, as the big radio voice says, Brian Callahan, assisted by the one and only David Williams, who is in the seat and produces the program, and he'll be here more than happy to take your calls. Get you in the queue, on the air, to discuss any number of the important topics, and even the less important topics on your mind today. Certainly no shortage as always, and to do that, you'll need the numbers to call, which are in the St. John's metro area, 709-273-5211, long distance 1-888-590-VOCM, that's 8626, and our email address, openline@vocm.com. My apologies if I haven't replied to you yet, and if you've ever emailed, you know I get back to you with something. But boys, oh boys, it's been a pretty busy week, and trying to focus on the calls, of course, and some of the follow-ups to those calls and things I want to look into that people have asked about. Trust me, I'm reading your emails. So if you haven't got a response, it is my want to reply to everything, at least send you something. So hang in there. Been a busy week, and I'll catch up hopefully maybe on the weekend. So summer's still hanging out around, although it's pretty darn dim out there this morning right now in the metro area. Some showers and rain around, but the temps are holding steady. And I know it's only Thursday, but the weekend, not looking half bad at all. 20s across the board, partly cloudy stuff right into next week even. So that's a bit of good news, which if you've been following the show for the last little while, you'll know we strive to get a little bit of bad news and balance out all the heavy stuff that we deal with some day in, day out. Quick note, too, in the world of immediacy, there is a water ban in Holyrood this morning. So they're advising all residents that it is temporary, but it's in place due to low water levels, and they believe it's caused by ongoing dry conditions and increased water usage. There was, obviously, when this happens, they look for leaks and that sort of thing, but no sign of that. So just so you know, if you're in that Holyrood area, during the ban, the following are not, capital letters, N-O-T, not permitted: lawn watering, car washing, filling pools or hot tubs, power washing of driveways and siding, etc., and any other non-essential water use. So, and they just make a note, these measures necessary to help restore and maintain an adequate water supply, which we know is essential in a town for all kinds of reasons. Drinking and everything else in the, God forbid, a forest fire. We appreciate

a two-run shot in the first and a couple other areas that he wasn't happy with. And he instead emphasized the team approach, which is really what you want to hear from your veteran in the clubhouse afterward. And, you know, even the manager, Schneider, was somewhat conciliatory, you know, gave Jesus, the rookie, a bit of benefit of the doubt. Anyway, they'll try for another series win today. That's the goal here, just win series as they're going. Afternoon game today, just a heads up, just after 2:30 Island time. It's a 9:30 start if you live on the West Coast. Brutal. Can't imagine getting up at 9:30 to watch a Jays game in the morning. I would, though. And the Jays are still just one game back of the final wildcard spot. And over at the Cincinnati Open, the final warm-up before the U.S. Open next week, man, FAA Felix Auger-Aliassime has some work to do to clean up his game if he has any hopes in the last Grand Slam of the year. 13 aces yesterday, that's nice, to his opponent, American Tiafo, who just had two. But when you throw in the, get this, 37 unforced errors, I would have taken him out there. I probably would have had a shot. Anyway, yikes, you're just beating yourself there. So really frustrating to just watch simple rallies every time into the net at that level. Anyway, and unfortunately, the news does not get better for the Toronto Tempo of the WNBA, who are now officially eliminated from making the playoffs, falling 93-82 to the Washington Mystic. That was Toronto's 12th loss in a row. And overall, 10-25 on the season. But it's not all bad news for the Tempo. They do have very good odds at landing the first overall draft pick next year. So there you go. A little bit of sports that I kind of need for my own brain therapy here. And so as we've been hearing in the news this morning, there will indeed be a provincial cabinet shuffle this morning, happening in just less than an hour, I think, from now, 10 a.m. at Government House. And of course, there's a lot of chatter out there about who's being shuffled where into various portfolios already. News only coming out earlier this morning. Nothing official thus far, of course, but as soon as there is, you'll hear it here first. Or in our news, of course, whichever comes first, as soon as we hear it. So I'd welcome your thoughts on this one, of course. Interesting timing, to say the least, for a cabinet shuffle. But I'll leave that there until we have some formal confirmation of same. And just briefly, you know, U.S. tariffs, Canada-U.S., as the new deadline nears in the latest tariff threat from the U.S., it appears they've arrived at some kind of agreement here. Always wary when one leader, especially Donald Trump, says there's a deal, but the other says there's still progress. I mean, there's been a deal with Iran at least a dozen times since that war began. We know the U.S. president is a little prone to exaggeration. He solved 8 wars, right? Okay. And the Strait of Hormuz was open, or supposed to be open, 6 months ago. So just in that context, and Canada's Advisory Committee on Canada-U.S. Relations includes the likes of former Quebec Premier Charest, former Finance Minister Goodale, and company. They hadn't been briefed as of yesterday afternoon when Trump said there was a deal. So although the premiers certainly have been briefed, and a few are talking openly about what's on the table, specifically breaks on some big ticket items. Aluminum, steel, softwood lumber could be cut in half from 50 to 25%, which is still not great, but also expecting some big moves on the auto sector as well, from those sectoral tariffs to the auto sector, down from 25 to 15% possibly, and this is all pretty preliminary. One thing that does seem concrete is the PM's ask of the provinces to put U.S. booze back on the shelves. And the only thing I can say there, the question is, of course, will be whether Canadians will buy it, will buy the move, and will buy the booze. So I'll leave that one there as well. Other than, you know, look, the occasional shot of Jack. I don't personally drink a lot of U.S. liquor. Italian red wine and Canadian beer. That's it for me these days, in moderation, of course. And we also know that an on-again, off-again discussion about the Keystone XL pipeline is back on the table. According to Trump, moving, you know, oil from Alberta to U.S. refineries, they want the diesel. That's what they want. And, you know, this was coming that apparently Trump says it was offered by Canada and that all kinds of potential implications there for Alberta and elsewhere at a time when there's serious division in that province. But maybe this can be a way to sow that divide. I don't know. We'll see as it goes. And it appears the dairy industry is big in this. Trump talking a lot about U.S. farmers no longer paying Canadian tariffs on dairy. That's in Quebec's backyard, mostly. And some murky messages coming from the Premier Frechette there on that. So, nonetheless, you know, I will say this. Nonetheless, a week after, or so, I guess, after calling Canadians nasty

0: as Trump did, and I still say that was meant as a compliment. He said yesterday now, quote, they now have a very nice relationship with Canada's leadership, unquote. Okay. Anyway, before we or I get too far ahead of myself there, I mean, there's still a day and a half to go before this is final, or, well, the deadline anyway, the latest one, tomorrow night at midnight, 1 minute past. But then, you know, how long before they hit us with something else, right? And of course, this is all just the appetizer before the main course, which is hanging in the ether there, which is renewing the larger, all-encompassing Kuzma deal. So the USMCA, of course, they call it in the United States. So we'll see if Carney is able to pull this off and get buy-in or consensus from all the provinces. Man, he could rise to an even higher level of esteem, not just here at home, but on an international scale, you know, amongst his peers. We remember the adoration that was heaped upon him after his speech at Davos, saying all the quiet stuff out loud regarding the U.S., and for the most part, getting away with it, not really facing serious backlash from Trump. There's been this, that, and the other thing, and of course, the tariffs and that sort of thing. It's unrelated, really, to that, I suspect. I mean, you know, we've been tariffed to death, not unlike everyone else, but it just seems Trump has some other kind of respect or wariness, maybe, for Carney. For whatever reason, it could be as simple as his money smarts, global banking knowledge and experience, you know, having, as we know, governed the banks of Canada and England. But make no mistake, Carney is connected. It was connected long before he entered politics. Harvard, Oxford educated, worked in the private sectors, Brookfield, Goldman Sachs. So not an unknown entity in the world of financials. And so that may play into it. As I said yesterday, it's all good news. These tariffs did not kick in yesterday. The bad news is that the uncertainty remains and will continue to remain, really, as long as this president is in office. I also mentioned, you know, ensuring that Mexico is at the table. Apparently, they were in the building yesterday, so making sure that we're all on the same page, absolutely. And let's see, just briefly in others, you know, I've noticed that the trial has begun in the Meta lawsuit launched by a number of U.S. states, keeping a close eye on that because it involves our kids. And, you know, what is it, Meta, 3 years since it was filed, finally getting to the trial now this week, expected the last 6 to 8 weeks. I think there was a former Meta executive yesterday testified that Zuckerberg did indeed, Mark Zuckerberg, of course, had Meta, Facebook, put growth before child safety. That was the statement he made before the trial yesterday. And, of course, allegations that Meta knowingly employed algorithms or systems that would hook kids, keep them engaged, online, doom scrolling, whatever. But anything to get them and anything to keep them hooked, addicted, if you will, and all the exposure to harms that comes with that. So, look, there's a ton of news on the go. That's just a smidgen of it from me. I'm just throwing it out there. I know there's things on other people's minds. We got lots of callers already waiting. I'm going to cut it short here now. Dave, let's take our first break and get right into the calls. You're listening to Open Line on this Thursday. We'll be right back.
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0: And welcome to the Thursday edition. Okay, first caller of the day is line number 4, and Tyler, you're on the air.
12: Morning, how are you?
0: Pretty good, pretty good. Pretty dim and dark out there. It's really weird. It feels like 8 or 9 o'clock. I'm looking out through the windows here, and it's, yeah. But I just say that because that does affect my mood a little bit. But anyway, I'm looking at the time on the clock. That's all that matters.
12: Yes, that's right. Yeah, it's pretty dark and gloomy up here in Labrador, too.
0: Ah, okay. So it's consistent, at least.
12: Yeah. I wanted to get my 2 cents in on this this deal here with Churchill.
0: Yes, sir. Go right ahead.
12: Well, a lot of big numbers being thrown around, you know, $49 billion, $273 billion, all this, all these other numbers, right? But at the end of the day, Tony was voted in because he said he would hold a referendum, period. And no matter what the numbers are, he made a promise. He should keep that promise and plead his case. If he thinks it's a good deal and the best deal for us, then plead your case and let us decide. You know?
0: Yes. Go ahead. Yeah, sure. I mean, obviously, make the case. I'm sure they will when they get in the House for the debate or elsewise. Yeah, absolutely. Justify it, right? You know, lay it out. Here's what we're thinking. And he has referred to the experts who have, this independent review committee that was put in place to oversee, and it determined that the former MOU by the Liberals was not in the best interest of Newfoundlanders and Labradorians. And since then, you know, I guess it's been topped up, if you will, because they said they didn't scrap the old one, and they've added to it to make it better. More power, more value, more transmission. So, although that part of it, as I mentioned yesterday, doesn't seem to have undergone an independent review, but I leave that, I'm still working on that, try to make sure that's the case. It was in a news release, but I'm not sure yet.
12: No, and that's right. It's just like we've all been left in the dark. Once, there was a lot of talk and chatter and all this and that back and forth, and now all of a sudden, the backroom deal was signed, in theory, signed, right? They still got to finalize everything, but I feel like we're getting hosed again, you know, and it's just a common theme.
0: Yeah, I mean, it's a feeling. A feeling is just that, right? It's not necessarily based on, you know, you can have a feeling about it. And I guess more information you have, and we all have, will reduce that feeling to an actual informed decision, hey?
12: That's right, yeah. And right now, there's a lot of emotions flying around. I'm pretty emotional about it. I know a lot of other people are, but he's just got to plead his case, you know? No more talking points and media, whatever, politicalness. Just plead your case and tell us why, you know, specifically why. This is why, and this is why we can't have that. You know, there's all kinds of, like, people are arguing, well, we own 65% of it. Why aren't we getting this? Well, tell us why. There's got to be a reason, so tell us why. That's it. That's all everybody wants to know. Mm-hmm. Why is this the best deal? You know, why couldn't you get more? And maybe they're not allowed to tell us, but at the end of the day, it's just tell us why it's the best deal. That's it.
0: Yeah, and I think they have so far telling us, but I guess the devil, as we all know, and it's probably the most overused cliche here so far this week, is that it's the devil is in the details, and they're slowly but surely coming out as people make their way through this 70-odd page. It gets pretty complex at times. So, you know, we do have to rely somewhat on the experts, and there's been a lot of information out there from people who support it and people who do not support it. So, yeah, I mean, look, you know, it's up to us as individuals to be as formed as possible as we can, to review it, to understand it as best we can, but then to rely on, you know, our elected representatives for one, and anyone else you might have in your world who has expertise in this area. But for the most part, we elected our MHAs, and this is going to be the safety valve, if you will, right, in the House of Assembly now.
12: Yeah.
0: Yeah.
12: Yes, hopefully, right, you know?
0: Absolutely. Yep.
12: Yep, that's it. That's all I got on it.
0: Oh, listen, Tyler, I appreciate it. Any little bit from everybody, we need to know, and people want to have their say, and it's on everyone's mind. So I appreciate the call. Thanks, man.
12: Thanks.
0: Okay, take care. And good to hear from Labrador as well. Yes, absolutely, all over. Let's go to line number one. Gerald, you're on the air.
13: Good morning, Brian. How are you this morning?
0: Good, sir. Thank you. How are you?
13: Not bad, I guess.
0: Good. Yeah.
13: Well, the reason why I'm calling in this morning, I was talking to you, I think it was a few weeks ago, with regards to the recreation scallop regulations.
0: Yes, I remember.
13: So since I was talking to you, we've got a committee started up now from the south coast of Harbor Breton area mm-hmm. to over on the Buren Peninsula, where we've got over 200 members now signed, you know, taking in our committee. So we've been trying to lobby the government, lobby the fisheries and oceans and our fisheries minister to try and change a regulation that's there for no reason. They just can't come up with a reason to tell anybody. But the most frustrating thing about it all is that I can't talk to anybody. I can't get hold of anybody. After several weeks since I've been talking to you last, I've been left messages to Minister Thompson, Driscoll's office, you know, all our MHAs that I know of, and just there's nobody like ever return a call, not give me a text or nothing. So that's got to be the most frustrating thing that anybody could go through.
0: Yeah, not getting a response at all is tough at federal, whatever level, especially when you send out so many feelers and try to get just, you know, a response. So not even a response will get back to you federally otherwise?
13: Nothing. It's just like kicking a dead horse. It's just like, you know, you send a message, leave everything, all your details, we'll get back to you.
0: You know,
13: not one have returned my phone call.
0: I mean, you know, the minister, whether it's federally, provincially, may not get back to you, although some do, to their credit. You know, they have staff who at least are there monitoring, and communication, as we say, is such a important thing. I was just saying a minute ago, I might not give you a fulsome answer to every email that I get here, but I will try to just send you a flick, you note and say, I got it. I appreciate you reaching out, because people
13: yes.
0: take time to do that. So it's just a courtesy, if nothing else, in return, right?
13: Yeah, you know, I think that they're going to have a cabinet shuffle today.
0: Yeah.
13: So I think that when they change all these positions around, give them a phone, because I don't think they got one. You know, it's just we got 200 members there. That's all, you know, I'm in this group. And they're asking me every day, do we have anything back? Do we have, nope. I don't hear a sound from them. And that's, like I said, it's pretty frustrating that you don't give it at least one call to say, boy, listen, we're looking into this, or this is the way it's going to go. Nothing.
0: That's why that's what you'd want in any, whether it's politics or business. Gerald, can you just remind me and the public, I have a general sense, yeah, the change you were looking for?
13: What we're trying to do, Brian, is they got a regulation that states in the regulations on your license that when I'm not allowed to use the, any assistance to haul my rake up off the bottom. Okay, when I go scallop dragging, it's either by hand or by no other means. I'm not allowed to do anything.
0: Right.
13: They say you're allowed to take a partner with you, but you're not allowed to get your scallops. Unless, you know, you got to have a scallop license. But who in this day can agree to go aboard a boat to help you haul up a 100-pound rake full of rocks and debris? There's nobody that's going to do it. And it's making it hard for our seniors who always done it all their life.
0: Mm-hmm.
13: It's making it hard for anybody who got any physical disabled person, like me there now. I just had my shoulder replaced there 6 months ago. I mean, I can't haul up my rake. Me and my wife just go out with an hauler, and we could haul it up. But there's no way in God's green earth can anybody haul that rake up when it's full of debris. I don't care how small the rake is, you're not hauling up. And I challenge any one of the ministers, if you want to go out with me aboard the boat, I would take them aboard the boat with heart and ask them, listen, haul up that rake. And if they can haul it up, I'll say, all right, buddy, forget the regulations. Let it stay in there.
0: Yeah, and it's a safety issue too, right?
13: It's a safety issue. I mean, when you're trying to rake all that rake up, you got your back.
0: Yep.
13: You know, you're not going to break your back off. You
0: well,
13: know,
0: let's hope
13: and,
0: not.
13: And you, as you're getting older, you know, your muscles are not as strong as you were when you were 25.
0: No, absolutely.
13: So, I mean, I was talking to a guy over on the road the other day. He's 77 years old. He said, I used to love going and get a few scallops. I can't do it no more. I mean, that is a discrimination against your senior citizens.
0: Well, it would be nice to have that consideration, not just for seniors, but people with mobility issues or whatever. I mean, we've seen
13: right.
0: it in the food fishery as well. You know, there's accommodation for these sorts of things and like a leeway or a flexibility usually that's included somewhere along the way here. So it's pretty cut and dry, is it?
13: It is pretty. Yes, it is pretty cut and dry, buddy. And like I'm saying, I'm gonna challenge any politician out there to give me a call. I'll be only glad to. I'll stay home all day if I got to, just to talk to you and see if I can beat some sense in your head.
0: What's this? What's the group you said you got formed now? Is it? Did you say there's a committee formed or?
13: Yeah, it's the Recreation Scallop Fishers.
0: Okay, and is that new? Is it just sort of?
13: Yeah, formed we started this probably about two to three weeks ago, and in that 2 to 3 weeks, we came up with the help now of Merv Wiseman and Barry Fordham. They're the ones who told me to start something up and get as many members as you can. I thank these guys for helping me out.
0: Mm-hmm.
13: And, you know, we're going to try to, you know, try to get on the right track. And maybe even in the fall, we may be trying to coincide with these guys and join them. Join the food fisher fighters, right?
0: Oh, right. I mean, the strength in numbers, for sure.
13: Yes. And we may try to be able to do something like that. But as for now, I'd like to take the opportunity to speak to one of these guys, the Department of Fisheries and Oceans, or Minister Thompson. I left a message personally to her the other day, and she sounds so nice on the phone. Oh, I'm going to get a call back from her in a minute. Oh, sure, but no way. You know, it's just that I don't know if they got time for you. This is the topic that we're talking about, because when I done my homework, that this regulation don't mean nothing. I asked the fishery officer today that he come outside of my boat. I said, sir, why am I not allowed to use my hauler? I don't know. So it's there. He says, it's got to be enforced. But
0: yep.
13: I said, you got to have a reason. You got to have a reason to charge somebody. You just can't come out tomorrow and say, I'm going to give you a ticket for walking the road unless you got a reason for it.
0: Yeah.
13: You know? But they can't come up with a reason. All they're saying is that it makes you only got a quota of 50 scallops per person.
0: Yep, that's great.
13: But
0: per day, I think, in coastal water,
13: per day,
0: right? Yep.
13: Yes, right? And that don't mean, say, Brian, that you're going to throw your rake overboard and you're going to get 50 scallops and go on home.
0: Yeah.
13: You might have to make 20, 25 totals to get that 50 scallops. You may have all that rake up 25 times to get 50 scallops. You know, it is recreation, not commercial. I mean, they use bigger rakes and, yeah, and things like that, and they can use the assistance of an hour, right? But even the smaller boats, the boats the same size I got, whose commercial can go out outside of me, and they're allowed to use hour to raise up the rake, but I'm not.
0: You can you use dip nets still in recreational? I can't remember.
13: Oh, yeah, sure. I mean, but look down at the bottom at 5 fathom.
0: Yeah. That,
13: you know, you don't see many scallops.
0: Well, that's when you just throws on the scuba gear, sure. Gerald, what's wrong with you?
13: Yeah,
0: because that's allowed too, right? That's part of the. I do know that's allowed in the regulations. So you just throw that on.
13: Oh,
0: and
13: yes.
0: Gear up and hit the water.
13: I'll just remind you, the place that we go to go scalloping, there's no recreation diving.
0: Yeah. That, so there's the disconnect.
13: Yeah, in that
0: right?
13: area, it's the closed area for diving.
0: There you go.
13: Right? I mean, I was only so far I'm going to go catch a few scallops. Other than that, it wouldn't be feasible to go. Yeah.
0: Gerald,
13: right,
0: absolutely. I was going to say, the fact that you formed there's going to be, you know, I'm going to predict you'll have a little bit more success maybe just in forming something official as opposed to individual one-off emails and phone calls. The boys are absolutely right, Barry and Merv, you know, I mean, a formal representation is going to hold more water, no pun intended, than, say, right, just individuals. Whether it's yourself or individual representations, sporadic emails and all that kind of stuff. So this is the first step, and I look forward to seeing if you have any success with it.
13: Yes, sir, and just letting all my committee members know that within the next week or two that we're going to be having demonstrations on both sides of the bay at the Fisheries Billings. The committee members on this side of the bay on the Harbor Britain area, we're going to be having a demonstration, and I got some guys over on the Buren Peninsula that's going to take the rain by the horns over there, and they're going to have a demonstration over there, too.
0: Okay.
13: And we're going to do it the same day.
0: Yep. All right, well, listen, you got a cause, and this is the way to go about it, in my estimation. Whether or not you have success remains to be seen, but, you know, this doesn't seem like we're moving, heaven and earth here. There should be some kind of accommodation, and maybe there's some flexibility. All you need is someone to get back to you.
13: That's what I'm looking for.
0: Yep.
13: Basically, that's it. You know, our politicians, they wouldn't be there where they're at right now if it wasn't for us.
0: True enough.
13: We're the ones who put them in, and they're only making promises to you that when they get in, oh, we're going to do everything we can to help you out. But you know what? That's the biggest pack of lies I ever heard in my life.
0: Yeah, there has been a track record of that at every level.
13: Yep,
0: so, you know,
13: sure.
0: Yep. Be nice to turn that around. Gerald, keep me in the loop.
13: I will, buddy, and thanks so much for having me on today.
0: No problem. And make sure, you know, do your best for everybody that you know and all the rest of it. Keep PFDs and, you know, safety first in the boat, despite the regulations.
13: For sure.
0: I've seen lots of little small boat people, you know, hauling up this, that, and the other thing, not a life jacket to be seen. And we know recent tragedies tell us that's not the best way to go about this. So just a reminder, there.
13: And that's the other danger. That's the other danger to it.
0: Yep.
13: When you're on a rank up like that, you can capsize your boat so easy. Because you're both on the same side of the boat, trying to rake up.
0: Exactamundo. It's an uneven balance, to say the least. Thanks again.
13: Appreciate it.
0: Good luck with it, man.
13: Hey, thank you so much, too. Thanks.
0: No problem. Okay, bye. Gerald right there on scallop fishery. Anyone else that's in that boat? I'm sorry. Bad puns today. Let's take a break. We'll be right back.
1: 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VOCM Open Line will be back in a moment.
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0: And welcome back right to line number two. Selena, you're on the air. Good morning, Selena. Dave, what do we, let's see. Is she right there? Or do you want me to put on hold and try? Okie dokie. Let's see. On hold, and let's go to caller on line number four. You're on the air. Good morning. Caller on line number four, anonymous caller on line number four.
20: Can you hear me now?
0: Yeah, I can hear you. Do you want to speak about the pneumonia shot?
20: I have really listened to you every day, and this lady called in. I called in about a week ago and I asked if anybody was going through the issues that I've been going through since on the 14th of July when I put in pneumonia.
0: Yeah, I'm losing you a little bit. I don't think you're on speaker, but maybe just in and out on the phone. Can you stay a little closer to the phone? I think that's the issue.
20: Yeah, the cell phone service is pretty bad.
0: Yeah, really weak. I don't know if we could just turn it up just for this caller, Dave, maybe. You just turn the pot up a bit. Okay, go right ahead. See if we can...
20: Can you hear me now?
0: Oh, my God. There you go. Loud and clear.
20: Yeah, this lady called there a couple of days ago. She said, she talked to the other gentleman that called in, which is me. Mm-hmm. I'm having issues with since I had the pneumonia shot on the 14th of July.
0: Yeah.
20: And it's, like I say, it's, I've been talking to doctors about it, but they're just not saying nothing, you know, but it's not getting any better. Like I say, it's, I got a job to breathe and a coughing and that and all that kind of stuff. But like I say, like the lady said, I was a healthy man before I got this pneumonia shot. But... And then I called Teladoc and requested that give me more tests. And they said, well, I don't need why. I said, I need a referral for the CDENT, the ear, nose, and throat specialists. And the last time I had an appointment with them was the 16th in St. John's.
0: 16th of this month?
20: No, 2016.
0: Oh, okay, 16th. Right, and okay. 6 years, 10 years ago.
20: And he came, well, I was talking to ENT, and he told me to call a tele doctor to get a referral, right?
0: Right.
20: And I said, well, sir, I don't see why you need a referral, because it seems that you're talking okay to me. Now, that's not a nice thing to say to a patient, is it?
0: Yeah, you wouldn't make an assessment on the sound of your voice over a phone line, I don't
20: think. And I was already talking to the ENT in St. John's. They were the one who told me to give them a call, right?
0: Right, so they should be just here to get your information and try to find your spot as opposed to diagnosing.
20: Yeah, and he said, "What do you want for?" I said, "Well, it's like this, sir." I said, "I got a problem, and like I say, and not only that, I said, 3 weeks ago, I said, my brother, 63 years of age, never smoked, never had a drink in his life, and he rushed him away into St. John's to see the ENT, and it came back that he got to go and get treatment. Now he got cancer in his throat." And the same symptoms and more like I got, too, right? And he said, the tell doctor, I don't see any reason why he wants to see a specialist but your shoulder. So, and like I say, you just can't get no headway at all when you haven't got a family doctor.
0: That is true. And I've got another caller there who wants to talk about family doctors, actually. You know, I wouldn't compare one. It's impossible to compare. The only time you might compare your condition with somebody else might be a relative, like a direct family member, direct relation. You know, because comparing two conditions with another can just go down a path of just unnecessary concern and worry. Although that said, if you can't see a doctor and you can't get a diagnosis, it's going to play on you and you're going to worry about it, rightly so.
20: Exactly.
0: So what's the latest now? So did you make an attempt even just, not an attempt, I'm sure you did, but what have you done to see or try to get an appointment with someone other than the ENT? Like, worst comes to worst, I'd hate to say it, but there's always, you know, make your way to Emerge just to see if you can get a short-term diagnosis, but you better block out a day for that maybe.
20: Yeah, well, that occurred to us, you know, When he gave me a prescription for where he diagnosed, I don't know what he said. He didn't even know how to tell me if I had bronchitis or not. And then I went back 10 days after. I said, I think I should get a test. I said for my throat, and he said, no, not really. I said, well, test after test, right? I've been down to the doctor up in the emergency two times, and he haven't done nothing.
0: Oh, okay. So you've been there. You've gone through that. Yeah. Oh, well, I mean, did they do any actual testing, or did they just assess and say, look, your blood pressure is good, your temperature, all your markers, the general markers, are okay. So, you know, they're not dismissing it as hypochondria or anything like that, are they? You know, you're just not feeling well. I don't know what else to say about it. Did you get an appointment, another one with the ENT? Like, have they even given you an option?
20: I got another one today.
0: Oh, you do have one today.
20: But then it's just the same as talking, don't know what, you know?
0: Well, and how is the appointment? Is it virtual, over the phone, or in person? Or
20: Over the phone.
0: Okay. Well, but, you know, that's a lot better than nothing. Not to...
20: And the people that got answered on the phone into the Newfoundland teledoc, he said, ENT, what's that, sir, ENT? It says, ear, nose, and throat specialist, all about it.
0: Yeah.
20: Didn't know the abbreviation for the ENT.
0: That could be a simple, just lost in air hearing translation. I mean, ENT could sound like EMT. It could be. I'd try not to jump to too many conclusions. I mean, as long as you get the appointment, that's all you want, right?
20: Well, I certainly want to talk to him today at 4 o'clock.
0: Yeah. Well, don't miss that one. That's by phone, did you say?
20: Yeah, by phone. Okay. By phone. Because, like I say, it's like I'm counting that one. It's not getting any better. Like I say, ever since the 14th, now it's almost. It's almost going on 6 weeks now, right?
0: And it is in your, not in your mind, but it is clearly, to you, it is getting worse?
20: Yes.
0: Okay.
20: When I get up to walk, going on my patio, that's when it starts coughing. Even when you sat down relaxing, too. But when he gets up to walk around, so I told the doctor that here in emergency, but he just looked at me, that's okay.
0: Yeah, I guess if they're not seeing anything... that's in quote-unquote serious, you know, they're more inclined to, you know, not take it as seriously. I don't know anything beyond that. And you trace this right back to, say, the time that you had the vaccine, hey?
2: I had the vaccine on the 14th on Friday, July. July the 14th was on Tuesday.
20: And 3 days after that, and that's when it hit me like a ton of bricks.
0: Okay, so it's been a month, roughly.
20: 5 weeks, so. Yep.
0: Well, look, you know, let me know if you get through that ENT. We've had one call. We got another one from you today, and you got the appointment. Mm-hmm. So let's see where that goes, and hopefully they won't give it short shrift and maybe even get a look at you. I mean, this is kind of like the, you know, the screening process right now. If they determine there's something there that could be more serious, you'd probably get in physically to see somebody. You know, it's just the way it goes these days, especially with the shortage of doctors.
20: Yeah, don't wait too long. Like my friend, he called in a few times, your show. Called in, told him, go home. And when I turned that poor fellow had cancer, and he's in St. John's, had 40 summer 40 treats of cobalt treatment, you know, just letting alone. Now he found it 6 months ago, he got cancer. No?
0: Yeah. No, okay. I understand. I try not to saddle my brain with someone else's health concerns, only, you know, just as a guide for your own. I think that might be probably not the best route, only because, you know, no two metabolisms and human beings are the same. So
20: I know that.
0: Yeah. Well, let me know how that one goes. At least you got that appointment. So there you go. That's a step.
20: Yeah. Okay. Thank you.
0: All right. Keep me updated, though. Let me know how that one goes. Thanks again. Good luck. Right on the break. Look at that, 9:45, like clockwork. Oh my God, so bad today, Dave. Let's take the break. We'll be right back.
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0: Yes, and this is a bit of good news from, a good business, long-time business. I think A&W established back in the 50s. Today, it's Burgers Beat MS Day. And that's great news for the association, for the society, for people, recognition of it, donations in the care of it, and research around it, all at A&W outlets today. So $2 from every teen burger that's bought at an A&W location here in the province across Canada will go towards research and support programs for those living with MS, multiple sclerosis. According to stats, 12 people diagnosed every day. And since 2008, I think, we're going back almost 20 years, this has been a thing between A&W and the MS Society. And I think they've raised close to $22 million since then. $2 million alone last year, so it's not just about the burgers, of course, but which I'm a sucker for A&W, no question, especially breakfast. But I could take a burger anytime, especially for a cause like that. And there's, a $5,000 goal for each location. Great memories of A&W. I think the old one on Topsail Road, where McDonald's is there by Cowan Avenue, that predated McDonald's. I remember going with the family in the car, rolling down the window, and they'd come out and put the tray on the window, and you'd order it through the speaker, and big mug of A&W root beer. Oh, I know it's early, but that tastes good right now. So there you go. Good news on that front. If you can, do your thing, in moderation, of course, for fast food. I don't even promote it, but yes, when it's for a good cause, and we all like a little bit. So let's go to line number 3, and caller, you're on the air.
5: Hello?
0: Yes, good morning.
5: Oh, good morning, Brian. How are you?
0: Hi. Pretty good so far. How are you?
5: Good, thank you. I have a bit of a problem. I moved into the basement apartment in Mount Pearl last September 1st, 2025. And when I moved in, I noticed something unusual. 2 days later, I opened up my blinds and there was vinyl on the windows. So I questioned about it, and the landlord mentioned, oh, we got that for our privacy. And I said, well, you know what? It's really dark here in the basement anyway, and with the vinyl, it was making it extra dark. So as time went on, I noticed there was no electrical panel in my unit in the basement apartment. So as time went on, they were doing renovations to the house, so I would go out. And so when I come home, my fridge was, must have been disconnected or somehow from their panel because my food was getting spoiled. Okay?
0: Mm-hmm.
5: And then when I started doing my laundry, they would turn off the hot water. I had no hot water.
0: Okay.
5: And so as time went on, I talked to them about it. They didn't say anything about it. And so finally, I ended up going to the Landlord and Tenancy Board. And in saying that, I gave them 2 letters of notice to get things repaired. And they hadn't contacted me yet as of today. I don't have a computer, so I can't give it to them electronically, so I had to hand it to them in an envelope, okay?
0: Mm-hmm.
5: So today now is the 21st, and I still hadn't got no answer from these people. And there's been weird stuff going on in my unit, because I mentioned to the landlord that I'll be not signing a lease. That'll be a monthly contract, okay? Because I want to move out of the unit. So as time goes on, it's just stuff that's happening to my apartment. I got in the shower. There was black stuff going through the pipes. Apparently, there in January, like the holidays, they didn't get home and their pipes had frozen, okay?
0: Yeah.
5: And they asked me if my pipes, and I said, no, my pipes aren't frozen.
0: So this was over the winter, so, past winter, was it?
5: Yes, yep. Yes, okay. Just past January.
0: Yep.
5: And so they must have put some kind of chemical or something in the pipes. They didn't let me know about it. And it ended up, when I got in the shower, all this, it looked like some kind of black oil or something. And then it happened to me the second time, a month later. And so it's just a continuous thing. I think myself, like I'm 66 years old, it's called elder abuse. They're only young people, 24, 26 years old. And there's stuff that's been going on in the unit that doesn't make sense. They got drill holes outside where the casing of the door is to, and they made it look like it was a break-in. Okay?
0: Okay.
5: And it's just a continuous thing, and I'm just, I'm very upset about it. Obviously.
0: Clearly, yeah. I would be too.
5: And so I went to the City Hall in Mount Pearl and see what I can do about the electrical panel. And they said that I got to have electrical panel to be have accessible to my unit.
0: So you have to have access. You have to, by rights, you should have access to it in some way. Well, of what's powering in your space?
5: Pardon me?
0: Of what's powered in your space, you should have access to that. Is that what they said?
5: Yes. Either I have an electrical panel in my unit or access to their basement to have access to an electrical panel.
0: Do you have any, like, normal human conversations or communications with the people who own the house or the people who are doing these renos and changes? Like, are you able to talk to them normally and say, what are you doing and why are you doing it?
5: They're very difficult to talk to, actually. They're controlling and they're definite on controlling issues, and I can't deal with that, okay?
0: You are a senior, are you?
5: Yes, I am.
0: Have you, just given the seniors advocate a call just to see if they can sort of be an intermediary or if they can somehow intervene or give you some advice on this? I mean, I know you're in touch with the Landlord Tenancies Act. That's the board and services. That's important. And there is a dispute resolution mechanism you can go through there. You know, you fill out the application and that sort of thing if you're not getting anywhere.
5: Well, I have that in place already. Okay. And I had given them two notices as well, one on August 18th and also one on yesterday was left in the mailbox because I had their key.
0: Right.
5: The extra key, and I put the extra key in the envelope, and they must have got it yesterday in the mailbox.
0: I wonder,
5: it's not there.
0: Is there any way that they're not aware of what they're doing? Like, are they just turning off power sporadically to save money? You know, I mean, that's the kind of communication you'd. And are they even aware? In some cases, the panel can be, especially in a house that's been renovated a few times or whatever, especially if they want to put in a basement apartment. Sometimes, you know, they may not even realize they're turning off one breaker that affects more than they think. That's sometimes. I'm not saying here. It's just thinking of all the realm of possibilities of what could be going on here, right?
5: And when I moved into the unit, apparently when they bought the unit, the original owner was living in the basement apartment. And in the bedroom, he had access to the basement. That was the deal that he had.
0: Okay.
5: That the people upstairs that he had rented out.
0: Right.
5: He was living in the basement apartment. And when they took over, they encased the entrance going out to the basement and put in a stand-up washer and dryer. Okay?
0: Right. Yep.
5: And so I'm not even sure even if they had valid from the city to do these repairs. I don't know. And another thing, too, my steps in the entrance were rotted. And I mentioned to him when I moved in that they had to be replaced because the steps were rotted. And I was afraid that I might have an accident.
0: Sure. So
5: I ended up having an accident going to the garbage container and damaged my left foot. There's a bone sticking out there now.
0: Yeah.
5: Because my foot slipped up and faced the sky when I turned it.
0: Caller, I'm right on the news, and I really got to get there, but I would just ask, so when you say you're having trouble communicating, like, is it a language barrier, or are you just can't cross paths with them, or can't get a hold of them?
5: She doesn't want to speak to me face-to-face.
0: To her own tenant?
5: Because
0: I hate to have that.
5: She's a control. She's a controlling person. Okay,
0: yeah.
5: Because when I had my reference given to her, I asked her to give her. Take a copy of it and pass it back because that's my papers.
0: Right.
5: And she said, "No, that's mine." I said, "No, it's not. It's my personal papers. I need that on my with my personal things." You know.
0: Yeah.
5: So she said, "No." She said, "You're not getting it back."
0: So you said you are looking for another place, are you?
5: Well, the thing is, the list just keeps going and going and going, okay?
0: Yep.
5: You know, and I come home and my sink was full of oil, like the same oil that was in the bathroom. The oil is actually embedded in the taps. It's stained.
0: Mm. So, only because I've got to get going. Seniors Advocate, if you haven't given them, have you tried them at all, or?
5: Yes, and they referred me to government organizations called the Symbiotic Building.
0: The address. I think I know what you're talking about. I just can't get the right title of it. But look, I've got to get off to the break. The newsroom is waving me off. I've got all this information. All I can do, you know, from this position here right now is ask you to let me know if you get anywhere with this. Communication's everything in this world. And a landlord and a tenant can't communicate on a regular human basis. If you have an option, I'd get out of it, especially with all the issues there that they don't seem to be consulting you on that affect you. So that would be my, it's easy for me.
5: And it's affected me not only physically, but mentally too, because I had to go out and eat every day.
0: Yep. I guarantee it.
5: I got poison on eggs and mayo.
0: Shouldn't have to. That's crazy. I mean, look, you're paying whatever it is you're paying for rent, and you need some communication and some resolution here. Let me know if you have any other, luck with this. There's an MHA, of course.
5: Really appreciate it.
0: Yeah. Try your MHA, too. I'm sure. I think Paul Lane, have you tried Paul?
5: No, I haven't.
0: I'd get Paul's great buy. I mean, look, he'll jump on anything like this to clear it up. I'd contact Paul Lane, your MHA, and I'm pretty sure Paul's, obviously it's the Mount Pearl area. I'm pretty sure it's Paul. But that would be my next stop if you haven't had any. Yeah. So good luck. Sorry to rush off, but I'm well over now.
5: No
0: sorry
5: worries.
0: About that.
5: Thank you so much.
0: Okay. I'm sorry what you're going through. Good luck with that. Take care. Okay, Dave, a couple of minutes late there. I did not want to give her a short time on that. Let's go to news and lots of calls, and we're looking for you right after the break.
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8: We have some showers in Metro, temperature of 14 degrees. Good morning, I'm Brian Medore. We have some changes coming to the provincial cabinet this hour. A cabinet shuffle taking place as we speak, and we'll have all the details on that throughout the morning. In other news,

0: the same time period. Enel Hydro denied access to the monthly volume and sales information, citing certain sections of the Act and directing the complainant to quarterly information made publicly available online. Enel Hydro claims there would be harm in allowing the requested information to become public, resulting in significant loss to the province or significant gain to a third party, and would prove to be an impediment in negotiations or dealings with potential financiers, customers, and potential counterparties. Privacy Commissioner Kerry Hatfield found that after comparing the monthly and quarterly numbers, the monthly information is not granular enough to offer other parties any additional advantage or insights. She recommends that Enel Hydro release the information requested to the complainant within 10 business days of the receipt of her report. Linda Swain, VOCM, Local News Now.
1: Town of Holyrood having trouble finding where all the water is going. But until it does, it's imposing restrictions to reduce consumption. The Conception Bay town says the wells are pumping the water, so availability is not the issue. It's the loss of water. Holyrood has used leak detection equipment, found no leak, did a manual inspection of known trouble areas, and they still found nothing. The graph from the water system shows the same pattern of water loss over the 24-hour period of each day over the last 2 weeks. A temporary water ban now in effect to allow the town to further investigate, and all the restrictions are outlined on the town's page itself. Prime Minister Mark Carney asking that American booze be returned to shelves across the country. Carney met with the premiers yesterday to fill them in on some of the details regarding Canada's tentative trade deal with the United States. Canada has until Saturday to finalize that deal or possibly face 50% tariffs on a wide range of goods. Several provinces stopped selling American liquor after President Donald Trump first started floating around the idea of a trade war in 2025. Speaking with reporters after the meeting, Nova Scotia Premier Tim Houston says they've been asked by the PM to put the product back on the shelves.
2: In terms of alcohol specifically, the Prime Minister has asked us as premiers, as provinces, to return the U.S. alcohol to the shelves. So we'll work through that process. Of course, it's pending a final deal that is representative of the types of things we're hearing today, but certainly the Prime Minister has asked us to look at that. It's been an irritant. It's been something that has kind of really bothered the United States for so many reasons. Now, whether Nova Scotians or whether Canadians will actually buy it when it gets back on the shelves, that's a whole nother discussion.
1: It is 7 minutes after 10 o'clock. Up next, I'll have your weather forecast.
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1: St. John's Metro, rest of the Avalon, Clarenville, showers and 21 today. Things improve tonight, 17 degrees overnight, cloudy, and 23 on Friday. Central, sunny, 26 today, much the same thing for tomorrow. South Coast, showers, drizzle, fog today and 21. Everything dries out tonight and tomorrow, a high tomorrow, 23. West Coast, Southwest Coast, Northern Peninsula, sunny and 25 today, 22 in the sunshine tomorrow. Goose Bay, sunny, mid-20s today, sunny and 20 on Friday. Lab West, sunny and 16 today, showers in the morning, but sun in the afternoon tomorrow, high of only 13. And the North Coast, sunny and 19 today, 17 in the sunshine on Friday. Right now in Metro, showery and winds at about 40 and temperature is at 14. Back with an update at 11 o'clock for VOCM News. 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
6: Welcome back to the show. Keeping an eye on the cabinet shuffle that's ongoing at Government House this morning. Nothing official yet. I think it's in progress, and I'll pass along whatever I can. Any news as soon as I get it? Let's go to line number five. Lindsay, you're on the air.
7: Yes, good morning.
6: Morning.
7: I would like to talk about the fiasco they had with the Church of Falls thing a couple of days ago.
6: Fiasco? Do you mean the new...

0: agreement or the tentative agreement?
1: Yeah. I call it a fiasco.
0: Okay, go right ahead.
1: I didn't see anything in it for Newfoundland and Labrador, nothing at all. You know, there wasn't anything. Like, to me, it was a lot of double talk, backwash off the hog's back. That's the only thing I've seen in it. Like, Quebec might have got something out of it, and the federal government might have got something out of it, out of that $10 billion they're going to loan Newfoundland and Labrador and Quebec. I guess we'll have to pay it back. I don't know. He didn't say anything about paying it back. But the way that's going to work is that Quebec is going to get $6.5 billion, and Newfoundland and Labrador is going to get $3.5 billion. Add them together, that'll be your $10 billion.
0: Mm-hmm.
1: Now, to me, you know, like Quebec is getting the biggest share of the pie right there. You know, like we're not getting anything at all. By the time that filter's done through, it's got our engineer to drop the plans for the Gull Island type of thing, you know, and then you got your managers and your crooked foremen and people that's going to pocket a little bit on the side themselves. By the time it's said and done, you know, I see it's been almost like Muskrat Falls all over again.
0: Do you think, just, you know, being the devil's advocate here, it's a little early to rush to that kind of judgment?
1: Well, I don't know. I don't see too much into it for Newfoundland and Labrador. You know, I don't see anything at all. And, like, we should be able to benefit from that for our health care, our education system, which is, that's in shambles. And then there's our infrastructure, which is not doing any good, you know. So far as I'm concerned, you know, we're left out in the cold again.
0: Yeah, I mean, there is a $49 billion, nothing really to sneeze at. And the number they're saying, that's up from the $36 billion that we would have, you know, that's called that the net present value. If you want to get into the nominal value, which really this current government didn't put a lot of stake in the value, no pun intended, of the nominal, like the $273 billion over, you know, for a, what they call the nominal overall umbrella value of the entire project for Newfoundland and Labrador. They said, you know, in reference to the Liberal MOU, that they weren't paying so much heed to that. It was the net present, which they say is up from 36 to 49. So, I mean, that's not nothing, hey?
1: Well, you know, like 36 to 49, that's only about 10 or 11 billion. But, you know, like on a project like that, that doesn't mean that much because, you see, when they built Churchill Falls back in 1969, okay, the wages and the cost of building it then, I don't know if it was $1 billion to do that then, and compared to what it is today to do it, you know, it's going to cost probably almost twice as much as that when it's all said and done.
0: Yeah, look, we know estimates, and you referenced Muskrat Falls. Any major project, any mega project, you can add on a certain percentage to over budget. There's no question. Now, Muskrat Falls went beyond any of our wildest dreams of what it eventually ended up with. But when you're talking about, you know, people got to remember this is Labrador. The climate, the harsh winter climate was always an issue with Muskrat Falls. Getting the right contractors, right companies with the right experience. Astaldi was a big part of that. They had some experience, the Italian company, but not Labrador weather. So there were always questions around that, whether they were prepared for what to work in the kind of sub-zero temperatures. Now, who knows? Climate change, maybe it'll be a nicer, warmer place. Who knows? But there's a lot of elements to it. I personally think, you know, I mean, we're 3-4 days into it. As I've said here on the show, there are things that we do know, and there are things that we, for sure, and there's things that we don't know for sure. And all of that still has more detail in it. So, you know, I think, you know, as I said earlier, the safety valve is the House debate right now. Where, you know, as opposed to us, say, having a vote on a referendum, and we can talk about that, of course, there's a lot of reaction to that, whether the fact there won't be one. But as far as getting into the House of Assembly, that'll be when the details, when the rubber will hit the road, because I can guarantee you the opposition are going to ask every question that they can conceivably come up with, hopefully, you know, to drill down. And then we'll have to decide whether or not this is, in fact, in the best interest of Newfoundland and Labrador.
1: Yeah, well, I think that referendum that he promised us, and we're not going to have it when the next election roll around, I think that's going to put him out of his job.
0: Well, I mean, that's an opinion that some people share. Other people say it would have never been a productive process anyway, because of the understanding we need, you know. But again, people go back to, well, then why promise it? So, again, it's a decision and that was made, and I would suggest that, you know, we still have a long way to go and a lot to understand about this deal. And I think it helps to have all of the facts out there. Obviously, there's a lot of people with a lot of knowledge about these sorts of things. And we throw it all out for everyone's consumption, and we'll see what we come up with. At least it's not signed, it's not final, it's not binding. So there's lots of time before the, I guess, December 31st deadline. Well, not deadline, but that's the target date to finish all the definitive agreements when it would become final, and the public no longer has a say, or the opposition. I mean, when the contracts are signed, they're signed. Whether that'll happen by the end of December, I'm not so sure.
1: Yeah, and then there's that $14 billion that Quebec owes us from 1969 up until now. You know, looks like to me that's been swept under the rug somehow. You know, they've forgotten all about that. That's gone under the rug or been covered up.
0: Yeah, I'm wary of covered up and swept under. Again, all of those details will be there, hopefully, on the public, out there for the public to see. I hope everybody who's complaining or in favor or who has issues with it right now pays close attention to the House debate, because that's our chance.
1: Yeah, and then there's going forward into the future, like they made an announcement like giving Quebec so many kilowatts of power. That's... I don't know, what, 25 kilowatts of power or something like that?
0: Megawatts?
1: Megawatts or whatever?
0: Yeah, I mean, look, again, I don't have that number right in front. I got a lot of numbers in front of me. But
1: I don't know exactly. I think it's somewhere around 25. Anyway, looks like to me that's
0: 10,000, I think.
1: Gift for them, you know. Here's your Christmas gift.
0: Again, listen, it's open to interpretation and opinion, and it's mostly all opinion right now because, again, and have you had a chance to look at the actual agreement?
1: No, because I haven't got a computer. I got one, but I get all mixed up when I try to open it up and get into it, you know, so
0: yeah.
1: I just put it away and I talk to somebody on the phone, like talking to you, say.
0: Yeah, and I understand that. A lot of people are in that boat, even if you could access it. Yeah. You know, it's tangly stuff, right?
1: I haven't got it on paper, and they're not going to send it to me. I don't want it on paper.
0: But I guess this is what makes it more important for us to pay attention to the public debate and discourse, and once it gets in the House of Assembly, because that'll be our chance. If we're not going to read the agreement, and we're going to base our opinions on, you know, what people are saying in the public domain, I mean, that might or might not be helpful, but I would suggest the facts are the best way to go, and eventually... Hopefully, everything will be questioned and drilled down, that we would not do that to our peril. So I fully expect every question that we want to ask will be given an opportunity in the House of Assembly, and that's going to be the chance in, I think, September the 14th. And I don't know if I got to look again. I mean, they're reopening the House that day. I doubt it'll be, I'm sure it'll be more than one day. But we'll wait for that, and I would strongly urge you to keep tuned, to keep a close eye on that if you want to really have as much information as possible, which is the best way to go.
1: It's like the opposition leader said yesterday, John Ogan said, that it's closer to 1969 deal than what it is to a 2026 deal. Yeah.
0: Well, remains to be seen. This is the opposition, and of course, they have some knowledge of the last deal and this deal, and they have said they will support it if it's a great deal, but, you know, again, that's open to interpretation, and they don't seem to be all that in the more they look at it, the more they don't seem to like it. But that's them, that's the opposition, that's their role when they see fit.
1: So I don't exactly like it, because I still think that Quebec is getting the better part of the biggest part of the pie, you know, like we get the smallest quarter taken out and they get the rest of it.
0: Well, that'll be all for it to be dissected in September, Lindsay. So I'd urge you to stay tuned to that one and just, you know, soak up all the official, factual information that you can. Lindsay, I got to get off to the break. Thanks for the call.
1: Yeah, okay then.
0: Appreciate it. Thank you. Okay. Yeah, we'll take that one. We got Randy there on workers' comp and Ramona also on the referendum. We'll be right back.
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0: And welcome back to the program. And as promised, we said there was a cabinet shuffle, of course, and JOCM Newsroom broke that early this morning that there was one coming. And now we have the details, and I'm going to send it right over to the VOCM Newsroom, where we find the one and only Brian Medore. Brian, over to you.
13: And you never know when you say cabinet shuffle, is it just going to be a little bit of tinkering here and there, or is it going to be a shuffle? Well, this one here is pretty much a shuffle. Kind of early in the game for a government to, redefine that whole picture. They're only a few months in, less than a year anyway, and they've really shuffled the deck here. So we have Jody Wall, new Minister of Health. takes over from Leila Evans, who was kind of the minister of everything. So that removes that busy portfolio of health from Leila Evans, and that goes to Jody Wall. Deputy Premier Barry Patton being moved from transportation to municipal and community engagement. He's also the deputy government house leader. Finance Minister Craig Pardy has been sworn in, taking on additional duties now as the chief information officer. The former energy minister Lloyd Parrott, now the minister responsible for red tape reduction, government services, labor, and workplace NL. I think every government, Brian, in the last, 25 years has had some kind of a red tape reduction strategy or whatever you want to call it. I'm not sure if it's actually achieved what it was intended to do. It's still going on anyway after 25 years or so.
0: Yep.
13: Chris Tibbs moves from municipal affairs, the environment portfolios, to social supports, housing, poverty reduction and disabilities. Andrea Barber moving from tourism, culture and recreation to environment and climate change. So kind of but tourism, culture, recreation is more of not necessarily a difficult portfolio, but environment is more of a regulatory kind of area. So that will be a challenge, especially with all of the developments on the go in the offing now in Labrador. And Mike Guzny, new Minister of Tourism and Associated Responsibilities. So those are the changes. That's pretty significant for a government just, 8 months in power, something like that?
0: Mm-hmm. Yeah, interesting timing with so much going on. And you mentioned the red tape reduction. Yeah, I don't ever recall, well, I'm sure it may have been, but actually in the title of a portfolio, I don't remember seeing it there. But of course, look, we will all applaud that.
13: Yeah, I think the business community especially will definitely applaud that because it has been pointed out. Prime Minister Mark Carney pointed it out at the federal level. Mm-hmm. We got to get this right and reduce, you know, just trying to get approval for a mine or something like that is, a decade, I think, in Canada? So things like that is what they're aiming at, obviously, with this, with the new developments in Labrador. They're going to be looking to speed up that whole process, I suspect.
0: Yeah, the streamlining and reduction of different timelines for permits and all that sort of thing.
13: Yeah.
0: Great to see on that front. Of course, I fully expect the Sierra Club and others to have something to say about that as far as, you know, speeding up these projects. It's important for the economy, and we know that's the Prime Minister's bent, and so provinces across the country are trying to align with that. But I'm sure the environmental side of things might have something to say before all is said and done, just on that the issue of streamlining and fast-tracking some of these big projects, you know. All in our interest, but it's such a balance, right? Such a fine line.
13: Yeah, and we do hear from the other side of the coin, industry and business leaders say that it's really out of whack in Canada and some provinces. The whole timeline process is different here from what it is in other countries. And, you know, why not? Why wouldn't some of these industries just pick up and go to where the regulatory process is a lot more streamlined, a lot simpler, and a lot faster?
0: Yep, absolutely. Just one question. I just had a quick email asking me about justice. So Helen Conway Oppenheimer is still the Minister of Justice, correct?
13: Yeah, these are just the changes. No other changes were announced today, just these ones here.
0: Yep, perfect. Brian Medore in the VOCM newsroom. Thanks, Brian, for all of that. We're well ahead of the game here now, and I'm sure in short order, if it's not already there, those details will be up on our VOCM website. And in the next newscast at 11 a.m. So,
13: indeed. And we'll get more information throughout the morning from Zach Power. He is at that cabinet shuffle as well.
0: Yeah, and those details, I'm looking at it now, right up on our website, vocm.com. Thanks, Brian. Right, really appreciate it.
13: Yep.
0: Okay, Dave, let's take that next break. We're right there a minute away, and then we'll get right back to our callers. We'll be right back.
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0: And welcome back to the show. Let's go to line number one. Ramona, you're on the air.
21: Good morning.
0: Good morning.
21: I just wanted to talk about the referendum.
0: Sure.
21: I don't think that the Premier should have promised a referendum. After all, most of us don't have a clue about this situation. So how could we vote on it? I mean, it's just an opening, making mistakes like that for dictators to try and take over. You know, they promise things that they know they can't do. Like, I mean,
0: I think dictator might be a little harsh, Ramona. I would, you know, just looking at other countries around the world and the definition of a dictator. I don't think we're there. Just want to try to handle the pejorative language, you know.
21: Like, yeah.
0: It gets away from us sometimes, the heat and the emotion, but I understand, you know, your opinion, absolutely.
21: Yeah, well, I'm just a bit nervous about it since all this situation in the world.
0: Yeah.
21: Theory. Anyway, sorry about that.
0: No apologies necessary. I mean, look, as I said, right, I mean, it's open line, words come out, and I'm just here to moderate. So, you know, when I see stuff like that or hear stuff, I just want to try to contextualize it, that's all.
21: Yeah, you're doing a wonderful job, I must say.
0: Thank you.
21: Yeah. Yeah, it should be, you know, I mean, we all go on blind trust. This is part of life, right?
0: Mm-hmm.
21: You know, we got to depend on those people who know what they're doing, or hopefully they'll know what they're doing. But I don't think he should have promised the referendum.
0: Well, that's the beauty of a democracy. He had that ability to do so, and he made that decision, and that's the big difference and the beauty of a democracy versus a dictatorship, right? I mean, it's not forced on us. It was floated as an idea. They've changed their mind, and I'll leave it to the electorate to determine whether or not it was, you know, the right decision, whether or not people can understand whatever question would have been put before us, whether we didn't have time to do it, whether it was the right decision in the first place, whether people will be upset that we didn't keep the promise, whatever it is. There's a lot to it. But again, I'd suggest, you know, once we get in, if we can get all the answers we want in the House debate, that might be enough to satisfy most.
21: Exactly, exactly. Just wait and see what happens, you know, and give it time.
0: Yeah, no, time is... Well, we say give it time. Of course, the government has made it pretty clear that time is of the essence, so let's just hope it gets a full... We want to, you know, a full vetting, right?
21: Yeah, I know. It's definitely, yes. But, you know, it's not even signed yet, you know, so...
0: Yeah, it's non-binding to this point, so no one's held to anything. But that's pretty routine process at this point because, you know, we talk about I's being dotted and T's being crossed. They're doing a lot more than that at this point, you know, and they're listening. They're listening now, I think, to the public and to other experts. And who knows what tweaks will be made before this target date of the end of the year to sign the definitive agreements.
21: Right, yeah, exactly. And you know, you know, when they're running, they promise things that they're going to do, but they don't know what the situation is when they're not in the government, right? And they promise things that they don't know, and then they get in and they say, oh, you know, it's worse than they thought it was, so...
0: And that's happened.
21: They need to be more careful of what they're promising.
0: Yeah, and that happens with every government, right? I mean, not,
21: I know,
0: not
21: but,
0: that it's right.
21: You know,
0: or,
21: it's, yeah. It's not good for the, you know, people, you know, take advantage of all that stuff.
0: And a lot has changed since the government was elected, right? Especially on the international front, on the tariff front. I mean, we knew we were under pressure for it at the time, but we didn't really conceive or have a good idea, nothing official, to say how much the federal government would come on board here. And by all indications, by all accounts, their participation has gotten this across the finish line, or at least across, close to the finish line.
21: Yes, exactly, exactly. Yeah. I mean, you know, we've got to, I mean, it just takes time. The only thing, you know, that I am concerned about, when they make statements, when they're running, and it's good people, that's there too, you know, you know, because of making statements like that, you know, it ends up bad for us all.
0: Yeah, it's hard to know. Hindsight's a wonderful thing, whether or not anyone could have conceived that the statements made then would cause the hullabaloo that they might cause now or not, or that the good things and the bad things that have turned out differently now. Time, you know, tells all, doesn't it, over time? And so within the next month, we'll have a good look at all the detail. And I think it might be good for a lot of people, you know, just to hold the fire until then, because every day we're learning a new aspect of this deal that gives it can change the context for people.
21: Exactly, exactly.
0: And it's complicated stuff, right? Everything from, you know, the percentages of power from Gull Island or the new Churchill, the expanded Churchill, Upper Churchill, or whether it's the pricing mechanisms for gaining access to the Quebec Corridor. It's a tangly process. No one should pretend we're all geotechnical engineers and accountants and economists. So there's lots to be figured out here. And at some point, we're going to have to lean on our leadership to do the best job for us in the long term.
21: Exactly. You know, it's way above our most of us normal, you know, ordinary people is way above our knowledge.
0: Our pay grade, as they say. Yeah, absolutely.
21: Our pay grade. That's the word I was looking for. Thank you.
0: No, Ramona, look, I appreciate it. Anything else? Did you want to? Yep.
21: No, I think that's it. You're doing a wonderful job, I must say.
0: Well, thanks a lot. It's still early days. Still gaining my footing, but I appreciate it. Thank you.
21: Oh, yes. You're going to be great.
0: God love you. Thank you. I'll take it.
21: Okay. Thanks.
0: Thanks, Ramona.
21: Okay.
0: Take care.
21: Okay,
0: have a great
21: bye.
0: Day. Bye.
21: Bye.
0: Okay. Okay, appreciate that. Always. Let's see, going to Randy on line two. Randy, you're on the air.
1: How's it going today?
0: Good, sir. How are you?
1: I'm a victim of workers' comp. You know, okay. I listened to the show for years, and I listened to all the horror stories coming about how people are treated at workers' comp. Well, I'm a victim of that. I've been trying to get back to work for 5 years, and I opted to be retrained because I destroyed my shoulder. I had to go to 3 orthopedic surgeons to tell them that my shoulder cannot be repaired. It has to be replaced, but I can't have the surgery, they're saying, because it only lasts 10 years, and after that, my shoulder is no good. But my right shoulder is taking the brunt of it now, and I had to get cortisone shots in it the other day because I'm in that much pain, right? But I opted to be retrained as occupational health and safety officer online. At home, I got a brand new laptop. I was getting progress reports of how my course was going, and I got a paper trail from the university telling them that they couldn't release the course to me because workers' comp never paid the PO and my caseworker would never call them back. That went on for months. And at the end of May, I got very angry with it, and I told them, and I cut off communication with them, and I tried to go back to work as a mechanic because that's all I know, right? And, you know, I'm living off, and that doesn't work either because I can't do it anymore. And, you know, I had a slip and fall. I went to work one morning, and I opened the door, went in, and I slipped and landed on a garbage can full of sand, and I destroyed my shoulder. So, yeah. You know, I've been dealing with that ever since. And, I mean, I'm trying to get ahead in life, you know, and it's very difficult. Now I'm living off $121 every month or every 2 weeks. That's what they expect me to live off. I've lost everything I've owned because banks, everything. It's a big punishment to be on workers' comp. You know, and I'm trying now to get back to be even retraining. I listen to your radio, and I hear about this commercial you got on about workers' comp and stuff like that. But that's all false information. It gives you false hope and everything like that. I'm sitting around. I wanted to be retrained. I want to go back to work, but they're not helping me one bit.
0: Do you have anyone assisting you with your actual claims? And did you get your initial, say, 85% or whatever? I think it's 85 of pre-injury net earnings. Like, did it work out initially that way and they've reduced it? Or what's the situation with that?
1: Yeah, I got now my my MHA.
0: Right.
1: Is stepped in now. And he's trying to do stuff for me now, right? But
0: okay.
1: I mean, stuff set up like a workers' advocate. Like, I mean, even try to get hold of them, and it takes 3 business days for them to even call me back. I've listened to every excuse in the book of why I can't contact them, right? You know, and I got all this paperwork, and my workers' advocate told me there's not much she can do for me.
0: It's
1: like, it's a system. I never seen nothing like it in my life. When it comes to injured workers in this province, Aboriginal people, like, I listened to Lloyd Parrott on her talk about how he got a disability and that and stuff like that, and how the province is not doing very good for people like us, right? Like, I mean, I didn't opt to be injured worker. I wanted to retire. It's a punishment. People don't know it, but it's a punishment to be on workers' comp. You know, I have no rights. I can't get a lawyer to fight it. There's that much legislation put up against it. It's ridiculous.
0: It's interesting you mention Minister Parrott, who was the energy minister, but today has been shuffled, and he is now the Minister for Workplace NL. He has added, I'm just looking now at the energy minister, he has added to his portfolio, red tape reduction, government services, labor, and workplace NL, of which you speak.
1: Yeah, because, I mean, here he is. He's a man with a disability. He should understand the way it is. But, I mean, if he's off in my shoes where I'm expected to live off $121. I worked in the workforce for 35 years. I paid taxes on all this. But, I mean, I didn't expect something to slap in the face like this. You know, I'm going around. I'm that disgusted with it. I'm going around now with the road on my vehicle. I did everything they wanted to do. Everything they wanted me to do, I did it. You know, I had to go to 3 orthopedic specialists to tell them that my shoulder can't be fixed. Like, that's ridiculous. If any stretch of the imagination. I didn't know what it was like. I listened to your show for years and listened to it. The horror stories of how this province treats us. You know? I'm an Aboriginal person, and I always put down a disability. you know, because mm-hmm. I was told to self-identify. That's the biggest mistake you can ever make, is put down that you're Aboriginal or that you got a disability. Once that happens, let me tell you, I even applied for government jobs because I got my class 2 and class 4. I used to work for the busing contract for Muskrat Falls. I signed up on all the buses to keep them going, and I drove bus part-time. I applied for a job with the government for the school board here, and I was turned down. You know? You tell me what's going on here.
0: Why did they turn you down?
1: I don't know. They screened me out. That's all I got from them.
0: Okay, so communication is big there. I mean, when we say turned down, it's good to know. I mean, look, you know, we'd like to think in this day and age, and up there's the discrimination on the basis of a disability or Indigenous heritage is not, or you know, is not going to be held against you. We know in the larger world, in reality, across the board, across, you know, countries and provinces, you know, there is some form of discrimination. But I mean, you know, we're evolving, and I'd like to think that in our jurisdiction, it's not happening.
1: Yeah, well, with me now, I self-identified on my resume. I had everything removed, and I'm an Aboriginal person and a person with a disability. It's disgusting. You walk in my shoes.
0: No, absolutely. I was just going to say, look, I'm not going to pretend I understand what that's like. I can only imagine. And when there are delays and there are, decisions that are not in your favor with WEC personnel, you will go there, and you have more reason probably to go there in your mind than other people do. Absolutely. You have an MHA working on this for you?
1: Yes, I do. He's excellent.
0: Okay, well, that, you know, that's one step. At least that's a start.
1: He's the member for Labrador, I don't tell you. He's awesome.
0: So you're a federal member. Is it the MP or is it an...
1: No, the provincial MP.
0: Okay.
1: He's excellent. He's awesome. He's doing what he can for me.
0: And who are you talking about? Keith Russell. Keith Russell, yeah, okay. Yep, good. I mean, hey, let's get credit where credit is due. There's no, sometimes, you know, there's all kinds of legal ramifications with names and all that, but not in this case. If an MHA is helping you, or if someone needs help with an MHA, that's what they're there for. They're public, publicly elected people. And if, especially in this day and age when it's so easy to criticize, when you're getting due and they're doing work for you, we should hear about that too, right?
1: Well, he's awesome. Him and he's,
0: good to hear.
1: His secretary, Cody.
0: Yep.
1: I'm telling you, he's awesome.
0: Well,
1: like, you know, I've never ever had to deal with this before, but I'm telling you, they stepped up to the plate for me.
0: Well,
1: you know?
0: Randy, I'm glad to hear that, only because I'm on the break here. I got to move on. But look, I'm glad to hear you got someone in your corner and working on it for you, at the very least. That's a lot more than some people do have, you know?
1: Yeah, one more thing is that, like, I got now, I'm that frustrated with it. I got even got it wrote on my vehicle that workers' comp is useless. The other night, DRCMP showed up at my house to check and see if a wellness and thinking I was suicidal and stuff the other night. No, I'm not suicidal. If anybody wants to know why I got it written on my vehicle, stop by. I got all the paperwork in my vehicle, and I can show you how I've been screwed by this province.
0: Did they tell you they showed up for a wellness check because of a bumper sticker?
1: Yes, because the next day, they caught me off guard. So yesterday I phoned them and asked them about it, right? And they said it was a concerned citizen in town that called them and told them to go check on me.
0: Oh, that
1: but
0: might
1: that
0: be
1: person,
0: different.
1: But I told the RCMP maybe they should go check the wellness check on them.
0: Yeah.
1: They should have come and talked to me. I got no problem talking to anybody about my situation. If they seen what I went through, they'd understand. Yeah. Not just judge me because of what I got rolled on my vehicle.
0: And
1: I'm at a point where I got nothing to lose.
0: Is it?
1: You know, I got nothing to lose because they took it all.
0: Do you say it's written on your vehicle or is it a bumper sticker, just to be clear?
1: No, I wrote it on with a paint marker because I'm that frustrated. It's not only workers' comp either.
0: Where is it written? Is it on the doors, front, back?
1: On my back windows, on my side windows. I got nothing to lose, so come try take whatever you want now because there's nothing left.
0: Yeah, it's not something everybody does, so that could be just why some people thought they might be concerned out of the concern for your welfare. I don't begrudge that. You never know. But, I mean, you're saying here, and you sound perfectly coherent, but, I mean, I don't know. We're talking on the phone, right? So, but, look, I do wish you well. I'm glad to hear that your MHA is doing great work, but I got to get off to the break, Randy. I'm really sorry.
1: Okay. Take care.
0: Yeah, take care.
1: Thanks for
0: No worries at all. Thanks for the call, and good luck with everything, especially your health. Take care. Okay, it's Randy there. Let's get off to the break. Let's see. We got Paul on another call on workers' comp, of course. Craig there on energy deal with Quebec. And let's see. And David as well on the agreement with Quebec right after the break.
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0: And welcome back. Let's go to line number four. And David, you're on the air. Sorry.
30: Good morning, Brian.
0: Morning. How are you?
30: Good. I want to talk about the new MOU.
0: Yes, sir. Go ahead.
30: First, I'd like to say I think the negotiators did what they could, given their constraints, given the mandate. They were told to work within this current framework, and that's why we have this deal.
0: Mm-hmm.
30: It is not in our best interest, not even close. Divided into two parts. First, the Churchill Falls, the existing Churchill Falls, and secondly, Gull Island. the big thing, we completely underestimate the value of that power. Quebec Premier has said they're saving $200 billion a year. That's $4 billion a year they're saving with this deal. And that's pretty well what we're leaving on the table, close, in terms of what the Churchill Falls power is worth. We will continue to subsidize the ratepayers of Quebec for another 50 years. We're paying some of the highest rates in Canada. They are paying the absolute lowest. We continue to sell for 50 more years our cheap, cheap power to Quebec, and we continue to pay the high prices for the rest of it. Even in 50 years, they're still going to be getting 70% of the cheap power. And what will we be paying for all the rest of it? There is no need for this. We are meant to be the primary beneficiaries of Churchill Falls, and we're not. We're clearly not. The movement from 0.2 cents to 1.8 on up is ridiculous. We need to be much more aggressive in the pricing. As the Prime Minister has said, no deal is better than a bad deal, and this is a bad deal, particularly in terms of Churchill Falls. With respect to Gull Island, we don't need the power from Gull Island. Like, there's more than enough at Churchill Falls to satisfy us and all the foreseen development for a long, long time. This is what Quebec needs. And we're going to develop this. We're going to sell it at cost, with Quebec getting most of it and us getting small pieces of it over time. And we will be ending up getting more of it later in the project when it's more expensive. Why are we doing it? The best thing, in my opinion, for Gull Island is do something like PEI and the federal government did with the Confederation Bridge. Give it to Quebec. Say, yes, you go ahead. You develop it. It's yours for 40 years or whatever the time frame is. Pay for it. Make a fair return. And at the end of that period, it turns over to us. We get a royalty on every kilowatt produced, but they can build it, they can finance it, they can take the risk, they can make money on it. We'll make money off the top, but at the end of a defined period, it comes back to us. This is not a new concept, and I think it fits perfectly up there, because we don't need that power if we're getting a fair shake out of Churchill Falls.
0: Yeah, and that goes to the heart of people's argument that, you know, what's the rush, if it is indeed a rush? On the surface, it seems like it may be. Do you have background in the biz, David?
30: Not in the hydro business, no. One tip-off, Brian. Look, we're all getting scammed or attempted scams on the phone and the computer every day. And our first red flag we see is, you got to act now. You got to act quick. This is going to disappear. We got to move now. And that's what we're getting on this hydro deal. We got to get it done now. We got to get it done. We got to sign 50 years. Like, why do we need to sign a 50-year deal? This power is only becoming more and more valuable each day and each year. So why 50 years and why the rush? This is crazy.
0: It was initially, one of the criticisms of the MOU by the Liberals was that it was 50 years and that it should be a shorter term. But again, there were changes. I would say this, David, look, you know, again, you know, the amount of people who have an opinion, and that's fine, you know, especially people who are some are more informed than others, some have read the document, but questions like yours are important questions. There's no question about it, only the sense that, you know, I mean, there's some meat on the bone with your questions. And those are the kind of questions that need to be posed when this gets into the House. I mean, we need to drill down with specifics just for nothing else, peace of mind. It may well be, as I said before, a great deal. I don't know. I'm reading through the agreement, but as I said, you know, there's only so much. I have limitations on my knowledge of hydroelectricity. I did do some work on Muskrat Falls for the government at the time. I was on a contract just as a fact checker, a reader, there was a lot of translation work that needed to be done, you know, whether it was the Italians or the French, that when they testified at the inquiry. And I was on that, and I read through a lot of this, not as a hire, as a partisan hire, but just doing work, you know, as far as fact-checking and making sure that what was being said, you know, transcription of it. And so I learned a lot that way. I used to joke that I could probably build a dam, but no, I can't. And I don't know enough about it. I am wholly, fully waiting now for the House debate. I'll be listening and watching with great interest. And these questions, like yours, are important questions. And I'm sure they'll all be put before the powers that be at the right time. And let's just hope we get questions, because other than that, it's all supposition and questioning and speculation. And a lot of the criticism is just that.
30: But, Brian, a couple of points. Greg Roberts, who's produced a lot of reports and analysis of this, he's come out and said this is 1969 all over again. I encourage people to look on Facebook for Greg Roberts' reports. But the other thing is Tony Wakeham insisted that the 24 MOU need to have an independent review. It was critical, and we got us. So why isn't this getting an independent review?
0: Again, another question that only they can answer. I'm just going strictly by a news release that said there would be an oversight of the final agreement that was arrived to after the negotiating team of Williams, Kennedy, and Peary did their work from May until... I guess 2-3 months until it was announced. So they had about 3 months to weigh in, factor in the federal government's involvement here, which is really, you know, what appears to have happened, because it was only in at the end of April that they said the Liberal MOU was not in the best interest. So that was when they had to go back and start fixing it or topping it up or making it better in their estimation. And by all accounts, this independent body that I saw, and it says it in the news release, I just don't know if those, if it did get subject to that review. And again, another question for the House debate.
30: But the other part of that is, what was the mandate of that review committee? Right? It's just like the mandate of the negotiating committee. The mandate was, you have to negotiate within this framework. You have to improve it within this framework. The review committee may have a similar, very tight mandate, which will, you know, reduce their effectiveness.
0: Yep.
30: My fear is this will be voted along party lines in the best case scenario, right? The PCs will vote in favor. The Liberals may vote against. So really, what's going to happen? What's going to change it? Where is the pressure going to come from? You're going to have to get a significant number of government members to vote against it. And that's not likely to happen. There has to be something else. There has to be a more formal, independent review so that we can all voice informed opinions.
0: David, I'm a little past break. There's a lot of opinions here, and I welcome them all. I hope it's not along party lines. I think we've talked about that, and the parties have said if it's a good deal, they'll support it. We'll see when the rubber hits the road and when all the questions are answered. Again, right? I'm not going to prejudge. The Premier has said it'll be fully open to debate all aspects of it. The team will be there to answer the questions. I'm willing to wait till then.
30: Yeah.
0: Appreciate the call. David?
30: Yep.
0: Okay. Anyway, sorry, I didn't want to just cut you off. Thanks again for the call. I just got to go to the news, if that's okay.
30: Okay. Bye.
0: Okay, take care. Bye. All right, Dave, let's off to the news. Lots more calls there on the agreement with Quebec, as well as Paul, I said, on workers' comp. And let's see. Brian, on the U.S. debt, right after the break.
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8: Just a shade after 11 o'clock, we have mix of sun and cloud, temperature 17 in Metro. Good morning, I'm Brian Medore. Provincial government has announced a major cabinet shuffle, number of key ministers being shifted to different portfolios. Jody Wall, the new Minister of Health, taking over from Leila Evans, who maintains her other ministerial portfolios, including Labrador Affairs, Indigenous Affairs, and Women and Gender Equality. Deputy Premier and Transportation Minister Barry Petten adding municipal and community engagement to his duties. He's also the Deputy Government House Leader. Finance Minister Craig Party has been sworn in to take on additional duties as the province's Chief Information Officer. Energy Minister Lloyd Parrott, also responsible for red tape reduction now, government services, labor, and workplace NL. Chris Tibbs moves from municipal affairs and the environment portfolios to social supports, housing, poverty reduction, and disabilities. Andrea Barber moving from tourism, culture, and recreation to environment and climate change. Mike Guzny, the new Minister of Tourism and Associated Responsibilities. Town of Holyrood having trouble finding where all the water is going. Until it does, it's imposing restrictions to reduce consumption.

0: development work started as soon as possible.
1: And all the prelim work that goes ahead of that can get started right away. And the great news is, of course, the federal government has agreed to send this to the major projects list. That's the key for this, right? When they have agreed to send these projects to the major projects office, that is a tremendous benefit for Newfoundland and Labrador.
0: And one of the biggest big box stores celebrating another strong second quarter performance. Still, shares in Walmart slid 4% before the opening bell on Wall Street. Excluding the wellness category, which includes Walmart's pharmacies, comparable sales increased by 3.4% in the second quarter. It is 6 minutes after 11 o'clock. Up next, your weather forecast.
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0: St. John's through to Clarenville. Mix of sun, cloud, showers today. Winds 30 or 40, high 21. Tonight, cloud. Everything dries out. Low 17, cloud 23 on Friday. And a nice weekend. It's going to be sunny most of the weekend. Central Newfoundland, sunshine, mid-20s for the next couple of days. South Coast, showers, drizzle, fog today and 21 degrees. Things dry out tonight. Cloud 23 on Friday. West Coast, southwest coast, northern peninsula, sunshine and in the 20s for the next couple of days. Goose Bay, sunny and 24 today, 20 in the sunshine on Friday. Lab West, sunny. And temperature in around the mid-teens for today. Showers tomorrow and 13 degrees. And for the North Coast, sunny and in the high teens for the next couple of days. Right now in Metro, we have a bit of blue sky out there and temperature now at 17 degrees. I'll be back with the next major newscast, 12 noon, for VOCM News. 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
5: Welcome back to the program. Let's go to line number two. And Brian, you're on the air.
6: Good morning, Brian. How are you?
5: Pretty good. Thank you for Thursday.
6: Yes, it is. You know, myself and the United States got something in common. Yesterday, or the day before yesterday, I got my credit card bill. And I owe $214, so I paid it off. The United States also got their credit card bill. $40 billion. Can you imagine that?
5: $40 billion? You're talking about the U.S. debt?
6: Yes.
5: $40 trillion, you mean?
6: $40 trillion, I'm sorry.
5: $40
6: trillion. $40 trillion. Now, I'm going to tell you, Brian, I don't even know how many zeros that is. But no, it's a lot. That has to be paid off. It really does. And, you know, we can sit back here in Newfoundland and kick and scream about this hydro development project. But the day is coming when the United States will go belly up. My brother, who died 10 years ago, had a doctorate in economics for the University of Western Ontario, predicted that the United States will go belly up. And that, you know, you can say, well, that's up to the states. No. If the United States go belly up, we'll go belly up. You know that. If that country cannot pay its bills, other countries will not get paid. And, you know, it's not only Donald Trump. It's also Democrats who also drove up the national debt. And I've had two major strokes, Brian. In a couple of years, in about 5 or 10 years, I'll be dead. I won't be around when the United States goes belly up. I don't want to be, because I think that will be a major world catastrophe. I don't know until I get back. But if I were the Americans, I try somehow to bring down that

0: because it's going to have worldwide disastrous effects.
1: Yeah, there's no question that it's the U.S. debt can affect every nation around the world. No question. And not only that, $40 trillion, their projections are that it'll go to $50 trillion. In not too short a period of time, and so much of it goes back to the recession 2009. Then, on top of that, they include the pandemic in that, and now the Iranian war, and you know the funding that they're running out of munitions, and now they're trying to fast track, particularly on interceptor missiles, which also Ukraine needs right now and are crying out for. It's the only way they can stave off the Russians. Another bunch of hits this week, you know, innocent civilians. Oh God. So look, there's no denying.
0: And you got Trump's beautiful bill, who's adding trillions and billions to the deficit by giving tax breaks to big companies.
1: Yeah.
0: So that's what I had to say today.
1: Yeah, and I will say there's kind of similarities. We talk about how the money we spend on healthcare here in the province, the interest payments on the U.S. debt is already, just the interest payments, they're already larger than what they spend on national defense or Medicare. So that'll put it into perspective, too. Brian, thanks for the call.
0: Well, thank you for listening to me, Brian.
1: More than welcome. I hope you're well. Take care.
0: Thank you.
1: You're welcome. Bye. Okay, and let's go to, where do you want me to go, Dave? Let's go to line number one, and Paul, you're on the air.
2: Hi.
1: Hi, Paul.
2: A first-time caller.
1: Yes, sir. Great. Great news.
2: But I want to talk about workers' compensation.
1: Mm-hmm.
2: It's kind of a joke of a system. I was a mechanic for 35 years, and, you know, you work in all kinds of conditions and stuff.
1: Mm-hmm.
2: And at the end of my career, I couldn't lift my arms over my head very well, and my legs were giving out. So I collapsed at work one day and decided, you know, I can't do this anymore. So I went on workers. So they accepted my claim for about 9 months. And then at the end of it, after seeing all these doctors and everything else, they determined my injuries weren't related to working. They couldn't tell me why it wasn't related, but anyhow, they turned me down. What I found, for like, I've been working trade so long, like everybody I work with pretty well had the same conditions I have. And they all got turned down for no reason. So, you know, my belief, why are you paying the workers' compensation and all they want to do is deny you your claim?
1: I don't think that's just, you know, the mission statement for the workers' comp or for Workplace NL. But when you say everybody had the same condition and they all got turned down, what was the condition? And how do you know everybody, like, when you say everybody, how many people are we talking?
2: Well, in my life of working, it's been 25 at least.
1: Okay, and
2: you know, we're all,
1: sorry, go ahead.
2: We're all about the same age and been doing the same thing years and years and years. It's a repetitive strain.
1: Right, so they're not necessarily classifying that as your traditional type of workplace injury. Is that it? It's
2: right.
1: More of like a workplace condition that you just work in, and you know, like any place. I don't know the specifics of this. I don't want to try to guess. But
2: no.
1: Is that what I'm? Is that basically what you're saying? Like it was a.
2: Yeah, they're just saying because you've done this job for so many years, it's just related to working.
1: Yeah.
2: And so it has no justification.
1: Well, every case, of course, is different. I mean, if you work in a place that has, say, had asbestos disturbed, then you're going to probably have a different scenario than somebody who's just been in a job where they got to bend and lift all day. And that can be repetitive strain injury. And then it comes down to whether or not you were properly assessed to be able to do that job, really, in the beginning. You know, I mean, people have to be physically fit for some jobs, some for some and some for not, or for others not. But, you know, it's so hard to talk about these. I will tell you, Paul, over the years, these are some of the toughest stories for journalists to get into. This and healthcare and family cases, you know, court cases and that sort of thing. Because, you know, they're so intricate. You're talking medical assessments, types of work, all the various intricacies of a job that you might have that another person doesn't have. And your case is the most unique in the world because it's unlike anyone else's. So in many cases, you know, when we lump people in with other cases, they got this and I didn't, or we all didn't get this. It's a tough call for a journalist to make because we're, you know, the Privacy Act doesn't allow us access to the other side. Workers' Comp or Workplace NL will not, you know, open up their your case to the media so that we can scour both sides of it. So it's always been a very unbalanced story to be able to try to report. And while we all feel for anybody going through the workers' compensation system, because it's a tangly thing, right? Medicals, reports, it takes time. There's percentages of your income. There's, it's just, you know, it's a really tough one for the media. And I know it's frustrating for people who are tied up in it because they're worried and they're concerned. And why is my, why aren't they talking more about workers' compensation? That's one of the reasons right there.
2: Yeah, I found, like, in my particular case, like, workers put something in there that I never even complained about. And that's why they're denying me. They accepted that my shoulders are bad due to work. They accepted my knees from working. But they got a little thing in there that I never ever mentioned. And, like, I'm still fighting this, right? You know?
1: When you say a little thing, like a medical thing that you didn't bring up, but maybe it came up in an examination?
2: Right, yeah. Yeah, I don't know where they ever come up with it. You know, I never once complained about my elbows being sore, and that's why they're denying my claim now.
1: Was that little thing, and we don't even have to get into that, but because I don't want to get too personally into your health, you know, situation, but was that, like, your doctor that made this, or was that their, their health assessment, or?
2: I don't understand, and I can't get an answer where it came from. Like, my worker's advisor don't understand it either. He reviewed the files again. And he don't know how that got in there because it was never identified by me or a doctor.
1: Okay, well, I mean, if he doesn't know, he should be the one to be able to find out. And if he can't find out, then we have a problem. This seems like, of all the tangliness that I've seen with these stories, that should be a pretty simple one. If they're also at a loss as to why it's there and how it got there, then that question needs to be answered. There's no question. Again, I guess.
2: Yeah.
1: Sorry to say question so many times.
2: And he's trying, but he's having up against the wall too. They're not giving him a straight answer, which I don't understand, and he don't understand, because I went through the 30-day assessment and there was flaws discovered, and they didn't give him a reason, and now I'm back to the same boat. And, like, I got a friend going through the same thing as I am, and he's going through the same walls, you know? It's just, even though the doctor says this is what caused it, but he's still getting nowhere. Okay. It seemed like they're just putting in something else over and over and over, you know?
1: Paul, look, I'm well past the break. I'm really sorry. I wish I had more time to dig into these, but look, every call that we get is an accumulation, and it can help inform others. So thanks for the call. I hope you get somewhere with this, and I hope your advisor can find out what that is.
2: Me too. I'm very not good at explaining this, but, you know,
1: that's okay.
2: Done the best I could.
1: Appreciate
2: it. But anyway, I'm workers, keep pointing.
1: Yes, sir. Thanks again for the call.
2: Yeah. Thank you.
1: Okay, bye. Take care. All right, Dave, let's go off the break. We'll be right back.
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1: And welcome back. Going to line three, and Craig, you're on the air.
15: Good day, Brian. How's it going?
1: Pretty good. Pretty good. How are you?
15: It's a sunny day here in Bay Verte. Yeah, it's nice.
1: Oh, rub it in, why don't you? Still gray and gray and whatever here, but it's not too cold, so there we go.
15: Yeah. This deal with the new MOU contract or whatever, is not very good. I get no benefit from it. I don't have a power bill. All the seniors that are in residence will not get benefit from it. All the children and students will not get benefit from it. All of those that are renting and et cetera, will not get it. So almost probably 50% of the population will not get a rebate because there's only 250,000 odd household units in Newfoundland. So half the population is not going to get any benefit from this to $351 a month off your year off your power bill, right? So I just asked AI about it, and basically the average home in Newfoundland spends about 1,400 kilowatt hours, right? So at the average cost that we're paying now, we're looking at about $600 million a year to power the people in Newfoundland and Labrador. So with all of the power that we're generating and all of the trillions of dollars that's going to be made into the world economic from our power that can be generated here in Newfoundland, Labrador, we should be getting our power for free. pay like a $10 or $20 administration cost just to pay the government employee, and the rest of that power that we're generating here in Newfoundland Labrador should be free. That's our resource. We're supposed to get benefit from our resources. Alberta gets benefit from their oil reserves. They get a paycheck every year, cash in hand. What are we getting? We're getting a 15% discount on 50% of the population. That's it. Now, other than a few jobs that the project is going to develop, great. Do we need the power for economic benefit? Yes. Do we need it to power our homes and keep us safe and secure? No. So the new people of Newfoundland Labrador needs to make a big choice in what's going to happen for our future. And if we're going to continue to give away our natural resources, we're not going to benefit. Qatar was a country, a nation, that started off with Newfoundland back in the 70s there with the oil industry. Qatar has free health care for every citizen, right? There's 300,000 citizens. You got a population of 2.9 million. So all the people that they bring in work for the citizens, not us citizens paying for everybody that comes into our province. We're not getting any benefit. That's why we're suffering so much in this province, in this country, because we're not giving our resources to the people. We're giving it to industry and corporations and for them to make profits. And we get very little. I'm not getting anything out of this deal, so, you know, why go ahead with it? We need the power, like, for our economic benefit, to uplift ourselves, to uplift the health care system, to uplift our daily lives, to reduce the cost of fuel and everything else. So if we put net metering on every house, $25,000, for $5 billion in 5 years, we can have our own free power. We don't even need the Muskrat upgrade and or the Gull Island project. We can do it on our own, but government is not putting that offer out there for us to know about it. They're not looking at the best opportunity for us. They're just doing this because Quebec is in a fight now to keep their government in power. If the Quebec government or province loses those seats, the federal government is going to suffer. So the Liberals will not no longer be in a majority government. And here we have our PCs breaking the promises that apparently are not law-abiding. So any politician going forward that makes a promise, it is not a promise, folks. It is basically lies because they know that they can manipulate the system where they are not held accountable for it. So everything that the government is doing for the benefit of the people today is not happening because we're suffering.
1: Yeah, look, there's a give and take with everything, and there's been give and take over the years, and look, you're not wrong. Over the years, and especially 69, and you can look at the fishery and whatever else you want to look at. Benefits agreement is pretty good on Voisey's, but you know, there's a give and take when we're a smaller entity and we're playing with the big boys. You know, at some point we have to decide if this is the best we can do. And the government currently has decided what's on the table now is the best we're going to do right now. And that the timing is the best right now. And, you know, I mean, again, who am I to say? CEO of Newfoundland and Labrador Hydro, Jennifer Williams, said the last one was the best deal that we were going to get. And she's on the negotiating committee for this one. And now we're told, and look, there's no doubt, there does appear to be, at first blush, more power, more value, more transmission. Whether or not that shakes down into better return to the coffers and you and me only will tell over time.
15: Yes, exactly. I mean, but we have the knowledge to do it now. We have the comprehension to say, okay, these deals have been bad. Let's look at Norway. What did they do to advance their industries, right? The leaders took leadership. They looked for the best opportunity for the people, right, for the nation, and he did it. But we're not doing that here. We're always like, they're always making these backdoor deals, right, doing all these projects. Nobody knows about what they're doing. So you got the industries that are making all these contracts among themselves, who's going to do the work, who's going to do that, and we don't even have a plan. I mean, did anybody have a blueprint off the actual Gull Island project, and yet they're going to start tearing up the ground?
1: There is a...
15: I mean, we're
1: Yep, sorry, Craig. There is a plan, of course, an agreement right on the table. Craig, I got to get off to the break. I'm really sorry. I didn't want to interrupt you. Anytime next week or tomorrow, by all means, give us a shout.
15: Okay, thanks, Brian. Appreciate it. God bless.
1: Have a great day. All right, thanks. Bye. Okay, let's take that break. We'll be right back.
3: 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VOCM Open Line will be back in a moment.
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1: And welcome back. Let's go to line number six. And Heather Ballard with Rescue NL, you're on the air.
22: Hi, how are you?
1: Hi, Heather. Pretty good. I was good until I saw this story this week and the troubling nature. I'll let you take the reins on it, involving these dogs on Belle Island.
22: Yeah, so unfortunately, the dogs that are on Belle Island that are posted there in Snow Dogs, their owner passed away a few weeks ago over there. But these dogs have been a problem for a long time. The SPCA removed I don't know, maybe 12 or 14 dogs years ago. I was over there a few years ago with the RCMP. I think maybe we counted 14 dogs then. You know, the standards were supposed to be improved. There's less dogs there now than there were. There was more huskies there at the time when I was there. But, of course, our laws never seemed to actually get enforced, and the dogs were left there. Like I said, there is less now. But this person also had German Shepherds. He had stopped breeding these huskies and was now breeding German Shepherds, and the family also was breeding Shih Tzus. I think they still are. So, you know, as unfortunate as it is that these dogs are left behind, there's a bigger picture here that we need to look at, and that's backyard breeding. Because Newfoundland is, it's ridiculous for it, and there's nothing being done about it because there's no laws against it. And the problem with that is that who's left responsible when things like this happen, or when nobody wants the dogs anymore? Where are these dogs going, and who's paying for them?
1: Exactly.
22: And, you know, it comes down to people are getting these dogs from these breeders that are not doing any testing and are not breeding. Well, they're breeding for money, right? So the dogs aren't good quality, and, you know, it could be that they end up being sick. So then the family can't afford them. They have to give them up. It could be that the behavior is not what they expected. You might get, I don't know, a lab, and, you know, usually labs are good behavior, but because the breeding was poor, who knows, maybe it was a brother and sister, right? It could be interbreeding. And then you get the behavior, so then they don't want the dog anymore. So the dogs are ending up in shelters, at rescues. And, you know, like my rescue, for example, we don't get funded at all, so we depend on donations, or we have to do fundraisers. And, you know, it's a sad state right now in this province for the rescues. I know myself and another rescue for sure, and we happen to take, you know, behavior cases. I think we might be the only ones. Our intake is closed because we're at capacity. We can't take any more. And in 2 days, I was asked to take 8 animals. And it's just nonstop.
1: You know, and those are the ones we're aware of.
22: Yeah, well, exactly. Those are the ones that we're aware of, like how many more are out there, right? So it's just, it's a sad state, and, you know, we're begging the government to put something in place to change the laws, put some regulations to stop this from happening. And people in Newfoundland, I don't think they realize that as much of this is going on that's going on, and I don't know if people realize really what backyard breeding is, but if your animal is basically not registered, if it doesn't have papers, it's backyard breeding. And, you know, I don't like to say it, but it is, you know, if you buy from a backyard breeder, you get what you get, and you don't get upset, because that's what you're, you know, that's what you're buying. And I know sometimes if you go and you see these poor animals and they look like, you know, oh, gee, I got to take them, I can't leave them. But if you do that, you support the cycle. And those people are going to continue to breed because they're making money, and that's what they want.
1: Yeah, it's an under the table kind of operation, and the problem is, you know, unless it's commercial grade or larger amounts, or larger numbers of animals, that's only when the real, you know, breeding laws kick in for higher volume operations. And when you get the smaller ones, there's definitely a gap there. I've seen it in court myself when some of these animal abuse cases come before the courts. It always applies to, you know, what's the scale here. And, you know, I'm looking at the pictures of these animals, just knowing that they're in these kennels right now, really not having any, you know, not having any affection or actual shows of affection. I mean, animals live for that. We know it. And they're just getting hardened up by being behind cages, you know, in cages, kennels. I'll say kennels. But if you see the pictures, there's just 5 of them in this space that...
22: Yeah, and I mean, they've been there a long time, and it's a sin, and like I said, you know, we already have so many animals already that, you know, we don't have any space to take them right now, and you have to get a particular foster. You have to remember these dogs have never lived in the house. They don't know, you know, they're not house trained, and I mean, you know, you can work on that for sure, but you have to, put a lot of work into if you take this one of these dogs in your house, and you know, you have to be careful for your other animals. And so, like, you need a specific kind of foster, and not everyone's willing to do that, which I understand because it takes a lot of work, right? But hopefully some people will come forward and help and be able to take these dogs. Maybe they don't have other animals and stuff, and they have some animal experience, because someone... may not be able to help, right? But I think, like I said, the bigger picture is that something needs to be done.
1: What can be done in the short term for these animals?
22: For these animals, I think right now, so Heather Gordon, she hasn't posted on her page. So right now, she's raised money to get them food, because right now they didn't have any food. They were running out of food, so she's raised money to get them food. So she was bringing food to them today. And then we're trying to find a place for them. So she reached out to the SPCA because they didn't seem to have as many dogs. But I think she was told they were getting their floors done or something. So hopefully they're going to be able to take them, because like I said, you know, we don't have a shelter. All our dogs are in foster, and right now we're at 20 plus dogs, and we're down actually from 30. So, like I said, you know, if any of our fosters come forward and can help, we'll do it. We're just going to band together and, you know, whoever can help them will. And hopefully, you know, if people hear this, maybe there's some people out there that, you know, will say, yeah, I can take that on. I'll help these dogs or whatever. I'll help one, because, you know, there's only five, but like I said, it's a big ask, because, you know, these animals have been outside so long, and they certainly do deserve to be loved. It's just, it will take special people that are able to, you know, well, the husky breed is quite energetic anyways, but also, like I said, the fact that they lived outside, they're going to need to adjust to living inside.
1: Yeah, and the situation that they're in. So, Heather, just quickly, your contact info, do you want to just share that? I know that, as you said, it's on Facebook and socials and that sort of thing, but just as an initial, if you don't mind people just calling you if they have an interest and want to go down that road, what's the best way to reach you?
22: Well, like I said, they can reach me at email at adoption@rescuenl.com, or we do have a number, is 709-853-3647, and they can just, the phone isn't monitored all the time, obviously, because we all work, but they can leave a message there. Or Facebook, obviously. Facebook is probably the most monitored way, and it's RescueNL.
1: Okay, perfect. Yeah. And we've got all your contact info here. If people didn't get that, they can call Open Line and we can pass it on. Okie doke.
22: All right. All so good. Hopefully, like I said, we can help them. And in the meantime, like I said, reach out to the government, because we need to see, you know, breeding regulations put in place. And like I said, for everyone that's going to get an animal, please go to a registered breeder. Make sure you see the health checks. Make sure you know what you're getting, because, you know, animals don't ask to be born. Of course, we're going to take care of them if they are. But, you know, like these dogs, right? We want to make sure that this don't continue to happen in our province.
1: Absolutely. They don't, you know, like you said, they weren't born into it, so they didn't have a choice. Thanks, Heather. I hope we get some success here and more, you know, awareness of this is going on, the backyard breeding stuff. Thanks for the call. I appreciate it.
22: Thank you.
1: Thank you. Take care. Bye. Dave, only a couple of minute and a half. Let's take our break right there. Just a minute or so before the break. We'll take it now, and then we'll come back. Gerald, on another follow-up on the different Gerald on the scallop fishery. A little bit more on the MOU. We'll be right back.
3: 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VOCM Open Line will be back in a moment.
0: I'm Claudette Barnes, here to talk a little bit about Jerry's Car Sales, corner of Cooper and Memorial. And with me, we have Glenn James. And Glenn, I know there are a number of vehicles that you want to chat about that are going to be really appeasing to our listeners.
2: Good day, Claudette. 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
1: Welcome back. Hopefully squeeze in a couple of calls. Really quickly, however, I do now have the name. Sorry, I do have it. I have mentioned before that I couldn't find the names of those on the oversight committee for the newer Churchill Falls negotiations, which began in middle of May. And on June 5th, there was a news release from the government naming, of course, Dan Levert, chair of the committee, joined by members Julia Mullally and Mike Jardine. And the mandate for the committee, be supervising the negotiations that occur between May and the deal that was just announced on this Monday. So there they are. Those are the three. And that was appointed, let's see, June 5th. So just over 2 months ago. So there's that information. I was looking for it, and I finally have it. I appreciate all those who passed on a note. So there you go. Let's go to line number 4. And Gerald, you're on the air.
25: Morning, Brian.
1: Morning.
25: I'm in my 90s, so I want you to help me along with this, if you would.
1: If I can, I'll do what I can.
25: You remember the call from Gerald on his scallop trouble with
1: yes.
25: Mutiny Dragger. Can you just recap that, please?
1: Well, he was basically saying that they're limiting people to, you know, the rules, recreational rules and that sort of thing about how you can prosecute the fishery. So, let's see, it's basically to have to do with the devices. So the gear restrictions would be, you know, mechanical or hydraulic dredge devices. That's banned in recreational harvesting. So you can only really use, as I sort of flippantly joked, scuba or hand rakes, the dip nets, which I mentioned, or like a single small dragger or drag, you know, that you can use, you know, for a small recreational as opposed to commercial operation.
25: Oh, yeah. Well, there must have been a good reason for those regulations, you know.
1: Usually, yes, absolutely, I agree.
25: Well, I was suggesting that there's a way to let me see. Accountability is required here, and his squawk was that he couldn't get anyone to account, you know, no answers or whatever.
1: Mm-hmm. Yeah.
25: Does that correct him?
1: Yes. He couldn't get a response, I believe, he said, you know, from DFO or the minister, you know. Yeah.
25: So I'm suggesting the way that the accountability can be made. And that is to deliberately challenge that regulation. I suggest his group, and if he's listening, set up an incident whereby they'll announce in effect that they're going to go out and break that regulation and demand that they be charged for it. And then what flows from that they take this to court. There was no need for a lawyer, whatever, and force DFO, or not DFO, somebody, not DFO, somebody at DFO, to come on and give the reason for that regulation. And if there's any financial losses involved or whatever, I suggest his group get some crowdfunding or whatever. Just think it out a bit. But the point is to force the accountability. That's forthcoming. That goes with democracy. That has to be accounted for. The responsibility, accountability must prevail here. I know you have a comment. I'd appreciate it.
1: Yeah, look, my comment would be, you know, I'll never, you know, promote or advise or encourage, you know, intentionally, you know, either saying you're going to or breaking the rules that are there. I mean, I just can't. As you said, there's...
25: Oh, no, fine. I go right along with that, you know.
1: You know, as a way to force it into the courts, you know. Sorry.
25: If that prevails, any rule or inane regulation, not laws or whatever, come out, that they not be challenged. And I say that they must be challenged. It's the only way to force the hand of the democracy, you know.
1: Yeah. I understand. I mean, there's a way to force the hand to really get people's attention. I understand. And some people will go to Confederation Building, or others, as you say, might take matters into their own hands, which, as I said, I don't encourage.
25: Yeah, but the thing is, you're not taking matters into your... This is a deliberate strategy to force... The answers are not forthcoming. And that's not only with the fishery. That's all over this place. We've had no accountability here for the troubles we're in for the last at least 10 years. I mean, look at the mess we're in financially. Who's accountable for, you know, we owe something like $50 billion or whatever, in spite of all the money that's flowed in here, and there's no one accountable. Why isn't there someone accountable for our highways are not in disrepair with all that money? Who's accountable?
1: Well, successive governments, and, you know, not one can be blamed for all the ills that face us right now, whether it's the debt or whether it's the bad roads or whether it's the lack of control we have over the fishery. I'd speak more about the quotas as opposed to the processing, which is under the provincial government's purview. You know, successive governments, you're absolutely right. There's, you know, there's an issue sometimes with getting raison d'etre. Shall I say?
25: I say you said this. I say all those are government. Each whoever was in there is accountable for this. They can all wear this mess. The mess that we're in, and the people of Newfoundland, with all this money, the people are the last to be in line. We like I said, with the roads and our the moose fencing, you could go on and on.
1: Mm-hmm.
25: But we have, you know, that brings me just to the point about the, the rush to the, by the way, your last caller on that MOU was superb. And he said, why the rush? Well, I'll suggest an answer to the rush. The rush is that we're in a financial precipice, and the government are desperate. They would sell their mother or whatever, never mind the Churchill Falls or whatever, to get money to come in to support the bloated government that we have. We have a bloated government that's sapping up all our energy and it's a big 10,000-pound gorilla soaking the life out of this province.
1: Gerald, I've got to try to squeeze in one more caller that we promised. So I appreciate this, your opinion on all of this. You know, it's a You know, as I said, successive governments and bloat. I try to stay away from, you know, sell your mother and this kind of pejorative language. I get it. The frustration for many is real, but it can't be just hooked on this government. It's the way we've managed affairs for since we joined Federation, arguably. Yeah. A lot of it out of our hands. Thanks, Gerald. Yeah. I appreciate the call.
25: By the way, just cut the finish off.
1: Sure.
25: That's what happened in 1933, that we finally collapsed.
1: Yeah, they collapsed. You're right. Thanks for the call. I appreciate it. Okay, take care. Thank you. Yeah, let's go to line number one. Last call in the morning. JP, you're on the air.
7: Good morning, Brian. Thanks for taking
1: my call. PJ, sorry. I read it wrong. Sorry, yeah, but that's on me.
7: No worries. No worries at all.
1: PJ.
7: I just wanted to briefly talk today about the difference between the MOU and this new, what I call CIA agreement, which is, because they call it the Cooperation and Implementation Agreement. So, mm-hmm. So it's easier to roll off the tongue. But I've been following this for 2 years. There's a lot of problems that still remain in the CIA agreement related to price, the payment schedule, control, and transmission. So when we look at the new agreement, the payment schedule that Quebec has now, I've done the calculation, I've added up both of them, for 50 years, there's $23 billion less in the new agreement. So, you know, we need to have people look at this stuff and answer questions on it. Similarly, in the terms of the federal government involvement, why is Quebec getting 65% of that $10 billion when Newfoundland, by far, is taking on more debt to do this Gull Island development? It doesn't make sense. At the very least, it should be 5 and 5. And when you look at, for example, the jobs that Mr. Wakeham talks about in the construction phase, he's neglecting to tell you that all the jobs in the define phase and development phase, which are the first two phases of any infrastructure development, are going to be going primarily first. All that wealth is going to stay in Quebec for the next 10, 12, 15 years. So there are significant situations within this new CIA agreement that a referendum would help resolve. People in the public could ask questions, get responses, and then, you know, people could have a better understanding of how this is going to affect them for the next.
1: Are you still there, PJ?
7: Yep.
1: Oh, sorry. I think there was something on the line there. Let me see. Yeah, I mean, the referendum would have been one question, I guess, and maybe in information sessions, as I said before, town halls. These questions, like, again, I mean, your input, every bit of input I've heard here this morning, the good, the bad, the ugly, the positive, the negative, all of that should be banked away. These are all valid questions. This is exactly what this forum is for. And again, the House debate will be there for all of these questions to be, my assumption is, all of these questions. Anything that's not unanswered, I mean, listen, the opposition is listening, not just the government. They see all these questions. Your point, the specifics of the $23 billion and the share of the 6.5 versus the 3.5, I mean, you know, when we're talking the size of Quebec and the size of Newfoundland, that's one thing. When we're talking the size of the actual development, that's another thing. So, you know, it's all open for debate, and that'll happen right before our House of Assembly. And PJ, I'm really sorry, only because of the time on the clock. We've had a very busy show, and I'm down to my last minute. So I'll give you 30 seconds if that's okay. Sorry about that.
7: Yeah, just the last thing. I would say that going to the House of Assembly with this for a few days is just not going to be adequate enough. The politicians, they are not versed enough on this to address the significance of this change. And so I don't think it's an ample solution. But so be it, if that's the way it's going. But there's going to be a lot of unanswered questions if they go that route. Yep. So, which will be to the detriment of Newfoundland. But anyway, I'll call back some other day after I get through more of the document.
1: Yeah, absolutely. And again, everyone will have about a month to do that. So, you know, and the opposition parties, I'm sure, will have legal and other experts to look at it. And they'll have their ducks in a row. Let's hope everyone does. Have all the questions you want questioned. And all the questions you want posed, and hopefully we'll get all the answers we deserve. Thank you very much, PJ. I appreciate it.
7: No problem. Thank you.
1: Take care. All right. That'll do it for this Thursday. Just enough time to thank the one and only David Williams, of course, for all his yeoman's work there behind the scenes. Let's see. Who's in the cockpit today? I don't see Sarah here. Is it Mr. Medor? Mr. Medor, taking over the flight school today. Wicked. Anyway, people, as you know, as I always say, please drive safely. Arrive alive. Thanks for all your calls and emails. VOCM cares.
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11: At 12 o'clock, we have cloudy skies in Metro. Temperature up to 18 degrees, rather pleasant. We'll have your full provincial weather forecast right around the corner. In our news, big cabinet shuffle today.
12: I do this to get ready for the next phase, which is about delivering on major projects, which is about unlocking the potential of Labrador.
11: American booze going back on the shelves in Newfoundland, Labrador of the liquor stores, and could be shovels in the ground come the spring, says the Premier regarding the Churchill Falls deal. In sports, Blue Jays close one last night, playing an afternoon game, actually getting ready now, beyond a couple of hours, tee that up for you, and much more. I'm Brian Medor with your VOCM at noon. Provincial government has announced a major cabinet shuffle, number of key ministers being shifted to different portfolios. Jody Wall, the new Minister of Health, taking over from Leila Evans, who maintains her other ministerial portfolios, including Labrador Affairs, Indigenous Affairs, and Women and Gender Equality. Deputy Premier and Transportation Minister Barry Petten adding municipal and community engagement to his duties. He's also the Deputy Government House Leader. Finance Minister Craig Pardy has been sworn in to take on additional duties as the province's Chief Information Officer. Energy Minister Lloyd Parrott, also responsible for red tape reduction, government services, labour, and Workplace NL. Chris Tibbs moves from Municipal Affairs and the Environment portfolios to Social Supports, Housing, Poverty Reduction, and Disabilities. Andrea Barber moving from Tourism, Culture, and Recreation to Environment and Climate Change. And Mike Guzny, the new Minister of Tourism and Associated Responsibilities. Premier Wakeham says the changes were made in anticipation of increased activity once the Churchill Falls Agreement is finalized.
12: I do this to get ready for the next phase, which is about delivering on major projects, which is about unlocking the potential of Labrador, which is about streamlining government services and making ourselves more efficient as we get ready for what comes next, but never forgetting the three pillars of which we got elected and which we have in our platform: better health care, lower taxes, and safer communities. And that's what we will continue to deliver on.
11: He says removing health from Leila Evans' duties will help her to focus primarily on Labrador.
12: Minister Evans, as the Minister of Labrador Affairs, will lead a team, including MHA Russell, including MHA Power, that will go up and meet, and other people will be on that team. But we want to go to Labrador, and we want to meet with all the stakeholders, and we want to listen to some of the opportunities that they tell us are there, to talk about their concerns about what they see or some of the needs that are required. And it's important for us to do that and get started on that immediately as we work towards definitive agreements.
11: VOCM Zach Power was at Government House this morning for that news conference and the swearing-in, and we'll hear from him this hour on detail. We'll expect shovels in the ground as early as this spring if the definitive agreements on Churchill Falls are signed by the end of the year. That's according to Premier Wakeham, who says they intend to get hydro development work started as soon as possible.
12: And all of the prelim work that goes ahead of that can get started right away. And the great news is, of course, the federal government has agreed to send this to their major projects list. That's the key for this, right? When they have agreed to send these projects to the Major Projects Office, that is a tremendous benefit for Newfoundland and Labrador.
11: And the mining industry encouraged that extra power for Lab West is included in the new agreement. They're digging into the details now to get a better understanding of just what that means. Mining expansion in Lab West has been hampered by limited power availability. The region has been calling for an extra transmission line for years. The executive director of Mining NL, Amanda McCallum, says what was announced this week is an improvement from the previous MOU.
8: In December of 2024, there was 1,990 megawatts of power, and we did have concerns if that would be enough power to meet the potential current needs and as well as the needs into the future for potential development. What was announced, we're all still trying to distill a very dense lot of information that was shared with us. It's saying 2,350 megawatts of power from the hydro,

0: Executives and independent experts. He says there is no justification for lowering that standard now. In other news, Privacy Commissioner has determined that Newfoundland Labrador Hydro provide information as requested to a complainant who twice sought monthly volume and sales information from the Churchill Falls Labrador Corporation. VOCM's Linda Swain has that story.
1: A complainant had made two requests to NL Hydro under the Access to Information Act for numbers on the monthly volume of electricity generated by CFLCO from January of 2015 to February of 2026 and monthly sales of the electricity produced over the same time period. NL Hydro denied access to the monthly volume and sales information, citing certain sections of the Act and directing the complainant to quarterly information made publicly available online. NL Hydro claims there would be harm in allowing the requested information to become public, resulting in significant loss to the province or significant gain to a third party, and would prove to be an impediment in negotiations or dealings with potential financiers, customers, and potential counterparties. Privacy Commissioner Kerry Hatfield found that after comparing the monthly and quarterly numbers, the monthly information is not granular enough to offer other parties any additional advantage or insights. She recommends that NL Hydro release the information requested to the complainant within 10 business days of the receipt of her report. Linda Swain, VOCM, Local News Now.
0: Newfoundland and Labrador returned American products to liquor store shelves last year, but Premier Tony Wakeham says the NLC will start to reorder new inventory as a result of that trade deal reached with the United States. The stock was removed from store shelves in February of 2025 and placed in storage. It was returned to liquor stores in December. Within just a few months, some $3 million worth of American alcohol had been sold, $1 million of which was donated to the Community Food Sharing Association. The Newfoundland and Labrador Liquor Corporation says of the product initially removed and returned, about 11% remains. Premier Wakeham says that equates to about $400,000 in inventory still not sold. Wakeham jokes it's clear what customers want and what they don't want.
2: I simply said, we know what we shouldn't buy now when it comes to ordering from the U.S., but the question of whether or not people will support it, that's the individual's choice, obviously.
0: Town of Holyrood having trouble finding where all the water's going. Till it does, it's imposing restrictions to reduce consumption. VOCM's Beth Fagan.
3: The Conception Bay town says the wells are pumping the water, so availability is not the issue. It's the loss of water. Holyrood has used leak detection equipment but found no leak and did a manual inspection of known trouble areas, but again, found nothing. The graph from the water system shows the same pattern of water loss over the 24-hour period of each day over the last 2 weeks. A temporary water ban is now in effect to allow the town to further investigate and replenish supply. That means non-essential outdoor use such as washing cars, filling swimming pools, and washing driveways is prohibited. Newly seeded or sodded lawns can be watered, but only at certain times. Beth Fagan, VOCM, Local News Now.
0: One of the biggest big box stores celebrating another strong second quarter performance. Still, shares in Walmart slid 4% before the opening bell on Wall Street, excluding the wellness category that includes Walmart's pharmacies. Comparable sales increased by 3.5% in the second quarter. Walmart's U.S. online sales came in up 24%. That's down from the 26% posted in the first quarter. New study has shown positive results for melanoma cancer patients who use mRNA treatments.
4: In this study, they followed just over 1,100 people with high-risk melanoma, and they compared outcomes of standard immunotherapy to immunotherapy plus this personalized mRNA therapy, and they found that patients who received the combined treatment went longer without melanoma returning or recurring, and went longer without melanoma spreading or metastasizing to the rest of the body.
0: It is just coming up on 11 minutes now after 12 o'clock on this Thursday afternoon. We had as the question of the day, what kind of an impact do you think the promised 15% electricity bill rebate will have on your overall monthly budget? Results there will have little to no impact. About 68% will help somewhat, 29% and will help significantly 4%. Works out to about $351 per year on the bill, according

0: provincial government. It's now 11 and a half minutes after 12 o'clock, still to come. I'll have the sports lineup for you. A lot of afternoon games. I think I counted six of them are on the go, including the Blue Jays and Tampa Bay. We'll have the interview segment going to go to the VOCM. Zach Power was at that cabinet swearing in, or cabinet shuffle, if you will, this morning, a couple hours ago. Up next, we'll have your full provincial five-day forecast. I'm Brian Medore, and this is VOCM at Noon.
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0: St. John's Metro, rest of the Avalon and Clarenville, mainly cloudy afternoon. Might have a shower here and there. I had a few of them this morning. Southerlies 30, temperature in the low 20s. Nice evening, cloud. Southwesterlies 30 and the low 17. I see a bike ride in my future this evening. Friday, cloud, light winds and 23. Saturday, sun 22. Nice day on Sunday, 21 and sunny to start the work week on Monday, and 22 degrees. Central Newfoundland, mix of sun, cloud, winds around 30, temperature mid-20s this afternoon, clear tonight, 15, sunny and mid-20s again tomorrow. Much the same for Saturday, 23 degrees on Sunday, and Monday cloud and 20. South Coast, showers, drizzle, fog today, light winds 21 degrees, everything improves tonight, 16 for the low. Had a lovely summer on the south coast, by the way. Cloud and 23 on Friday. It was down there on Saturday. This weekend looking good, sunny and 21. And Sunday, much the same, 21 degrees. West coast, southwest coast, northern peninsula, sunshine 25 today, light winds 15 tonight, sunny 22 on Friday. Much the same for Saturday, and then Sunday, same thing again. Goose Bay, mix of sun and cloud, risk of a thunderstorm. That doesn't happen till around supper time, though. Winds 30, temperature mid-20s. Clear skies tonight, light winds 11, sunny and 20 on Friday. Saturday, sunny 21, and Sunday, clear skies, temperature 23. Lab West, mix of sun and cloud, and 16 degrees today, clear and down into single digits tonight. Friday, going to start with showers. Sun takes over, though, in the afternoon. Westerlies 30, a high of only 13. Saturday, sunny and 19. Sunny and 20 on Sunday. And the North Coast, sunny in the mid-teens for the next 2 days. Sunday, though, and Saturday, looking at about 13, 14 degrees in the sunshine. Right now in Metro, we have mainly cloudy skies. I've seen a few blue patches here and there. Temperature is at 18 degrees. And wind up around 35, 40 or so. 17 minutes now after 12 o'clock. I'm Brian Mador, and this is VOCM's Newfoundland and Labrador Today.
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0: Good afternoon, sports fans. Start with the Blue Jays. Tough one there last night. They're behind 7-3, crawled back to within 7-6, and just could not get another run. So the Jays won full game out of the wild card spot. Texas a half game back. Minnesota sole possession now of that last wild card spot. All of the teams fighting for it are well under 3 or 4 games under 500, though. The Yankees beating Baltimore. Houston won their game over in the National. We had the Dodgers beating Colorado. A tough one, though, again. Interleague action, as we say, Minnesota won their game. Detroit lost their game. White Sox shut out the Cubs. Boston Red Sox losing their game. And Seattle a win over Milwaukee after that 22-0 drubbing the other night. Texas lost to Washington. So the Jays start 2:30 this afternoon. Shane Bieber on the mound. And Tampa Bay, Seymour 9-3. Not sure who he is. Hadn't really been following that part of it all that closely. But there's about a half a dozen afternoon games. Athletics, Kansas City, St. Louis and Cincinnati, and San Francisco, Cleveland, White Sox and Atlanta, and Seattle, Milwaukee. They're all afternoon games. Ottawa, Montreal, CFL, 9 o'clock tonight. Red Blacks haven't won a game so far this season. The president of the team resigned last week. Montreal, a threat to go all the way, but I don't know if they're going to get there. I think the Edmonton Elks look pretty darn good right now. Boston Bruins, Edmonton Oilers going to play 2 regular season games in Germany next year, part of an effort to grow hockey in that country. 20 minutes after 12 o'clock, I'm Brian Mador. This is VOCM's Newfoundland and Labrador Today.
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0: It is 23 minutes after 12 o'clock on this Thursday afternoon. A lot going on, of course. Had that major cabinet shuffle this morning. And we have to interview Premier Tony Wakeham, the new Churchill Falls agreement. Speaking with VOCM's Linda Swain, a wide-ranging interview covering all aspects of that agreement.
17: Have you achieved what you were hoping to achieve?
18: Yes, Linda, we have. When we did and asked for the independent review done of the old MOU, that committee did a remarkable job, in my opinion, and they came back with a series of recommendations on how we could make this a better deal. And the mandate given to our negotiating committee was to do just that, to follow those recommendations as a guideline. And as a result of that, we've come back with a better deal that has more power, that has more transmission, and has more value. And those aren't just simply words. You can actually see in the details of this agreement where all three of those have been achieved.
17: You had previously expressed concern about a 50-year agreement. Is that still a concern for you?
18: When we sat down and looked at where we were to with this, if you remember, the old agreement had an escalation clause built in of 2%, which would have seen, after 50 years, still a balloon payment of almost $1 billion owing on $30 billion owing on Gull Island. So one of the things that the IRC recommended was that had to go. And what was interesting in the IRC report was that they disclosed that their own financial advisors, the financial advisors to the previous government, did not recommend that 2% escalation clause. What we have been able to do now is eliminate that. In addition, we have price increases built into the contract. We have inflation protection built into the contract. So we are able to secure that. And at the end of 51 years, we will have a asset, the Gull Island asset, of which we will own 60%, which will have a small amount of debt left to it as compared to what was originally envisioned.
17: So what specifically was the sticking point with that 2% escalation clause? What was of concern there?
18: Well, it was the fact that at the end of that, based on the review that the committee found out when they went through that, that when you factored that in, it was going to drive the price up at such a point that the balance at the end of the day, if you will, the mortgage owing on the Gull Island project was still going to be something around $30 billion. So essentially, I mean, we would have a huge debt, a balloon debt that would have to be paid out. Now that has been significantly reduced. I think it might be $7 billion in today's dollars, maybe $200 million plus. So that was a huge difference to get that off the books.
17: I know the deal is yet to be finalized, but the 2024 MOU called for $2 billion to flow to the province immediately once the deal was signed. Will we still be getting money up front, and what will that look like?
18: Well, that's why you say I think what you will see is a series of payments spread out over those years that looked at. And that's the key here. You know, when we talk about monies and we talk about values and net present value and nominal value and all those things, one is dealing with the cash side of this and the other is to deal with what is it worth now. And when we look at our agreement and what we've been able to achieve, when we compare net present value amounts, we're going from like $36 billion to $49 billion. When we're looking at how much cash will the province get over the life of this agreement, we're literally going from their figure of $225 billion. And if we use the same comparative, this deal will be worth $273 billion. And if I could, Linda, I'd like to say that this is just the start. Because when we have more power, that we now have power available to us as a province, that we get to choose how we use it. We have the optionality to decide on what we will do with that power, whether it's opening up more mines, whether it's building other industries. This is something that's built into this contract, the guarantee of more power. Not only do we have more power, but we also have a flexibility. If we want to sell some of that excess power to Quebec, we have a written into the contract that Quebec will buy up to a certain amount of megawatts from us at an increased price of 150% of what the PPA price is. And the good news is we can sell it to them and we can take it back. So if we want to sell power to Quebec at 150% while we wait for an industry to be developed, we can do that. And when we're ready to develop our industry, we can turn around and take it back. And I've used the example of a mine, for example, which I've been told would use 120 megawatts of energy or 125 megawatts of energy. So think about this. We can build a new mine. All of the jobs associated with that mine construction, all of the jobs associated with the mine in operation over the life of that mine, the value that that will create is probably worth a lot more than 150% of the price. But that's the option we have. And when that mine closes somewhere down the road, whoever's in government at that time will have another decision to make. They can turn around and decide, do they want to sell that power back to Quebec again at 150%? Or do we want to build another industry? So that optionality is there for the life of this contract.
17: You mentioned selling power to U.S. markets, for instance, but how will the pricing structure for access to those markets be determined? Will there be a cost to Newfoundland and Labrador for access to Massachusetts and New York markets, for instance?
18: There are some transmission costs that are always part of all of these things, but we have the right to transmit through both the New York line and the other line into New England. And in the past, there was always a thing, you know, we're selling power at one price and Quebec is making huge profits off it by selling it elsewhere. We're going to get the same price that Hydro-Quebec gets. So that's part of all of the workings inside this deal.
0: That is the first segment of the interview with Premier Tony Wakeham on the Churchill Falls Agreement. It is 12:30. I'm Brian Medore. This is VOCM's Newfoundland and Labrador Today.
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0: I just heard the first half of the interview, Premier Wakeham, and VOCM's Linda Swain. Here now is the second part of that interview segment.
17: Part of this deal that you mentioned and that VOCM News had broken earlier in the week was the fact that there's going to be a 15% electricity rebate. But how is that going to be achieved? Where is that funding flowing from? When will it come into effect? And how much will it end up costing?
18: Absolutely. So when we finally got word that we had a deal, I wanted to do something immediately for the people of Newfoundland and Labrador, something that would go along with what we've talked about in our platform, about the cost of living and lowering taxes for the people of Newfoundland and Labrador. And so we made a commitment outside of the agreement. We've made a commitment that once this agreement is signed, we will turn around and give ratepayers of Newfoundland and Labrador 15% rebate, saving them 15% on their electricity bills. And they will be able to see that every single month on their bill. Before they go down to the tax portion, they will see a 15% rebate coming off. So not only will it save them 15% on the price, it will save them 15% on their tax bill, on their taxes on it too. So it's actually a little more. But that's what we wanted to do immediately. And we're going to keep that going. We're going to keep that going over the life of this contract because I believe that the people of Newfoundland and Labrador need individually. We will see tremendous benefit as a province. I think we'll see tremendous benefit for our people of our province in terms of job creations, in terms of industry creations. But it was important that right out of the gate for me to say to the people of Newfoundland and Labrador, we're going to do something immediately for the people of Newfoundland and Labrador, and this is where we're starting.
17: You mentioned selling power for mining industry, for instance. So what is the timeline now for an additional transmission line to Labrador West?
18: Well, the first thing we have to do is there's already a study being done on that. That work is already being done and the costs are associated with that. But the tremendous thing about this particular deal is the federal government are stepping up with like $1.3 billion towards that transmission line. That's almost half of the cost of to build the transmission line. And they're working on the studies for that right now. We have work to do between now and December to get all the definitive agreements done. But once they're done, we'll be ready to start moving.
17: So you just mentioned that. There's a lot of work yet to be done. But what is it going to look like now in the coming months?
18: Well, we're going to continue to do the work towards those definitive agreements. If you take a look, actually, online, you can see the full agreement that's currently there, along with a letter from Prime Minister Carney that he wrote me. But what we have done is our negotiating team have considerably moved this agreement much farther ahead than the previous MOU was. That was one of the things they discovered when they went into this negotiation. So they were prepared to keep it moving. And now officials from Hydro and officials from Hydro-Québec and ourselves, we will continue to work, our negotiating team will continue to work towards those definitive agreements.
17: And when can we start to see shovels in the ground, so to speak?
18: Well, I would hope we'll get those definitive agreements signed in December and we'll have shovels in the ground in the spring. And all of the prelim work that goes ahead of that can get started right away. And the great news is, of course, the federal government has agreed to send this to the major projects list. That's the key for this, right? When they have agreed to send these projects to the major projects office, that is a tremendous benefit for Newfoundland and Labrador.
0: And there you have it. That is Premier Wakeham speaking with VOCM's Linda Swain. It's 25 minutes now before 1 o'clock. NAIP members rallied along Prince Philip Drive just outside the Health Sciences yesterday in support of trades workers. The union says they're frustrated with work that they could be doing. It's all being contracted out, though, to private companies. VOCM's Richard Duggan and others attended that rally and spoke with President Jerry Earle.
20: What we're doing here today is drawing the public attention to the plight of many trades workers across Newfoundland and Labrador. These workers, in fairness, for a period of time, have been trying to address a number of issues and facilities and infrastructure across the province. It appears to fall on deaf ears. They're extremely frustrated. Now they're taking their fight to the street to highlight the invaluable work they do. Most people realize when they show up at a healthcare facility, you'll see healthcare workers, whether it be a lab and x-ray, health professional, Rarely will you see any of the people that is keeping that infrastructure standing and functional. They're absolutely critical, and they have not been respected or appropriately addressed for what they do. The main issues here is number one is around trying to retain trades workers now. We're hearing about it not only in healthcare, like we have multiple bargains as we spoke about, whether it be MOS, you heard of the winter, the difficulty trying to attract people to operate the heavy equipment. Well, when that equipment comes off the highway, it's got to be repaired. Those trades workers are not being hired, they're not being retained. They can cross the street. Here, for example, the healthcare trades worker can walk over to Munn and be differently compensated. Across Newfoundland Labrador, they can go in some of the mining projects, be differently compensated. So we're saying as you lose these valued trades workers, what's going to happen to the infrastructure? Are they going to turn their attention to private contracting, which is going to cost Newfoundlanders and Labradorians more? It's not going to be more efficient. It's not going to be more effective. It is going to be much more costly than properly dealing with the trades workers that are employed either directly or indirectly by the government of Newfoundland and Labrador, and are failing to address it. They're putting Band-Aids on hemorrhages, and they are not resolving. Some of the things that done the winter, for example, we call market adjustments, they did it for one trades group, and the trades group working shoulder to shoulder had absolutely nothing. That's got to stop. And trades workers got to be equally treated across the entire province and valued for the work they do. Because I appreciate current ministers. For example, you've seen Minister Parrott, you've heard Minister Patton, you've heard the Premier talk about the value of trades workers. They employ trades workers. They're not respecting their own. And that's a major problem.
1: What's the first step you would like to see government to take to address this issue today?
20: What I'd like to see is sit down and have a serious conversation. And I jokingly said before, and I'm not sure what much media outlet, when it was Minister Patton at the time of the winter saying, what's the minister doing at 4 o'clock? Well, that's how serious we are. What is the minister doing or the government doing at 4 o'clock? We can sit down and work to this. There's processes to do it rather than Band-Aid solutions. We are going to have, and our union warned a decade ago about what's happening in healthcare today. Had they listened, I don't think it would have been as serious as it is. Well, we have been cautioning now behind the scenes with trades workers, if they don't listen, we're going to have a major problem. And I can tell you, we are going to have a major problem if they don't find a way to retain and recruit trades workers. And right now, they are not competitive in any way, shape, or form, not outside the province. They're not competitive in the province. They're not even competitive with the city of St. John's, for example.
1: What do you mean by that, by we're going to have a major problem?
20: Well, when you go into a facility and you need these trades workers to be there to maintain all kinds of systems, or you need trades workers there to repair a snowplow comes off the road, or go into a school, they just won't be there. So then they're going to have to try to find private entities to come into those facilities. Depends on what job they have, whether they'll be available. Because what most people don't realize, in these facilities, there's trades workers constantly there. You're available if there's an issue. Can you imagine there at this hospital, the OR runs a major, you got to call somebody? Well, the trades are in the building. And we have had issues in these facilities. I wish they'd listen sometimes. We wouldn't have gotten into some of the major expenses in some of these facilities had they listened to our trades workers.
0: Further to that now, Kyle Mahoney, an electrician at the Health Sciences Center and also the acting president of NAEP Local 6206, he as well spoke with VOCM's Richard Duggan and others at that rally.
21: You know, it's a systemic issue. There's a lot of issues longstanding. The main one is, the main couple are understaffing and wage disparity between public sector trades workers and the private sector trades. And with all the work that we know is inevitably coming up, there's a fear that this work is going to drain our public services of all their trades workers.
1: What's morale like among yourself and some of your co-workers?
21: We keep our morale up. You know, times get hard sometimes, but we manage to keep it up. We've got a great group. It's a small group for the footprint of our building, but we keep our morale up and we stick together and we work together to achieve the end goal, and that is a good public service, or as good as we can provide to our population.
1: So one of the things that we're talking about here today is the contracting out of work that could be done by some of the trades workers that are already on site. Is that something that you see a lot of in your position?
21: Yes, of course, yeah. We do see a lot of contracting out in our building. Right now there are more contractors in the building than there are actual public sector staff.
1: As a member of the public sector, I mean, how does that make you feel to see the work that you could be doing being contracted out?
21: It's extremely disheartening, and most of these contractors are making more than us as well. Everybody's entitled to a fair wage, of course. You know, kudos to them for being able to obtain that wage, but unfortunately our public sector workers, trades workers, do not, you know, avail of that same wage.
1: Nate President Jerry Earle was on Open Line a little while ago, and he was talking about how there have been instances where work has been done by people who have been contracted out, and then the workers in the buildings, they have to come back and fix some of what's already been done. Is that something that you've seen?
21: I would say some of those statements are accurate, yes. We have, you know, come across work that has to be repaired and redone.
1: So there's a lineup of people now on the sidewalk here on Prince Philip Drive. What's the main message that you want the public to hear and government to hear today?
21: The main message we want the public to hear is that we love our jobs here. We love serving the people in Newfoundland and Labrador. At the end of the day, the population is our workers. Our workers are a part of the population. We utilize these facilities, so we take pride in looking after these facilities and keeping them going as the nervous system of the building, so the rest of our occupations can, you know, continue on with their important healthcare work. So, you know, all of our hospital support staff, not just your trades workers, all of our hospital support staff, we work very, very hard and tirelessly to keep this building in as good shape as possible with the tools that we are given and the resources that we are given.
0: It is now 17 minutes before 1 o'clock. Coming up next, I'm going to be speaking with the OCM, Zach Power. He was at that cabinet shuffle this morning, going to give us all the ins and outs of that right on the, just after this message. I'll be back. This is VOCM's Newfoundland and Labrador Today.
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0: 14 minutes now before 1 o'clock, a big news day today. VOCM News broke this story this morning, a cabinet shuffle. So you're never really quite sure if it's going to be a little bit of a tinker or if it's really going to be a shuffle. Well, this one was a shuffle. VOCM Zach Power was there. Fill us in, Zach.
3: Yeah, and the shuffle, as you mentioned, affects about seven ministers right now that were already inside of cabinet. Now, that's an important thing to notice because this means that the cabinet did not grow bigger, it did not grow smaller. Some of the big changes did come to Minister Barry Petten, Minister Craig Party, Minister Lloyd Parrott, who have all added in a couple of new portfolios to their already existing portfolios that they have. One here is, as an example, Minister Lloyd Parrott is appointed as the Minister of Government Services, Red Tape Reduction, and the Minister of Labor and Responsible for Workplace NL, in addition to his duties as Government House Leader and the Minister of Energy and the Minister of Mines. So what we're seeing right now is most of that came from Mike Guzny, who's now been shifted over to another department. And so that has been a lot of what we're seeing throughout the course of this shuffle here. Another big thing to note, we now have a standalone climate change minister, something that we didn't have before. Andrea Barber has assumed that role. And we also have a new health minister, that one with Jody Wall, who's stepping in for Leila Evans, which cuts down her portfolio quite significantly.
0: She was kind of the minister of everything. I'm not sure how she managed to accomplish all of that at times. But I think her focus now will be more on Labrador and relinquishing that busy, busy health portfolio.
3: Yeah, and that's important to remember, too. When we spoke to Premier Tony Wakeham a little earlier today, that was one thing that he mentioned, that he wanted her to focus on some of those Labrador affairs, some of those Indigenous affairs. We know that there has been an ongoing dispute between the government of Newfoundland and Labrador and the Innu. We've also heard concerns from a lot of Labrador communities as of late, particularly I think about the meetings that she attended in Shushashi. I also think about the town of Happy Valley Goose Bay in Labrador West, both of which brought up concerns about this new Churchill Falls deal and the effects that it could have on the community. I believe the town of Happy Valley Goose Bay said that they were traumatized from the Muskrat Falls deal. So this would be very advantageous for Premier Tony Wakeham to appoint Leila Evans to have that, well, I don't want to say appoint, but cut down some of those roles so that way she can focus a little more on some of those issues, and that's what he seems like he wants to do.
0: And he's also added some different kind of divisions, if you will, or wings of departments, like red. I don't know if we've ever had minister responsible for red tape reduction. I'm sure it fell somewhere in somebody's department, but not in the headline, the title, or the responsibilities as such.
3: No, and that's something that we haven't had, and I think a lot of that has to come, you know, when we use this red tape term, this is a very popular term right now with Prime Minister Mark Carney and his office and trying to speed up a lot of projects, create more economic stability. And so that's, it's surprising but unsurprising that we now have that here in Newfoundland and Labrador. And I don't know of many other districts across Canada either that have a standalone climate change minister. So those, like, there's a lot of uniqueness to this cabinet shuffle. It's not just an ordinary shuffle. It brings on a lot of those different portfolios that we might not necessarily have had before coming into today.
0: So there's going to be a lot of pressure now in this environment and climate change portfolio because of the Churchill Falls agreement. I suspect the pressure from industry and business on reducing the red tape and the time required, for example, to get a mine approved. A new mine is, what, like 10 years, I think, in this country. So the pressure is going to be immense to try to reduce that time significantly and take advantage of the Churchill Falls deal. Now, it does take, of course, a couple of years just even to get the proposals together. But there is, we do believe, industry ready to go to start that process with confirmation, as soon as the deal is finalized, of course, if it is, confirmation of adequate supply of electricity.
3: Yeah, and it's interesting you mention that, because that's a lot of what Premier Tony Wakeham had said, that he wants this standalone climate change minister so they can deal with getting a lot of those approvals going and everything that needs to happen with this Churchill Falls deal. Obviously, there has to be environment assessments. That all has to be approved by the minister for the most part to give the stamp there. And it's interesting you mentioned about the industry as well, because that's one thing that Mining NL has also mentioned as well, that industry is pretty much waiting to go. They want this power. They need this power now. And the quicker that they can get it, the quicker that they can get going. So it seems to me like the industry is ready to go. They got that office to cut some of the red tape. And they also have that standalone climate change minister, which I'm sure her sole focus will now be on just that, some of these environmental assessments, some of these approvals, and getting them going.
0: VOCM Zach Power at Government House this morning for the Cabinet Shuffle. We'll have lots more on that throughout the day and on your VOCM mornings tomorrow. In other news, it is Beat MS Day at A&W. That's All for a Cause. Of course, it is for MS. Preet Pander, CEO of A&W in the Atlantic Provinces, was on your VOCM morning show. We'll hear from him a little bit later. U.S. President Donald Trump's all that trade deal, of course, we've all heard about that now, the trade deal being reached last night. And yes, American Booze is going to return to the shelves. Liquor stores in Newfoundland and Labrador. First, going to take you back, though, to President Trump. Here's some of what he had to say after that tentative deal was reached.
5: Can you give us any update on your negotiations with Canada for a trade deal?
7: Yeah, we had a very good conversation with the Prime Minister last night, and we've come to a deal with Canada. As you know, the 50% tariffs across the board were going on against Canada today. And they called yesterday and they gave us the points that we had to have. Very fair deal for both. The tariffs will be non-existent for our farmers. Our farmers were paying tremendous tariffs into Canada, and those tariffs are going to be totally eviscerated, down to zero.
5: Is the U.S. going to lower tariffs on Canadian autos or luxury?
7: We're doing certain things. We're got to give something, and we're doing certain things. They were paying a high number. We're reducing it a little bit. It's good for everybody. But our farmers are going to be thrilled. Our manufacturers are going to be thrilled. And basically, we have no tariffs going into Canada anymore. Canada was charging us tremendous tariffs. We no longer have any tariffs. And what I was able to do is we put, as you know, under the new tariff, I guess you'd call it the new tariff schedules that we came out with, they were going to get a 50% tariff on everything starting today. And we've held it back 3 days. It's all subject to finalization of documents. So subject to the finalization of documents, we have a deal with Canada. And I think it's a very good deal for both parties. It's great for our farmers. Our farmers will no longer be held up because they were being hurt very badly by Canada. Yeah.
0: And on that other story, Preet Pander of A&W was on your VOCM mornings with co-host Russell Bowers.
8: Good morning, Russell. I'm doing well. How are you doing?
9: Not too bad. The big day is here, MS Day for A&W. And let's go back a little bit. Why is it important for A&W to have this MS Day, the Multiple Sclerosis Day, every year at your restaurants?
8: Yeah, it's a great question. Every year we have an MS Day, and for the month of August, or 4 weeks from the date of MS, we raise funds for MS. It's one of the most prevalent diseases for Canadians. Around 12 people every day get diagnosed with MS, and so since 2008 we've partnered up with MS to help them raise funds for research and development and to help people living with MS. It's one of those diseases that have yet to found a cure, and so we do what we can to help out this cause that affects so many Canadians.
0: So it is $2 on the sale of every team burger goes to the MS Society for their programs and for research. A reminder now, a lot of afternoon baseball games, if you're so inclined, including Blue Jays, Tampa Bay, coming up at 12:30. That's the rubber match of the series. Jays won the opener, and then Tampa Bay took the one last night. It is Bieber on the mound for Toronto today. That one starts at 2:30 our time in Tampa. It is 5 minutes now before a news update. I'm Brian Medore, and this has been VOCM Newfoundland and Labrador Today.
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0: At 1 o'clock, bit of cloud, bit of blue, temperature at 20 degrees now in Metro. Good afternoon. I'm Brian Madore. Newfoundland Labrador returned American products to liquor store shelves last year, but Premier Tony Wakeham says NLC will start to reorder new inventory as a result of that trade deal reached with the United States. The stock was removed from store shelves February 2025 and placed in storage, but was returned to the stores in December. In just a few months, some $3 million worth of American alcohol had been sold, a million of which was donated to the Community Food Sharing Association. Newfoundland Labrador Liquor Corporation says of the product initially removed and then returned, about 11% remains. Premier Tony Wakeham says that equates to about $400,000 in inventory still not sold.
2: I simply said, we know what we shouldn't buy now when it comes to ordering from the U.S., but the question of whether or not people will support it, that's the individual's choice, obviously.
0: Town of Holyrood having trouble finding where all the water is going, but until it does, it's imposing restrictions to reduce consumption. VOCM's Beth Fagan reports.
4: The Conception Bay town says the wells are pumping the water, so availability is not the issue. It's the loss of water. Holyrood has used leak detection equipment but found no leak and did a manual inspection of known trouble areas, but again, found nothing. The graph from the water system shows the same pattern of water loss over the 24-hour period of each day over the last 2 weeks. A temporary water ban is now in effect to allow the town to further investigate and replenish supply. That means non-essential outdoor use such as washing cars, filling swimming pools, and washing driveways is prohibited. Newly seeded or sodded lawns can be watered, but only at certain times. Beth Fagan, VOCM, Local News Now.
0: Provincial government has announced a major cabinet shuffle, number of key ministers being shifted to different portfolios. Jody Wall, the new Minister of Health, taking over from Leela Evans, who maintains her other ministerial portfolios, including Labrador Affairs, Indigenous Affairs, and Women and Gender Equality. Deputy Premier and Transportation Minister Barry Petten adding municipal and community engagement to his duties. He's also the Deputy Government House Leader. Finance Minister Craig Party has been sworn in to take on additional duties as the province's Chief Information Officer. Energy Minister Lloyd Parent, responsible for red tape reduction, government services, labor, and workplace NL. Chris Tibbs moves from Municipal Affairs and the Environment portfolios to social supports, housing, poverty reduction, and disabilities. Andrea Barber moving from tourism, culture, and recreation to environment and climate change. Mike Guzny, the new Minister of Tourism and Associated Responsibilities in there. One of the biggest big box stores celebrating another strong second quarter performance. Still, shares in Walmart slid 4% before the opening bell on Wall Street, excluding the wellness category, which includes Walmart's pharmacies. Comparable sales increased by 3.5% in the second quarter. Walmart's U.S. online sales came in up 24%. That's down from the 26% that was posted in the first quarter. Just coming up in 4 minutes after 1 o'clock, up next, your weather forecast.
15: In an uncertain world, we all need a firm foundation in a province called The Rock. We understand the importance of a solid base in life. When the ground keeps shifting beneath us, we need a reliable compass to navigate with confidence, to be grounded in that which cannot move. It's found in a loving God, a living Savior, our rock, refuge, and hope in a world where we need all three. 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
0: St. John's Metro, rest of the Avalon and Clarenville. Mainly cloudy this afternoon, a few patches of blue here and there. Temperature in the low 20s, kind of nice. Lovely evening, winds 30 and low 17 overnight. Cloud and 23 on Friday. Bet you we're going to see some sunshine in there. And sunny and 22 on Saturday. Central Newfoundland, sun and mid-20s. For the next few days, right into the weekend. South Coast, showers, drizzle, fog today, 21 degrees. Everything improves tonight and cloud and 23 on Friday, but sun 21 on Saturday. And the West Coast, Southwest Coast, Northern Peninsula, sunny and mid-20s today, sunny low 20s on Friday, back to the mid-20s in the sunshine on Saturday. Right now in Metro, mainly cloudy, winds at about 30 and temperature 20 degrees. 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

0: glad you got the radio on. And it is one day before Friday. Hey, it's Claudette. Thanks so much for joining me on a Thursday afternoon. It is 1:21 and it is VOCM Fuels, your summer eve as well. As you know, if you've been joining me throughout the summer, you would have known that on Friday afternoons, we do a draw for the VOCM Fuels Your Summer Contest, where one of our lucky listeners will be winning a $200 Orange Store gift card. Compliments for friends at Cafe Orange at Orange Store. And will be entered for the $200 or the $1,000 grand prize gas gift card as well, which we'll be giving out by Labor Day. So that's pretty exciting as well. So how to enter? Just simply text us pictures of your summer fun. That is it. Some fun things that you've seen or that you've done. 709-273-5211. We certainly look forward to seeing those pictures. They keep coming in minute by minute. And boy, have you really packed a lot into your summer. And I can't wait to see even more. So don't forget to do that. And leave your contact information as well. Speaking of prizes, coming up in about 15, 20 minutes time, I'll tell you all about our question for the afternoon for a chance to win Eddie Eastman tickets out of the Ashes Tour, as he'll be bringing that to St. John's on November 10th.
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2: Hi, it's Russell. A $70 billion Churchill Falls and Gull Island agreement is being celebrated as a political and historical milestone. However, what will it mean for industry? Energy NL speaks out. On the other hand, if mining and other industrial projects use most of the added electricity, will anything be left over for homes? An energy expert says heating houses here will still rely on furnace oil if the government doesn't change course. And from the Steel City to the oldest city in Canada, Sax Boy Bill is TikToking his way through every major town in the country, and he'll tell us why he's landed in St. John's.
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0: Just before we check in with the forecast, we have an advisory from Bay St. George RCMP. They are currently responding to a motor vehicle collision on the Trans-Canada Highway about 6 kilometers west of Flat Bay Junction. At least one lane of the highway will be closed, and they could quite possibly close the full highway. It really depends on how the investigation goes. Motorists should expect significant delays traveling through the area, and you will have to slow down and follow all the directions from the emergency responders. Once again, the Bay St. George RCMP advising of that motor vehicle collision causing part of the highway to be closed on the Trans-Canada Highway, 6 kilometers west of Flat Bay Junction. We'll have more in our newscast as updates are provided. In the meantime, back to the forecast for St. John's Metro, rest of the Avalon, and for Clarenville. Cloudy tonight, temperatures at 17, cloudy and 23 tomorrow. For Central tonight, clear and 15 for the low, sunny and 25 for Friday. For the South Coast tonight, cloudy and 16, Friday cloudy and 23. And for the West and Southwest Coast and the Northern Peninsula, tonight cloudy and 15, Friday sunshine and 22 degrees. Right now it's mostly cloudy and 20 degrees in St. John's. 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
10: Thanks, Claudette. Premier Tony Wakeham expecting to see shovels in the ground in the spring if that deal is signed by the end of this calendar year. And one of the biggest big box stores celebrating another strong second quarter performance. All this more coming up in VOCM News all the time, VOCM.com.
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Stay informed during your busy workday. 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

0: Oh, yeah, that is the legendary voice of Newfoundland's own Eddie Eastman. And he's taking his Out of the Ashes tour across many areas of the province, including in St. John's on November 10th at the Arts and Culture Center. And we're giving away tickets with our question of the afternoon. And it's something simple. I'll tell you about the inspiration behind my question when I just about to go to work and I was outside and then it just started pouring. I mean, pouring. And I thought, well, today is good for, I don't know, staying in bed. And so I thought that it would be interesting to ask you today if you could finish this sentence. Today is good for, and the weather is different all across the province, so it doesn't necessarily have to be weather related. Maybe it's good for a hot coffee. Maybe it's a good day to just be outside on your patio or not. Just give us an answer for a chance to win a pair of tickets to see Eddie Eastman on the Out of the Ashes tour. And I noticed some of the comments on social media already, and Anna says today's a good for cooler temperature and touring the city. Helen says picking berries and a nice breeze. Leonard says it's a good day to make new friends. And Lisa says enjoying the weather. And today is good for, Regina says, baking blueberry muffins and a bit of decluttering. Yep, certainly my type of day for sure. So what is today good for? That's our question of the day. You can send me a voicemail or a voice text or a text 709-273-5211. But if you want to be in on the win, which we'll be doing the announcement at about 3:40-ish, don't forget to leave your contact information.
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0: 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For more information, check out the Gander and Area Chamber of Commerce Facebook page. And as always, if you plan on hosting an upcoming event, email us the details at psanl@stingray.com.
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0: For St. John's Metro, the rest of the Avalon and Clarenville, overcast tonight and a low of 17, cloudy and 23 tomorrow. For Central tonight, clear and 15, sunny for Friday and a high of 25. For the South Coast, cloudy tonight and a low of 16, cloudy and 23 for Friday. For the West and Southwest Coast and the Northern Peninsula, tonight cloudy and 15, Friday sunny and 22. Right now in St. John's, mostly cloudy and 20 degrees here in the capital city, as I'd mentioned. Just before we turn things over to our VOCM newsroom, wanted to remind you of that accident. So Bay St. George RCMP responding to a motor vehicle collision on the Trans-Canada Highway about 6 kilometers west of the Flat Bay Junction. They have at least one of the lanes on the highway going to be closed. They could possibly close it all. It really depends on how the investigation goes. But know one thing, that you should expect significant delays if you are in the area. And they will be providing updates, and we'll tell you about them as they become available. 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
10: Thanks, Claudette. New study has shown positive results for melanoma cancer patients who use a new drug. NDP leader Jim Dinh has written the Premier wants clarification on the format to be used for that special sitting in the House of Assembly in September on Churchill Falls. All this and more coming up in VOCM News all the time, VOCM.com.
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1: At 2 o'clock, bit of cloud, bit of blue, temperature 28 degrees in Metro. Good afternoon, I'm Brian Medore. TransCanada has been reduced to a single lane about 6 kilometres west of Flat Bay Junction due to a collision. Bay St. George RCMP say that road may be completely closed as crews respond and investigate. Drivers can expect what police warn could be significant delays. Updates will be provided as they come into us. Newfoundland Labrador returned American products to liquor store shelves last year, but Premier Tony Wakeham says NLC will start to reorder new inventory as a result of that trade deal. The stock was removed from store shelves from February 2025 and placed in storage, but was returned to liquor stores in December. Within just a few months, some $3 million worth of American alcohol had been sold, $1 million of which was donated to the Community Food Sharing Association. The Newfoundland Labrador Liquor Corporation says of the product initially removed and returned to the shelf, about 11% remains. Premier Tony Wakeham says that equates to about $400,000 in inventory still not sold. Wakeham jokes, it's clear what can customers want and what they don't want.
2: I simply said, we know what we shouldn't buy now when it comes to ordering from the U.S., but the question of whether or not people will support it, that's the individual's choice, obviously.
1: Provincial government has announced a major cabinet shuffle, number of key ministers being shifted to different portfolios. Jody Wall, the new Minister of Health, taking over from Leila Evans, who maintains her other ministerial portfolios, including Labrador Affairs, Indigenous Affairs, and Women and Gender Equality. Deputy Premier and Transportation Minister Barry Petten is adding municipal and community engagement to his duties. He's also the Deputy Government House Leader. Finance Minister Craig Pardy has been sworn in to take on additional duties as the province's Chief Information Officer. Energy Minister Lloyd Parrott, also responsible for red tape production, government services, labour and workplace NL. Chris Tibbs moves from municipal affairs and the environment portfolios to social supports, housing, poverty reduction and disabilities. Andrea Barber moving from tourism, culture and recreation to environment and climate change. Mike Guzny, the new Minister of Tourism and associated responsibilities. And the town of Holyrood having trouble finding where all the water is going. Until it does, it is imposing restrictions to reduce consumption. Conception Bay Town says the wells are pumping the water, so availability is not the issue, it's the loss of water. Holyrood has used leak detection equipment. They found no leaks, so they're going to repeat that exercise. A temporary water ban now in effect to allow the town to further investigate and replenish the supply. That means non-essential outdoor use, such as washing cars, filling swimming pools, and washing driveways, is prohibited. It is 4 minutes after 2 o'clock. Up next, your weather forecast.
3: 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Napoleon liked it that way. 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One country, two completely different answers to the question, says who? And that's the law, at least for now. Brought to you by McGillivray Injury Law.
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1: St. John's Metro, rest of the Avalon and Clarenville, bit of cloud this afternoon, a few patches of blue here and there, temperature in the low 20s. Nice evening tonight, winds 30, the low 17, cloud and 23 on Friday, but sunny all weekend. Central, sunshine, mid-20s for the next few days. South Coast, showers, drizzle, fog today, things improve tonight. And Friday, Saturday, looking pretty good. West Coast, Southwest Coast, Northern Peninsula, sunny and 25 today, sunny 22 on Friday, sunny 23 on Saturday. Right now in Metro, we have mainly cloudy skies, and temperature is at 20 degrees. Back with an update at 3 o'clock for VOCM News. I'm Brian Medore.
5: Thanks, Brian. We now have an update on that Bay St. George RCMP traffic advisory. You remember Brian mentioning about the motor vehicle collision on the TCH about 6 kilometers west of the Flat Bay Junction. It was closed in one lane. Well, now it's closed in both directions because of that collision. There is no detour, and you are asked to avoid the area if possible and expect delays. We'll have updates provided to us, of course, as they become available.
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0: George Harrison, Got My Mind Set on You on your VOCM. It is 2:16, and we're giving away a set of Eddie Eastman Out of the Ashes tour. Now, he's going to be in St. John's, Gander, Corner Brook, Stephenville, and Grand Falls in November. We're specifically giving away the tickets for the St. John's show at the Arts and Culture Center on November 10th. So it's quite a simple question, something that anybody could answer, and it's basically more of a statement. Finish this. What is today good for? So today is good for what? And a number of answers have been coming in. Social media. Lorraine says it's a good day to win Eddie Eastman tickets. Bernie says picking blueberries with my granddaughter. Colleen says cleaning the house. Lisa says enjoying the weather. We've had a lot of great answers so far. What would yours be? What is today good for? Depending on where you are across the province, that answer is going to be completely different. So 709-273-5211. You can also send us a text, and you can send us a voicemail, and they're coming in fast and furious as well. Most importantly, leave your contact information. We'll be back with your forecast.
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2: Hi, it's Russell. A $70 billion Churchill Falls and Gull Island agreement is being celebrated as a political and historical milestone. However, what will it mean for industry? Energy NL speaks out. On the other hand, if mining and other industrial projects use most of the added electricity, will anything be left over for homes? An energy expert says heating houses here will still rely on furnace oil if the government doesn't change course. And from the Steel City to the oldest city in Canada, Sax Boy Bill is TikToking his way through every major town in the country, and he'll tell us why he's landed in St. John's.
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0: For St. John's Metro, the rest of the Avalon and Clarenville, it's going to be overcast tonight with a low of 17. Tomorrow, it's going to be overcast with 23 as the high. For Central tonight, clear, light winds and a low of 15, sunny and 25 for Friday. For the South Coast tonight, cloudy and 16, Friday cloudy and 23. And for the West and Southwest Coast and the Northern Peninsula tonight, cloudy and 15, Friday sunshine and 22. Right now it's mostly cloudy and 20 degrees in Metro. 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
12: Thanks, Claudette. Newfoundland and Labrador is going to restock American liquor. Is that because of that trade deal? We'll hear from Premier Tony Wakeham on that. And the town of Holyrood having a lot of trouble finding out where all the water is going. That means restrictions are in place. All this and more coming up in VOCM News all the time. 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

0: Kenny Loggins, Danger Zone on your VOCM. So I mentioned earlier on that when I woke up this morning, got ready for work, and I peeked out and went outside a little bit, and it was just pouring rain. And in CBS, all the workers were out paving, and they were just doing all the outdoors kind of stuff in their rain gear, but they looked soaked. And I thought, oh my gosh, today is not a good day to be working outside. Now, of course, the weather has since, in Newfoundland fashion, changed quite drastically. But that was the inspiration behind my question today. I wanted to know if you could finish this sentence. Today is good for dot, dot, dot. And here's some of what you had to say.
1: Hi, Claudette. Today is good for, well, a number of things, I guess, but I'm doing a little something different today. My name is Paula, and I'm calling from Newark Valley. And me and my nieces and my nephews, I got the day off, and I'm heading to the softball field. I haven't been there since I've been in my 20s, I guess, and now I'm 60 next month. So I'm going up, and I'm going to have a game of softball with the boys and girls. Oh, my, it's going to be quite the laugh. And then I guess I'll come home and prepare something for my supper. Yeah, so I would love to win your Eddie Eastman ticket that you have up for grabs today.
2: Today is a good day for ducks up on the Irish Lake. Good day to be out and about. Thank you.
3: I'd like to respond to your question, what today is good for. Yeah, my answer is for cooking a jigs dinner. It's a perfect day.
0: Oh, I'm sure my Uncle Bill, who's visiting from Calgary, would agree. He had that last night. He just wants it, just like he wants fish and chips about every day. I should give him your address. No, I'm just kidding. So over to the text we go. Today is a good day for, Ray says, a good day for a drive. Karen says it's a great day to win anything, but especially tickets to see Eddie. Shirley says it's a great day to visit friends. Jamie says today is a good day to consider our many blessings, enjoy our beautiful province, and spend time with family. And Wanda says it's a fabulous day watching my granddaughter Claire and her teammates play in the Eastern Canadian Softball Tournament. Let's go, Southern Shore Crush. And so that's what we are looking for today, for a chance to win Eddie Eastman tickets. Today is a good day for what, according to you? 709-273-5211. Leave your contact information. We'll be back in a moment with your forecast.
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0: For St. John's Metro, rest of the Avalon and Clarenville, cloudy tonight and a low of 17, cloudy and 23 tomorrow. For Central tonight, clear and 15, sunshine and 25 degrees for Friday. For the South Coast tonight, cloudy and a low of 16, Friday cloudy and 23. For the West and Southwest Coast and the Northern Peninsula, cloudy tonight, a low of 15 for Friday, sunshine and 22. Right now, mostly cloudy and 19 degrees here in St. John's. Checking in now with our newsroom to find out a little bit more about the headlines they've been working on throughout the day. Let's say hello to VOCM's Brian Medore.
11: Thanks, Claudette. Major cabinet shuffle this morning in Newfoundland Labrador will outline where everybody is going. And the privacy commissioners determined that Newfoundland Labrador Hydro has to comply with a request from a complainant. All this and more coming up in VOCM News.
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1: At 3 o'clock, we have mainly cloudy skies, temperature 20 degrees in Metro. I'm Brian Medore. TransCanada closed in both directions about 6 kilometers west of Flat Bay Junction because of an accident. Bay St. George RCMP say drivers can expect significant delays in the area as crews respond and investigate. There's no detour. Updates will be provided when available. A wanted man is in custody following an attempt to run from police Wednesday afternoon. 20-year-old Bradley Felix Power, who was wanted on an outstanding arrest warrant for assault and theft, was spotted by a witness in Carbonear. Harbour Grace RCMP were notified and an attempt was made to stop him. A brief struggle ensued where Power was taken into custody. He's now facing an additional charge of resisting arrest and will face a judge sometime today. Some international visitors paid a recent stop in St. John's Harbour. The USS Wichita, involved in a multinational operation led by the Canadian Armed Forces known as Nanuktuguluk, slipped into St. John's Harbour yesterday to pick up provisions before heading back out to sea. The operation, which runs from August through October, is focused on maintaining a maritime presence in the Arctic. HMCS Robert Hampton, being joined by vessels from the Canadian Coast Guard, other Canadian government agencies, and naval forces from the U.S., France, and Denmark for naval activities in the Arctic. Town of Holyrood having trouble finding where all the water is going. Until it does, it's imposing restrictions to reduce consumption. VOCM's Beth Fagan on that.
2: The Conception Bay town says the wells are pumping the water, so availability is not the issue. It's the loss of water. Holyrood has used leak detection equipment but found no leak and did a manual inspection of known trouble areas, but again, found nothing. The graph from the water system shows the same pattern of water loss over the 24-hour period of each day over the last 2 weeks. A temporary water ban is now in effect to allow the town to further investigate and replenish supply. That means non-essential outdoor use such as washing cars, filling swimming pools, and washing driveways is prohibited. Newly seeded or sodded lawns can be watered, but only at certain times. Beth Fagan, VOCM, Local News Now.
1: A new study has shown positive results for melanoma cancer patients who use a new drug.
3: In this study, they followed just over 1,100 people with high-risk melanoma, and they compared outcomes of standard immunotherapy to immunotherapy plus this personalized mRNA therapy. And they found that patients who received the combined treatment went longer without melanoma returning or recurring, and went longer without melanoma spreading or metastasizing to the rest of the body.
1: In a major cabinet shuffle this morning at Government House, Jody Wall is the new Minister of Health. Premier Tony Wakeham.
4: I do this to get ready for the next phase, which is about delivering on major projects, which is about unlocking the potential of Labrador.
1: Says the changes were made in anticipation of increased activity once the Churchill Falls Agreement is finalized. Just coming up in 4 minutes after 3 o'clock, up next, I'll have your weather forecast.
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1: St. John's Metro, rest of the Avalon, Clairville. Nice evening tonight. Winds around 30, temperature 17 overnight. Cloud and 23 on Friday. Sunny all weekend and in the low 20s. Central Newfoundland, clear 15 tonight. Sunny and mid-20s Friday and Saturday. South Coast, bit of cloud, 16 tonight, cloud 23 on Friday, but sunny all weekend. And the West Coast, Southwest Coast, Northern Peninsula, cloud 15 tonight, but sunny Friday and Saturday, temperature in the low 20s. Right now in Metro, we have mainly cloudy skies. I see a few patches of blue out there, though. Temperature is at 20 degrees. Back with an update at 4 o'clock for VOCM News. I'm Brian Madore.
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0: Modern Love. On your biggest gamut, it is 321. Well, the Royals are making headlines again. If you haven't heard, though I'm sure you have, Harry and Meghan are reportedly moving back to the UK with Archie and Lilibet for an extended stay. Apparently, the children will be attending British school. So we'll keep an eye on the royal story for sure. But aside from their moving, there's also a new show out, and it is discovering information about the Princess Diana crash. Now, this is according to TMZ's Harvey Levin. He is behind a new special looking at that 1997 crash that killed Princess Diana, using virtual recreations to revisit what happened. And I just want to just give you an indication of what kind of show that will be, because it is planning on airing that tonight.
1: So we have produced a show that's going to air on Fox tomorrow night, Thursday, 8 o'clock on Fox, called Celebrity Crime Scene, Princess Diana. And if you think you know what happened to Princess Diana back in 1997, think again, because you don't. And there is a lot that is very suspicious about this crash, and using AI recreations, we get into some of the conspiracy theories that may have some weight.
0: Wow, that was Harvey Levin of TMZ talking about that new series featuring what happened to Princess Diana in that 1997 crash. That is coming on at about 9:30 this evening. So I wanted you to know that, because I know there's so many royals who are listening to our program. It is 3:22. I mean, fans of royals. Coming up, we are going to be taking a quick break. We'll get into the forecast. We'll check in with VOCM's Brian Madour for our headlines. And also, don't forget, it is the final call for those Eddie Eastman tickets for today. All I want to know is, what kind of today is today good for? What kind of day is today good for? Is it a good day to, I don't know, go for a walk, sing, go for a swim? Depends on where you live, right? 709-273-5211. We'll be back in just a moment.
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3: 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A $70 billion Churchill Falls and Gull Island agreement is being celebrated as a political and historical milestone. However, what will it mean for industry? Energy NL speaks out. On the other hand, if mining and other industrial projects use most of the added electricity, will anything be left over for homes? An energy expert says heating houses here will still rely on furnace oil if the government doesn't change course. And from the Steel City to the oldest city in Canada, Sax Boy Bill is TikToking his way through every major town in the country, and he'll tell us why he's landed in St. John's.
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0: For St. John's Metro, rest of the Avalon and Clarenville, cloudy tonight and a low of 17. For Friday, cloudy and 23. For Central tonight, clear and 15. Friday, sunny and 25. For the South Coast tonight, cloudy and 16. Friday, cloudy and 23. For the West and Southwest Coast and the Northern Peninsula, tonight cloudy and 15, sunny and 22 for Friday. Right now it's mostly cloudy and 20 degrees currently in St. John's. 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
14: Thanks, Claudette. Premier Tony Wakeham expecting to see shovels in the ground in the spring if that deal is signed by the end of this calendar year. And one of the biggest big box stores celebrating another strong second quarter performance. 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

0: The Outfield, your love on your big OCM. So it's that time of the program where we like to give away a set of tickets to see Eddie Eastman Out of the Ashes tour, as he'll be bringing that to St. John's Arts and Culture Center November 10th. So our question today for a chance to win tickets, it's more of a statement. Today is a good day for dot, dot, dot.
1: Hi, Claudette. It's a great day for... I was watching down in Outer Cove, my granddaughter playing softball against the crowd that came in from the mainland. And it was a really nice day. It only rained when we left there. Anyway, I'm home now and going back to the ceremonies again at 6 o'clock, the opening ceremonies for all the games. And that is a great thing to be at today.
2: I thought that the best thing here in West Newfoundland to be doing today is hot jigging. Beautiful day, the wind out on the water will keep you a bit cool down, but not many ways. Anyway, I hope you have a great day. Bye.
3: All right. I think today is a great day to walk around the pond, Mondi Pond, that is. There's a few benches around where you can have a little sit down if you like, and just take a rain jacket. Thank you. Bye.
4: Hi. I love to win tickets to see Eddie Eastman. What I would do today is sit back, put your feet up, relax, have a cup of tea and a biggie, and of course listen to VOCM. The Dust Bunnies can wait until tomorrow. Thanks. Have a great day. Bye.
5: Hi, Claudette. Today, where I am out in the Clarenville area right now, is a good day to be home baking a nice apple pie or a nice cherry pie, because it's drizzly rain and damp and really not a nice day outside. Thanks so much. Have a great day.
6: Hi, Claudette. Today is good for, well, a number of things, I guess, but I'm doing a little something different today. My name is Paula and I'm calling from Newark Valley. And me and my nieces and my nephews, I got the day off and I'm heading to the softball field. I haven't been there since I've been in my 20s, I guess, and now I'm 60 next month. So I'm going up and I'm going to have a game of softball with the boys and girls. Oh my, it's going to be quite the last. And then I guess I'll come home and prepare something for my supper. So I would love to win your Eddie Eastman ticket that you have up for grabs today.
7: Today is a good day for ducks up on the Irish Road. Good day to be out and about. Thank you.
8: I'd like to respond to your question, what today is good for. Yeah, my answer is for cooking a jigs dinner. It's a perfect day.
0: You know, it's so funny. What makes a perfect day for one might not make a perfect day for others, but it sounds so lovely. A lot of you seems like you're going to seize the day for sure. Some of the texts we received, Wanda says that it's a great day watching her granddaughter Claire and her teammates play in the Eastern Canadian softball tournament. And also, we had Clyde say, sitting on a rock looking out at the ocean. That's what it's a good day for. So I want to congratulate and thank everybody for participating today. It is a good day for a winner. Of course, we can only have one that was drawn, and that was Wanda, who's going to be watching her granddaughter in the Eastern Canadian Softball Tournament. Congratulations. We will be in touch with you on how to pick up your prize. And Eddie Eastman fans, don't go anywhere tomorrow. We've got another set to give away tomorrow.
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0: I'm Claudette Barnes with your Community Minute. 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It's the perfect way to spend a Friday afternoon. 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
0: For St. John's Metro, the rest of the Avalon and Clarenville, expect overcast tonight. Southwesterlies at 30 and a low of 17. For Friday, overcast, light winds and a high of 23. For Central tonight, clear, light winds and a low of 15. Sunshine for Friday, light winds and a high of 25. For the South Coast tonight, cloudy and 16, Friday cloudy and 23. And for the West and Southwest Coast and the Northern Peninsula, tonight cloudy, light winds at a low of 15. For Friday, sunshine, light winds at a high of 22. Right now, mostly cloudy and 20 degrees reported in St. John's. 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
18: Thanks, Claudette. New study has shown positive results for melanoma cancer patients who use a new drug. NDP leader Jim Dinh has written the Premier wants clarification on the format to be used for that special sitting in the House of Assembly in September on Churchill Falls. All this and more coming up in VOCM News all the time, VOCM.com.
0: Thanks, Brian. It is 3:49. And just a reminder, if you're traveling on the Trans-Canada Highway, Bay St. George RCMP have been responding to a motor vehicle collision for a while now on the TCH about 6 kilometers west of the Flat Bay Junction area. Now, earlier on, they only closed one lane, but now the TCH in that area is closed in both directions because of that accident, and there is no detour, so you can expect significant delays, and we'll provide updates as they become available from the RCMP. So you will want to stay clear of that area if you can.
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1: At 4 o'clock, we have mainly cloudy skies and metro temperature 20 degrees. Good afternoon. I'm Brian Medore. RCMP in Harbour Grace arrested a 20-year-old wanted man following a brief foot chase in Carbonear. Police were notified after the man, who was wanted on charges of assault and theft, was spotted on Industrial Crescent in Carbonear around 1 o'clock Wednesday afternoon. Officers found Brady Felix Power, who refused to obey their commands, and tried to make a run for it. He was taken into custody following a struggle and was held to appear in court, where he faces an additional charge of resisting arrest. Provincial government has announced a major cabinet shuffle, number of key ministers being shifted to different portfolios. VOCM's Zach Power.
2: Jody Wall is the new Minister of Health, taking over from Leela Evans, who maintains her other ministerial portfolios, including Labrador Affairs, Indigenous Affairs, and Women and Gender Equality. Deputy Premier and Transportation Minister Barry Petten is adding municipal and community engagement to his duties. He's also the Deputy Government House Leader. Finance Minister Craig Party has been sworn in to take on additional duties as the province's Chief Information Officer. Energy Minister Lloyd Parrott is also responsible now for red tape reduction, government services, labor, and workplace NL, in addition to his mining portfolio. Chris Tibbs moves from municipal affairs and his environment portfolios to social supports, housing, poverty reduction, and disabilities. Andrea Barber is moving on from tourism, culture, and recreation to environment and climate change. And Mike Guzny is the new Minister of Tourism and Associated Responsibilities. Zach Power, VOCM, local news now.
1: And Newfoundland and Labrador is going to put American booze back on the shelves of liquor stores, going to start ordering new product. However, Manitoba Premier Wab Kanoe says American booze will not be returning to shelves in his province.
3: Iran started when he was getting clobbered on the Epstein files, and then he laid this threat when he's getting clobbered domestically on the cost of living. So he's always trying to change the channel and on this stuff. Yeah, I guess we're taking advantage of the fact he's paying attention to Canada, but I just wonder if accepting the idea that Trump tariffs are here forever is the move where we wanted to give up some of that leverage that we've had up to now.
1: And the Blue Jays playing Tampa Bay this afternoon. They are tied 1-1 in the middle innings. This is the rubber match. Jays one game out of the last wild card right now. 3.5 minutes after 4 o'clock. Up next, I'll have your weather forecast.
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1: And the Jays have just pulled ahead 3-1 now. St. John's Metro, rest of the Avalon, Clarenville, going to be mainly cloudy tonight. Winds 30, temperature 17 overnight. Friday, cloud, light winds 23, sunny and low 20s all weekend. Central Newfoundland, clear, light winds and 15 tonight, but sunny and in the mid-20s for Friday and Saturday. South Coast, nice evening tonight, 16 degrees. Friday, cloud 23, sun and 21 on Saturday. And the West Coast, Southwest Coast, Northern Peninsula, cloud, light winds 15 tonight, but sunny and 22 for Friday and Saturday. Right now, Metro, we have winds at about 40 or so at the airport, cloud and temperature at 20 degrees. I'll be back with the next major newscast, the VOCM Day in Review, at 5 o'clock for VOCM News. I'm Brian Medore.
0: This is the Tim Powers Show on your VOCM. The views and opinions of this program are not necessarily those of this station. Here's Tim.
2: Yes, this is the Tim Powers Show on VOCM. Zach Power filling in for Tim, who is off today. And I was thinking earlier, Tim had picked quite the good week to take off with the Churchill Falls announcement, a cabinet shuffle, U.S. tariffs, alcohol, and everything in between. But hey, we've had some pretty good conversations over the past week, and we'll continue that over the next few days. And one of the topics that I've been thinking about, and one of the big topics as of today, has been that cabinet shuffle. And if I could just read a little of some of those changes, Jody Wall is the new Minister of Health, taking over from Leila Evans, who maintains other portfolios that includes Labrador Affairs, Indigenous Affairs, and Women and Gender Equality. Deputy Premier and Transportation Minister Barry Penton is adding municipal and community engagement to his list of duties. He's also the Deputy Government House Leader. Finance Minister Craig Party has been sworn in on additional duties for the Chief Information Officer. Energy Minister Lloyd Parrott is also now responsible for red tape reduction, government services, labor, and workplace NL. Chris Tibbs moves from Municipal Affairs and Environment to add to portfolios instead for social supports, housing, and poverty reduction, as well as disabilities. Andrea Barber moving on from tourism, culture, recreation to the role of environment and climate change. Mike Guzny is the new Minister of Tourism and Associated Responsibilities. And there's been a lot to talk about on this, and I'll offer this as a bit of a thought. A standalone climate change minister is pretty uncommon nowadays, especially given the previous stances from the PCs on climate change, which has been next to none. But we'll hear from Premier Tony Wakeham on that in a few moments. And another note, too, Leila Evans out as health minister, but it's important to remember her other portfolios as well, including Women and Gender Equality, Labrador Affairs, and Indigenous Affairs. And Premier Tony Wakeham talks about that, too. And he says that his focus, or her focus now, rather, is on some of the issues in Labrador. We think a little bit. I was talking to Brian Madore over the lunch hour, and one of the things that, you know, I brought up then is there's a lot of key issues in Labrador right now, and with the Indigenous Affairs portfolio, I think about some of the concerns that have been brought up in Sheshashi, some of the concerns that are now being brought up in Labrador West and in Happy Valley Goose Bay, and that's where a lot of that would be addressed. And he, but it's important to remember, too, he would not admit during his news conference earlier today that the burden was too heavy. And which is my final point on this issue of the whole cabinet shuffle. We now have some pretty heavy loads on those ministers, speaking of. And I think about Lloyd Parrott, who now assumes the full role of what would have been the Mike Guzny experience, labor, red tape, community services, government services, rather, and workplace and all and the like. And we're now hearing some of those concerns from opposition. And the reason why I put all this into the abyss is because, well, you can have your say on the show. 273-5211, 1-888-590-VOCM, which is 8612.

0: say following that?
1: After we updated our cabinet colleagues, the Prime Minister convened a First Minister's meeting. All of the premiers participated. And it was a constructive and, frankly, a very important conversation. The Prime Minister updated the premiers on where we were in terms of our discussions with the United States. We have more work to do. Madame Charette participated in the discussion from our embassy in Washington because she is finalizing the important work that we need to do over the next little while.
0: And what he failed to mention is that the Carney government has ordered a lot of the U.S. alcohol to come back onto the shelves. So that will now have to come. Some provinces don't seem too kindly on that. So we'll speak to Laurie Turnbull. She is a political science professor at Dalhousie University. Of course, Newfoundland and Labrador has already committed to it. Some $400,000 of American liquor already sitting on the shelves now. You know, they just haven't been able to sell it since they tried selling it off. So we'll have that at about 20 to 5 or so. So and it'll be interesting because I do have a number of questions about, you know, we've heard from some provinces who are very eager to get on this, but we have heard from some who just aren't. And we'll also be talking about fiber. And we may always think about when we think about fiber, we think about the food, but maybe it's time that we think about the fibers that are on our back, especially when you're in and around the Clarenville area. I'll leave that in suspense for you. We'll have that around 10 to 5. But first, Premier Tony Wakeham, speaking of major changes to his cabinet, as I outlined just a couple of moments ago, I was able to speak with him alongside a few other reporters at Government House earlier this morning, and let's take you there.
2: Well, both myself and the and Minister Evans, who has done a tremendous job in health moving that file along, talked about the opportunities in front of us now in major projects. And what I intend to do is, as the minister responsible for Labrador Affairs and Indigenous Affairs, the responsibility for that department is going to be significant in the coming years, in the coming decade. So one of the things we talked about was her focus will be on Labrador and the impacts there. And so creating a separate health department, we talked about that, and that's where we made the change. But I will also add, and I will tell you now, and I will certainly provide more information as we announce it, but Minister Evans, as the Minister of Labrador Affairs, will lead a team, including MHA Russell, including MHA Power, that will go up and meet, and other members will be, other people will be on that team. But we want to go to Labrador, and we want to meet with all the stakeholders, and we want to listen to some of the opportunities that they tell us are there to talk about their concerns about what they see are some of the needs that are required. And it's important for us to do that and get started on that immediately as we work towards definitive agreements.
3: Minister Wall was the right person for this portfolio.
2: If all of you know Minister Wall and look at the tremendous job he's done in the portfolio that he was in terms of his commitment to people, in terms of his passion for people, in terms of his knowledge, and I think Minister Wall will be an excellent choice for health.
4: Make changes to some of the other departments. I think about tourism, is one of them, and climate change.
2: Yeah, because previously I had environment linked in with municipal affairs. And when we took a look at that, we literally had municipal affairs reporting to two different ministers, one being responsible for the infrastructure piece and the other being responsible for the other parts of it. So we thought, hey, maybe it would be better for all if we had one minister responsible. On the environment piece, I wanted to separate that because of exactly what we announced this past week. When we think of the tremendous opportunities that we have in development that will take place, and of course environmental impacts, environmental assessments will be a key part of all of this. And we want to make sure we keep that process moving, have a dedicated minister responsible for that will help in that. And all of you, if you look at Minister Barber's bio, you will see that her previous life, she was involved in the environmental piece and working in the environment, so I think we've got a great fit.
3: Red tape reduction in the government department?
2: Absolutely. I mean, one of the recommendations that we wanted to follow up on is to put someone directly responsible for red tape reduction to signal to businesses and communities that we want to make sure that we don't get in the way, but we are there to assist with businesses and to assist with development. And one of the things for that is to clearly focus on how we can reduce red tape in government. I think the Minister of Mines and Energy certainly is well aware of some of the challenges facing businesses.

0: As we move forward into development of all of these major projects, and so we'll have a key focus on that.
1: Back to Minister Barber, how much did her past controversies play a role in shuffling her out of the previous portfolios that she was in?
0: Not at all, because as I said, this was about what we want to do going forward. When you think about, as I said, the opportunities facing this province, the potential, the opportunities with this new and better deal that we have, and what will happen in Labrador and all of the other projects, the offshore oil and everything, having a department dedicated to the environment, separating that out and having a minister stand alone with that was important to me.
2: The Auditor General criticized the, I guess, revolving door of housing ministers over the last couple of years. Now you're shuffling that portfolio again. Do you have any concerns about that?
0: Well, I think what we've done is we've laid a great foundation. I think Minister Wall has done a fantastic job of laying a foundation, and Minister Tibbs will build on that.
3: You've taken away a lot of the key roles that Leela Evans had. Looking back, do you think that it was too much for one minister to have all of those portfolios under the same?
0: Not at all. I think Leela Evans has proven herself, Minister Evans has proven herself time and time again. And she has done tremendous work on behalf of the people of Newfoundland and Labrador. She will continue to do tremendous work on behalf of the people of Newfoundland and Labrador.
4: What goes into putting American Goods back on the shelves? Do you have to the NLC has gotten rid of most of its inventory, and this is a two-parter. Do you think Newfoundlanders will buy American?
0: Well, that's interesting questions, because you're absolutely right. I mean, and now it's up to the NLC to determine, place their orders, the procurement of booze. But one of the questions I did ask yesterday was how much volume of U.S. liquor is still on our shelves? Because don't forget, we put U.S. liquor back on our shelves to sell it off and to give the profits from that sales to our food bank associations, which we did. And we were able to give them over $500,000. So now I think there's something like $400,000 worth of inventory left in our shelves. So I simply said, we know what we shouldn't buy now when it comes to ordering from the U.S. But the question of whether or not people will support it, that's the individual's choice, obviously.
5: That was Premier Tony Wakeham speaking to reporters down at Government House earlier this morning during a swearing-in ceremony, and a couple interesting points coming out of that. The first being the standalone climate change minister, and as I kind of alluded to Brian Madour a little earlier on today, Andrea Barber will certainly have her hands full over the next little while as she gets ready for what will be a big time during the Churchill Falls agreement. And if that does go through, it is a non-binding agreement, but if that does go through, that would mean more environmental assessments and more on the way in that department. We'll continue to follow that one, and as well that special debate coming up on the 14th of September. I can just about punch my ticket to that, so I'll be there for that, and we'll have coverage of that. And we'll have continuing coverage of this cabinet shuffle here on the Tim Power Show. After we take this break, we will speak to the opposition government leader, that is House leader, I should say, and that is Lisa Dempster, and she's also the critic for the health department, so she has a lot to say about the new health minister. We'll bring you that right after this. 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
5: Welcome back to the Tim Power Show here on VOCM. Major changes coming to the cabinet of Premier Tony Wakeham now. Both opposition parties are raising concerns on the moves, some of which adds a full work of another minister. And in the case of Barry Petten, I think about him. He's not only the Minister of Transportation, but now Infrastructure, Public Procurement, the Deputy Premier, Municipal and Community Affairs. And that's of concern to Lisa Dempster, who says that the PCs may be sweeping something under the rug with an announcement like this today. She spoke with me at Confederation Building earlier today.
12: First of all, I thought it was very interesting on the heels of such a major, major announcement just a couple of days ago. Was that intentional? Was that to just take the shine off or the attention off? Because folks are pretty unhappy about a lot of things in that announcement. There seems to be, at best, a lot of mischaracterization of, you know, different things that's a new and a better deal. So we've gotten an awful lot of feedback on that, and not the least of which is the broken promise to referendum that he ran on, talked about it, you know, when he was minutes into the Premier portfolio. Any government that I lead, you know, will go back to the people on a deal this substantive. That didn't happen. We're opening the House on the 14th of September. We're really looking forward to that, actually. But then to shuffle a cabinet right in that same, was that to deflect? I don't know.
5: What do you make of a lot of the new ministers? Well, I guess the same ministers that were there are now doubling up on some of their portfolios, and they're taking on a lot more than what they had before.
12: So a couple of things. I will say we called for health to be a standalone repeatedly, just because it's over 40% of the budget. We are at an unprecedented challenging time in health like we have never been before. And I don't think Premier Wakeham out of the gate as a new premier did Leela Evans any favors when he piled on a number of portfolios in addition to this huge portfolio that, you know, in every corner of this province we have a litany of challenges around health, and he certainly didn't do the people of the province any favors when he did that. So today to see it stand alone is very positive, I believe. I do want to wish Minister Wall very well. He's got a heavy lift there, and I also want to wish Ms. Evans best of luck in the rest of her health journey and in her new portfolios. Obviously she's more familiar with Labrador and Indigenous affairs, so I think she will do well there. But in addition to that, I think what was striking is two or three cabinet ministers on the front benches that were already carrying a very big load, they just piled on some more. Minister Parrott, we're opening the House in September. We're opening it for fall sitting in October. And how the House runs is his responsibility. In addition to that, he has Mines and Energy, which just is going to get a whole lot busier based on the announcement that we saw a couple of days ago. And then to add to that some interesting portfolios that are heavy in regulation, heavy in legislation, labor, digital government. So it's going to be interesting to see how that plays out. Also, transportation alone is a very busy portfolio with our 10,000 kilometers of road, with our ferries around the province and all the rest. Throw infrastructure into that, all of the infrastructure. It's quite busy. I know stakeholders who have been waiting for months now. They're reaching out to us for a meeting with transportation and infrastructure. And now you're adding in municipal, you're adding in community engagement. This is a government that one of the hallmarks they ran on was rural communities. I know a lot of municipalities in rural in particular and local service districts that are really struggling. They're going to want an audience at that table in meetings with the minister. So we and the province as well will be looking to see how all this plays out in the next few months for sure.
5: Do you believe government should have a standalone climate change minister?
12: I used to be the minister for climate change, and actually at the time that I was there, I felt that it married quite nicely to some of the other roles that I had, in particular Labrador. As the Minister for Labrador Affairs, one of the things that we are responsible for is maintaining, for example, 750 kilometres of groomed trail up the north coast of Labrador. And we're grappling, meeting with the Anyakox regularly, grappling with climate change. Sea ice is not as much depth as it used to be. We actually bought a number of new groomers while I was there, smaller groomers, so that the Itster Winter Highway could continue to be maintained. So the climate change portfolio went very well with that.
5: Government has run on better health care. We're now just about a year in. They've changed ministers. Do you think that Lila Evans has brought better health care during her tenure?
12: We are so challenged in health care. As the provincial critic, I am inundated on a daily basis. My district on the coast of Labrador, we have just gone through a period where multiple clinics are down nurses at one time. I never saw that. We were challenged coming toward the end of our administration, our time in government. There was times there may be a clinic without a nurse for a number of days, you'd go to a neighboring clinic. But to see, for example, Charlottetown serving three communities, that was an advisory that came out, there would be 10 days without after-hours care and primary care. On the heels of that, it was St. Louis, and then on the heels of that, it was Mary's Harbor. I mean, the same evening, they took the nurse out of Mary's Harbor. There was an elderly person there that had a heart attack. There was an elderly lady that had a fall. We are in full swing in coastal Labrador, for example, with processing facilities, brings more harvesters to the area, brings more plant workers to the area, and it's been really challenging. But I'm also hearing from places like Fortune, where seniors cannot get an appointment. If you missed that one day they open up for appointment, you might not get an appointment for 2 or 3 months. I'm hearing from places like Bay Vert and the areas that they go on diversion. So Minister Wall is going to need a lot of time and energy to put into health to bring it back to a better place. And I do think it's time for the government to start holding NLHS accountable for some of their measures as well. That's the one health authority responsible in this province. But at the end of the day, ultimately, it falls to Health and Community Services and to the Premier, who promised better health care for all of us. And I can tell you, we're not seeing it yet. And we haven't even held our own since October. It's been just a continual downward spiral, and that really concerns me.
5: All right, that is Lisa Dempster speaking with me and Confederation Building earlier today. And, of course, you could still have your say on this, 273-5211, 1-888-590-8626. If you have some thoughts on the cabinet shuffle, is it something that you're concerned about? Are you concerned about which ministers are where? Are you worried about the workload of some of these ministers? Well, you can have your say. We are going to take a break in the meantime for giving you a little bit of time to pick up the phone. And when we come back, we'll be hearing from you or maybe NDP leader Jim Din. All that coming up right after this. 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
14: Hi, it's Russell. A $70 billion Churchill Falls and Gull Island Agreement is being celebrated as a political and historical milestone. However, what will it mean for industry? Energy NL speaks out. On the other hand, if mining and other industrial projects use most of the added electricity, will anything be left over for homes? An energy expert says heating houses here will still rely on furnace oil if the government doesn't change course. And from the Steel City to the oldest city in Canada, Sax Boy Bill is TikToking his way through every major town in the country, and he'll tell us why he's landed in St. John's.
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5: Welcome back to the Tim Powers Show here on VOCM. Continuing coverage of the cabinet shuffle that happened earlier this morning. And if I could just harken back to some of the changes that were announced earlier today. Jody Wall, the new Minister of Health, taking over from Leila Evans, who keeps parts of her portfolio. Deputy Premier and Transportation Minister Barry Petten adding Municipal and Community Engagement. Energy Minister Lloyd Parrott, now the Minister responsible as well for red tape, government services, labor and workplace, and now he's also the Mining Minister as well. Chris Tibbs moving away from Municipal and Environmental Affairs now towards Social Support, Housing and Poverty Reduction and Disabilities. That's much of what Jody Wall had. And Andrea Barber moving on from Tourism to Environment and Climate Change. And Mike Guzny is the new Minister of Tourism. And continuity was a big thing for NDP leader Jim Dinh, who was drawing concerns about some of those changes. I spoke with him a little earlier today at Confederation Building. So why don't you give us your thoughts on some of the changes today?
22: Interesting timing, I'll say that. On the heels of a major announcement, we have this. It's almost, I don't know, it gives you the impression maybe they're trying to bury the changes. Who knows? As one constituent said of said to me, it's pretty sneaky the way to make this announcement this week. But apart from that, I guess our concerns are going to come down to is with the continuity. We have spent, we've heard, I guess, in the last year from various government members that they're only in here for 3 months, 4 months, 9 months, that excuse. We've actually had meetings with ministers, and we've made progress, and we've had good conversations, and I look at one couple in particular, certainly with regards to Minister Wall on housing and Minister Tibbs on environment. Our concern will be, as you change this over, do we have to hit the reset button and start all over with the new ministers who are there? Is this going to delay the requests that we've been making? We know that there have been delays in with the Department of Tourism in getting grants out. Will this continue now and be a further source of frustration to the organizations and people depending on them? So those are the concerns we have. Secondly, I guess, if it comes down to the question is, you know, maybe they need to, maybe there is an opportunity here to actually increase give the other people in part of the expertise or the opportunity and the experience to be ministers in this, if there's a problem with getting the work done. Well, you got, I would say, in the House sitting that we've been in, there are people who obviously have demonstrated some competence, so maybe there's an opportunity rather than reshuffling people, actually bringing other people in to do the work as well.
5: One of the big things I noticed out of today's announcement was that there were a number of ministers who are now taking on far more portfolios. I think one of those is Lloyd Parrott, who now has what was a full other minister now under his belt as well. Does that concern you?
22: Yes, I know that the government, any government looks at, well, we want to keep government small, but there is a price to be paid with that as to how you divide up your time. Yes, I know you got staff to do the work, but if ultimately the buck stops with the minister, then it's a problem for sure in terms of government efficiency and who makes the final decision. Again, I go back to not saying that we create cabinet positions or anything for the sake of doing it, but if this is needed, it's seen as important work, then maybe there are people there who can fulfill these roles, lessen the concentration and allow people to give the roles the attention they deserve. But yes, it would concern me as much as, I guess, creating positions for the sake of positions. But here we know that people are waiting for decisions on some key issues. It could create problems and cost us more.
5: What do you make of Leila Evans as health minister throughout her time?
22: You know, I will say this from my time when she was with the PCs in opposition and when she served with us as a colleague. I cannot question Leela's passion, commitment, and not only to her people but to the issues she takes on. There's no two ways about that. And I know she was dealing with health problems in her previous role. I can only imagine the strain she was under. That doesn't mean we're not going to be critical of decisions and so on and so forth. But I will say this, I often thought at the time that there was an awful lot of loading up on some key portfolios that no one really should be asked to do. And I can see there that they've separated it, like Minister Wallen is now Health and Community Services, and Minister Evans is now with Indigenous Affairs and Women and Gender Issues, which is a fair distribution. She's going to be equally passionate about those. So I can't knock her. I will be critical of decisions, but I have a tremendous respect for her and for Jody as well. And I know he'll, if he takes the same attitude that he took towards housing into this, he will. We'll hopefully see things move along.
5: All right, that is NDP leader Jim Dinh speaking to me earlier today at Confederation Building. And just two quick notes here from the VOCM newsroom. There, keep slipping papers towards my desk. The Trans-Canada Highway has partially reopened to alternating traffic. That's after that collision a little earlier today near Bay St. George. Intermittent closures may be required over the next few hours to allow for crews to complete their work. Drivers reminded that delays are possible, and they'll continue to update that on their social media. That's from the RCMP. And we also got this note into the VOCM newsroom. A box of screws was found in the middle of the intersection by the post office at Kemmout Road and Kitty Vitty. So two different levels of traffic there, but one can really put a thorn in the side of your day. All right. We have been talking about tariffs and the threats by U.S. President Donald Trump. And before we do get to Lori Turnbull, I just want to play a little clip earlier today from Manitoba Premier Wab Kanew.
1: Yeah, I guess we're taking advantage of the fact he's paying attention to Canada, but I just wonder if accepting the idea that Trump tariffs are here forever is the move where we wanted to give up some of that leverage that we've had up to now.
2: If you and some other premiers aren't, let's say you're not happy with, if you learn more details and you're not happy, because you don't sound happy, are you willing to risk 50% tariffs to, as you say, keep fighting?
1: It's hypothetical, so.
2: So are you willing to risk 50% tariffs to get a better deal?
1: I think we could keep pushing. I think we could.
5: Lori Turnbull, a political science professor at Dalhousie University. Good afternoon, Lori.
3: Good afternoon.
5: So some pretty stark words from Wob a little earlier today. I first want to, before we get too much further, I want to get your thoughts on that. Basically saying, hey, you can put it on the shelves everywhere else, but I wouldn't recommend buying it. And he says that he doesn't want to put it on there.
3: Yeah, I mean, like, the thing about the booze ban, one thing, it's hit the U.S. pretty hard in the sense that it has had impact. I think it's definitely gotten under Donald Trump's skin. It's something that Jameson Greer, the trade representative, will say, look, you know, we would never ban a product from Canada, right? They're banning our alcohol. We're not banning, you know, we're just putting tariffs. So this has been something that has been a leverage point for us. There is, though, like, when it comes to, if we're at a point where we're going to pivot away from this, there's a climb down, there's an exit ramp, there's different ways of doing it. You don't have to have the premier say, oh, we can't wait to put American booze back on the shelves. They might just say, yeah, okay, fine, you know, we'll do it. And some of them might express some discontent with doing it. Like, sure, we'll do it, but we're not encouraging anyone to buy it. I think that premiers have a lot of reasons why they might not want to be enthusiastic about this policy change, especially given how tumultuous this whole thing has been.
5: It's interesting about the enthusiasm part of it, because right out of the gate, the premier of Nova Scotia, Tim Houston, said, yeah, we'll put it right back on there. That's okay. And the premier of Newfoundland and Labrador has also mentioned that as soon as they can order it, they'll do it. But now we're hearing of some other provinces that might not necessarily be in line with that. I know Quebec isn't too happy, and now Manitoba. It seems like it varies a little bit from the Team Canada approach that was previously there just about a month ago in Charlottetown.
3: Yeah, I mean, I think provinces are going to be affected differently by whatever we're negotiating with the United States. For some provinces, like, I mean, if you just want to focus on Ontario, for example, and it could be that Doug Ford could decide if there's a break on steel and aluminum tariffs, if the auto industry is, you know, kind of back to some version of normal, he might say, sure, let's put the booze back on the shelves. But other provinces might not get anything for that, right? Like, I mean, if you're looking at British Columbia with the lumber, I don't know exactly what's in that deal, that tentative deal they've got now, but it doesn't sound like lumber's part of it, in which case EB might not be interested in playing ball at all. And so the Team Canada piece, I think, was always going to have some stress to it, right? Like, it's one thing for everybody to say, yeah, we're Team Canada, we're in this together, we're doing it. But then it's another thing to think about, what is this relationship with the U.S. going to look like going forward? What will we have to sacrifice? And some provinces might not be on board with it. And those premiers are accountable to the people at home.
5: Do you think that there will be any sort of, when we talk about some of these provinces, you know, debating on whether or not to put it back on there, I guess it all comes down to what most of these provinces will get in return. I know Canoe said earlier today that in order to make this happen, they need to all be on board with this and getting it back on the shelves.
3: Yeah, I mean, I think when the U.S. is indicating, you know, they like, again, this is a leverage point, the booze ban is a big issue. But truthfully, the LCBO in Ontario is one of the biggest booze buyers in the world, right? Like Doug Ford says, it's the biggest booze buyer in the world. And so the effect on the bourbon industry in Kentucky, other spirits in the U.S., like this is hitting people. This is like, they're really feeling this, even though, you know, we're the smaller economy, we're the smaller power. This has been something that has had effect. So, I mean, to a large extent, I think it's the LCBO that's having the biggest hit. But mm-hmm. the rest of it, like the symbolic aspect, like the just the fact that this is a way that Canada has kind of stood up and said, we're not doing this. Like there are two provinces that haven't gone that route, but everybody else has. So it doesn't shock me if the premiers are you know, that there's going to be space between them in terms of how they want to react to this. Maybe some think that they won't pay as much of a political price. Others might say no. Like we want to see this line held until we see more come to fruition in terms of a deal that we can trust. And that's the other thing too. We never know if Donald Trump is going to hold any of this, right? We don't even know what's in the deal yet. But even then, we don't know if he's going to hold on to this for any more than an hour. Who knows?
5: And it seems as though Ontario has really from the offset has been the key piece in this, right? It seems like they hold a little bit of that power. Does it feel like that, you know, something won't stick up if Ontario doesn't hold up their end of the deal? I mean, who's next to come in and say, oh, well, we won't do that either?
3: Right. I think there's a couple of political realities that factor into this. Like for one thing, Doug Ford, yeah, I mean, Ontario is the biggest province or the most populous province. This is, I mean, it's hard to imagine a deal going ahead without Ontario behind it. That said, Doug Ford has already indicated, like he softened his language a little bit on the booze ban, indicating that if there was a, you know, if there was a deal in place and the deal made sense for Ontario, he could think about making a change on that policy. So I don't know if it's going to come down to Ford as much as it's going to come down to the premiers of or British Columbia and Quebec. Like Quebec is about to go into general election and the premier there is, despite this deal, this MOU that's been announced between Quebec and Newfoundland and Labrador, she's in a precarious position in that election. And so she's been very guarded about the fact that the decision to put American booze back on the shelves in Quebec is Quebec's alone. And doesn't sound like they want to be told what to do by the federal government, but yet the federal government has no choice but that. I think if they want to make that part of the deal with the U.S., they have to ask the provinces to go along with it.
5: Lori, one of my final questions, does this seem like this will be the beginning of maybe a few concessions down the road? I know it's really hard to predict with U.S. President Donald Trump. It's pretty well one day it's this, the next day it's that.
3: Exactly. And I get the sense that if there's a deal here, right, and there must be something, they put something on Trump's desk and the prime minister has said we've made substantial progress. But I get the sense this is something about tariffs. This is something right now. This is not the whole relationship around trade. We still have CUSMA to worry about. We still have all the other pieces. And so I feel like this is just a part of like, this is the beginning. And who knows how long it's going to take us to sort out all of it if we end up sorting out all of it. Who knows?
5: Does it sound like it's worth Wab Ganoo's time to hold out this fight and see what happens as opposed to giving in today and start flooding his liquor stores with Jack Daniels?
3: I mean, I think Wab Ganoo has a lot of political capital. Like he is one of the most, I think the most popular premier in Canada. And so I think he gets there by a few reasons. One of them is he kind of shoots from the hip. He says what he feels. He has a very authentic communication style. And so I think this is the type of thing that his voters and his constituency, whether people are, you know, whether it's people who support him or not, Manitobans expect him to communicate in this way. I'm personally not surprised to see it. He was the one who said back in when they had the premier's meeting in Charlottetown, and I love this line, he said, like, no CUSMA, no BUSMA, right? Like, he is not playing around on this. And so I think this is on track, this is on brand for him.
5: Lori Turnbull, thank you for joining me this afternoon here on the Tim Power Show.
3: I'm happy to. Thanks for having me.
5: All right, that is Lori Turnbull, who is a political science professor at Dalhousie University in Halifax. And one thing I think about, something that was said in Charlottetown from Manitoba Premier Wab Kanu, was that if we are like a dozen arrows, they are much harder to be snapped than a single arrow. And here we are now, about a month later, and it seems as though he does not want to join on board with some of the other provinces, i.e. Newfoundland and Labrador and Nova Scotia, on that. And as we've been talking about as well, that is one of the things that U.S. President Donald Trump has said, that this is the only way to get this deal done. That came from Kanu, who came from Carney. So we'll be watching that very closely. In Newfoundland and Labrador, Premier Tony Wakeham says that he will add it back to the shelves as quickly as it can be ordered, seemingly. So we'll have to get some more information on that. We're hoping to speak to the Newfoundland and Labrador Liquor Corporation, but that may be a little later in the week as they await more details on this. Everything moving so quickly, but about $400,000 worth of American booze still remains on the shelves in Newfoundland and Labrador. We are going to take a break. Still lots of time to have your say. You can do so by calling 273-5211, 1-888-590-8626, which is VOCM. You can also text us there. When we come back, we will be speaking about an event happening in Clarenville. We'll be talking about fiber right after this. 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
5: Welcome back to the Tim Powers Show here on VOCM for this Thursday, August the 20th. And people are gathering today in Clarenville all around fiber. Joining me now to talk a little bit about this is Deidre Strobridge, who is the co-chair of the Clarenville Regional Fiber Festival. Good afternoon, Deidre.
25: Good afternoon.
5: I first want to start by asking you, you know, when we talk about fiber, I always think about what goes in your gut, but we're talking about what goes on your back. Tell us a little bit about your event.
25: Yeah, so this is our second year for the Claremore Fiber Festival. And it all started because we thought that there was such a big group of people within the region and the province who are involved in knitting and sewing and crocheting and rug hooking and all things fiber. And we wanted to put a bigger highlight on that and as well promote learning the different ways that you can do different things. So last year we started with 8 workshops and a 2-day market and fashion show and high tea. And this year we've expanded to 4 days with 28 workshops, a 2-day market, our fashion show, and high tea again. So we've got 28 workshops with over 200 people from all across the province registered, taking part in and offering different things. Everything from learning to knit, to stained glass, to doing different needlepoint and beading and lots of different things like that.
6: I know a lot of this stuff is pretty well things that, you know, for a certain generation, it was part of everyday life. I think about, you know, maybe not so much in my generation now, but are people really fascinated to learn about this? What have you been hearing from the people who are attending some of these workshops?
25: So we had probably our first 8 workshops today, and it's every age from like 18 years old up to 80 years old, and people are coming out and they're having a ball. Nice. And all you got to do is, as you walk by the classrooms, listening and the laughter and people getting to know each other and learning. Someone might be a knitter, but they might be learning an advanced skill. Someone might be sewing and that type thing. And we had some new type classes, like with resin art, different things like that, people learning new skills. So that's one of the big benefits, is that we want to pass on these skill sets to people. And we're starting to see a lot more younger people wanting to learn how we do those things. It's not, like I said, probably something you grew up with, but it's something that someone in your family might have done a generation ago, and now people are interested in learning how to do it again.
6: Wow, quite interesting. You mentioned that there's a fashion show coming up. Tell us about that.
25: Yep. So Saturday night is our fashion showcase. And so that starts off with our ladies. It's a quilting procession. So there'll be about 50 or 60 different ladies with quilts that will walk the runway and showcase the quilts. Then the fashion showcase itself will start, and that showcases all our vendors, what they're selling on the floor, and so we'll highlight like any of their purses or earrings or their knitted wares, and to showcase that. And the one thing that we're doing this year that is an add-on was our Claremville Home and Leisure last year did an interactive booth where you learn to sew a block, and it gets added to a quilt. And that quilt was for the Quilt of Valor. So this year, the Quilt of Valor is going to be presented at the end of the fashion show. So that goes through the Quilt of Valor, the Canadian Society, where you have to nominate a veteran and they have to meet certain criteria. And then they'll be there to present that as well.
6: Wow, it's quite interesting. In terms of some of the knitting that's happening, you know, does it seem like the knitting side of things is really starting to pick up in recent years? I think I see a lot more people now with, you know, what we would call the ugly sweaters. Is it starting to pick up a little bit?
25: There's a huge demand for the granny square patterns. That's probably what you're referring to. And we see that a lot. And even in the pastel wall with sewing, with the quilted coats, that's been a huge again, a draw, and it's not just provincially, it's nationwide. You'll see that these jackets and anything granny square related, people want it, and it's great to see that come back again.
6: It seems like there's even more younger men who are even getting involved with this, maybe as opposed to before.
25: There is. We do have a lot of, you'll find that we had generations where men, when they sewed their or knitted their nets, Mm-hmm. So they all knew how to knit. And so that is getting passed on, and we have younger men that are learning the same trade and are learning to knit as well. And now it's nowhere near the amount as we mm-hmm. do with the women, but like even throughout the day, throughout our workshops, you were seeing more men in the workshops this year than we had seen last year. So you're starting to see an uptake there. And like I said, some of them, you could see like people who do different rugs and different things, like they do them out of the nets and different things like that. So it's a different take on, say, something that someone else would do, but it's still the same skill set of knowing how to do the knitting and crocheting and different things like that.
6: Deidre, we're about 30 seconds to news time, but if you could give us the details, if anybody would be hoping to get more information or would like to attend.
25: Yep, so they can go on our Facebook page, Clarenville Regional Fiber Festival, and you'll find all the details there. The Artisan Market is open Saturday morning from 9 to 5, and the Fashion Showcase is at 7, and Sunday morning from 10 to 4. And besides the market, upstairs we've got our quilting and fiber display, so there's over 100 quilts and probably 80 rug crinkling items that you can walk around and look at as well.
6: Deidre, thank you for joining me this afternoon.
25: Thank you very much for having me.
6: All right. We are right up to news time with VOCM's Brian Mador. This has been the Tim Power Show. 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
10: 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Impaired driving impacts more than just you. End impaired driving.
11: At 5 o'clock, we have some shower activity in Metro. Temperature 20 degrees. Going to be a nice weekend virtually everywhere in the province. I'll have your full weather details coming your way right around the corner. In our news, big day at Government House.
12: I do this to get ready for the next phase, which is about delivering on major projects, which is about unlocking the potential of Labrador.
11: Cabinet shuffle this morning. New Minister of Health will tell you where everyone is going in the new cabinet. Also, American booze going back on the shelves, the liquor stores in Newfoundland and Labrador. And the Jays in Tampa Bay on the field as we speak. They're getting into the late innings. We'll give you an update as they play the rubber match. Good afternoon. I'm Brian Mador, the VOCM Day in Review. First, couple of travel advisories. Have a box of screws right in the middle of the intersection by the post office on Kenmount Road. This Kenmount Road Pippi place. As I can do a number on your tires, so just be careful if you're in that area. Caller says the box is right in the intersection. That was about a half hour ago. Trans-Canada Highway has reopened to alternating traffic following that accident about 6 kilometers west of Flat Bay Junction, although traffic is moving slowly. Bay St. George RCMP warned drivers can expect intermittent closures until about mid-evening tonight to allow crews to complete their work at the scene. In other news, provincial government has announced a major cabinet shuffle, number of key ministers being shifted to different portfolios. VOCM's Zach Power has the rundown.
6: Jody Wall is the new Minister of Health, taking over from Leela Evans, who maintains her other ministerial portfolios, including Labrador Affairs, Indigenous Affairs, and Women and Gender Equality. Deputy Premier and Transportation Minister Barry Petten is adding municipal and community engagement to his duties. He's also the Deputy Government House Leader. Finance Minister Craig Pardee has been sworn in to take on additional duties as the province's Chief Information Officer. Energy Minister Lloyd Parrott is also responsible now for red tape reduction, government services, labor, and workplace NL, in addition to his mining portfolio. Chris Tibbs moves from municipal affairs and his environment portfolios to social supports, housing, poverty reduction, and disabilities. Andrea Barber is moving on from tourism, culture, recreation to environment and climate change. And Mike Guzny is the new Minister of Tourism and Associated Responsibilities.
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11: Premier Tony Wakeham says the changes were made in anticipation of increased activity once the Churchill Falls agreement is finalized.
12: I do this to get ready for the next phase, which is about delivering on major projects, which is about unlocking the potential of Labrador, which is about streamlining government services and making ourselves more efficient as we get ready for what comes next, but never forgetting the three pillars of which we got elected and which we have in our platform: better health care, lower taxes, and safer communities. And that's what we will continue to deliver on.
11: He says removing health from Leela Evans' duties will help her focus primarily on Labrador.
12: Minister Evans, as the Minister of Labrador Affairs, will lead a team, including MHA Russell, including MHA Power, that will go up and meet, and other people will be on that team. But we want to go to Labrador, and we want to meet with all the stakeholders, and we want to listen to some of the opportunities that they tell us are there, to talk about their concerns about what they see are some of the needs that are required. And it's important for us to do that and get started on that immediately as we work towards definitive agreements.
11: And further to the agreement, expect shovels in the ground as early as spring if the definitive agreements on Churchill Falls are signed by the end of the year. That's according to Premier Wakeham, who says they intend to get hydro development work started as soon as possible.
14: And all of the prelim work that goes ahead of that can get started right away. And the great news is, of course, the federal government has agreed to send this to the major projects list. That's the key for this, right? When they have agreed to send these projects to the major projects office, that is a tremendous benefit for Newfoundland and Labrador.
11: And the mining industry encouraged that extra power for Labrador West is included in that agreement. They're digging into the details now to get a better understanding. Mining expansion in Lab West has been hampered by limited power capacity. The region has been calling for an extra transmission line for years. The executive director of Mining NL, Amanda McCallum, says what was announced this week is an improvement from the previous MOU.
15: In December of 2024, there was 1,990 megawatts of power. And we did have concerns if that would be enough power to meet the potential current needs and as well as the needs into the future for potential development. What was announced, we're all still trying to distill a very dense lot of information that was shared with us. It's saying 2,350 megawatts of power from the hydro source, and then an additional 400 megawatts of power potentially available from wind. We're pleased with that.
11: And with the House of Assembly set to reopen September 14th for debate on the agreement, the opposition is calling on government to ensure that the same level of scrutiny, access, and transparency be provided as was available in January 2025. In other news, American booze going back on the shelves in Newfoundland, Labrador, but not Manitoba. Premier Wab Kanu.
1: Iran started when he was getting clobbered on the Epstein files, and then he laid this threat when he's getting clobbered domestically on the cost of living. So he's always trying to change the channel, and on this stuff, yeah, I guess we're taking advantage of the fact he's paying attention to Canada, but I just wonder if accepting the idea that Trump tariffs are here forever is the move where we wanted to give up some of that leverage that we've had up to now.
11: Newfoundland and Labrador returned American products to liquor store shelves last year, but Premier Wakeham says NLC will start to reorder new inventory. As a result of that trade deal with the United States, the stock was removed from store shelves in February 2025 and placed in storage, but was returned to liquor stores in December. Within just a few months, some $3 million worth of American alcohol had been sold, $1 million of which was donated to the Community Food Sharing Association. Newfoundland Labrador Liquor Corporation says of the product initially removed and returned, about 11% remains. Premier Wakeham says that equates to about $400,000 in inventory still not sold.
12: I simply said we know what we shouldn't buy now when it comes to ordering from the U.S., but the question of whether or not people will support it, that's the individual's choice, obviously.
11: Town of Holyrood having trouble finding where all the water is going, and until it does, it's imposing restrictions to reduce consumption. VOCM's Beth Fagan has that story.
16: The Conception Bay town says the wells are pumping the water, so availability is not the issue. It's the loss of water. Holyrood has used leak detection equipment but found no leak and did a manual inspection of known trouble areas, but again, found nothing. The graph from the water system shows the same pattern of water loss over the 24-hour period of each day over the last 2 weeks. A temporary water ban is now in effect to allow the town to further investigate and replenish supply. That means non-essential outdoor use such as washing cars, filling swimming pools, and washing driveways is prohibited. Newly seeded or sodded lawns can be watered, but only at certain times. Beth Fagan, VOCM, Local News Now.
11: Some international visitors paid a recent stop at St. John's Harbor, the USS Wichita, involved in a multinational

0: NL Hydro under the Access to Information Act for numbers on the monthly volume of electricity generated by CFLCO from January of 2015 to February of 2026 and monthly sales of the electricity produced over the same time period. NL Hydro denied access to the monthly volume and sales information, citing certain sections of the Act and directing the complainant to quarterly information made publicly available online. NL Hydro claims there would be harm in allowing the requested information to become public, resulting in significant loss to the province or significant gain to a third party, and would prove to be an impediment in negotiations or dealings with potential financiers, customers, and potential counterparties. Privacy Commissioner Kerry Hatfield found that after comparing the monthly and quarterly numbers, the monthly information is not granular enough to offer other parties any additional advantage or insights. She recommends that NL Hydro release the information requested to the complainant within 10 business days of the receipt of her report. Linda Swain, VOCM, Local News Now.
1: WestJet must scrap its 300-pound weight cap on mobility aids like power wheelchairs before next July. We have this report from the Canadian Press.
2: Canadian Transportation Agency has found the country's second largest carrier is imposing an undue barrier on travelers living with a disability by effectively barring some power wheelchairs from its planes. The case was brought before the Transportation Agency by a former federal minister of state for transport. That was after he was stopped from flying with his custom wheelchair on a flight between Winnipeg and Toronto early last year. He and other advocates say the weight cap has curtailed air travel in parts of the country and discriminated against people living with a disability. WestJet said it has no comment as parts of the matter remain before the regulator. Naira Ahmed, The Canadian Press.
1: And a new study has shown positive results for melanoma cancer patients who use a new drug. Here's a specialist speaking with ABC News about the new melanoma treatment.
3: In this study, they followed just over 1,100 people with high-risk melanoma, and they compared outcomes of standard immunotherapy to immunotherapy plus this personalized mRNA therapy. And they found that patients who received the combined treatment went longer without melanoma returning or recurring, and went longer without melanoma spreading or metastasizing to the rest of the body.
1: VOCM question of the day. What kind of impact do you think the promised 15% electricity bill rebate will have on your overall monthly budget? Three options here. So we'll have little to no impact. That's by far the largest. 68% say little to no impact. 28% say it'll help somewhat. And only 4% say it will help significantly. Government estimates it'll save about around $300-$350 a year, I think, is what the figure is. It is 13 minutes after 5 o'clock. Coming up next, I'll have the weather picture, and then we'll have take a look at that Blue Jays and Tampa game. The Jays were leading in the late innings. We'll give you an update on it. We'll have your entertainment report and lots more. This is the VOCM Day in Review.
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1: St. John's Metro, rest of the Avalon Clarenville. Going to have some shower activity tonight. Having some now. Southwesterlies 30 and the low 17. For Friday, things dry out. Cloud, light winds 23. Sun 22 on Saturday. Sunday looking at 21 degrees and more sun for Monday. And again, a temperature of 22. Central Newfoundland, clear, light winds and 15 tonight. Sunny and 25 degrees on Friday. Sunny 23 on Saturday. 23 degrees again on Sunday. and cloud in 20.

0: Monday. South Coast, tonight cloud, 16 degrees. Friday, cloud, way up to 23. Sunny and 21 on Saturday, 21 again on Sunday. And same thing for Monday. West Coast, Southwest Coast, Northern Peninsula, cloud and 15 for tonight. Sunny and 22 for Friday and Saturday. 23 on Sunday and then cloud and 20 on Monday. Goose Bay, the Upper Lake Melville region, clear, light winds and 11 degrees tonight, but sunny and 20 on Friday, sunny 21 on Saturday, sunny up to 23 on Sunday. Lab West, tonight, light winds and 8 degrees under clear skies. For Friday, showers to start the day, but afternoon sun, westerlies 30 and a high 13. For Saturday, sunny and 19, and for Sunday, sunshine 20, cloudy and 16 on Monday. And for the north coast of Labrador, clear tonight, winds 30, the low 12, sunny and 17 on Friday, sunny and 12 on Saturday, sunny, a high 16 on Sunday, and sunny 15 on Monday. Right now in Metro, we have some shower activity on the go, winds at about 35 or so, and our temperature is a nice one, still at 20 degrees. 16 and a half minutes after 5 o'clock, still to come, your entertainment report. I'm Brian Medore. 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
10: Take a look now at entertainment news. Prince Harry and Meghan Markle are deciding to return to the United Kingdom for an extended stay starting this fall, but won't resume roles as working members of the royal family. A person close to the Sussexes say they were not authorized to speak publicly, but told the Associated Press about the decision. The person says King Charles was alerted to the decision on Sunday, hadn't been told about it during the couple's visit in the UK last month. Harry and Meghan's children, both 7 and 5, have now been enrolled already in British schools, starting classes next month. Ontario singer-songwriter Nate Holler and Alberta-born Americana artist Tennille Towns set to play the Canadian Country Music Association Awards this year. They're among the second wave of performers that have been announced, taking place September 19th in Saskatoon. Also rounding out the lineup are the Group or Duo of the Year nominees, High Valley, Juno Award-winning all-folk band The Strumbellas, and multiple CCMA Award nominees, Thelma and James. And that is your entertainment wrap. I'm Craig Smith.
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0: Good evening, sports fans. I'm Brian Medore. Let's check in on the baseball situation. 6 or 7 games on as we speak. St. Louis has outscored Cincinnati 10-9. Not sure about the Reds rookie Sal Stewart, how many RBIs he got, but he is up there. What's it, leading the league, 94, and a rookie? He's going into uncharted territory there with what's the largest rookie number I think ever put up was 130 RBIs by a rookie, and that was Albert Pujols of Houston. Blue Jays leading 5-1 the bottom of the ninth. Just looking at the screen now, that seems to be a final, so the Jays take the rubber match there against Tampa Bay. They were going into the action. They were one full game behind Minnesota for that last wild card spot. The KC and the Athletics 5-0 for the Royals there. Milwaukee leading Seattle 6-4. That's in the fourth. We have Cleveland ahead of San Francisco. Cleveland, of course, battling for that last wild card spot as well. They're leading San Fran by a score of 5-2. Still to come tonight, we have the Yanks and Baltimore. The Baltimore Orioles are right there in that, well, 6 or 7 teams are right there, just about everybody. Washington, Texas. Texas is also there. California Angels, they are out of it. Playing Houston, and that is all the action. There are some other games that we have on tonight. Just let me give you a couple of those. That was Bieber on the mound for the Jays, by the way, so he had a nice outing, 5-1 for the Jays. That looks like a final. CFL action tonight, the winless Ottawa Redblacks taking on Montreal. That starts at 9 o'clock. The Redblacks lost their president last week. He resigned. NHL's Boston Bruins, Edmonton Oilers are going to each play 2 regular season games in Germany next year, part of an effort to grow hockey in that country. 23 minutes after 5, I'm Brian Medore. This has been the VOCM Day in Review.
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19: Hi, it's Russell. A $70 billion Churchill Falls and Gull Island agreement is being celebrated as a political and historical milestone. However, what will it mean for industry? Energy NL speaks out. On the other hand, if mining and other industrial projects use most of the added electricity, will anything be left over for homes? An energy expert says heating houses here will still rely on furnace oil if the government doesn't change course. And from the Steel City to the oldest city in Canada, Sacks Boy Bill is TikToking his way through every major town in the country, and he'll tell us why he's landed in St. John's.
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0: 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It's Greg Smith along with you. And, of course, the day started off in the news, a busy one, with a shuffle of cabinets, some new added responsibilities to folks, some new portfolios altogether for folks. A full breakdown of who is where and who remains can be found through our website tonight with reaction as well at VOCM.com.
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5: St. John's through to Clarenville, bit of cloud tonight, winds 30, the low 17, cloud 23 on Friday, sunny and 22 Saturday and Sunday. Central tonight, clear, 15 degrees, sunny and in the mid-20s for Friday and Saturday. South Coast tonight, cloud, low 16, cloud 23 on Friday, but sunny and 21 on Saturday. And for the West Coast, Southwest Coast, Northern Peninsula, cloud and 15 tonight, sunny and 22 on Friday, same thing for Saturday.
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2: I'm Brian Medore. Expect shovels in the ground as early as this spring if the definitive agreements on Churchill Falls are signed by the end of the year. That's according to Premier Tony Wakeham, who says they intend to get hydro development work started as soon as possible.
3: And all of the prelim work that goes ahead of that can get started right away. And the great news is, of course, the federal government has agreed to send this to their major projects list. That's the key for this, right? When they have agreed to send these projects to the major projects office, that is a tremendous benefit for Newfoundland and Labrador.
2: The Board of Trade is welcoming the expanded agreement on Churchill Falls. The board says the project has enormous promise for the people of the province through increased economic activity, jobs, power availability, and revenue. In a statement issued today, the board says advancing Churchill Falls is good for business, good for workers, and good for the economy. It's also applauding word that a trade deal may have been reached between Canada and the U.S. government. RCMP in Harbour Grace arrested a 20-year-old wanted man following a brief foot chase in Carbonear. Police were notified after the man, who was wanted on charges of assault and theft, was spotted on Industrial Crescent in Carbonear around 1 o'clock Wednesday afternoon. Officers found Brady Felix Power, who refused to obey their commands and tried to make a run for it. He was taken into custody following a struggle and was held to appear in court, where he faces an additional charge of resisting arrest. Town of Holyrood having trouble finding where all the water is going. Until it does, it's imposing restrictions to reduce consumption, VOCM's Beth Fagan reports.
4: The Conception Bay town says the wells are pumping the water, so availability is not the issue. It's the loss of water. Holyrood has used leak detection equipment but found no leak and did a manual inspection of known trouble areas, but again found nothing. The graph from the water system shows the same pattern of water loss over the 24-hour period of each day over the last 2 weeks. A temporary water ban is now in effect to allow the town to further investigate and replenish supply. That means non-essential outdoor use such as washing cars, filling swimming pools, and washing driveways is prohibited.
2: Provincial government has done a major cabinet shuffle with a number of key ministers being shifted to different portfolios. Jody Wall is the new Minister of Health, taking over from Leila Evans, who maintains her other ministerial portfolios, including Labrador Affairs, Indigenous Affairs, and Women and Gender Equality. Deputy Premier and Transportation Minister Barry Petten is adding municipal and community engagement to his duties. And that's a look at your news to this hour. I'm Brian Medore.
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2: St. John's through to Clarenville, bit of cloud tonight, winds 30, the low 17, cloud 23 on Friday, sunny and 22 Saturday and Sunday. Central tonight, clear, 15 degrees, sunny and in the mid-20s for Friday and Saturday. South Coast tonight, cloud, low 16, cloud 23 on Friday, but sunny and 21 on Saturday. And for the West Coast, Southwest Coast, Northern Peninsula, cloud and 15 tonight, sunny and 22 on Friday, same thing for Saturday.
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0: That is Eddie Money. Take me home tonight here on your VOCM. It is Greg Smith along with you. 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
9: St. John's through to Clarenville. Bit of cloud tonight. Winds 30, the low 17. Cloud 23 on Friday. sunny and 22 Saturday and Sunday. Central tonight clear, 15 degrees, sunny and in the mid-20s for Friday and Saturday. South Coast tonight cloud, low 16, cloud 23 on Friday, but sunny and 21 on Saturday. And for the West Coast, Southwest Coast, Northern Peninsula, cloud and 15 tonight, sunny and 22 on Friday, same thing for Saturday.
10: Weather, and more weather. 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Frequent weather updates. 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

Burton Cummings on your VOCM. My own way to rock. Hey, it's Greg Smith, keeping it rolling with the New Radicals. A little you get what you give.

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0: That is Tears for Fears Shouts here on your VOCM. And yes, it's Greg Smith along with you. Hockey fans, especially of the Boston Bruins and the Edmonton Oilers, will probably find this news today pretty cool. They're going to be playing two regular season games in Germany next year as part of the NHL-NLPA's efforts to grow hockey in the country. It was announced today the Bruins are going to play two games in Munich, while the Oilers will play two matches in Leon Draisaitl's native city during the 2027-2028 NHL season. Those opponents, though, have yet to be announced. The Chicago Blackhawks and Ottawa Senators are already slated to play two games in Dusseldorf in December. Those Global Series games are the second and third regular season games the league has staged in Germany after the Buffalo Sabres and Los Angeles Kings played in Berlin back in 2011. Of course, pretty cool to expand the world of hockey around the world. A lot of people say the National Hockey League certainly always leans in on the North American side of things. Also very cool to see it expand once again with those Global Series. Are you excited about that extension and growth? It would be kind of cool to see more of that happening. I know with traveling time zones, it makes it difficult to do it throughout the entire season, but very cool to make it happen nonetheless.
1: Tomorrow as you get up and on the go.
2: Hi, it's Russell. A $70 billion Churchill Falls and Gull Island agreement is being celebrated as a political and historical milestone. However, what will it mean for industry? Energy NL speaks out. On the other hand, if mining and other industrial projects use most of the added electricity, will anything be left over for homes? An energy expert says heating houses here will still rely on furnace oil if the government doesn't change course. And from the Steel City to the oldest city in Canada, Sax Boy Bill is TikToking his way through every major town in the country, and he'll tell us why he's landed in St. John's.
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11: St. John's through to Clarenville, bit of cloud tonight, winds 30, the low 17, cloud 23 on Friday, sunny and 22 Saturday and Sunday. Central tonight, clear, 15 degrees, sunny and in the mid-20s for Friday and Saturday. South Coast tonight, cloud, low 16, cloud 23 on Friday, but sunny and 21 on Saturday. And for the West Coast, Southwest Coast, Northern Peninsula, cloud and 15 tonight, sunny and 22 on Friday, same thing for Saturday.
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2: Good evening, I'm Linda Swain. U.S. President Donald Trump says a trade deal has been reached with Canada, subject to finalization. Trump had threatened to impose 50% tariffs on a wide range of Canadian goods starting at midnight last night, but extended the deadline at the last minute. He told reporters outside the White House today that a very good conversation was had with Prime Minister Mark Carney last night, and what he calls a very fair deal has been reached.
3: Tariffs will be non-existent for our farmers. Our farmers were paying tremendous tariffs into Canada, and those tariffs are going to be totally eviscerated down to zero.
2: He says the U.S. is reducing the tariffs on Canadian goods, but would not offer further detail.
3: They were going to get a 50% tariff on everything starting today, and we've held it back 3 days. It's all subject to finalization of documents. So subject to the finalization of documents, we have a deal with Canada, and I think it's a very good deal for both parties.
2: U.S. Trade Representative Jamieson Greer and Canadian-U.S. Trade Minister Dominic LeBlanc spoke with reporters in Washington today. Greer says he's very happy where the two countries have ended up.
4: We feel confident that we've reached an agreement that will not only continue to protect American workers, American jobs, American supply chains, but really strengthen the North American economy and create a situation where North America will continue to be an energy powerhouse, a manufacturing powerhouse, and align on important things like economic security and digital security.
2: Minister LeBlanc says the Prime Minister wanted to ensure that supply management was protected.
5: We needed to ensure that the supply management regime remained entirely intact, and I'm confident that that's the case.
2: The opposition parties were briefed on the details of the deal reached on Churchill Falls, and the Liberals say most concerning for them is the loss of an escalator on the sale of Gull Island Power. Here's VOCM Zach Power.
6: Liberal leader John Hogan says the previous government fought hard to secure an escalating price on Gull Island Power to ensure the value increases over time. He says under the agreement, the price Quebec pays Newfoundland and Labrador for Gull Island Power does not increase in time. And Hogan claims that the price is structured to drop over the life of the agreement. He says it's hard to believe that the province would give up another 50-year agreement without an escalating price. He also points to Newfoundland and Labrador's ability to wheel power through Quebec to the United States. He claims what's actually been secured is synthetic transmission. As per the agreement, Hogan says NL Hydro may elect to sell to Hydro-Quebec what says is a small portion of power based on U.S. prices minus transmission charges. He says that provides market-based pricing for a limited amount of electricity sold to Quebec, less than 10% of total power that Quebec will receive in place of market-based pricing. That was the 2024 MOU, which had for its Churchill Falls power.
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9: St. John's through to Clarenville, bit of cloud tonight, winds 30, the low 17, cloud 23 on Friday, sunny and 22 Saturday and Sunday. Central tonight, clear, 15 degrees, sunny and in the mid-20s for Friday and Saturday. South Coast tonight, cloud, low 16, cloud 23 on Friday, but sunny and 21 on Saturday. And for the West Coast, Southwest Coast, Northern Peninsula, cloud and 15 tonight, sunny and 22 on Friday, same thing for Saturday.
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10: Welcome to the show. I'm your host, Dr. Mike Wall. Today's episode is a little bit different. Most of the time in the show, we talk about health through the lens of the body, exercise, nutrition, sleep, stress, prevention, medicine, and the science of living well. But health is sometimes bigger than that. It's also the stories we carry, the places we come from, the families that shaped us, and the parts of ourselves we only understand when we go looking back. Knowing your family history may not change our blood pressure or make our back feel better, but it can give us something else, a sense of identity, belonging, and connection to the people and places that came before us. So recently I headed to London to meet up with genealogist Elsa Churchill at the Society of Genealogists to see what the records could tell me about my mother's side of the family, the Price line, and how that story might lead from Wales all the way here to Newfoundland. And what started as a search through old records became something much more personal, a journey into family, migration, food, tradition, and the quiet pull of standing in a place where your ancestors once stood. Hi Elsa, welcome to the show. Maybe you could tell our listeners a little bit about yourself.
11: My name's Elsa Churchill. I'm the genealogist at the Society of Genealogists in London.
10: So, genealogy is an interesting field. Can you tell us a little bit about what a genealogist does?
11: A genealogist is somebody who traces their family history. They look at historical sources and documents to try and pull together a family tree, showing all the relationships within their family, and to see how far back they can get, using all sorts of evidence to build up a story of what's gone on in your past.
10: This is a gorgeous building in downtown London. It is full of tons of records, and there's people that seem to be doing research all around here. Where are we right now?
11: We're here in the library of the Society of Genealogists in London. The society is the largest and oldest genealogical society in the United Kingdom. We have a large number of members who are doing their own family tree, and we provide them with a great research hub where they can use the resources of our library and archives here in central London.
10: Why do people care about their past? Like, I'm very interested in it myself, but I don't feel like I'm the only one. Is there something that draws us to knowing where we're from?
11: I think people care deeply about their roots because they're curious. They want to know, where did I come from? What are the stories I can find out about my family? Does my ancestry have any effect on who I am now? What was the time like when my ancestors were living? What did they do? And then I think people like to realize as they go back, I don't think people are that different. They have family relationships. They fall out with each other. They fall in love. They have children. They travel, they get involved in their jobs. And all of these stories are things that you can add into the tree of your life, really. So I think genealogy is the building together of the story of your family, however you define that.
10: So this is a health show, and obviously this isn't a traditional way of improving our health, but is there a way that knowing our past can actually help us as a person and as it relates to health?
11: I don't know if knowing your family tree helps you medically. I think some people may get a sense of security, of roots maybe, but some people may find that that they're different to their family tree. Maybe you find something shocking. You have a criminal in your ancestor, but you've done really fine in your, and you realize that my past hasn't defined me. So I think there's lots of ways that family history can give you security and can make you empathize with things that happened in the past. We're much more than just our genes. We're part of the communities we live in, and understanding the communities can give you a sense of well-being and understanding. And I use the word empathy a lot because I think is what makes people understand why family history is important. But I'm not sure I'm medically qualified to say how important family history is to you, other than I know a lot of people really enjoy doing it. And if you enjoy doing something and have a hobby that engages you, that's really good for you.
10: What's the thing that surprises people the most when they start to go down the rabbit hole of knowing their family history?
11: Family history can bring up all sorts of surprises when you start digging into the past. Some people may find a secret that's been hidden. There may well be a story of a ne'er-do-well, somebody that did something wrong, which might be a shock. I mean, I have researched in my family history and found a criminal ancestor who was transported to Australia and not just for stealing a sheep. He wasn't a particularly nice person and probably deserved his punishment. So sometimes you can find surprises. Sometimes you just get more of a sense of history, and you can find, you know, the communities people lived in. I get very moved just by looking at some of the war memorials in a small parish church and realizing, you know, that how many young men from this community were caught up in huge world events. And your own family history can actually bring a context for national history. And sometimes I just like finding in my family history again, women who seem to have coped remarkably well. You know, they've had a tough

0: tracing their roots back?
1: I think doing family history and realizing so much that when you start looking at the records, they're associated with a place. So say, for example, you're using the church records, makes you think, well, what are the places where these people came from? And a lot of people really want to do a journey to see where are the places where my family were rooted in. And there is nothing more, I think, exhilarating or exciting than maybe going into a church or a chapel and seeing the font in the corner and think, well, I know my ancestors stood here. Their child was baptized in that font. They walked down this road. They would have walked past that pub, and you're in their footsteps and you're seeing what they saw. And that's why I love going to the places where my family come from. I often do a lot of what we sometimes call ancestral tourism. And it's worth just walking in the paths. And maybe the place has changed. Maybe it's become much more urbanized. Or maybe it was a much more important place at the time. And maybe even something as simple as a big ring road bypasses the road and it's become much quieter. So you understand the local history, what was going on at the time. But it's just a really, I feel, a way of seeing things in their eyes.
0: I'm in a bit of an interesting situation on this trip because I know quite a bit about my grandmother's side of the family, but not so much about one of my grandfather's sides of the family that comes from Scotland. Even if I don't have specifics and names and places and birthdays and things like that, what does it do for us just to go to the area and see the place where they came from, even if we don't know the specific story?
1: And sometimes you don't necessarily find the exact detail of your roots. It can be difficult to find the exact parish or place or small place where they came from. But you've got to feel that I'm from Wales or they're from Scotland at least. And even if you don't know exactly where, it's still worth knowing that they're from Scotland at maybe in the late 18th or the early 19th century. What was the history? What was the reason that people were leaving at that time? How was it faring as a whole? What was going on politically? What was going on socially? So you can get an understand on the general terms of history and your family's place in history, even if you can't find the individual term of that exact person. It is worth learning. If I can't find out about my family, what was going on around at the time, at the same time and the same place? What would my family have been talking about? What would they have been reading in the newspapers? What would have been worrying them? Would they have been worrying about a young man going off to war? I mean, you know, would there be famine, an enclosure that was taking them off the land and making them go into towns and cities and then migrate because there wasn't employment for them? So you might not know exactly the intimate detail that forced your ancestor to migrate, but you know generally what was going on at that time.
0: I think people migrate for a variety of reasons. They migrate because of hardship and maybe a lack of opportunity, or also because there is an opportunity to start fresh and do something new. What are the reasons why people tended to move, especially in the past, all the way, you know, across an ocean in some cases, like my family did?
1: Yeah, I think with people thinking, when you're thinking about why your ancestors migrated, it's worth thinking there would have been a push and a pull. You know, it may have been life here isn't so great, maybe. Maybe it's difficult to get a job. Maybe there's unemployment. Maybe I'm just not in, you know, it's not right for me. But similarly, you've been hearing stories of that there may be opportunity. There would be adverts for people taking passengers to encourage people to migrate. So they might have read about this. They may be forced into migration. It's quite possible that the authority says, well, you know, we're not supporting you anymore, but we're encouraging you to go. And I've seen many cases of families being encouraged to migrate to North America, for example. So there's always a reason to go and a reason to be attracted. The push-pull of migration, it's always two sides of the story. There must be something that it is worthwhile for somebody to go or to make them go and to leave at the same time.
0: That was Elsa Churchill at the Society of Genealogists in London, helping me understand why family history can matter so much. When we come back, we'll sit down with my family records and start tracing

0: 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We'll be right back after the break.
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0: Welcome back. Now I'm going to look at the records themselves, the family stories, the clues, the mistakes, and the pieces of evidence that begin to show a journey from Wales to Newfoundland and New Brunswick. All right, Elsa, how'd I do?
13: Well, I thought it was really interesting. I looked at the things you sent me, which looked at they were various, the family's called Price, which had ended up on the Eastern Seaboard and into New Brunswick, and just trying to make sense of some of your notes. I got a little bit confused at some point. I think we might have got muddled up with some local history you sent me from New Brunswick, where there was John Webb Price, who said exactly how old he was in certain deeds, which is brilliant. That's exactly the kind of documentation that you want. He says he was 39 years old and born in New Brunswick. But somehow you or whoever else has had a look at this has conflated your John Webb Price, who was known as Captain, with a John Price, another Captain Price, perhaps, of Exeter in Devon. But these dates don't add up. When this chap was baptised 20 years earlier than your guy. So that went a bit astray, but we got that clear. And I think there's other things that will tell us exactly what your right story should be.
0: Well, what I found out, I think, is that this guy's nickname was Captain.
13: Yeah.
0: And then this was a captain.
13: Yeah.
0: And then this book right here, my grandmother gave this to my mom, and this was a family history, and I don't even know where you could find it. I've never been able to find it somewhere else, but it's signed 1975. And then they took this sort of excerpt from here, which is sort of like the area, you were saying it's in Ludlow, New Brunswick. You were saying that like...
13: Clearly they've taken place names from the United Kingdom, because Ludlow's in Shropshire on the English and Welsh border. And that's very much a clue of where some of the families may be. They've transferred the place names from here right across the Atlantic over into Canada. So yeah, that's exactly very common. But also that's even more of an idea that this chap's wrong, because this is in Devon, which right in the southwest of England, but nothing related to the Welsh borders or Wales or anything in that case. So. Even more puts the idea that somewhere that bit of the family tree took a bit of a curve there, I think.
0: Well, that's good. And the other thing I think that's important is that we're able to track it back how far now. So if it looks back, we're into the 1700s, almost 300 years ago. So Richard Price, who was from Wales, was born sometime around 1734. And then we've been able to figure out that this might be his kid, Walter Price, 1749.
13: Yeah, well, but okay, so how old, if he was born in 1734, well, that means he would only be about 15 when his son would be baptized.
0: Yeah.
13: So you've got to look a little bit askew at that. Is that absolutely right? Have we got the right date from that one? Because you've got more of an idea of the dates concerning Walter, or sometimes his name is Thomas Walter Price, isn't it? I think we looked at him. And so what you want to do is take these clues of the place names that you've got in the church records, and see if the church records survive back as far as you need, because that you'd hope that there'd be evidence of somebody being baptized very close to shortly after when they were born. So either way, you've probably got records which you could see. Does this confirm the evidence that you've got from your local history in Brunswick and the dates and from the deeds and things? Does it confirm these family relationships?
0: Well, you were able to find some stuff you alluded to, but what did you find out about Walter Price? What was his story? Because he seems to be the most concrete example I have.
13: Well, I think we've got a story of him in the New Brunswick area. That he became what was called a missionary doctor.
0: Yeah.
13: Now, that's interesting because there were lots of missionary societies essentially encouraging young men to go to what were the colonies, the colonies at the time, to spread the theological world, to look after people, but also they have to bring practical skills. So he's probably acting in a bit of a mixture between a minister and a medical doctor in her face.
0: That's interesting. The other thing that's really interesting is that he stopped in Newfoundland on the way. And so in Newfoundland, we have a term that if you're not born in Newfoundland, you're come from away. But it looks as though I have roots going back to 1781 in Newfoundland, which makes me feel a little better.
13: Yeah. But absolutely, you need to, you can now say, I have my roots back here. And sometimes that's what people do, family history, I think. They sometimes say, what's the community that I got my roots in? Is there a story that I can go back to find out about? And I think that's what draws people into doing family history, the curiosity, I think.
0: Yeah. Well, I found something that I thought was really interesting, and that is that Price isn't necessarily the original name.
13: Oh, right. Okay. Well, Welsh surnames have their own charming idiosyncrasy, shall we say. They used much more... commonly and later than anywhere else, what is known as a patronymic system. So they would use "ap" to mean son of. So you might have someone "ap Rhys," Rhys being, I suppose, the equivalent of Richard. So "ap Rhys" becomes priest, becomes Price. But here, so yes, Price comes from priest, comes from "ap Rhys." And so it's possible that when you start looking at church records, you might see someone called "ap Rhys," which would be an inclination that that's probably your Price or priest as well, as if you go further back.
0: That's interesting. I think I got some searching to do in Wales, but I've got a good start at least.
13: Yeah, I mean, you've got of an absolute clue, which is what you always need in family history. If you can think of a place of origin, who's the migrant ancestor, where in can I root them into looking for, so seeing what surviving records there may be, you may find the records won't be with church. They'll be looked after in a record office.
0: Mm-hmm.
13: So you may have to go to the appropriate record offices that looks after them as well.
0: Yeah, that's great. I think it's really fitting that the motto of the family was live that you may live hereafter. And now I'm tracing the roots.
13: Yeah, absolutely. I think that's a brilliant genealogical family history maxim to live by.
0: That was Elsa Churchill helping me sort through my family history. Next, I leave London and head west to Wales to see where the story leads. We'll be right back after the break.
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0: Welcome back. After starting in London with the records, I traveled to Wales. Here, the story moved from paper into a place. The land, the coastline, the food, and the traditions that shaped how people lived. To explore that connection, I met up with Jade Mellor from Wild Pickings to learn about foraging, seaweed, wild plants, and the foods people here have harvested for generations.
19: So we just left London. I've been really interested to understand my family history, and my grandmother's side and my mom's side was a Price, which comes from Wales. I've learned a little bit about my family history at the Genealogical Society in London, and I was pretty close, but I think I gotta go see it for myself. So we are now leaving London. We're heading west to go to Wales. It's about a 3.5-hour drive to sort of cross cross over into Wales, and over there I'm going to do a bit more digging on my family history.
20: We'll introduce you to a little bit of some Welsh culture. Like, for example, how to say good morning in Wales. In Welsh, not Wales. How to say good morning is how they say it is bore da.
19: Bore da?
20: Bore da.
19: Bore da.
20: Exactly. That is good morning in Welsh.
19: There you go. Bore da.
20: So there we go. Our first Welsh language lesson of the day.
19: Perfect.
0: Food is more than just nutrition. It carries history and reflects a way of life. My ancestors would have lived in harmony with the land, and now Jade, a local forager, is taking me out to see how they did it.
19: I've been foraging back home in Newfoundland, and there's different stuff they forage here, and some of these forage foods, especially the seaweed, is a big part of their food heritage. So she's getting some of her favorite seaweeds, and we're going to go cook them up after. So I think foraging, I think at least back home, it's in the woods, it's in the bushes, it's getting berries, so it's super slick, and this isn't a typical foraging place.
21: So the different seaweed grows at different points of the tide, so a spring equinox tide where it goes out really far. That will expose the kelp.
19: And what do you use this for?
21: So this would be kombu. So it's traditionally used in a stock for the umami flavour to come through. Okay. And loads of iodine, which most people are deficient in.
19: Right.
21: Mineral deficiency is such a massive issue because the soil is so depleted from modern farming. So most people could do with some seaweed in their diet. I'm just aware that the tide's coming in, so.
19: There we go.
21: So yeah, I'd like to go out and see if we can find some peppadoles. So
19: it's
21: a really tasty seaweed.
19: So you're trying to promote seaweed around here, you say?
21: Yeah, I am, because it's seen as really a weed, you know, something smelly that gets washed up on the beach, when actually it's a really sustainable food source. And because it's so mineral rich, you don't need loads of it. You don't need platefuls of it in your diet. You can just have a little bit.
19: That makes sense.
21: Oh, there's some really good lava here. So I'm just going to pick some of this. It's important to cut with scissors so that you don't rip out the holdfast, which is kind of like the roots, really. And then it can just regrow.
19: It looks like film, old film. Yeah. It's so thin, but it's like see-through.
21: Yeah, and it really collects the sand as well, so it needs loads of washing.
19: Oh, yeah.
21: So, yeah, peppadoles, its other name is truffle of the sea, and it's got a really distinctive smell. I mean, it's so easy to walk past that, but if you crush a bit and smell it, it's got a really unusual, I mean, it's kind of like not even plant-like, I'd say.
19: Can you eat it raw?
21: Yeah, that's the best way to have it as well. So, yeah, all the seaweeds are mineral-rich, loads of goodness in them.
19: That's great. That's a pretty good haul.
0: After gathering a variety of seaweeds from the beach, we're making one last stop before heading to the kitchen. We're searching for an essential ingredient, wild garlic.
21: So we've got an amazing patch of wild garlic. It's like a carpet growing through here, and it's just starting to come up.
19: So this is all wild garlic,
21: all
19: this green?
21: With a few little patches of snowdrops coming up.
19: But wow, that's crazy.
21: And we're going to use these to make some pesto. We'll mix in some nettle, which will ground the flavour a bit, because it's really strong. It's such a good time of the year, and we've got a really nice selection with really diverse range of flavours and nutrients in there as well. And then we're done. We can go back and start cooking.
19: All right.
21: So we've got all these lovely green things, and we're going to make some Glamorgan sausages with the three-cornered leek. We're going to do some pesto with the wild garlic and the nettles, and we're going to make an infusion with the cleavers and the nettle to drink. And we've got some nice bits to make a salad as well, some wood sorrel and some pennywort.
19: We have some sausage, and then we have some pesto. Really nice.
21: Yeah, it's funny because if you eat a raw wild garlic leaf, it's really pokey and strong, but there's something about the mashing it up in the pesto that really softens it.
0: That was Jade Malora from Wild Pickings, showing how food, landscape, and traditions are all connected. Now when we come back, we'll sit down with Jade to talk more about foraging, health, and old knowledge, and how that still lives in the land. We'll be right back after the break.
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0: Welcome back. Now we're going to sit down with Jade and talk about what these traditions in the region mean, not just for nutrition, but for connection, memory, well-being, and the way people once understood the land around them. Jade, thanks so much for taking me out today. I've foraged back home in Newfoundland, but it's so interesting to see the different foods, even on the other side of the ocean. I know our coasts are kind of similar, but it was very different. For our listeners, now that we had a chance to sit down, can you give them a bit of a background on yourself?
21: My name is Jade Miller, and I am a foraging tutor. And I run a little community interest company where I guess I'm teaching people how to forage, but also how to connect them really to nature and to themselves.
0: Why do you think foraging is so important here, in particular in Wales and the communities that you live in?
21: So foraging would have been vital to the people that lived in Wales and all over the UK. It was a way to supplement their diet,
13: it can be quite tough to grow things out here. You know, there's slugs, there's weather, but the wild things are just flourishing, and it's such a way of getting loads of nutrients into your diet and food. And you know, there's an ancient quote, let food be thy medicine. It's a way of staying healthy and vibrant.
0: When we were walking, you kept on mentioning and pointing out that this is a remedy for this and this is a remedy for that. Were the plants in the area used traditionally as a form of medicine before we had things like modern medicine and pharmaceuticals?
13: I think it's interesting because if you ask a lot of the older people, do you forage, do you eat wild food? They'll say, oh, no. But if you get them actually talking about specific plants like elderflower, oh, yes, elderflower wine, that's brought down my fever in 1952. It would have been a big part of their lives, and it would have been sort of second nature. You know, you'd be out and you'd see the plants and you'd gather them, and they would have known what these what plants healed what ailments. I mean, we refer to that now as old wives' tales. But the medicine is often in the wild plants of the land, and that's what's going to cure ailments that are really prevalent. So in this part of the world, a lot of the plants that we gather today, you know, like the nettles are really good for arthritis and joint pains. There's a lot of plants out here that are really good for colds and flus, things that will help you if you live in a damp part of the world. I'm sure if you go to the other side of the world where it's really hot, there's going to be things that cure you know, tropical fevers and so, yeah, it's all around us, and it's almost like it's kind of shouting out at us, but we're not seeing it. We see these plants as weeds, and we're pouring weed killer on them. But yeah, our ancestors would have been a lot more clued up with how to use them, and it would have been just a part of their everyday life.
0: When I look at what we did from a holistic standpoint, of course, we were harvesting really healthy foods, things that were natural and organic and part of a traditional diet. But there's more to being out there. Like, we were out there, it was very calm. We were very present. We were by the ocean. Is there other health value to foraging other than just the foods that you harvest?
13: I think if you're trying to do it regularly, especially, it's really helping you to connect with the changing seasons, with the landscape, to feel like you are part of nature. And it's very meditative. Doing something on repetition like that, but very gentle. It really frees up your mind and helps you to feel relaxed. And being outside in nature, like today, the bird song is exquisite, fresh air. You're being physical as well. It's like every level of your well-being is going to be enhanced, and you're eating the freshest food available. You know, you can't get fresher than that unless you're growing it yourselves. You know, you're literally, it's hand to mouth. It's vibrant. It's full of all the vitamins and the minerals, and it's going to help all your microbiome from the moment you touch it, you know, to when it ends up in your tummy.
0: So we picked a lot of different foods today, and I'm sure that the different types of foods have different nutrients and different nutritional value. Why is foraging a way we can actually round out some of these missing pieces of our diet that may be absent when we eat from a grocery store all the time?
13: Well, it's interesting because I think we have this idea now that because we're buying food from the supermarket, we have this vast diet. But actually, I think for a lot of people are eating I think they're trying to encourage people to eat like 20 to 30 plants a week. When they've studied ancestors, they're eating about 200 different plants a week. Actually, to be able to go outside and to pick what is fresh and is in season at the time of year when it's available, it's going to have the medicine that you need at that time of the year. Loads of the plants we're picking today will help hay fever, which is about to, you know, really come in. So, yeah, vital to be able to pick mineral-rich, nutrient-dense food that you can just gather on the doorstep. These aren't rare plants. They're weeds. They're super abundant.
0: I think this is an important one because I travel around a lot and I see cultural traditions that are really ingrained in the society. Why is it important to maintain and even bring back traditions like foraging in a place like Wales?
13: I think it's more important now than ever, really. Nature deficit is so on the rise, particularly in children. I think they're
21: not spending nearly enough time outside most children, and to get outside and foraging and engaging with nature, and doing something that isn't just skipping through the countryside. It's actually engaging with it, and it helps you to be, not just for oneself, but actually for the future, feel like a guardian of the countryside and want to look after the planet.
5: I can tell from that small sample that you're an amazing chef, and you probably can cook a ton of different things. Why did you pick the meal that we had today?
21: I wanted to make something that was traditional to the area, but with a good dose of wild food, and something that's easy to recreate. You know, most people have a bit of cheese, a bit of bread in the kitchen. And I made cake because I love feeding people cake. It's one of the things, it's one of my languages of love, is cake. And the pesto is so vibrant and vital, and you can eat, you can pack into a pesto loads of raw green leaves that you wouldn't really eat that much, just, you know, but if you put it in a pesto, it's a really good way to get loads of vitality in you. So there's a really strong tradition of herbal medicine in Wales. So there were, I mentioned earlier, the 12th century physicians of Myddfai, and there's legends behind that. They felt that they were given that information by, I think it was their mother or their grandmother, who was the Lady of the Lake. So this was Fae information. She gave them this ancient knowledge of plant wisdom. And that's deeply embedded in Welsh legends. So I think it's something that historically and traditionally Welsh people have felt really proud of that. And it's something that has informed them and meant that it's important to them, because these legends would have related to all these plants that are out there, not to plants that, you know, come from the other side of the world. And it was a really important way for them to be healthy. And you know, modern medicine's come a long way. There were some strange practices going on a long time ago. And I think if you could get all these healthy plants into you, you're going to stay healthier. It's like keeping you well rather than waiting till you get really ill and taking some medicine.
5: Well, this was an incredible experience, and I really enjoyed chatting with you today. What do you hope I get out of this experience?
21: A sense of self and connection. Which I think helps us to have greater well-being and family pride, and seeing the similarities between here and what you have back home in the landscape and the people. That's what I hope that you find from this trip.
5: As we finished our forage meal with Jade, I received some incredible news. The church in my ancestors' town has uncovered something remarkable. The final missing piece about my oldest known relative.
6: There is nothing more, I think, exhilarating or exciting than maybe going into a church or a chapel and seeing the font in the corner and think, well, I know my ancestors stood here. Their child was baptised in that font. They walked down this road. They would have walked past that pub. And you're in their footsteps and you're seeing what they saw.
19: So after some digging, I was able to find out that my great-great-great-great-great-grandfather was baptized in this church right here in 1749 on November 26th. And inside this church, they have the record of it. It's just interesting to know that my family was here almost 300 years ago, and the baby that was baptized became this distant ancestor, was the first person to come to the New World, and I get to go see it firsthand, which is a really special moment to have.

0: Walter, son of Richard Price. That's it.
1: Wow. This was the key right here. And then from there, we were able to track Walter through Newfoundland as a missionary and then on to New Brunswick as a missionary doctor. His whole family line is clear from there because that's where my grandmother was born. I mean, you know, as funny as it is, we have the original records now. And then you pull open this book and then you see inside of here that almost 300 years ago, my great-great-great-great-great-grandfather was baptized by the next great-grandfather. And then he left. And all these years later, a great-great-great-great-great-great-grandchild would come back and be able to see, you know, the same place that they were and stand in the same place, which is really interesting. This whole building was exactly the same.
2: Yes, it was built, well, some of it was built in 12th century.
1: Wow.
2: Yeah.
1: It was here well before that.
2: Yes.
1: Yeah. Everything here is so old. I mean, and look at the box you stored all these years.
2: Oh, the box is very original.
1: Yeah. Unreal. You know, it's just such a long time, 300 years almost, and you can come to the same place where they stood. And I didn't really know what to expect emotionally when you see it, but it is kind of, gives you a sense of identity. It makes you feel like, you know, you're part of something. I would never have known that he spent time in the place that I call home now, and it resonates with me. Maybe, I don't know, you kind of wonder. It's something feels like home for some reason, you don't know why, because I've lived in Newfoundland for 25 years and I've always thought of it as home. Just gives you a sense of history, that you came from a line of people that lived completely different lives and made decisions that brought them halfway around the world to set up, you know, communities and places that now I call home. And so to be able to come back and see where they came from, it's really special. I feel like today I was able to live up to the Price family motto, which I also learned about in this process, and that is that live so you can be remembered hereafter. And I think that's what I did today. Well, that's where I'll leave today's episode. What started as a search through family records became a reminder of something much broader, that there's real value in knowing where we come from. Family history can be fun. It can be surprising. It can take you down roads you never expected. Sometimes it leads to old documents, church records, family names, migrations, and places you've only heard about in stories. Other times it gives you something harder to describe. A deep sense of identity, connection, and belonging. And maybe that matters more than we sometimes realize. Knowing our roots may not change our physical health, but it may give us perspective. It can help us understand the communities that shaped our families, the decisions people made before us, and the places that still carry pieces of our story. It can also be good for us simply because it's meaningful. It gives us curiosity. It gives us a reason to learn. It gives us a way to connect with history, with family, with place, and sometimes with ourselves. So whether you can trace your family back hundreds of years, or you're just beginning with a name, a photo, or a story someone told you when you were young, there's something powerful about asking the question, where did I come from? Because when we understand a little more about where we come from, we may also understand a little more about who we are. Well, that's our episode this week. I'm your host, Dr. Mike Wall. We'll see you back here next week for another episode of the Wellness and Healthy Lifestyle Show on the Stingray Podcast Network and your VOCM.
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2: I'm Brian Medore. Expect shovels in the ground as early as this spring if the definitive agreements on Churchill Falls are signed by the end of the year. That's according to Premier Tony Wakeham, who says they intend to get hydro development work started as soon as possible.
3: And all of the prelim work that goes ahead of that can get started right away. And the great news is, of course, the federal government has agreed to send this to their major projects list. That's the key for this, right? When they have agreed to send these projects to the major projects office, that is a tremendous benefit for Newfoundland and Labrador.
2: The Board of Trade is welcoming the expanded agreement on Churchill Falls. The board says the project has enormous promise for the people of the province through increased economic activity, jobs, power availability, and revenue. In a statement issued today, the board says advancing Churchill Falls is good for business, good for workers, and good for the economy. It's also applauding word that a trade deal may have been reached between Canada and the U.S. government. RCMP in Harbour Grace arrested a 20-year-old wanted man following a brief foot chase in Carbonear. Police were notified after the man, who was wanted on charges of assault and theft, was spotted on Industrial Crescent in Carbonear around 1 o'clock Wednesday afternoon. Officers found Brady Felix Power, who refused to obey their commands and tried to make a run for it. He was taken into custody following a struggle and was held to appear in court, where he faces an additional charge of resisting arrest. Town of Holyrood having trouble finding where all the water is going. Until it does, it's imposing restrictions to reduce consumption, VOCM's Beth Fagan reports.
4: The Conception Bay town says the wells are pumping the water, so availability is not the issue. It's the loss of water. Holyrood has used leak detection equipment but found no leak and did a manual inspection of known trouble areas, but again, found nothing. The graph from the water system shows the same pattern of water loss over the 24-hour period of each day over the last 2 weeks. A temporary water ban is now in effect to allow the town to further investigate and replenish supply. That means non-essential outdoor use such as washing cars, filling swimming pools, and washing driveways is prohibited.
2: Provincial government has done a major cabinet shuffle with a number of key ministers being shifted to different portfolios. Jody Wall is the new Minister of Health, taking over from Leila Evans, who maintains her other ministerial portfolios, including Labrador Affairs, Indigenous Affairs, and Women and Gender Equality. Deputy Premier and Transportation Minister Barry Petten is adding municipal and community engagement to his duties. And that's a look at your news to this hour. I'm Brian Medore.
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2: St. John's through to Clarenville, bit of cloud tonight, winds 30, the low 17, cloud 23 on Friday, sunny and 22 Saturday and Sunday. Central tonight, clear, 15 degrees, sunny and in the mid-20s for Friday and Saturday. South Coast tonight, cloud, low 16, cloud 23 on Friday, but sunny and 21 on Saturday. And for the West Coast, Southwest Coast, Northern Peninsula, cloud and 15 tonight, sunny and 22 on Friday, same thing for Saturday.
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0: Steve Winwood, Higher Love on your VOCM. It's Greg Smith along with you. Hopefully you're enjoying the evening. 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
10: St. John's through to Clarenville. Bit of cloud tonight. Winds 30, the low 17. Cloud 23 on Friday. Sunny and 22 Saturday and Sunday. Central tonight clear, 15 degrees, sunny and in the mid-20s for Friday and Saturday. South Coast tonight cloud, low 16, cloud 23 on Friday, but sunny and 21 on Saturday. And for the West Coast, Southwest Coast, Northern Peninsula, cloud and 15 tonight, sunny and 22 on Friday, same thing for Saturday.
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Happy Baby on your VOCM. So the other day, David Doyle of Shea will have some new music coming out very soon. Got a couple of tracks out over the summer. More coming. Very cool to see. Let's keep the tunes rolling with Journey. Here's Open Arms on VOCM.

0: Rod Stewart's Forever Young here on your VOCM. It is Greg Smith along with you. Lots to talk about in the news today. We'll get you caught up on the news at 9 p.m. and some of the reaction to the news of the week. The big news stories, of course, with Churchill Falls and more, all on the agenda of Open Line this morning. The best of Open Line after news at 9. Get you caught up on some of those conversations through the morning.
1: Tomorrow as you get up and on the go.
2: Hi, it's Russell. A $70 billion Churchill Falls and Gull Island agreement is being celebrated as a political and historical milestone. However, what will it mean for industry? Energy NL speaks out. On the other hand, if mining and other industrial projects use most of the added electricity, will anything be left over for homes? An energy expert says heating houses here will still rely on furnace oil if the government doesn't change course. And from the Steel City to the oldest city in Canada, Sacks Boy Bill is TikToking his way through every major town in the country, and he'll tell us why he's landed in St. John's.
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9: St. John's through to Clarenville. Bit of cloud tonight. Winds 30, the low 17. Cloud 23 on Friday. sunny and 22 Saturday and Sunday. Central tonight, clear, 15 degrees, sunny and in the mid-20s for Friday and Saturday. South Coast tonight, cloud, low 16, cloud 23 on Friday, but sunny and 21 on Saturday. And for the West Coast, Southwest Coast, Northern Peninsula, cloud and 15 tonight, sunny and 22 on Friday, same thing for Saturday.
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1: I'm Brian Medore. The Privacy Commissioner has determined that Newfoundland, Labrador, Hydro provide information as requested to a complainant who twice sought monthly volume and sales information from the Churchill Falls Labrador Corporation. VOCM's Linda Swain has the story.
2: A complainant had made two requests to NL Hydro under the Access to Information Act for numbers on the monthly volume of electricity generated by CFLCO from January of 2015 to February of 2026 and monthly sales of the electricity produced over the same time period. NL Hydro denied access to the monthly volume and sales information, citing certain sections of the Act and directing the complainant to quarterly information made publicly available online. NL Hydro claims there would be harm in allowing the requested information to become public, resulting in significant loss to the province or significant gain to a third party, and would prove to be an impediment in negotiations or dealings with potential financiers, customers, and potential counterparties. Privacy Commissioner Kerry Hatfield found that after comparing the monthly and quarterly numbers, the monthly information is not granular enough to offer other parties any additional advantage or insights. She recommends that NL Hydro release the information requested to the complainant within 10 business days of the receipt of her report.
1: Newfoundland Labrador is going to order new product in from the United States and stock the shelves of the Newfoundland Labrador Liquor Corporation. That comes in the wake of Prime Minister Mark Carney asking the provinces to do just that. Manitoba Premier Wab Canoe says American Booze will not be returning to shelves in his province. Pulled no punches in his assessment of U.S. President Donald Trump.
3: Iran started when he was getting clobbered on the Epstein files. And then he laid this threat when he's getting clobbered domestically on the cost of living. So he's always trying to change the channel. And on this stuff, yeah, I guess we're taking advantage of the fact he's paying attention to Canada. But I just wonder if accepting the idea that Trump tariffs are here forever is the move where we wanted to give up some of that leverage that we've had up to now.
1: Some international visitors paid a recent stop in St. John's Harbor. The USS Wichita, involved in a multinational operation led by the Canadian Armed Forces, known as Nanuktuguluk, slipped into St. John's Harbor yesterday, picked up provisions before heading back out to sea. The operation, which runs from August through October, is focused on maintaining a maritime presence in the Arctic. HMCS Robert Hampton being joined by vessels from the Canadian Coast Guard, other Canadian government agencies and naval forces from the U.S., France, and Denmark for activities in the Arctic. TransCanada has reopened to alternating traffic following that collision about 6 kilometers west of Flat Bay Junction. Bay St. George RCMP say there can be delays for the next little while. That's your news. I'm Brian Medore.
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1: St. John's through to Clarenville, bit of cloud tonight, winds 30, the low 17, cloud 23 on Friday, sunny and 22 Saturday and Sunday. Central tonight, clear 15 degrees, sunny and in the mid-20s for Friday and Saturday. South Coast tonight, cloud, low 16, cloud 23 on Friday, but sunny and 21 on Saturday. And for the West Coast, Southwest Coast, Northern Peninsula, cloud and 15 tonight, sunny and 22 on Friday, same thing for Saturday.
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5: Let's go to line number one. Gerald, you're on the air.
6: Good morning, Brian. How are you this morning?
5: Good, sir. Thank you. How are you?
6: Not bad, I guess.
5: Good.
6: Well, the reason why I'm calling in this morning, I was talking to you, I think it was a few weeks ago, with regards to the recreation scallop regulations.
5: Yes, I remember.
6: So, since I was talking to you, we've got a committee started up now. From the south coast of Harbor Breton area to over on the Buren Peninsula, where we've got over 200 members now signed, taking in our committee. So we've been trying to lobby the government, lobby the fisheries and oceans and our fisheries minister to try and change the regulation that's there for no reason. they just can't come up with a reason to tell anybody. But the most frustrating thing about it all is that I can't talk to anybody. I can't get hold of anybody. After several weeks since I've been talking to you last, I've been left messages to Minister Thompson, Driscoll's office, you know, all our MHAs that I know of. And just there's nobody like ever returning a call, not giving me a text or nothing. So that's got to be the most frustrating thing that anybody could go through.
5: Yeah, not getting a response at all is tough at federal, whatever level, especially when you send out so many feelers and try to get just, you know, a response. So not even a response will get back to you federally otherwise?
6: Nothing. It's just like kicking a dead horse. It's just like, you know, you send a message, leave everything, all your details, we'll get back to you.
5: You know,
6: not one have returned my phone call.
5: I mean, you know, the minister, whether it's federally or provincially, may not get back to you, although some do, to their credit. You know, they have staff who at least are there monitoring, and communication, as we say, is such an important thing. I was just saying a minute ago, I might not give you a fulsome answer to every email that I get here, but I will try to just send you a flick you a note and say, I got it. I appreciate you reaching out, because people take time to do that. So it's just a courtesy, if nothing else, in return, right?
6: Yeah, you know, I think that I think they're going to have a cabinet shuffle today.
5: Yeah.
6: So I think that when he changes all these positions around, give them a phone, because I don't think they got one. Mm. You know, it's just we got 200 members here. That's all, you know, I'm in this group. And they're asking me every day, do we have anything back? Nope. I don't hear a sound from them. And that's, like I said, it's pretty frustrating that you don't give at least one call to say, boy, listen, we're looking into this, or this is the way it's going to go. Nothing.
5: That's what you'd want in any, whether it's politics or business. Gerald, can you just remind me and the public, I have a general sense, yeah, the change you were looking for?
6: What we're trying to do, Brian, is they got a regulation that states in the regulations on your license that when I'm not allowed to use any assistance to all my rake up at the bottom. Okay, when I go scallop dragging, it's either by hand or by no other means. I'm not allowed to do anything.
5: Right.
6: They say you're allowed to take a partner with you, but you're not allowed to get your scallops. Unless, you know, you got to have a scallop license. But who in this day can agree to go aboard a boat to help you all 100-pound rake full of rocks and debris? There's nobody that's going to do it. And it's making it hard for our seniors who always done it all their life.
5: Mm-hmm.
6: It's making it hard for anybody who got any physical disabled person like me there now. I just had my shoulder replaced there 6 months ago. I mean, I can't haul up my rake. Me and my wife just go out with an hauler, and we could haul it up. But there's no way in God's green earth can anybody haul that rake up when it's full of debris. I don't care how small the rake is, you're not hauling up. And I challenge any one of the ministers, if you want to go out with me aboard the boat, I would take them aboard the boat with Art and ask, listen, haul up that rake. And if they can haul it up, I'll say, all right, buddy, forget the regulations. Let it stay in there.
5: Yeah, and it's a safety issue too, right?
6: It's a safety issue. I mean, when you're trying to rake all that rake up, you got your back.
5: Yep.
6: You know, you're not going to break your back off. You
5: well,
6: know,
5: let's hope
6: and you, as you're getting older, you know, your muscles not as strong as you were when you were 25.
5: No, absolutely.
6: So, I mean, I was talking to a guy over on the road the other day. He's 77 years old. He said, I used to love going and get a few scalps. I can't do it no more. I mean, that is a discrimination against your senior citizens.
5: Well, it would be nice to have that consideration, not just for seniors, but people with mobility issues or whatever. I mean, we've seen
6: right.
5: it in the food fishery as well. You know, there's accommodation for these sorts of things, and like a leeway or a flexibility usually that's included somewhere along the way here. So it's pretty cut and dry, is it?
6: It is pretty cut and dry, buddy. And like I'm saying, I'm gonna challenge any politician out there to give me a call. I'll be only glad to. I'll stay home all day if I got to, just to talk to you and see if I can beat some sense in your head.
5: What's this? What's the group you said you got formed now? Is it? You say there's a committee formed or?
6: Yeah, it's the Recreation Scallop Fishers.
5: Okay, and is that new? Is it just sort of?
6: Yeah, we started this up probably about two to three weeks ago, and in that 2 to 3 weeks, we came up with with the help now of Merv Wiseman and Barry Fordham. They're the ones who told me to start something up and get as many members as you can. I thank you guys for helping me out. Mm-hmm. And, you know, we're going to try to, you know, try to get on the right track, and maybe even the fall, we may be trying to coincide with these guys and join them. Join the food fisher fighters, right?
5: Oh, right. I mean, the strength in numbers, for sure.

0: You've got to have a reason to charge somebody. You just can't come out tomorrow and say, I'm going to give you a ticket for walking on the road, unless you got a reason for it.
1: Yeah.
0: You know? But they can't come up with a reason. All they're saying is that it makes, you only got a quota of 50 scallops per person.
1: Yep, that's great. But per day, I think, in coastal water,
0: per day,
1: right? Yep.
0: Yes, right? And that don't mean, say, Brian, that you're going to throw your rake overboard and you're going to get 50 scallops and go on home.
1: Yeah.
0: You might have to make 20, 25 tolls or get that 50 scallops. You may have to rip all that rake up 25 times to get 50 scallops. You know, it is recreation, not commercial. I mean, they use bigger rakes and, yeah, and things like that, and they can use the assistance of an hour, right? But even the smaller boats, the boats the same size I got, who's commercial, can go out outside of me, and they're allowed to use hour to raise up the rake, but I'm not.
1: You can you use dip nets still in recreational? I can't remember.
0: Oh, yeah, sure. I mean, but looking down at the bottom, if I fed them,
1: yeah, that,
0: you know, you're not going to see many scallops.
1: Well, that's when you just throws on the scuba gear, sure. Gerald, what's wrong with you?
0: Yeah,
1: because that's allowed too, right? That's part of the. I do know that's allowed in the regulations. So you just throw that on.
0: Oh,
1: and
0: yes.
1: Gear up and hit the water.
0: I just remind you, the place that we go to go scalloping, there's no recreation diving.
1: Yeah, so there's the disconnect.
0: In that
1: right?
0: area, it's the closed area for diving.
1: There you go.
0: Right. I mean, I was only so far. I'm going to go catch a few scallops. Other than that, it wouldn't be feasible to go.
1: Gerald, right, absolutely. I was going to say, the fact that you formed a, there's going to be, you know, I'm going to predict you'll have a little bit more success maybe just in forming something official as opposed to individual one-off emails and phone calls. The boys are absolutely right, Barry and Merv, you know, I mean, a formal representation is going to hold more water, no pun intended, than, say, right, just individuals, whether it's yourself or individual representations, sporadic emails and all that kind of stuff. So this is the first step, and I look forward to seeing if you have any success with it.
0: Yes, sir, and just letting all my committee members know that within the next week or two that we're going to be having demonstrations on both sides of the bay at the Fisheries Billings. The committee members on this side of the bay on the Harbor Britain area, we're going to be having a demonstration, and I got some guys over on the Buren Peninsula that's going to take the rain by the horns over there, and they're going to have a demonstration over there too.
1: Okay.
0: And we're going to do it the same day.
1: Yep. All right. Well, listen, you got a cause, and this is the way to go about it, in my estimation. Whether or not you have success remains to be seen, but, you know, this doesn't seem like we're moving, heaven and earth here. There should be some kind of accommodation, and maybe there's some flexibility. All you need is someone to get back to you.
0: That's what I'm looking for.
1: Yep.
0: Basically, that's, you know, our politicians, they wouldn't be there where they're at right now if it wasn't for us.
1: True enough.
0: We're the ones who put them in, and they're only making promises to you that when they get in, oh, we're going to do everything we can to help you out. But you know what? That's the biggest pack of lies I ever heard in my life.
1: Yeah, there has been a track record of that at every level.
0: Yep,
1: so, you know,
0: sure.
1: Yep. Be nice to turn that around. Gerald, keep me in the loop.
0: I will, buddy, and thanks so much for having me on today.
1: No problem. And make sure, you know, do your best for everybody that you know and all the rest of it. Keep PFDs and, you know, safety first in the boat, despite the regulations.
0: For sure.
1: I've seen lots of little small boat people, you know, hauling up this, that, and the other thing, not a life jacket to be seen. And we know recent tragedies tell us that's not the best way to go about this. So just a reminder there.
0: And that's the other danger. That's the other danger to it.
1: Yep.
0: When you're on a rake up like that, you can capsize your boat so easy. You got your boat on the same side of the boat, trying all to rake up.
1: Exactamundo. It's uneven balance, to say the least. Thanks again.
0: For
1: appreciate
0: sure.
1: it. Good luck with it, man.
0: Hey, thank you so much.
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1: Line number 4, and Tyler, you're on the air.
3: Morning, how are you?
1: Pretty good. Pretty dim and dark out there. It's really weird. It feels like 8 or 9 o'clock. I'm looking out through the windows here, and it's, yeah. But I just say that because that does affect my mood a little bit. But anyway, I'm looking at the time and the clock. That's all that matters.
3: Yes, that's right. Yeah, it's pretty dark and gloomy up here in Labrador, too.
1: Okay, so it's consistent at least.
3: Yeah. I wanted to get my 2 cents in on this this deal here with Churchill.
1: Yes, sir. Go right ahead.
3: Well, a lot of big numbers being thrown around, you know, $49 billion, $273 billion, all this, all these other numbers, right? But at the end of the day, Tony was voted in because he said he would hold a referendum, period. And no matter what the numbers are,

0: He made a promise. He should keep that promise and plead his case. If he thinks it's a good deal and the best deal for us, then plead your case and let us decide. You know?
1: Yes. Go ahead. Yeah, sure. I mean, obviously, make the case. I'm sure they will when they get in the House for the debate or elsewise. Yeah, absolutely. Justify it, right? You know, lay it out. Here's what we're thinking. And he has referred to the experts who have, this independent review committee that was put in place to oversee, and it determined that the former MOU by the Liberals was not in the best interest of Newfoundlanders and Labradorians. And since then, you know, a new, I guess it's been topped up, if you will, because they said they didn't scrap the old one, and they've added to it to make it better. More power, more value, more transmission. So, although that part of it, as I mentioned yesterday, doesn't seem to have undergone an independent review, but I leave that, I'm still working on that, try to make sure that's the case. It was in a news release, but I'm not sure yet.
0: No, and that's right. It's just like we've all been left in the dark. Once, there was a lot of talk and chatter and all this and that back and forth, and now all of a sudden, you know, the backroom deal was signed, in theory signed, right? They still got to finalize everything, but I feel like we're getting hosed again, you know, and it's just a common theme.
1: Yeah, I mean, it's a feeling. A feeling is just that, right? It's not necessarily based on, you know, you can have a feeling about it. And I guess more information you have and we all have will reduce that feeling to an actual informed decision, hey?
0: That's right. Yeah, and right now there's a lot of emotions flying around. I'm pretty emotional about it. I know a lot of other people are, but he's just got to plead his case, you know? No more talking points and media whatever politicalness. Just plead your case and tell us why it, you know, specifically why this is why, and this is why we can't have that. You know, there's all kind of, like, people are arguing, well, we own 65% of it, why aren't we getting this? Well, tell us why. There's got to be a reason, so tell us why. That's it. That's all everybody wants to know. Mm-hmm. Why is this the best deal? You know, why couldn't you get more? And maybe they're not allowed to tell us, but at the end of the day, it's just tell us why it's the best deal. That's it.
1: Yeah, and I think they have so far telling us, but I guess the devil, as we all know, and it's probably the most overused cliche here so far this week, is that it's the devil is in the details. And they're slowly but surely coming out as people make their way through this 70-odd page. It gets pretty complex at times. So, you know, we do have to rely somewhat on the experts. And there's been a lot of information out there from people who support it and people who do not support it. So, yeah, I mean, look, you know, it's up to us as individuals to be as formed as possible as we can, to review it, to understand it as best we can, but then to rely on, you know, our elected representatives for one, and anyone else you might have in your world who has expertise in this area. But for the most part, we elected our MHAs, and this is going to be the safety valve, if you will, right, in the House of Assembly now.
0: Yeah.
1: Yeah.
0: Yes, hopefully, right, you know?
1: Absolutely. Yep.
0: Yep, that's it. That's all I got on it.
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1: Let's go to line number 3. And caller, you're on the air.
10: Hello.
1: Yes, good morning.
10: Oh, good morning, Brian. How are you?
1: Hi. Pretty good so far. How are you?
10: Good, thank you. I have a bit of a problem. I moved into the basement apartment in Mount Pearl last September 1st, 2025. And when I moved in, I noticed something unusual. 2 days later, I opened up my blinds and there was vinyl on the windows. So I questioned about it, and the landlord mentioned, oh, we got that for our privacy. And I said, well, you know what? It's really dark here in the basement anyway, and with the vinyl, it was making it extra dark. So as time went on, I noticed there was no electrical panel in my unit in the basement apartment. So as time went on, they were doing renovations to the house, so I would go out. And so when I come home, my fridge was must have been disconnected or somehow from their panel, because my food was getting spoiled. Okay?
1: Mm-hmm.
10: And then when I started doing my laundry, they would turn off the hot water. I had no hot water.
1: Okay.
10: And so as time went on, I talked to them about it. They didn't say anything about it. And so finally, I ended up going to the Landlord and Tenancy Board. And in saying that, I gave them 2 letters of notice to get things repaired. And they hadn't contacted me yet as of today. I don't have a computer, so I can't give it to them electronically, so I had to hand it to them in an envelope, okay?
1: Mm-hmm.
10: So, today now is the 21st, and I still hadn't got no answer from these people. And there's been weird stuff going on in my unit, because I mentioned to the landlord that I'll be not signing a lease. That'll be a monthly contract, okay? Because
1: mm-hmm.
10: I want to move out of the unit. So as time goes on, it's just stuff that's happening to my apartment. I got in the shower. There was black stuff going through the pipes. Apparently, there in January, like the holidays, they didn't get home and their pipes had frozen, okay?
1: Yeah.
10: And they asked me if my pipes, and I said, no, my pipes aren't frozen.
1: So this was over the winter, past winter, was it?
10: Yes, yep. Yes, okay. Just past January.
1: Yep.
10: And so they must have put some kind of chemical or something in the pipes. They didn't let me know about it. And it ended up, when I got in the shower, all this, it looked like some kind of black oil or something.
1: Gosh.
10: And then it happened to me the second time, a month later. And so it's just a continuous thing. I think myself, like I'm 66 years old, it's called elder abuse. They're only young people, 24, 26 years old. And there's stuff that's been going on in the unit that doesn't make sense. They got drill holes outside where the casing of the door is to, and they made it look like it was a break-in. Okay?
1: Okay.
10: And it's just a continuous thing, and I'm just, I'm very upset about it. Obviously.
1: Clearly, yeah, I would be too.
10: And so I went to the city hall in Mount Pearl,
1: mm-hmm.
10: and see what I can do about the electrical panel. And they said that I got to have electrical panel to be have accessible to my unit.
1: So you have to have access. You have to by rights. You should have access to it in some way. Well, of what powering
10: yes.
1: in your space.
10: Pardon me?
1: Of what's powered in your space, you should have access to that. Is that what they said?
10: Yes. Either I have an electrical panel in my unit or access to their basement to have access to an electrical panel.
1: Do you have any, like, normal human, conversations or communications with the people who own the house or the people who are doing these renos and changes? Like, are you able to talk to them normally and say, what are you doing and why are you doing it?
10: They're very difficult to talk to, actually. They're controlling and they're definite on controlling issues, and I can't deal with that, okay?
1: You are a senior, are you?
10: Yes, I am.
1: Have you, just given the seniors advocate a call just to see if they can sort of be an intermediary or if they can somehow intervene or give you some advice on this? I mean, I know you're in touch with the Landlord Tenancies Act. That's the board and services. That's important. And there is a dispute resolution mechanism you can go through there. You fill out the application and that sort of thing if you're not getting anywhere.
10: Well, I have that in place already.
1: Okay.
10: And I had given them two notices as well, one on August 18th and also one on yesterday was left in the mailbox because I had their key.
1: Right.
10: Their extra key, and I put the extra key in the envelope, and they must have got it yesterday in the mailbox.
1: I wonder,
10: it's not there.
1: Is there any way that they're not aware of what they're doing? Like, are they just turning off power sporadically to save money? I mean, that's the kind of communication you'd... And are they even aware? In some cases, the panel can be, especially in a house that's been renovated a few times or whatever, especially if they want to put in a basement apartment. Sometimes, they may not even realize they're turning off one breaker that affects more than they think. That's sometimes. I'm not saying here, it's just thinking of all the realm of possibilities of what could be going on here, right?
10: And when I moved into the unit, apparently, when they bought the unit, the original owner was living in the basement apartment, and in the bedroom he had access to the basement. That was the deal that he had.
1: Okay.
10: That the people upstairs that he had rented out.
1: Right.
10: He was living in the basement apartment. And when they took over, they encased the entrance going out to the basement and put in a stand-up washer and dryer. Okay?
1: Right. Yep.
10: And so I'm not even sure even if they had valid from the city to do these repairs. I don't know. And another thing, too, my steps in the entrance were rotted. And I mentioned to them when I moved in that they had to be replaced because the steps were rotted. And I was afraid that I might have an accident.
1: Sure.
10: So I ended up having an accident going to the garbage container and damaged my left foot. There's a bone sticking out there now.
1: Yeah.
10: Because my foot slipped up and faced the sky when I turned this. I'm